0: uncertainty for the cost of living here.
1: What is clear here is that this inflation crisis was raging well before these global events. Labor had lost control of inflation. The Reserve Bank has made that clear.
0: The cut was supposed to finish up at the end of this month, but is now being extended through July until August, but will be halved. Counter-terrorism police are investigating a number of violent attacks in Scotland where five people have been hurt. Donald Trump is conducting a poll to see if Americans want to change ICE to NICE. The US president saying adding national to the front of immigration and customs enforcement would force people to say NICE agents deported a violent drug dealer. And movement at Taylor Swift's Rhode Island mansion, with many speculating she could be holding her hens before she says, I do.
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0: An incredible 7 in a row for the Dolphins. They defeat the Tigers 36-22 at Campbelltown Stadium. West coach Benji Marshall still proud of his side.
3: Yeah, the resilience we showed. We lost Jock there early. That was HIA, so he'll be out next week. Then we lost Patrick, shoulder popped out. So just boys playing in different positions.
0: The Titans had a 19-18 victory over the Panthers. And at the World Cup, the Netherlands beat Sweden.
2: 4RO weather for Rockhampton and Central Queensland. 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
4: Partly cloudy today with a shower or two around, with a top of 27 in Rockhampton, 24 for Yeppoon, Gladstone 25 and Billabulla 26. And looking ahead to tomorrow, possible showers and 27 degrees.
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0: We move the clock back. During On This Day with Aaron Stevens, thanks to Move Mobility. 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
6: Hi there, Alana McIntyre here with the latest. The Prime Minister says the fuel excise cut is being extended for an extra month due to global uncertainty. The cut was supposed to finish up at the end of this month, but will now stay in place until the 2nd of August. It will be scaled back, though, to 16 cents per litre, not 32. Anthony Albanese telling Sky it will provide some certainty going forward.
7: We know that families are still under pressure, and we also know that the impact of this conflict on the other side of the world will have a long economic tail to it.
6: As Tehran claims it's closed the Strait of Hormuz again, US Vice President J.D. Vance is heading to Switzerland for further talks. Iran's announced the waterway is shut to tanker traffic, saying Israel's strikes in Lebanon are breaching the peace deal with the US. Homicide detectives are at the scene of a fatal shooting in Melbourne's inner northwest. The victim, believed to be in his 30s, was found at Ascot Vale just after midnight. Hundreds have entered the ocean in Sydney today to show their support for a mother who was bitten by a shark, with a swim out happening at Coogee Beach. Leah Stewart remains critical after she was mauled by the animal while swimming between the flags. A woman has been stabbed in the chest outside a popular hotel in Adelaide. She was taken to hospital with non-life-threatening injuries, and another woman has been arrested. And British Prime Minister Keir Starmer is expected to resign in coming days.
0: Denture Solutions. Dentures so comfortable, you'll forget you even have them. 994RO. 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
6: In NRL, the Dolphins have made it 7 in a row, defeating an injury-hit Tiger side 36-22 last night. Off-contract Cody Nikorima scoring one try and setting up two more. Dolphins coach Christian Wolf really happy with the win.
8: It's a tough place to come. They're a tough team to play, particularly when they get a bit of momentum in the first half. And I think at one stage there, the penalties and six against was 11-3, which is tough to overcome.
6: Titans rookie Zane Harrison helped upset the Panthers 19-18. In AFL, Collingwood defeated Port by 20. 26 points.
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0: 420 Richardson Road.
10: Partly cloudy today with a shower or two around with a top of 27 in Rockhampton, 24 for Yeppoon, Gladstone 25 and Billabilla 26. And looking ahead to tomorrow, possible showers and 27 degrees.
11: 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I
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0: NRL is back. And no one is more excited than Robin from Coco Brew. 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
5: Hi there, Alana McIntyre here with the latest. The US Vice President is on his way to Switzerland for talks with Iran as Tehran shuts the Strait of Hormuz yet again. Iran says it's closed the waterway because Israel strikes in Lebanon, a breaching the peace deal with the US. Shadow Foreign Minister Ted O'Brien has told the ABC's insiders he thinks Israel should be able to defend itself.
6: But if Hezbollah continues to fire at Israeli people, well, of course, there's going to be a response, and this is the complication for everybody.
5: It comes as Anthony Albanese confirms the fuel excise cut is being extended for an additional month, but it will be halved. Police have been examining parked cars and shops in Melbourne's inner northwest, where a man in his 30s was allegedly killed. The victim, believed to be in his 30s, was found with gunshot wounds at Ascot Vale just after midnight. Hundreds have gathered at Coogee Beach for a swim out to show their support for a mother who was mauled by a shark. Leah Stewart is still critical after she was attacked as she swam between the flags. Donald Trump has suggested renaming ICE to NICE by putting the word national in front of Immigration and Customs Enforcement. The US president says people would then have to say NICE agents have deported a violent drug dealer. British TV star Jeremy Clarkson has revealed his now in remission, and Kylie Minogue could end up performing at John Farnham's tribute show in September.
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5: In NRL, the Titans have upset the Panthers. They defeated Penrith by 1 point. Ivan Cleary speaking after their 19-18 loss to Gold Coast.
7: Yeah, I think we just lost the killer punch. The killer instinct or whatever you want to call it. We just kind of did enough that wasn't enough.
5: The Dolphins defeated the Tigers 36-22. The Bulldogs came from behind to defeat the Seagulls 13-12. And today in the NRL, the Warriors will meet the Cowboys.
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8: Partly cloudy today with a shower to around with a top of 27 in Rockhampton, 24 for Yeppoon, Gladstone 25 and Billabilla 26. And looking ahead to tomorrow, possible showers and 27 degrees.
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0: 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We keep you up to date thanks to the Heritage Hotel, the exclusive home of the tender Kidman beef.
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0: Afternoons, thanks to the Heritage Hotel, the beef capital's home of steak. 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
7: I'm John Fabris. A reduced federal fuel excise discount phases in for a month from July 1, meaning around 32 cents a litre relief drops to 16. Australia Institute economist Greg Jericho argues for more permanent measures.
8: The government could put a 25% tax on gas exports right now, raise $17 billion a year, and use that money to help Australians with their cost of living.
7: A strong turnout for a swim off Sydney's Coogee Beach today in support of a survivor struck by a shark last weekend. Surf Life Saving's Ben Matthews addressed the gathering.
9: So fantastic to see so many people come out and start to regain some strength from the ocean today. That was one of the nicest swims I've personally had down at Coogee.
7: And it's the shortest day and longest night of the year across Australia. Astrophysicist Dr. Matt Agnew telling Nine the further south, the shorter the amount of daylight.
10: So as far as the Australian cities go, Hobart is the one that's going to have the absolute shortest day.
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11: The Bulldogs upset Manly 13-12 in an NRL Golden Point thriller. Dog skipper Stephen Crichton slotting the match-winning field goal in the 82nd minute. Coach Cameron Seraldo admits it was an emotional rollercoaster.
12: There's always plenty going through my mind, but no, I'm just happy for our boys. They're working hard. Happy for our whole club in general. A lot of people working hard behind the scenes. Our fans keep turning up and, yeah, happy for them too.
11: The Titans stunned ladder leaders Penrith 19-18 on the Gold Coast. The Dolphins defeated the Tigers 36-22 to surge their seventh straight win. Round 16 action continues in Christchurch next hour, where the Warriors tackle the Cowboys. AFL resumes shortly. Richmond up against North Melbourne at the MCG. The Pies, Blues and Crows notching wins in yesterday's encounters. The Hurricanes have been crowned Super Rugby champions, hammering the Chiefs 60-5. And at the FIFA World Cup, Germany's clinched a 2-1 win over Ivory Coast, while the Netherlands breeze past Sweden 5-1. That's sport. I'm Harrison Freed.
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17: Partly cloudy in the shower tour about today. 27 the top for Rocky, 24 for Yeppoon, Gladstone 25, and Billawilla top of 26 degrees.
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25: Robson goes to the left. Here's Walker. Deep Cherry Evans through the hands. Tedesco, great hands. Savala goes across to Billy Smith. And that is slick football from the Sydney Roosters.
0: With Gavin Pitchford, Daryl Broman, Josh Morris and Neil Breen.
26: The wife and kids, they've decided they want to get chickens.
27: Have you done your homework? I don't think you've thought this through.
28: Behind our house is a kindergarten. They had a chicken that laid eggs. And one summer, the lady who runs it asked me, could I go in and get the eggs out every day? And I did. But after about 4 or 5 days, I said to my wife, I said, this chicken doesn't lay eggs. It's a myth. But there was another lady in the neighbourhood was getting there at the crack of dawn. One day when I got there, I said, oh, there's a couple of eggs here. And I took the eggs and she came down the street, this lady. She goes, they're mine. She goes, during the holidays, I take the eggs. You don't. And there was, we had a blue with this lady over these bloody eggs.
26: Here we go.
28: So I started getting there at like 4:30.
27: You are a disgrace.
28: Well done, Breen
27: loves it.
28: Well done.
27: I thought, bugger her.
26: He ended up sleeping in the coop, didn't he? He was there waiting for it. Yeah, let's go, let's go.
0: Live sport and laughter right across your weekend.
27: Every time you go shopping, I actually like to buy tomatoes. We eat a lot of tomatoes, right, at home.
29: Can I say one thing about tomatoes when you put them on your toaster sandwich? Yeah. How hot's the bloody juice of a tomato?
28: Oh, no, you got to bet that stuff can burn. Give me that to a That's a trap for young players, that is.
27: You two are burning your mouth.
1: The tomato juice.
26: Breeny, especially when you just throw, as you say, like, because sometimes I'll throw some of those cherry tomatoes into a spag bowl or something.
28: Oh, and punch him.
26: And the burst. The burst. Lose the layer of skin on the top of your heart. It's really? Ridiculous. Right. Yeah. See, this is what you're missing out on eating the oval tomatoes.
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26: Hey guys, I don't even go and shop for fruit now. We're part of a veggie co-op with the street.
28: Oh, yeah, hang just on, another hang little. On,
27: So, with your street, one eye.
26: I don't know why I do it to myself.
28: It's just that he looks. You're telling me, right? You go out once every 10 weeks. Laura will do it. You do the shopping.
26: Laura will
28: fruit
26: do it.
28: And veggie for 10 other families.
26: For 10 other families. So, you can buy a box of tomatoes.
28: Why? This is.
26: It's absolutely not.
28: Doing this in the world.
26: Like millions.
28: Who gets the crap?
26: Co-hops.
28: Who gets the bruised bananas?
26: It doesn't matter, mate.
28: Like Brucey down the street.
26: Well, if he does. I tell you what, there was a blow up the other day because there was no cucumbers. That was a massive. That was huge.
28: Did that go to the wine club?
26: Freddy's just falling off his chair. Like, are you alright over there? He's
27: going, I bet your missus grabbed the cucumbers. Hey.
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26: Yes, hello and welcome to the Continuous Call Team on this beautiful Sunday afternoon. We're live from the Harvey Norman Interactive Studio, and thanks to Maccas, we've got a huge afternoon ahead of us. We'll call the game between the Storm and the Raiders, kicking off at 4:05 from Amy Park, with Chris Warren, Daryl Broman and Josh Morris to bring you all that action. We'll also have score updates from the game between the Warriors and the Cowboys, kicking off at 2 p.m. in Christchurch, and we'll keep you up to date with the game kicking off at 6:15 p.m. between the Roosters and the Sharks. But how good was the footy yesterday? The Dolphins make it 7 in a row, beating the Tigers 36-22 in Campbelltown. Zane Harrison kicked the match-winning field goal for the Titans, who upset the Panthers 19-18 on the Gold Coast. And Stephen Crichton was the hero in the Bulldogs 13-12 Golden Point win over Manly at Accor Stadium. As always, we'd love to hear from you throughout the afternoon, and we've got plenty of prizes to give away. So give us a call on 131 873. 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Let's welcome in the Continuous Call Team. It's my birthday today, guys.
27: It is, so
26: be a little bit kinder than you were last week. Daryl the Big Man Broman, it's your birthday.
27: I'm surprised that you'd have to be the one to bring it up that it's your birthday. Shouldn't you have let someone else do that? I mean, modesty is not one of your strengths.
26: I wanted to get out early. Just so you're a little bit kinder.
27: Have you been to the veggie co-op this week?
26: We haven't. No, it was the week off this week. We've still got plenty of veggies left from last week.
27: Have you really?
26: We do.
27: Okay, that's beautiful. Great
26: fresh
27: to see you,
26: one
27: eye. Happy birthday to you.
26: Thank you, mate.
27: Breeny and Jane Moz and all our listeners. Philfris is here, of course, the great Philfris.
26: He is.
27: Apparently, I've just received a message from someone. He's posted that he's sitting in the studio with us on Facebook. Mm. Wow, that'll bring the fans back. So anyway.
26: Hey, that's an honour.
27: He's disgusted, the bloke who said it to me. It was Sully.
26: Oh,
27: Sully
26: was
27: from Perth. Your friend, Sully. Yeah. Anyway, rugby league last night. Well, we actually called the Titans game out at St Mary's Leagues Club, which is a great venue yesterday. We had a fantastic day out there. They were very hospitable to us, and we got food, drinks, everything we wanted. It was just fantastic. It was a good crowd there as well. It was great.
26: It was.
27: You would have loved it there yesterday.
26: It sounded like a lot of fun, Big Man.
27: It was a lot of fun. Mm.
5: We could hear was an alarm going off.
27: Yeah, well, the alarm went off for probably about an hour. I'm not sure what the problem was there.
5: But, no one moved.
26: Maybe someone won the jackpot.
27: Well, I'm not sure. It might have been Luke Davis. I'm not sure. But anyway, it was a really good day out there, and thank you to the people at St Mary's Leagues for putting it on for us. I've done it for about the last 5 or 6 years now, and it's always a fantastic day out here. But it was a great win to the Titans yesterday over the Panthers. I know the Panthers were below full strength, but
6: they led 12-0 and they looked like they were maybe going to smash the Titans, but geez, to their credit, the Titans hung in there and hung in there and hung in there, and in the end they thoroughly deserved their victory. It was a really good game of football, I thought. I didn't get a chance to see the other games. I got home probably about half time of the Bulldogs Manly game, but I was a bit distressed and tired, so I went to bed. And I did listen to it, though. Brilliant call, J. Moz. Well done, mate.
7: Yeah.
6: And the Bulldogs. Our Bulldogs, eh? You, me, and bloke who owns a shop. He's a good guy, isn't he?
5: Did you tip him?
6: No.
5: Did you? Not at all.
7: Of course he didn't. No, no one did.
6: Well, I think someone would have tipped him, yeah. Mate. Look, Manly have been in really good form. Yeah. They did lead 8-0. And it's funny that all the sides that scored first yesterday all lost.
5: Well, the first 5 minutes of both games, side ran in two tries each and looked like they were both going to go on with it.
6: It did look that way, didn't it? But to their credit, they hung in there, Canterbury, by the sound of it. As I said, I didn't get a chance to see it. Well done to them. They've kept themselves alive in the competition, but they need a lot more of that, don't they, for the rest of the season.
7: We welcome in my golf buddy over here, J-Moz.
6: He's loyal. How often do you play golf?
7: No, we've played once together. in a charity event. So, and let me tell you,
5: it's a good day.
7: Let me tell you, loyal on the course and loyal off the course as well. So,
8: he's trying to get him early.
7: No, I'm getting him early.
5: Happy
7: birthday
5: one.
7: Thanks, J-Moz.
5: Happy birthday for tomorrow. Big
6: thank you, mate.
5: Big 70th. Slippery had his birthday yesterday. He was 69 as well. So. Good to be. Gemini's?
7: Well,
6: no, I'm on
7: the
6: Cancer.
7: Yeah, I'm right on the.
5: You had it.
6: Huh?
5: You had it. It's gone now.
6: No, I am Cancer when it comes to Gemini, all that stuff.
5: Okay, yeah. So he's a Gemini, but he had a good day. Kids took him out for lunch on his birthday, and then I think he went out for dinner last night down in Gerringong.
6: Did he?
5: At the Hill, it's called. It's a nice
7: restaurant
5: down there. Yeah,
6: does he have a beer these days?
5: Yeah, he still enjoys the beer.
6: Does he?
5: Yeah, I'm taking him up in a couple of weeks to the Hunter Valley.
6: Mate.
5: So.
7: Ooh.
6: Have
5: a
6: really?
5: Couple of beers with him there.
8: I love that.
6: How long are you away for? Weekend?
5: No, it's Wednesday, Thursday, back Friday, midweeker.
6: Okay. Well, just you and him.
5: Yeah, we're going up to an Origin Old Boys golf day.
6: Oh,
5: so
6: yeah, good.
5: It should be good fun there, and he'll be with a couple of older teammates, Graham Wynn and Craig Gunn.
6: I saw Graham Wynn the other day.
5: Dad's hopeless.
6: Okay.
5: Hopeless at golf. He's got no patience whatsoever.
6: Wynn is a good man. I saw him the other day. He hasn't changed.
5: But, I watched the game last night, obviously called that with Mike, the Doggies versus Manly, and you saw straight away Stephen Crichton going to 5'8", Matt Burton in the centres, changing up their attack. I mean, people have been crying out for a change in the spine for probably the last 6 weeks. Did it make an improvement? I would say not yet. I would say give it another month and you might see, but they are similar types of players, himself and Stephen, Matt Burton and Stephen Crichton, both big bodies. They're both good runners of the football, but Crichton did most of the kicking as well, scored a try, kicked a goal, but they did look better. And the defence, which has been a problem all year, that looked really good at stages. Manly, they looked good to start the match, and Tommy Turbo was involved in a lot of good stuff that they did. He set up a line break down the side of the field and then set up a try that at the end of that set. But in the probably the back end of the first half and in the second half, coming out of their own end, they just made too many errors.
6: Mm.
5: And if you do that in the NRL, eventually you're going to pay for it. And the Bulldogs were good enough to get across. I said at the start of the game, I don't think the Bulldogs can score 24 points. I think Manly can score 24 points. Well, they didn't need to. They scored 13 and that was enough.
6: Mm.
5: And they almost butchered it. Their last set, it looked like they weren't going to go for the field goal, but they ended up getting it in the end. And, we saw two games decided by a point last night. So it was really, really interesting football.
7: Well, let's have a quick listen to that call of the field goal. Stephen Crichton winning it for the Bulldogs last night.
9: And last tackle just to the left-hand side of the upright. Haywood goes deep to Crichton. Crichton left for attempt from 30 out. Crichton kicked it for the Bulldogs. Stephen Crichton, the skipper, thrown into 5-8 tonight, and he comes up clutch for his side. The Bulldogs win an absolute thriller at a Core Stadium. They beat the Manly Seagulls 13 points to 12.
7: Big game player, isn't he, J-Moz? Just very calm, collected at the back.
5: He's still not right. Like I saw this morning the Bulldogs team song in the sheds, and you saw Stephen Crichton and the padding that he has on his shoulder. It's like almost 2 inches above his shoulder, and he's played with it all year. So, like, I still don't think we've seen the best of Stephen Crichton all year, which has been, you know, disappointing because he is a genuine superstar and a game winner. And he did get the job done for them last night. So congratulations to the Doggies. And it keeps their season alive. If they lose that, they make it pretty hard. But at the moment, we're seeing, you know, a logjam kind of from 5th position to 11th and 12th position. So I think last night they were only 4 points behind Manly, who were sitting in 5th. So it gives Doggies fans hope that the final series aren't out of reach.
7: Good afternoon to you, Neil Breeny Breen. How are you, buddy?
8: One iron. Happy birthday to you, mate.
7: Thank
8: happy
7: you, buddy.
8: Birthday for tomorrow, big man.
6: Thank you.
8: Good
6: thank
8: to you. See you, J-Moss. J-Moss, I haven't seen J-Moss for a little while. He's looking very fit.
6: Yeah. Oh, you've been doing this for quite a while, haven't you?
7: Well, we blew up at him. Can we tell the listeners? Because he came in here and changed shirts this morning before we were getting ready, and it's disgraceful, isn't it?
8: How fit he looks.
7: Yeah, and then, because I've been doing a little bit of work.
8: You've lost weight this year.
7: Lost a bit of weight, feel a little bit fitter. You're the
6: no
7: same, you go to the gym.
6: You still look chubby to me.
8: No, he does not.
7: No, why?
8: Well, he doesn't, he's fit.
6: He's now wrapping himself for losing weight.
7: I didn't say that.
6: Tells everyone it's his birthday. I mean, he just needs
5: he's learned from the best, mate.
6: We all pump each other's tyres up. Look, while I'm at it, I know you've got stuff to say. Go on, keep going.
8: No, I watched the West Tigers-Dolphins match yesterday afternoons, and I was assigned the 3-2-1s. Mm. I just got the feeling, I felt as though the West Tigers, that was a kind of a match they had to win if they're going to end up in the 8.
5: Well, the Dolphins
8: had
5: a host of players out as well.
8: And they lost Izzy Katoa.
5: Yeah.
8: But then they bring in a guy, Trey Fuller. I gave Trey Fuller the 3 points.
5: He's been outstanding.
8: People might be able to argue with me on it, but I thought he was amazing. And you were talking about points. The Dolphins score points for fun.
5: Yeah. Oh,
6: they're great.
8: They just run in points. Well, at the very start of the game, because I tipped the Dolphins, and I have a theory that you don't tip even when you hear, you don't change, you know, if you hear someone's out. I thought the West Tigers would win that game. They didn't. I just had a look at the 8 now, before we came on air. There's no point even trying to speculate on who's going to be
5: in.
6: No.
8: It is that tight.
5: No. At the moment, and, you know, some teams have only had one bye as well. So
8: West Tigers have had two.
5: They're going to leapfrog a few teams there. The bottom of the top 8 is going to be hotly contested.
8: Unbelievable.
5: Yeah, I think we can pretty much.
8: Melbourne have to shift in, don't they?
5: Yeah, I think with the past month that Melbourne have had, I think that they can get in the finals.
8: Yeah, they shift in.
7: I
6: don't know. I'm not confident about them. If they lose today, they're under
7: big
6: pressure.
7: Game today.
5: They're playing Canberra, and Canberra barely scored against the Eels. They made it look hard against the Eels.
7: Old boys' day as well in Melbourne. Yeah.
6: Raiders.
7: Hey, on the other side as well of that Dolphins-Tigers game, I know that you said that the West Tigers needed to win that too. I think it just showed that the Dolphins this year, big man, with all those players out.
6: They're the real deal.
8: They're a proper team.
7: Yeah.
8: And you win games like that, it goes a long way to getting you towards the top four. But it was a fantastic week. I was down in Melbourne for State of Origin and at work dealing with the World Cup and the intensity of it. And what a time to be alive.
7: Isn't it?
6: It's great.
8: Even today, I'll tell you.
5: It's a good weekend for sport, isn't it? US Open golf.
8: The US
5: World
8: Open
5: Cup,
8: starts in the morning.
7: That's rugby one thing as well, J-Moz. I love seeing the pros struggle at a golf course. There's nothing better, isn't
5: there? Well, the Aussies struggled, didn't they? None of them made the cut.
7: No.
8: Although it's a bit, Wyndham Clark's leading, it's a bit dull.
7: Off you go, big man.
6: I'd just like to bring something up here that I find interesting. Mm. I thought Mike Pearsall's call of the field goal to win that game, excellent.
7: Mm.
6: But we also had another game yesterday where there was a field goal, the difference.
7: There was.
6: And that was called by Mark Levy. Now, we've heard Mike Pearsall's call.
7: Yeah, fantastic.
6: Is it possible to listen to Levy's? Because I'd like to compare the calling.
7: He's already started.
6: I think it's reasonable.
8: We're going to end up in so much trouble.
6: Well, Mike Pearsall is on his way up. Levy's been there for a while and does a great job.
8: On his way.
6: No, I'm not saying that.
8: Oh, no,
6: at all.
8: Okay. Right.
6: I'm saying we've got a lot of contenders here, a lot of people on the way up. Is it possible to listen to Levy's?
7: Let's have a listen, G.
4: Tackle 5. They've got to go now. They go deep. It's with Harrison. He's kicked the field goal. They're going to win the game. 19-18 in a memorable victory for the Titans at home against a might of the Panthers that won it by 19 points to 18, Darryl.
6: Well,
7: Are you willing to put him on the line, Darryl?
6: Yeah, I'll put him on the line.
7: Okay, go.
6: Levy's was better.
7: Oh, yeah.
6: Levy's was better.
7: Go, no, J-Moz.
6: Can we listen one more time to just Mike Pearson? Just and be objective. Yeah.
25: And last tackle, just Steven to the left-hand side of the upright. Hayward goes deep to Crichton. Crichton left for attempt from 30 out. Crichton kicked it for the Bulldogs. Stephen Crichton, the skipper, thrown into 5-8 tonight, and he comes up clutch for his side. The Bulldogs win an absolute thriller at a Accor Stadium. They beat the Manly Seagulls 13 points to 12.
7: This will test the loyalty to J-Moz over here.
5: I value my employment.
7: He's scared.
6: I'm now thinking that Mike's was better than I thought.
8: What do you think? I think they were both really good, but Levy's more seasoned.
7: Mm, there you go.
6: What do you think?
5: Seasoned.
7: Yeah.
6: What do you think?
7: Yeah, seasoned. I think that's the word of the day.
5: He likes seasoning.
8: Okay. More seasoned.
7: But right. Congratulations to both.
6: Yeah, they're very good.
7: It was fantastic.
8: And good support cast too.
7: It was.
6: Yeah, very good.
7: Hey, guys, we've got a very special guest coming up after the break. We've got the Titans outside back. Also, Queensland player Jojo Fifita. He's going to join us after the break. We're off and running on this Sunday. You're listening to the Continuous Call team.
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7: 131-873 is the open line number, 2GB.com. Click onto the feedback icon if you would like to join us, 0460-873-873. Well, the Titans pulled off one of the upsets of the season last night, beating the ladder leaders Penrith 19-18 in front of over 20,000 fans. One of their superstars, Jojo Fifita, joins us on the line right now. G'day, Joe.
14: Hello, how are yous?
7: Really, really good, mate. Must be happy with that win. Congratulations, mate. 19-18 against a very good Penrith side. Must be happy with that.
14: Yeah, no, it's definitely a great game to be a part of. And the boys dug deep and ended up getting the results. So, yeah, and I'm just happy.
8: Jojo, this year, everyone's believed that the Titans have improved dramatically. You've lost a lot of tight games, a couple of blowouts. There haven't been that many wins. You've got to be happy that finally you got a big win over a big scalp.
14: Yeah, no, it's definitely a good team to win, especially at home in front of our fans. And wearing the Chargers jersey too on the old boys' day is definitely very special for us. So, yeah, no, I think this is going to be a big confidence boost for us for the back end of the season. And hopefully we can start getting some more wins.
5: Yeah, you did it in front of 20,000 fans. They really showed up last night, and you could hear them getting into the match. But I've got to give your back three a wrap. I think they've been outstanding, yourself included in that. But Keanu Kinney, Philip Sami, he's playing some good of player. The best footy I have seen him play in his career. And you had Jensen Tamapia there. I know he did injure himself, but before that, those three have been really, really important in getting you guys out of trouble and your own end.
14: Yeah, no, they're definitely great players to have on the team. Phil's playing his best footy at the moment. It's sad to see him that he's leaving at the end of this year, but I think all the boys are sort of just buying into what we've been working on during the preseason with Josh, and it's definitely starting to show. It's been a bit hard at the start, but I think it's all starting to come together now.
6: Mate, I love the way you're worried about Phil Sami leaving at the end of the year. You took his spot in the Queensland side. I mean, come on.
14: I thought he was going to be in the team, not me. So.
6: Mate, I know it's probably a little bit different, but it's the first time you've played, I think, the two games for Queensland now. How hard have you found it backing? Has it been difficult backing up, or is it easy?
14: Well, it was difficult at the start, I think, especially on how sore I was after the game, but I think when I got to captain's run on Friday, just seeing all the boys and how excited they were to go out and versus the top team in the comp, sort of just gave me that extra drive to back up for my team and sort of just give back. And I'm just grateful that I did.
6: Yeah, it was a great performance from you yesterday. I mean, we called that game, and when they led 12-0, I sort of thought, geez, they might go on with this, Penrith. They looked really good in that opening stanza. And you blokes, I don't know what turned it around, but for some reason you're fired up. Your defence on the line was just incredible. I mean, and you must, I know you're on the wing and you don't get a chance to admire what your forwards are doing, but your forwards' defence around the rucks was just sensational yesterday.
14: Yeah, no, the boys really dug deep yesterday. It was definitely a tough grind in the first half, but I think we just tried to work them down in the second half, and that Josh said that at the end of half time, just saying, well, we're still in this game. Then they're only 12 points ahead of us. We can keep going, and we'll end up breaking them, and we did. And it was end up a close win with Zane kicking that field goal. Then definitely a clutch moment for him, especially him playing 5 games now, I think. So, it's a big moment for him and a big moment for the club.
5: Yeah, and how is Tino after last night? You wore the black armbands in respect for his father. He didn't get a chance to play the game, but that win was certainly for Tino. He must have been happy with all the boys' performance last night.
14: Yeah, no, he definitely was. He was on the sidelines cheering for us the whole time. I think he was a bit gutted that he couldn't come out and run with us yesterday, but his heart was, he just needed that rest, and we all played for Tino and his family, and I'm just glad we got the win for him.
8: Jojo, it's been a tough grind for the club throughout its existence, but there seems to be some momentum there at the moment. Obviously got great owners, the Frizzell family and others, former players Gordy Tallis, Matty Johns have got involved in ownership. You've got a good centre of excellence now. Is it in Carrara or that sort of Carrara Emerald Lakes area? How's the feel around the club and how are the facilities compared to other clubs, do you think?
14: At the moment, we're still at Parkwood. I think we're still waiting for that Carrara facility. But I think with the admin and the staff, I think everyone's really buying into what Josh has brought to the club. And I think that's sort of made the players have formed more of a connection to all the staff, not just the coaching staff, but the admin team as well. And I think just having that connection, that close connection with everyone at the club, is definitely something that's pushing us. The admin are down on the field watching us do our training, drinking coffees and stuff like that. So I think
8: do you like that?
14: Really
8: do you like seeing them there? You like having the admin there and everything, and feeling that community feel about it?
14: Yeah, no, definitely. I think the support from them definitely means a lot to us. And I think just the more people we have at training, the more we feel connected as a team, and sort of just shows that we're doing it for our community and who we're playing for. So, yeah, the more people, the better.
6: Mate, you had a great crowd there too last night, 20,000 there last night. I know you're playing not the Premiers, but side that's won a lot of competitions in the last 6 or 7 years, but that's a good crowd. And your crowd, if you guys keep producing that sort of stuff, it's just going to get bigger for you.
14: Yeah, no, definitely. I think when we play at home, the bigger crowd we can get, the better we play. So I think 20,000 last night was definitely a great start for us, and hopefully by the end of the year there'll be a couple more thousand there. But, I think after this game there's definitely going to be a bit more support from from our community, and hopefully everyone just gets around it.
6: Mate, are you know, there's a lot of Fafitas playing in the league these days. Are you related to any of the other ones?
14: Yeah, no, actually, David's second cousin.
6: Oh, are you? Oh, I didn't know that. Yeah. I was just going to G up there.
26: Well,
6: I didn't know you were David's second cousin. Congratulations. And by the way, Joe, I'm former State of Origin player myself. You and I have equaled the same record, 2 Origin games together.
26: I think he's got a few more in him, though, mate.
8: I think he's going to lap you, Darryl.
6: Well, I saw Cameron Smith the other day and told him we played 44 between us.
8: That's all right.
6: Yeah, it's good.
14: No, that's fair enough.
6: Absolutely, very good.
26: Well, mate, next week you got the Bulldogs on Friday night at 6 o'clock at home. It's always a pleasure to talk to our superstars, and thanks for joining us this Sunday, mate.
14: No, thank you for having me. I'm looking forward to next week.
6: Good on you, mate. I bet you're looking forward to a bit of a
8: break.
6: It's
8: kind of funny, like I know they're down near the bottom of the ladder again, but they must. There feels as though there is something happening at the club.
5: Yeah. Well, last week, their defence, they're sitting at 9th in defence.
8: Mm. Like, that's so good.
5: They're getting that game of the part of the game right. If they can continue to build on that. They've got players there that can score plenty of points. Like Jaden Campbell is getting better and better. I think he's going to be a superstar in another 2 or 3 years playing in that 5-8 position. He's won them some games this year by himself. Like, he is such a great player, and he's getting better and with every game that he plays. But if they can get that defense part of the game right, well, then they're on the way up. And as he spoke about, it's about involving the not just your players and your high performance. It's involving the admin and that as well, bringing it all in together. So you're one big club, so you're playing for them as well. Like, if you know the accounts team and that you're speaking to them regularly, you're like, they're patting you on the back saying good luck this week. You want to go out and get a win for them.
26: You do.
5: Like,
26: yeah.
5: That's what you got to try and create. And that's what he's saying. That's what Josh Hannay has brought to that side. I noticed it when I got to the Roosters, and they were in the offices above, we were below, but we would always be up mingling with them. And you do get that feel where you do want to go out and perform for them as well, because they enjoy the success just as much as you do.
6: Mate, just on Jaden Campbell, I actually gave him a player of the match yesterday. I thought it was a really tough. There's a lot of players who played very well yesterday, but I just thought he directed them around the park.
5: Yeah, defence is a strong part of his game.
6: I think he kicked 3 or 4 in a row or something, might have been 3, but his defence is so good. He's a good player,
5: mate. I think his defence is a bit underrated, and a couple of times this year they've run at him. He's got up underneath him and whacked him.
26: I think his strength is underrated. Yep. I think he's a really, really strong guy. Guys, you've opened up a can of worms again here, big man, putting the team against each other, because Chris Warren now wants to hear his call as well. Oh, okay. and put the 3 of them up against each other. And we might do that after the break, because, no one made a choice. You brought up the word season, but I think we all have to put them on the line.
6: Mate, we've got the best calling team in the business here, and Chris Warren is right up there.
26: He's one of them.
6: You know what, Chris, I apologise that I didn't put you in here, because I think we've got a couple of them. There was a field goal, I think. Was it in the ladies, one of the State of Origin games? He called that, and I think he called another one?
26: The wet, I think he did as well.
6: Let's have a listen, Ron.
26: Get to it after the break, and we'll make our judgment straight after this.
8: He's up to something, this bloke.
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7: 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If you would like to send us a text, got a beautiful text here for you, big man. Massive fan, just wondering if I'd get a birthday shout-out, please. His name's Joshua Guy. My birthday is the same day as the big man, and he's always been one of my favourites. Happy birthday, Big D. Hope you have a good day, mate. Also, thanks for a Father's Day video you did for me 18 months ago when my father and I had some issues, meant the world and resolved things between him and his dad, mate. So all the stuff you do outside this show as well, Big D, I think that you should be commended for all that. And a big happy birthday to you, Joshua Guy. He listens in from New Zealand as well, mate.
6: Oh, good on you, mate. I love New Zealanders. I've only been there. Well, you've been probably a number of times, haven't you?
5: Been there plenty of times.
6: I've probably been there 5 times, and every time I go there, I enjoy it. You been there, Brenny?
8: Yeah, heaps.
5: I love
6: it. It's a great place.
8: I love it.
6: It's a great
8: absolutely
6: place.
5: I'm going there in
6: the
5: November.
6: Wineries,
5: Queenstown.
6: And everything.
8: I went there.
6: Mate, it's so beautiful.
8: Schoolboy things.
6: So beautiful.
7: Big man, I go fishing there.
6: Do you?
7: I go fishing in New Zealand, yeah.
6: Do New Zealand fish taste any different?
7: No.
5: Saltier.
7: Not at all.
6: Are they?
7: I tell you what, there is a lot more, though. There's a lot more.
8: What, estuaries or ocean?
7: No, out wide for kingfish and things like that. So
6: there's amazing. More fish
7: around the Coromandel. Around the Coromandel.
8: Amazing.
7: It's beautiful.
6: Well, why would you think there's more fish in New Zealand than there are here?
5: Because less population.
7: Yeah, less population. I think that.
5: And hobbits.
7: There's something about.
5: Hobbits don't have boats.
7: No, there's something about. Or wizards.
6: Do they have them here?
7: They don't. I think New Zealand. Their culture, they look after the environment a lot better. It's a pristine coastline, and I think they only take what they really need, big man.
8: It's a fantastic place, New Zealand. About 3 or 4 years in a row, I went over and started the season covering the Auckland Nines. Remember, it was an unreal event.
5: Mm. Yeah.
8: It was great fun. The people were unreal. The teams had fun. Josh is laughing here about what they got up to off the field. It was a great fun event. It was what it was, and it's a terrific place, New Zealand.
6: Mm. Did you really find the people over there really
5: friendly?
6: Nice to you? Friendly?
5: Yeah, they're always friendly. They love their footy there.
6: Did you ever go over there before you were married?
5: Yeah.
6: And how friendly were they?
7: Well, what are you trying to get to, Darryl?
8: He's trying to cause trouble for everyone today.
6: He's got this really little smirky look on his face that he made.
5: I played in the Auckland Nines, and they told me I'll play on the first day and not the second day. So I went, well, you beauty. So first day we won both our games, and I just went out all night after that. It was a great
6: bender.
5: Yeah, pretty much. It was a great. As Brainy said, it was a party.
8: It was
5: vibe
8: good
5: there.
8: Fun.
5: It was so much fun. And
8: good fun.
5: And they made the Vegas trip as well when the Warriors played over there as well. Like the Warriors fan with the
6: English
5: the
6: fans.
5: English fans. Like that was an unbelievable spectacle.
6: Yeah, it was. Look, we've also got a couple of other nominees, you know. You're aware of this on our field goal or calling thing. Mr. G, I think, has actually got...
5: He's the best.
6: Krusty Warren, I think, calling one of
5: Krusty.
6: Them. Krusty. He's in the loop. Let's have a listen to him.
9: It's been allowed to bounce. Ask me why, I don't know. And Corey Jensen, I think it's Corey Jensen, goes in for a double. Not Corey Jensen.
6: Bellamy.
7: Could you have got him one where he didn't stuff it up? No, that's straight out.
8: That's a stitch up.
7: He's going to be filthy. He's in this afternoon as well.
5: He's out of contention.
6: He's out of contention. We've got another one here. It's Tomo, the great Tomo, who's one of our great callers.
7: Yeah.
6: Let's have a listen to see what he's got.
4: Fourth tackle.
26: Are we on air?
5: Yep.
26: Yes, we are. Okay, so the system's not working.
8: The system crashed.
5: Technical difficulties.
8: Tomo, mate, you know what? It was Krusty made the system crash.
26: It might have gone into meltdown.
6: I just got a text about you. You should know about the fishing because you used to host the fishing show.
26: I did.
6: So you're saying the fish over there are nicer because...
26: I didn't say they were nicer.
6: What did you say?
5: No, I said there's more of them.
6: Oh, more of them.
26: Yeah.
6: Because what again? There's less people.
26: Less people, and they don't fish it out as much as we do. Yeah, so I did used to do a fishing show.
6: And it was very successful.
26: And I love it. It was very successful.
6: I think we've gone back in time and the system's uncrashed now. Let's listen to Tomo.
4: Fourth tackle. Melbourne right underneath the posts. Pappenhausen now from right in front. Pappy's kicked it. Melbourne winning Golden Point. It is a great escape for Craig Bellamy's men.
6: Well, this is not going to be easy.
26: It's not going to be easy.
6: We put a line through Chris.
26: Yeah, but he can do it this afternoon. Hopefully it goes to Golden Point.
5: I think Golden Point.
26: You know, I reckon.
6: Well, look, it doesn't matter. It's just a small point.
26: All right, you know what? Right. I'm captain on Sundays. I'll lead from the front, okay? I'm going with Levy.
6: Oh, you're a suck.
26: How is that a suck?
6: Because he's your boss.
26: No, he's... What do you mean?
6: He's your boss. Don't you panel for him?
26: No,
6: didn't you used to?
26: I did. And we're very good friends. And I'm friends with everyone. But, I mean, Krusty got it wrong to start with. So I can't go with him.
6: Sounds well, like Krusty, more friends.
26: And I don't think the Matt Thompson one was his best call.
8: No, okay? But I think that Matt Thompson one, it was obvious. They were so... In front of the post.
26: It was like
8: they were in front of the post. He was going to kick it. Yeah. I'm going with Levy. I think Levy's the best caller in the game.
26: There you go.
6: Yeah,
8: I truly believe it. It's that entertaining.
6: I'm going with Levy as well. I think it was his best call.
8: But in general,
5: I'll go with Levy as well.
6: Yeah, Levy wins.
8: But in general, his calls are so entertaining.
6: Outstanding, mate. And you know what? He's excited when he calls. He loves it, Levy.
26: Guys, should we get our listeners involved? Like, if 131-873, we've got the Harvey Norman $100 gift card to get. And not only who's the best caller, but why you like them as the best caller.
6: I think
26: it's a great question, Darren.
6: Why not?
26: And I'm glad you did it. 131-873, $100 Harvey Norman gift card up for grabs there as well, guys. So, yeah, I think it's a really nice one.
5: Sale on at Harvey Norman at the moment too. I got a new TV.
8: Go back. A new TV.
5: Yeah.
8: What'd you get?
5: I got a 85-inch TV, and I don't
8: 85-inch.
5: You know what?
8: Is it that size? Is it?
5: Yeah, it looks like that size, but I didn't measure up the wall bracket it's going to hang on either. I may have to take it back.
26: Can't
6: you buy another wall bracket?
26: Rookie mistake. No, it's too heavy.
5: It may come over to my. Plantation shutter window.
26: Oh, did you measure before you went and did it?
5: No, I'm a man. I don't measure. I just went like that.
6: Yeah, you're different.
26: What's the go? Yeah. What's the go as well? Did you pay the same price for an 85-inch that a 75-inch would have cost you as well?
5: Well, I don't know. It's a sale, so I went for while the sale was on. And free delivery as well, so that helps.
8: So I would like to buy a bigger TV. I can't tell you how big it is. Not small, but one this size. Our lounge room's not quite big enough, and I think a TV that big is too big.
6: You need some distance back from it. But I've found this in life, big is not always better.
26: Yeah. It's not always better, mate. We'll take a break on that note. Back with more on the continuous call team. Stay on hold there. We've got plenty of calls coming through.
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7: Each week we have a $150 Lowe's digital gift card to be won. It's a Who Am I quiz on Sundays this season. Don't call now. You need to hear all three clues we give out across the afternoon and then listen for your cue to call if you think you've got the correct answer. Clue one, I played 183 NRL games for the Titans, Cowboys and Storm, who I currently play for. I've played 183 NRL games for the Titans, Cowboys and Storm, who I currently play for. Don't call now, you need the other two clues. Now, on the open line's brought to you by your local club, the best place to relax, enjoy a meal and watch the footy live and loud this season. Let's get to calls. Pip's on line one. G'day, Pip.
13: Hi, mate. How are you?
7: Good, thanks, bud. How are you?
13: Oh, great, mate. Just relaxing after bowling yesterday, lawn bowls. So, yeah, Levy, I was just going to mention.
7: Beautiful. He's your favourite caller, mate?
13: Oh, I just talk with him. Marbles full of mouth underwater, you know what I mean?
6: Mouth. No, he could talk with a mouth full of marbles.
7: He can't
6: underwater.
7: Do it. There's one for Levy, mate.
6: He's a very good caller. He surprised me how good he is.
7: Thanks for your call there, Pip. Let's move on to Nicole from Blacktown. G'day, Nicole.
23: Hi, guys. I just thought I would bring up and say we were down there yesterday. My vote for Levy, the fire alarms were going off and he didn't miss a beat, right? His calling was so good, so he's got to get the vote for me.
7: Yeah,
6: he's you know what? It's not easy to do it. I mean, we're not critical of the other boys because they do a great job, but it is not easy to do it, and he does it. Consider he's only just started doing it. He's done it.
7: Can I let you in on a little secret as well with Levy? So you talked about the fire alarm there. I worked with him during the Olympics. Mm. So there was a big race. It was the gold medal for the rowing. Okay, yeah. So a really really big race, and about 400 meters out, I had about 12 screens around because other guys, we had other commentators here and I could flick the different TV feeds skateboarding was another one. Gordon Bray had the...
6: You had a pretty big job.
7: It was. So there was about 58 different feeds coming in for all these different sports. Well, about 400 metres out from the rowing final, I switched the TV over and it flashed up and it was the skateboarding on Levy's TV screen. So he's trying to call the rowing with a skateboard.
5: So you stitched him up.
7: And it didn't miss a beat on that one as well.
6: So he made it up.
7: Well, pretty much, yeah.
6: So did he call the winner at the end?
7: He did, because I finally flicked it back. But imagine just the panic of having a guy all of a sudden doing a backflip over one of the...
5: Remember what else happened when he was calling the rowing and... about halfway through it, we were waiting for Frosty to turn up and he didn't show up and he was...
7: Oh, that's right. He had to call the game of footy.
5: He was at the Newport Arms Hotel.
7: That's right.
5: He just bought his first schooner and sat down to have it and forgot that he was working.
7: Yeah, he did.
5: So he had to come in. So Levy had to call like the first 25 minutes of the footy.
7: Yeah, that was after an 8-hour shift.
5: After he just called this massive rowing race.
7: Remember all the producers?
5: We're all standing by the door going, who's going to tell him? Who's going to tell him that he's got to call the footy? We're all too scared to tell him.
7: What about his reaction though as well? You got to call the footy. Oh, well, may as well call it all anyway. So walk straight in. Didn't miss a beat as well.
6: Around this joint.
7: Yeah, really good job there, mate. Let's get to one more call here. Claire. G'day, Claire.
24: Hey, how are you?
7: Hey, Claire, how are you?
24: I'm absolutely brilliant, and you?
7: Very good.
8: She's
7: who's
8: up
7: your favourite
8: and about,
7: caller?
8: Claire.
24: She is. Oh, it has to go without saying it's Mark Levy. You better believe it.
7: Oh, of course it is.
6: You know what, Claire? You've always loved him. You're all over him
24: I
6: like
24: have.
6: Calamine lotion.
24: Oh, no. I catch on to M quicker than an XPT through fast.
26: Great to hear from you, Claire. That's three guys for Levy.
6: Yeah, Levy.
24: We do have on to M quicker than an XPT through fast.
26: Great to hear from you, Claire. That's three guys for Levy.

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2: 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For the Warriors, Captain Mitch Barnett will back up from Origin, a prop in jumper number 22. Tanner Stowers-Smith moves to the bench. Rocco Berry drops out. Sam Healy is out. Makaya Tafua joins the bench in jumper number 21. And for the Cowboys, Griffin Neame in jumper 15 and Cohen Hess in jumper 17 start in the front row. Jason Taumalolo and Thomas McKayley move to the bench. John Bateman joins the bench in jumper 20 for his first game of the season, and Liam Sutton drops out. Today's match at One New Zealand Stadium sold out in just five days back in January. It's the first NRL match played at Christchurch new sporting venue. We'll take a break and come back with plenty more. 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
3: After 2 o'clock, guys, we've got Breeny's breaking news. We'll also catch up with Billy Slater, Queensland Maroons coach, and Cooper Johns after 3. Break for some news and then back with the second hour.
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4: Good afternoon, I'm Jamel Wells. The Federal Opposition claims Australia's migration rate remains too high and it's affecting the housing market. ABS data shows 301,000 people arrived here from overseas last year, the smallest number since 2022. Despite the decline, the figure remains around 70,000 people higher than the pre-COVID average. Liberal leader Angus Taylor has told Sky News current levels are unsustainable.
5: The numbers are still way above where they were pre-COVID and way above the sustainable level. And this is the crucial point, way above Labor's own targets. So they've failed time and time again.
4: The federal government says it's hoping to pass its contentious tax legislation within the next fortnight. The bill to rein in negative gearing and capital gains tax concessions is expected to clear the Senate with the help of the Greens. A driver's been charged after police seized cocaine, over $10,000 cash and a knife during a vehicle stop in Sydney. The 19-year-old man has been pulled over in the Surry Hills area. Police say they found 31 bags of cocaine with a street value of over $9,000. Medical experts are calling for an overhaul of post-hospital care, with data showing heart attack patients not doing rehab. A study of 7,000 people shows long-term survival rates are directly tied to the number of recovery sessions a patient completes. Dr. Susie Cartledge says more needs to be done to encourage heart attack patients to continue seeking help.
6: Often they've returned to work by the time the program starts. They've returned back to their life and they're too busy to attend. And I think the real missing link there is that patients don't understand that they've got heart disease and that's a disease that they need to manage for life.
4: A major regional Victorian ambulance station has been closed after an arson attack. An office has been set on fire at the Hume Regional Base in Wangaratta. The ambulance union's Danny Hill says crews were out on jobs at the time.
7: They've been out on cases and come back to find their branch fully alive, and we're just glad that we don't have any injuries, any physical injury, because this had the potential to be absolutely catastrophic.
4: Queensland Health is reviewing its communications after sending confusing letters to 164,000 women aged in their 40s. The letters urged the women to reconsider getting free mammograms despite rising cancer rates for women under 50. In finance, one Australian dollar buying around 70 US cents.
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8: Maroons hero Cameron Munster will this afternoon play his 250th NRL game for the Storm when they host the Raiders in Melbourne. The 31-year-old will be looking to keep the celebrations going following Queensland's emphatic State of Origin win in Game 2. Meanwhile, the match between the Warriors and Cowboys has just kicked off across the ditch. In AFL, St Kilda will be bolstered by the return of Jack Higgins when they take on the Bulldogs at Marvel Stadium this afternoon. The small forward returns to the side after missing the last 4 weeks due to a knee injury. Meanwhile, over at the MCG, the Roos are currently leading the Tigers 21 points to 15 in the second quarter. At the FIFA World Cup, the tiny nation of Curaçao has sealed an emotional nil-all draw against Ecuador to record their first ever World Cup point. Earlier this morning, the Netherlands thrashed Sweden 5-1 before Germany secured a dramatic 2-1 comeback victory over Ivory Coast. That's sport. I'm Max White.
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16: Partly cloudy in the shower or two about today. 27 the top for Rocky, 24 for Yeppoon, Gladstone 25 and Billawilla top of 26 degrees.
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1: Welcome back, second hour. Is that Lionel Richie over there, Breeny?
2: Yeah, of course it's Lionel Richie.
1: Of course it is. You didn't have to yell at me, though, when I was talking.
3: I didn't yell all the time.
1: Not that I had my headphones on, boys. So
3: very unprofessional.
1: That always helps. Great song as well.
3: Mate, I know this is a wonderful day for you because it's your birthday, but some of the staff have chipped in here today and we've purchased you a cake.
1: Have you really?
3: It's a tiramisu one, and Harry's going to have some because he knows it's alcoholic.
1: Have you really?
3: Yeah, we have. Look at this.
1: Look at all the
3: people coming in with the cake.
1: Oh, boy.
3: Can we sing him happy birthday?

0: birthday to you.
1: Hip, hip, hooray!
2: Hip, hooray!
1: Hip, hip, hooray!
3: Thank
1: mate,
3: you.
1: We
3: thank
1: didn't
3: you.
1: Light it because we knew you'd blow the smoke or something somewhere
3: it's
1: in an alarm.
3: Spit
1: alarm
3: 100%. No, I'm not going to spit
1: so
3: all over it.
1: So it's there for you, mate. It's a tiramisu.
3: Is this the same one that you had
0: brought in
3: for Brini? Same place, though?
0: Same place.
3: Yes.
1: I've told little Harry he can't have any because there's alcohol in it.
3: Maybe is there alcohol in there? Is there a Harry?
1: Harry?
3: Look at him. It looks like he's already had a slice. Big grin on his face there, guys. Hey, guys, really
1: well
3: appreciate
1: done,
3: that. How nice is that?
1: It's beautiful.
3: It is. And we'll
1: give
3: get
1: me some
3: stuck
1: me.
3: Into
1: thank
3: that.
1: You. I'll have some.
3: No, we'll just leave it there because I need to go through last night's games as well. Hey, big man.
1: Yeah.
3: I'm going to make coffees for everyone during the game today.
1: Oh, you're a barista.
3: And a nice little bit of tiramisu to wash that down. J-Moz, are you allowed to have a piece now that you're ripped and like, think that you're better than everyone else?
4: Yeah, I can make the calories work.
3: Yeah, you can muster it.
2: Probably started with two people.
0: He's looking fit, I tell you.
3: He is looking fit, isn't he? Hey, guys, yesterday the Dolphins beat the Tigers 36 points to 22. We had the Titans defeat the Panthers 19 points to 8. And the Bulldogs got over the Seagulls in Golden Point 13 points to 12. It's now time for...
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5: Breenies. Breaking news.
3: Just before we get to your Breenie, 9 minutes gone in the first half and it's the Warriors leading North Queensland 6 points to nil. That's around the grounds. Off you go, my friend.
0: Rightio. There's a bit going on, but I might start with the injury report and the judiciary. Now, the injury report, J-Moz, you haven't been here on Sundays. We've been having deep heat issues here.
1: Yeah.
0: Deep heat issues. So
2: deep heat.
0: One iron wasn't saying it properly. So we're going to give him yet another chance. One iron, who is the injury report for?
3: Deep heat.
0: No, he's not
3: It got
0: there.
3: A bit wobbly. It got a bit wobbly. Can I have another go? Just give me another go. Can
0: play
3: I have another go?
0: Play the proper one.
3: Was it?
0: Play the proper one.
1: Yeah. You get a bit emotional.
3: Can I have one more go?
0: Yeah, I did bring out one more.
4: Voice wavered.
3: Yeah, it did. Okay. Deep heat.
4: That's better.
3: Thank you.
0: Okay, that's better.
3: I thought it was worse, but anyway.
0: I'll start with this one. Roosters back rower Angus Crichton has been ruled out of tonight's clash with Cronulla, a nagging foot injury. It's been hampering him for some time, so they're playing the Sharks. That's the 6:15 p.m. match tonight from Allianz. For the Tigers, Jock Madden, who was a head knock in the first half, failed HIA, will miss next week's clash with Newcastle. Patrick Herbert, dislocated shoulder late in the first half. He was out of the game. Trainers put the shoulder back in. He faces a period on the sideline. Cooper Bye for the Titans failed a HIA early in the match. He'll miss next week against the Bulldogs. Okay, Jensen Taumapiau, he suffered a dislocated ankle. Oh, this is a bad one.
4: Yeah, it was a bad one.
0: There's a potential fracture. I can tell you that he is in hospital and almost certain to have surgery.
4: Oh, I think he may have a couple of surgeries the way it looked.
0: Didn't look good.
1: I didn't see it. Did you say actually...
4: It looked like it was going
1: around.
4: It looked like it all came out.
1: The
4: opposite way. Yeah.
3: Really?
4: Yeah, it didn't look good. The way they were holding it, he was on the Medicab, but he had one of the trainers holding it and it just didn't look
3: there
4: good.
3: There was no compound fracture though, was there? Did it go... No, it wasn't that
0: no,
3: bad.
0: No, I don't think so.
3: Wow.
0: They're still saying potential fracture, but it'll be fractured. Everything going wrong there. So we wish him the best of luck. You played with him, Josh.
4: He was at the Sharks when I was there. So he's taken a long road to get there, and this has been his first year of first grade. And he was good for the past 3 or 4 weeks. So it's an untimely injury for him.
0: Okay, Kobe Hetherington, Category 1 head knock early in the first half. He'll miss next week's clash for Manly with the Storm. That'll be a good game next week, won't it? Brandon Wakeham left the field early in the second half. He popped his calf, didn't return. He'll go for scans. Kieran Foran said he'd be doubtful for next week. Now, the judiciary is for Bryden's Lawyers with over 50 years of experience. They are the lawyers you need on your side. And I can tell you, this sheet is, like, it's virtually empty. There's one guy in there. Who is it? Sam Verrills, careless high tackle on Liam Henry, and it's just a $1,000 fine for a first offence. A bit like the repeat sets of six. There's less and less judiciary.
1: Oh, and how much better is it?
0: Yeah,
3: so much better.
0: Way better.
1: Was there a game? Was it the game you did last night where they may have had a few more?
4: They had a couple
1: experience?
4: In the first half. In the second half, there weren't as many. I think there still would have only been five by half time. But
1: did we notice any? Like, as a punter, just watching it. You don't notice any difference.
4: No, like the game like is the game's definitely better. The game is 100% better. And I think it. I heard it was about last week or the week before that they went. The RLPA and senior players went to meet PVL and said, look, the game needs to change. It's too quick. The six agains are ruining the game. And I think they've taken that on board and they've given the referees a directive. And it's made the game better again. Everyone's happy again.
2: Well, it only took them 14 weeks.
0: Well, it's so just calmed it down just a little bit.
2: Yeah.
0: Hey, there was this story by Adrian Prezenko in the Sun Herald today. Both Manly and the Sharks have gone on the front foot getting stuck into the NRL, saying that their rule that the NRL can say, you know what, you've earned the right to host a final. Remember in the first weeks of the first week of the final, if you finish first, second, fifth or sixth, you host a final. But it doesn't have to be at Shark Park or Brookie. They can now move it, and both those clubs have gone on the front foot and taken the NRL on in the paper. I reckon they'll lose that battle, though.
2: Well, they lose it every year.
0: Yeah. Well, no, they have been hosting it. But
2: they have?
0: Yeah, this is the time. I think the NRL's gotten serious this time. And anyway, it depends. It'll have to be a fan movement, have to be a fan-led movement. Hey, just on State of Origin, Tommy Turbo played well last night. People are expecting that Laurie Daly might go for him in the New South Wales team. He's got to go for something. He's got to do something. Now, we're just waiting on word. This is really important. Latrell Mitchell, Souths play Parramatta on Thursday evening. So we're just working today at the Herald on finding out whether Latrell's going to play in that match. We've hit a roadblock, though. You know what it is? Well, Wayne promised Christian Nicolussi he'd talk to him today, but he's had his phone off all day.
7: There you go.
0: So my update on Latrell Mitchell is Wayne's phone's off. And if I get one before four, I'll let you know.
2: Thank you.
1: Brady.
2: That'll be breaking.
1: You're a Queenslander.
0: Yep.
1: If there's one change that I don't want in New South Wales, it's Latrell.
0: Yep.
1: He worries me. Always does.
0: Oh, he does.
1: He's a superstar.
0: And he also brings to New South Wales attitude. Yeah. And at Suncorp, they'll need it.
4: Yeah.
0: You know, he stands in front on and he goes, right, bang.
2: Intimidation. Well, that's intimidation, what he needs. That's exactly what he brings.
4: Aggression. I don't think we've been aggressive enough. And I said it on Friday as well, that we've let Sam Walker pretty much do what he's wanted to do in these first two Origins. Like, he's the smallest bloke on the field, and we've let it. He's dictated to us, not the other way around. He, there's no fear in him going to the line. Like, Hudson Young tried to rough him up, and then no one else tried after that. He got penalised for it. We need to try and stand over them. They got the better of us in game two, and they stood over us. We had no aggression. Blokes like Latrell, blokes like Liam Martin, they don't take a backward step. We need those types of blokes in our
0: team. What's going on with Liam Martin?
2: He has to be in the team.
0: Well, Liam Martin, it was sort of funny this year. He was spending some time on the bench for Penrith, like not playing the minutes he played, and then he wasn't in the Origin team.
4: I just don't know what the story was.
1: I think he's had an injury.
2: Yeah, he has. He had that long-term
1: injury.
2: There's
1: a lot of, we were talking about it yesterday, geez, if all these changes happen, they're going to have about seven or eight different players in that side.
2: Yeah.
1: You know, and I don't think Laurie will do that.
4: I don't think he'll do
1: seven or eight changes.
4: Origin, you don't need the best players. Like, you don't. You need the blokes that do the one percenters. Because the one percenters in Origin turn out to be huge moments in Origin. And Billy has a side that he's kind of identified these players as having that trait. We do have some players, but there were times in that game, and I spoke about it on Friday, where we just didn't have numbers in the frame. There were Queenslanders everywhere. There were barely any New South Welshmen. And at stages, I feel like we stopped moving. And in Origin, if you stop moving, you're going to get found out. It's a big no-no. And I thought we did that a couple of times in game two. And Queensland, they played unbelievable in that second half. They really gave it to us, especially down that left-hand side of the field. But like I said, I feel like we've given Sam Walker a bit too much respect.
0: Yeah.
4: And I think that needs to change for game three.
2: Around the grounds we go, guys. 16 minutes gone in that first half. It's the Warriors leading North Queensland 10 points to nil. Don't know if you've seen any of this new stadium, guys, but if there's any doubt that Christchurch could bring a team into the NRL, this is absolutely fantastic. And we've got a lot of texts here saying, are you watching this footy on the screen at the moment?
1: Is it a new stadium?
2: It is. So it's their new stadium. It's the first time an NRL game's actually been there, but it looks amazing and it's a sellout. It's sold out in 5 days.
0: So I can tell you a bit about that stadium. Obviously, you know, Christchurch was struck by that shocking earthquake several years ago, and the stadium project was kind of about that, about signifying, you know, the city's fine and rebuilding itself and everything. And obviously, you've got the Crusaders are the great team in the history of Super Rugby. So they've got a ready-made, unbelievably good tenant. But stadiums like this need tenants, plural. And they'd love to have a rugby league team. I think it's a no-brainer.
4: I think so too.
1: Yeah, I agree.
4: I think the way that the Waz in the past probably 3 or 4 years, that up the Waz movement, it's captivated New Zealand. Like, it is, they're almost on a par with the All Blacks now. Like, and for a long, long time, rugby used to get the best kids.
1: Have a look at this.
4: Now there's kids wanting to play for the Warriors.
1: Yep. Yeah, I was just watching the stadium there. Like, even up the top level, right to the very end,
4: there's
1: packed, it's absolutely chock-a-block.
2: What about the way they marched into Magic Round as well? Oh, they've got great fans as well,
0: yeah.
2: The Warriors.
0: Yeah, they've got great fans. But we need
1: got good fish.
0: So there's been stuff in the newspapers over the last couple of days about, attacking South Africa for rugby players. And I think I saw that David Campese has been signed on as a recruitment officer for the Perth Bears. To try and get some rugby players out of South Africa. And the rugby market in New Zealand's there to be tapped. And the way rugby league can tap it is by having a team in the South Island, where this is.
2: 131-873 is the open line number. What do we got there? 18 minutes gone in that first half. Around the grounds we go, and it's the Warriors still leading the Cowboys 10 points to nil. We'll take a break and come back with plenty more. 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
2: Around the grounds we go, guys. 20 minutes gone in that first half, and it's the Warriors leading North Queensland 10 points to nil. Now, big man.
1: Yeah.
2: Speaking of alarms yesterday, I heard that you had a few dramas with an alarm going off at St Mary's during the call.
1: Yeah, it went off for quite a while, yeah.
2: Yeah, so last night I went out with my parents.
1: Oh, lovely.
2: Yeah, Laura and the 2 kids. We went out for a succulent Chinese meal.
0: Where
2: is that what it's called?
4: A feel.
2: I won't say where it is. A feel as well, yeah. Went out for a succulent Chinese
1: that's
2: feel.
1: That's what happens after a night
2: that's
1: out.
2: What you do. I won't say where the premises is, and you'll probably know why when I say what happened. So,
0: okay.
2: Loved it. Look forward to it.
0: Suburban Chinese, though.
2: Suburban Chinese, good. Of course it is. Yeah. We don't go to any of the ritzy places are doing it. Yeah. So, what's your guys' order? Because we went a couple of special combination fried rice. I went a honey prawn. I went a.
1: You can tell it's a special occasion with you guys. Special.
2: It
1: fried
2: is
1: rice.
2: Special fried rice.
1: You know what?
2: And what's the difference there as well?
1: I don't think there's a big difference.
4: Chicken and pork they
1: you
4: put in the special fried rice.
1: Prawn in it too.
2: Oh, you get bigger prawns.
0: I reckon.
4: You don't get the baby ones.
1: I think for the price, I don't. worry too much about the fried
2: Hang
1: rice.
2: Hang on. Do you think you get a bigger prawn in the special fried rice than you do in the normal
1: one? No doubt.
4: Yep.
2: Well, I don't know about that.
0: Well,
2: do you?
0: At some places, yes.
2: What, you think they're doing it deliberately for the special fried rice?
0: At some places,
2: absolutely.
0: Yeah.
1: Why not? Special.
0: But not all places. Yeah. Like
1: pay more for
0: at
1: special.
0: A suburban Chinese restaurant,
2: yeah.
0: I'm tipping there's not much difference between the big fried rice and the special fried rice. And they have those little tiny
2: the
0: prawns.
2: The tiny things,
0: I think they get them out
2: yeah.
0: of a can or something
2: yeah,
0: like that.
2: Yeah, I'd say they'd be frozen.
0: Outstanding.
2: They taste beautiful,
0: they're
2: though.
0: Outstanding. Who peels them?
2: Hey?
0: Who peels those little prawns?
2: I've got no idea. I don't know.
0: I've always felt for that person.
2: It'd be a tough, that's a good question, actually. It'd be tough to peel those little prawns.
1: I think that young, those little prawns, if they hadn't even built a shell
2: yet. Done any, you don't reckon?
1: They come out soft and they just steal them from their parents as they're young.
2: Okay.
1: And then they don't get a chance to mature with a shell.
2: Yeah. And then they're just dumped into the fried rice. That's their specialty.
1: That's exactly right.
2: All right, so we went them. Now, the one that caused the most drama was our Mongolian sizzling lamb.
1: Mm. What was the problem?
2: Well, the problem was, okay, I just thought it was Mongolian lamb. Just comes
1: Where
2: out.
1: Where does it come from? Where's Mongolia? They import that?
4: Woolworths.
2: From what? Mongolian lamb?
1: Yeah.
2: I don't know. I think it's just the...
0: It's a delicacy that originated in Mongolia.
2: Actually, that's not a bad question, though. Why is it served in a Chinese restaurant if it's from Mongolia?
0: Well, because Mongolia is in just on the border of the northwest of China.
2: Okay.
1: It's a long, that's why it's expensive.
2: It's a crossover. Bit of a crossover. They brought the Mongolian
1: lamb. What's your point about Mongolia?
2: Anyway, I don't know whether it was the word sizzling, but you know when they come over with the hot plates?
0: Yeah, and they put it on the plate in front of you.
2: They put it in the hot plate in front of you. Yeah. So all was going good. I had a fear that the plate was too hot, okay? It just looked
1: like
2: it was hot.
1: How did you assess that?
2: Well, because she said it's piping hot, watch out, but it just had that look about it that it was white hot, like it was too hot.
1: Was it white?
2: It had a little bit of a tone to it. Okay. So she whacked on the Mongolian beef.
0: And up she goes. The kids love it.
2: Yeah. Kid loved it. Everyone loved it. It's unbelievable. It's like watching fireworks out there. You know, it's a big occasion when someone's ordering the sizzling lamb. Yeah. Problem was, it was so hot that the smoke coming off the sizzling lamb set off the smoke alarms in the Chinese restaurant.
1: Really?
0: Did it really?
2: And told everyone to evacuate the room immediately.
0: Well, you think they've done it 1,000 times at that Chinese.
2: Well, let me tell you, like, it was embarrassing for me because I thought I've ruined everyone's night ordering the sizzling.
1: Did.
2: Well, I thought I had. Mm. Not one person moved in the entire establishment.
0: Because everyone knew it was the steam from the Mongolian lamb.
2: How long did the alarm go? I don't think that even mattered when someone was coming over the loudspeaker telling everyone to vacate the premises because the smoke alarms
0: have
2: gone off.
0: Was it in a standalone building or a big building?
2: Big building, yeah.
0: I'm willing to say it was
2: a golf club.
0: Okay, when the fire alarm goes off, like it has it at News Corp or Channel 9 where I've been working combined for 30-something years, no one's ever moved.
2: So is that
0: Nobody has ever moved until someone finally comes through and goes, this is for real. Get to the... everyone blows up. You're joking.
4: Unless you see smoke or fire, no one moves.
2: Unless you see...
4: It might be on the two levels below you, but until I see it, I'm not going anywhere.
2: Yeah, until you see the fireman break the door down with an axe, it's like everyone moved out of here.
4: Get out!
2: Yeah.
0: But when they move, they blow up. There's always a couple of blow-ups.
1: Could this be a problem with society, the fact that when alarms go off, no one gives a rat's and doesn't do anything?
2: I think it is.
0: I reckon.
1: What do you think, Jamal?
4: 100%.
2: And I think it's going to bring us undone.
1: I think we need to take more notice of fire alarms, or we can't have fake fire alarms. I mean, it's fake news.
0: I reckon there's less fire alarms go off now than... sort of in yesteryear. I remember in the 90s, in and around that time, in the 2000s, there was a fire alarm every second day.
2: Yeah.
0: Fair dinkum.
1: Was that for people trying to get out of work?
0: No, just a bit faulty or something like that. But I just think technology's better.
1: Have you ever had a fire alarm go off and there actually was a fire? Anywhere?
0: Yeah, there was a... a minor kitchen fire at Bowen Hills one time at the Courier Mail, and that even that led to a blow up of the crusty old blokes having to go out the front.
2: Crusty old blokes. Good way of putting it, Brinio.
0: We used to have routine fire alarms at News Corp, and in Sydney.
2: Yeah, we do it here.
0: Well, I get tipped off.
2: Yeah.
0: You know, I get tipped off. When I was editing the Sunday telly, whatever, I get tipped off. Neil, just so you know, that at 2 o'clock there's going to be a fire alarm. And I used to tell all the staff. Right, and I'd say right, 1:45, we're all to the Aurora, and we'd all go down to the Aurora and miss the fire alarm, yeah, then come back.
1: Mate, this defeats the purpose. I think there needs to be an investigation into fire alarms.
2: I totally agree with you, Darryl.
1: If they're a fire alarm because there's a fire and it's dangerous.
2: My question to you, though, Darryl, is would you stop selling the sizzling lamb if it's going to be setting off? Because everyone seemed to know that this was a normal occurrence.
0: It's a one-off.
2: It's not a one-off. People thought it was just normal, a normal Saturday night, the alarm going off when the sizzling lamb comes out.
0: Well, I think this is a matter for the golf club committee.
2: Mm.
0: One of their tenants is causing drama by setting off the fire alarm with Mongolian lamb.
2: Now, another thing I want to bring up as well, you bring up the combination rice, okay, because that Chinese... Do you combine all your food together, or would you have one plate of one thing and then the other one?
1: No, yep.
4: Well, combine them all together.
2: Combine them all together. So you'd have the Mongolian lamb.
1: The rice, and I put the lamb on top.
4: If I have my meal when I go to Chinese, I'll get my special fried rice. Yep. I'll have my garlic beef. I'll put the sauce in there with the garlic beef so the sauce goes down to the bottom.
2: Yep.
4: Stir that in.
0: Of
4: so
0: the
4: it's
0: rice.
4: All mixed in.
2: Yep.
4: Then I'll chuck my honey chicken on top of the garlic beef.
0: Oh, okay. You're a mix and match man.
4: And then I'll chuck my sweet and sour pork on top of that.
2: And I love it. And J-Moz.
0: Really? I don't do that.
2: The question I would love to ask our listeners is...
1: What would you like to ask?
2: What are the weirdest combinations of food that go together? Because I find that you like garlic.
0: So hang on, I want to go through this again. So we got fried rice. You put the garlic beef, is it?
4: Yep, garlic
0: and you pour sauce on,
4: goes through and mixes it all up.
0: And a bit of beef on top.
4: Yeah, bit of beef on top. Then the honey chicken goes, like say the
0: then honey
4: beef
0: chicken
4: is
0: on
4: in
0: that.
4: The center, then the honey chicken on the left. The sweet and sour pork.
2: Yeah, sweet, salty. Yeah, that's what I'm talking about.
4: I'm going to give that a go. And then you do not want to sleep next to me that night.
2: Yeah, I know. That'd be terrible, wouldn't it?
1: In fact, I don't want to sleep with you anyway.
2: What don't you agree with there?
1: I don't agree with you. I don't think you should mix it all in together.
2: That was J-Moz.
1: You just agreed with everything you said.
2: No, I do. Yeah.
0: I go rice and then I'll have the honey prawns on it and then I'll move on. I might have some... whatever,
1: more
0: sizzling
1: rice.
0: Beef on it. But then I won't put them all together in the one like J-Moz.
1: See, we're Queenslanders. We're practical.
2: Well, I'd love to hear from our listeners.
1: The taste.
2: 131-873, Harvey Norman gift card to be won as well for our caller.
1: You look at me like I'm an idiot.
2: Well, you look at me like I'm an idiot
1: as well.
2: Well,
1: that's because
2: you are. Oh, I wouldn't really call that.
1: No, I'm going to call. Do you think he's an idiot sometimes?
4: I think everyone on this show is an idiot.
1: Okay, fair enough.
2: Well, this is what I'm talking about here, because I've just had a text come in here from Andrew. Weirdest combination, ice cream and soy sauce. Tastes like caramel ice cream.
0: No.
2: But that's the sort of stuff I'm talking about.
0: No.
2: 131-873, would love to hear from you.
1: Do you know what I love? Still love fried ice cream.
2: Oh, it's amazing.
1: Yeah.
2: It's
1: Have you
2: beautiful.
1: Ever tried to make it at home?
2: No.
0: It'd be impossible.
2: Yeah.
0: You need an industrial freezer that has that. The ice cream's got to be hard as a brick.
4: Don't they use dry ice?
0: Yeah, it's got to be hard as a brick.
4: Yeah.
2: No, they use dry ice,
4: which is different to deep fried ice.
0: Yeah, right.
2: Have you had a deep fried Mars bar?
1: Yeah.
2: Yeah, they're the best.
1: No, they're okay.
2: Yeah.
1: I prefer a deep fried.
0: How do you deep fry Mars bar? What do you put it in?
2: They put it straight in the deep fryer.
0: What, out of the freezer?
2: They batter it and then whack it in. Yeah, they batter it. Where are you getting the batter from? It's a deep fried, so it's like a battered Mars bar.
1: It's like a battered ice cream, like a deep fried ice cream.
2: It's absolutely beautiful.
1: Is it really?
2: Yeah.
1: See, I think Mars bars are overrated in general.
0: No.
1: You prefer a Snickers or a Mars bar?
2: I do.
4: Mars.
2: I've moved on.
0: I'm a Mars man.
2: I've moved on to Snickers.
4: But they don't advertise the Mars like they used to. The Mars ads used to be so good.
2: The best.
0: Yeah, it's just that they
4: Mars
0: take
4: a day
0: it for
4: helps
0: granted.
4: You work, rest and play.
2: Is that what it was?
0: They just take it for granted now.
1: Mars bars.
4: Yeah.
1: How much would a Mars bars be if you just went to a 7-Eleven?
4: Well, they're in there. They're in the vending machine for $3. I mean,
0: yeah.
4: Get one.
0: Well, that's
1: ridiculous.
0: A rip-off.
1: Yeah. They're ridiculously
0: priced.
1: You
0: can normally see them on special at Coles or Woolies for $1.
4: And I hate how they try and
1: Snickers
4: do the
1: ice cream.
4: Hate how they try and do the two packs of the Mars bars.
2: Yeah.
4: And if you put them both together, they're only about a centimetre longer than a
2: the
4: than
2: two
4: a big
2: small
4: one,
2: ones,
4: and they charge you
2: like
4: double
2: that.
4: The price.
2: What did
4: I'm
2: you
4: on
2: to
4: you,
2: say,
4: Mars?
2: What did you just say then? The Snickers ice cream.
1: Oh, beautiful.
2: Fantastic. Yeah, they're too small, though, big man.
1: Yeah, I agree. They're small.
2: They're too small.
1: I've got a bit in common. Well,
2: maybe they should put it on a stick.
1: Well,
0: I could eat Violet Crumble ice cream, like proper ice cream. And I mean, unsupervised, I'd go through a liter.
1: Violet Crumble ice cream.
2: Hey, guys, we're getting some really weird food combinations coming through here as well. Mm, beetroot and custard sandwich.
1: Ooh, let me out of that.
0: Yeah. Hang on, what's going on?
1: I do
0: on
1: like
0: there?
1: Beetroot in a salad roll or something like that.
0: Oh, I love it.
1: But not in it.
0: I love beetroot
1: custard
0: on a burger all day.
1: Yeah, I do too.
2: We could be missing out.
0: All day.
2: Would you ever try it if someone made you a...
1: No, I wouldn't have a beetroot and custard sandwich. That's just despicable.
2: Oh, well, to you, maybe. But,
1: well, what would you have it?
2: I would try it.
1: What, no. Custard and beetroot?
2: Why not?
1: But that just proves my point. You're a nincompoop.
2: Why? I'm willing to try it. I reckon J-Moz would as well.
1: Would you try it?
4: I don't like beetroot.
1: You go.
2: What about anchovies
1: Mr.
2: and celery
1: G
2: sticks?
1: Phil for us. What?
2: Oh, he would eat it for sure.
1: What did you say?
2: Well, we've got other ones here. Anchovies and celery sticks. That's another one as well. I'm a big fan of anchovies.
1: Would you like anchovies and celery sticks together?
2: I would eat it,
1: on a sandwich.
2: Not on a sandwich. Who's putting celery sticks on a sandwich?
0: So what do you get, anchovy and stick
2: it in
0: a little
2: groove?
0: Put it
2: in, like, peanut butter and everything.
0: Go bang.
2: Yeah.
1: Mate, I love it. I'm telling you something. Over the years, we've had some weirdos that listen to us, and now we've got a group of them that are just unbeaten.
2: Mm.
1: It's weirdoville here.
2: Well,
1: celery sticks.
2: I'm not
1: and
2: weirdo. If all I've brought up is that, then the callers are weirdos as well. And we will get to them after we talk.
1: We're talking about the callers.
2: Yeah. Well,
1: and
2: we'll
1: you.
2: Get. To, well, we've got callers online here, mate. So we've still got
1: You're
2: to talk to
1: them.
2: Billy Slater. No, I'm
1: not a weirdo. How dare you?
2: I'm all for trying different combinations of everything, okay, Daryl?
1: Okay.
2: And we'll get to that after the break. But after the break, we're going to talk to Queensland coach Billy Slater. You're listening to the Continuous Call Team.
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2: Around the grounds we go, guys. 8 minutes to go in that first half, and it's the Warriors and Cowboys, 10 points all. Did anyone see any of the Cowboys tries there, guys?
3: Yeah, Scott Drinkwater got a nice try. He got it out the back of shape and just managed to kind of brush a tackle, but he improved the position, so they wouldn't have been happy with that, the Warriors. And then the Warriors just got a try disallowed. I think it was Jacob Laban. He went up for a contested a ball, and it looked like he scored, but he knocked on the ball. As we see, the Warriors, they're camped on the Cowboys goal line at the moment, but they come up trumps there, the Cowboys, and it's still 10-all with 8 to go.
2: And just before we get to Billy, guys, an investigation is underway after the death of two drivers in a crash on the state's south coast today. About 1:30 p.m, officers attached to the South Coast Police District arrived to find two vehicles had collided. Both drivers died at the scene, are yet to be formally identified. A crime scene has been established and an investigation into the incident is underway by police. The King's Highway is currently closed in both directions. Drivers are advised to check livetraffic.com for updates there. But we're not far away from kickoff, a huge edition of Sunday afternoon footy between the Storm and the Raiders at Amy Park. You'll hear every moment on the Continuous Call Team with Chris Warren, Big Man and Josh Morris. You'll also see all the action on Nine's Why World of Sports. And I'm pleased to say a legend of the Melbourne Storm and the Queensland Maroons coach, Billy Slater, who has a huge week, but will feature in commentary for Nine this afternoon. And he joins us on the line. Billy, how are you, mate?
4: Well, thanks, gents. Beautiful day down here in Melbourne, actually. It's winter, but yeah, the blue sky's out, and yeah, it looks like it's going to be a great game.
2: Yeah, a real special day for the Melbourne Storm in front of their home fans, and it's Old Boys Day today, mate. Tell us a little bit about that.
4: Yeah, obviously a pretty big occasion for most clubs when all the old boys come back, and they usually have a pretty big weekend, the old fellas. It's good for the current players as well. They get an injection of sort of history of the club. They see some of the former players that they would have grown up watching, and it just gives you that little bit more motivation. The other motivation will be Cameron Munster's 250th down here in Melbourne as well. So huge achievement for Cam to play his 250th, and he'll have some family in the stands, but also a big occasion for their number six.
5: Billy, you spoke about see all the old blokes. There's also young blokes. Like, Cooper Johns is down there. He's had to have the day off work from this show.
6: It's ridiculous.
3: How old is he? He played like 8 games.
5: 11. He played 11. Well, no, I'm not. No, that's a good effort.
6: Did you
5: that's
6: have a good reserve effort. Grade in those days?
4: Some come for the game and the weekend. Some come for a couple of weeks. And Cooper Johns, he's in the second category.
3: Hey, Bill, I want to get your thoughts on Cameron Munster. You spent a lot of time playing with him. He's 250th game for the Storm. Where does he rate in terms of Storm players for you? I know you played with a lot. Where does he rate?
4: Well, he's one of the great players, let alone Storm players. I just think he's just so unique to himself. He plays his own way. He leads his own way, and he stays true to himself. I think we all can appreciate the jokester, how jovial he is and how relaxed and at some stages, you think he doesn't really care, but I can assure you that no one cares more about his footy. No one cares more about the teams that he plays in and the club that he's a part of. And I'd be very surprised if the Melbourne Storm don't put in a real hard effort performance this afternoon for one of their great players. And, being Old Boys Day, Cameron Munster will be an old boy one day. He's probably closer to it than the start of his career, but it's going to be a big occasion down here against Canberra, who aren't easy beats at the best of times. They play this unorthodox style of footy, and they're going to have to be right on their game.
6: Yeah, he was great the other night, wasn't he, for your boys? I mean, you had Well, they all played well
4: for boys,
6: you.
4: Our boys, big
6: yes,
4: man.
6: So sorry, yes, our boys. Yes, it was. Mate, I must admit, it was very nice being a Queenslander in the crowd there the other night or in the box that I was in because they were all New South Welshmen with us. But it was a great performance. And I think his performance was probably a little bit underrated, Cameron's. I mean, he led them around the park. He put the kick up for two tries, I think it was. You know, he had a cracking game.
4: Yeah, he certainly did. And, you know, I don't look looking back too far, but, you know, you look back 12 months and, you know, his first performance as captain was out of this world over in Perth. And then obviously the storyline went with his old man passing away and, you know, he left camp and he come back in, you know, a little bit similar to what Tino sort of faced this camp. And, those sort of things mean a lot to those guys. And, Cam, I just think is, you know, that's why it's not just a Melbourne Storm thing. He's going to go down as one of the great players in our game.
3: Yeah, Bill, how do you see today's game playing out? Because Melbourne, we've all spoken about their start to the season, but in the last kind of 6 weeks, they've really turned the corner. They had those two good wins over the Roosters and who else? They beat another top four side. But now you welcome back all your Origin players and Jack Howarth and Tyron Wishart are back in the side. If they get on a roll here, they're a big chance of getting back into the finals with a strong performance today.
4: Yeah, and then I sort of made the comment a few times to, you know, when they went through that 7-in-a-row loss, that, you know, they were in some trouble at the time, but you just got to be really careful writing off great teams, great coaches and great players, and that's what the Melbourne Storm have. They've got a great team, they've got a great coach, and they've got great players, and they found a way out of that hole, and they've won four of their last five. You know, the Newcastle Knights are the other team that they beat, and they've been flying. They're in the top four, so Roosters and the Knights, the last two performances before the bye, and they've just been able to turn it around through hard work and just hanging in there, and they've been able to change their fortunes. So it's going to be a tough one this afternoon, fresh off the bye. That can help you or hinder you, whichever way you look at it. But I just think it's going to be, there's too much riding on today's performance down here in Melbourne for Melbourne.
5: Yeah, you say there's a lot riding on it, Billy. For the Raiders, they're 5-9. They're in 16th. They were the minor premiers last year. Where's it gone wrong for them?
4: Oh, it's hard to put your finger on. Obviously, they had a great year last year. Winning the minor premiership was a huge achievement. And, you know, sometimes it's hard to back up a successful year with another successful year. You know, we've seen what happened.
5: You
4: with
5: did it all the
4: Broncos
5: time. You guys did it year after year.
4: Yeah, I hung around some good players too. That helps. It's really difficult. You know, the Broncos are going through their struggles, this year, and so are the Raiders. And, you know, they lost their halfback. They got a young halfback who I think has got a good future in the game. They got a young 5'8 who's a really talented player. And, you know, they're starting to put it all together in terms of what their squad's going to look like for the next 5 to 10 years. But, you know, this sort of stuff takes time.
6: Billy, just a question back to State of Origin, because all the talk in New South Wales has been about, you know, the changes that they're going to have to make. Did Queensland have anyone who was out injured for the second game who's likely to be available for game three?
4: I'm not too sure there, big man. I Tom Dearden's been thrown around. He's probably the guy that's due back in a couple of weeks. So, you just have to wait and see. You watch your footy and see what, you know, players are available in a week and a half's time or a week's time. It's Sunday today, so next Sunday she's all on. So you don't have too much time to get back.
2: No, you don't, mate. Don't forget, you can hear all the action with the Continuous Call team and see it on Channel 9. Thanks for your time this afternoon, Billy.
4: Thanks, boys. Have a good arvo.
5: Thanks, Billy.
6: Love that, mate.
2: So good, isn't he? Billy Slater, mate.
6: He's just a professional. Well, I mean, you talk to the blokes and know him, and they all say the same thing. He's just dots his I's, crosses his T's.
5: I read during the week he's got an office at his property in Melbourne where he breeds horses as well.
6: Yeah. He breeds horses in the office.
2: Not in the office. Stupid question, stupid
5: in the stallion's office.
2: We'll take a break and be back with plenty more. We've got team changes coming through for the 4 o'clock game as well.
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2: 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So for the Storm, guys, we've got Trent Tolau. He starts in at hooker in jumper number 14. Mm. Harry Grant then moves to the bench. Right. Salangi Tuamalatu Brown joins the bench in jumper number 22, replacing Josiah Pahulu. We have Cameron Munster. He's playing his 250th NRL game, like Billy said. And for the Raiders, we have Owen Patty starting at hooker in jumper number 14. Tom Starling goes to the bench. Ricky Stewart will bring up his 800th game milestone as a player, 243 games, and as a coach, he has now coached 557.
6: 800th game as a player?
2: No, as combined, both. As both.
6: Oh, okay.
2: Player and coach.
6: Definitely. 800, would that be nearly a record?
2: That's a lot.
6: Must be close.
3: Well, Wayne.
2: No,
3: well,
2: Wayne Bennett.
3: Wayne played, didn't he, as well?
5: Well,
6: played for Australia.
5: But he didn't play.
6: Not NRL.
5: Not New South Wales Rugby League. He played in Queensland.
3: Yeah, right.
6: Yeah, see, you've jumped down my throat there. I might have you on a technicality.
2: Hey, guys,
6: how many would Wayne have coached?
2: Well, lots. He brought up
3: milestone. Didn't he bring up 900?
6: Yeah, 88 like he started.
5: Well, since 88, so
3: didn't he bring up 900 last year?
2: He brought up a lot, yeah.
6: He might have.
2: Mm. Hey, guys, we've got a lot of food combinations here. Let's get back to the open line there. Don't forget, you can win a $100 Harvey Norman gift card and Bill's from Eastern Creek. G'day, Bill.
6: G'day, Bill.
13: Yeah, how's it going, mate?
2: Good, thanks, buddy.
6: Bill.
13: Yeah. Filipinos, they like avocado ice cream.
2: I've had that.
6: Avocado, I've had on a lot of things in the last 7 or 8 years.
5: Mm.
6: I've become an avocado aficionado.
5: Mm. I can have
3: for your brain.
2: It's great for your brain.
5: There's an ad in that.
6: I don't think it's helped mine. How's avocado good for your brain? What's it do?
2: I think it's got the... Well, Jamos said it. Why?
6: Why? Yeah, you jump into the brain.
2: Why is it, Jamos?
5: Oh, get him out of a jam, Jamos.
3: Because I've been told it's good for your brain.
2: It's got the good fats. No, it's got the good fats in it.
5: I'm
2: going
5: to ask AI.
6: Actually,
3: at the break, I'll show you something AI's done very well.
2: What?
3: I'll show you, and then you can decide whether you like AI or not.
6: Has it got something to do with any part of your body?
3: Yes.
2: Yeah. We've got a Queenslander here for you as well, mate. Sandra. Hey, team, I like pancakes with butter and Vegemite. Great show.
3: Ooh, don't know about Vegemite and pancakes.
6: But I love it with butter.
2: And that's a Queenslander.
3: My Vegemite's crumbled
6: eggs. Yeah, mate, that's okay. Some Queenslanders are a bit different, but I don't like Vegemite on pancakes.
3: No chance.
6: Well, probably be all right it's if I had it, but I'd
3: honey
6: think
3: or maple syrup.
5: What about this? I've got your avocado answer.
6: Yeah, okay, right, thank you.
5: Avocados are excellent for your brain because they are rich in monounsaturated fats, which promote healthy blood flow and flexible brain cell membranes.
14: Yeah.
6: Thoughts? So, would healthy blood flow help you being smart?
14: No, it's what was the second part?
5: It promotes healthy blood flow and flexible brain cell membranes.
14: Yeah, brain cell membranes.
5: The monounsaturated fats.
6: Your healthy blood flow must do something. They wouldn't have mentioned it otherwise.
3: Your brain gets flexible.
14: Yeah, and I'm suggesting that your blood flow is more into your brain.
3: Who's this bloke?
5: I haven't heard about monounsaturated fats.
14: Looks like Ronnie Wood.
5: For years.
6: Who is this bloke?
14: It looks like Ronnie Wood.
3: He looks like a poor version of John Bon Jovi.
6: But how dare you?
14: Looks like John English.
5: He's an old rocker.
14: Doesn't it? Just for people that aren't watching this, obviously at Christchurch, there's a guy that's come out that looks exactly like either he's part of the Rolling Stones or... Well, what is he doing?
5: He looks a bit John English.
14: He does, very John English.
3: He's a cross between about three people.
5: Can I give you some breaking news?
6: Please, breaking news.
5: Latrell Mitchell's going to play on Thursday night.
14: Oh, yes, Breeny.
5: So there we go.
14: There it is.
5: He's going to...
3: You're our man, Breeny.
5: Look, he's got to get through training tomorrow, but... You know what I mean? Like, everyone has to get through training tomorrow.
14: We will.
5: But he's going to play on Thursday night. So there you go.
6: Good breaking news.
5: If he gets through that game.
6: You've helped him out a bit. Give us some more stuff, mate.
14: We will. After the break, you're listening to the Continuous Call team. I literally have hundreds of food combinations here, guys. So we'll get back to that right after this break.
6: Okay.
15: 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Yes, the 4RO Perry's IGA Secret Sound. 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Thanks to Perry's IGA, Wandle, Dean Street and Yeboon. 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
16: 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Police can seize and destroy illegal devices. Devices faster than 25 kilometres an hour will be banned. Riders must be 16 with a licence. Some exemptions will apply. Parents will be fined for under 16.

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5: FIFA World update there. We've got the Netherlands beat Sweden this morning 5-1. We have Germany over the Ivory Coast. That's 2-1. Ecuador over...
6: That was a draw with Curaçao.
5: Curaçao, nil all. I didn't know how to pronounce that one there.
6: Curaçao got belted 7-1 by Germany in the first week. They're a tiny nation come from CONCACAF, you know, like North America, the Caribbean and... Northern South America, if you like. And so they qualified. So did Haiti out of that area. And 140,000 people live there. It's the smallest nation to ever make it. And to get a point today against Ecuador, the keeper made 20 saves, 18 or 20. He saved everything, this bloke. And, mate, I'm telling you, they went bananas.
5: He'll go back a hero.
6: The Curaçaoans, yeah.
5: And Tunisia, and it's half-time with Japan. There's...
6: 2-0.
7: Well, tell me about the Japanese goal scorers. Do we know if Kamada's scored a goal yet? Because, you know, sometimes you get on a fan page, like a few blokes are in it, like Philfus is in one. It's a bloke we have called Paul Walsh. Who's
5: just Kamada
7: punishing.
5: Has scored.
7: He has scored, okay. Well,
5: In the fourth minute,
7: okay. What time would that be? Because he sent something at 2:41 saying you're tipping Kamada to kick a goal.
5: And you did or not?
7: No, I didn't. But
6: he would have scored the goal at 2:04 p.m.
7: Thanks, beautiful. Very good.
5: Can you do that off air? We don't need to know if you've backed Kamada or anything like this.
7: I didn't back
5: this.
7: Him, but this bloke just...
6: He's just saying just this bloke's a punished boy.
5: Okay, punishing. There we go.
7: And his name's Paul Walsh, anyone out there? Paul Walsh.
5: Break, back with more on the continuous call too.
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1: Second clue in the Sunday footy quiz. I have also represented New Zealand in the Test Arena. Break for some news, then back with the third hour.
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2: Good afternoon, I'm Jamel Wells. The federal government says it's hoping to pass its contentious tax legislation within the next fortnight. Labor's bill to rein in negative gearing and capital gains tax concessions is expected to clear the Senate with the help of the Greens. Business groups argue the changes should be scrapped. Prime Minister Anthony Albanese says the changes will make the tax system fairer.
3: For every worker to aspire to more income, to aspire to be better off in life. And what we're doing is better aligning income from work with income from assets.
2: The opposition says One Nation does not have the credibility to address voter frustration. News Corp is reporting coalition branch members are leaving for the minor party, claiming the philosophy of the LNP has changed. The exodus has prompted Liberal President Tony Abbott to phone some of the defectors to try and convince them to stay. Opposition leader Angus Taylor has told Sky News One Nation is not the solution to people's grievances.
4: The answer isn't blow the place up, it's roll our sleeves up. Have that credible plan, the credible team in place. I don't think anyone else can offer that. There's only the Liberal and National parties.
2: It's hoped a new database will lead to breakthroughs in the fight against motor neurone disease. Around 1,300 Australian patients have contributed to the platform. University of Queensland Associate Professor Xuan No says the impact of the disease is devastating.
5: In Australia, there will be two people who will be diagnosed with this disease each day. And unfortunately, there will also be two people who will lose their lives to this disease. And it's one of these really rapidly progressing diseases of the brain and the spinal cord, where the nerve cells that control how we move, how we eat, how we speak, they progressively die.
2: Two drivers have died in a crash near Batemans Bay on the New South Wales south coast. Police called to the King's Highway, Nelligan, this afternoon say two vehicles collided. Both drivers died at the scene and are yet to be formally identified. The West Australian government has announced a major crackdown on speeding near schools. Fixed speed cameras will be rolled out across 100 high-risk school sites. And Melbourne commuters can now use their credit card, phone or smartwatch across the tram network. Ticketless travel was launched on trains earlier this month. Buses are set to get the capability next month. In finance, one Australian dollar is buying around 70 US cents.
0: Denture Solutions. 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
6: Munster is poised to become just the seventh player in Melbourne Storm history to play 250 games for the club when they host the Raiders at Amy Park this afternoon. Former teammate and current Queensland coach Billy Slater has told the Continuous Call Team Munster is one of a kind.
7: He's just so unique to himself. He plays his own way. He leads his own way and he stays true to himself.
6: The Warriors and Cowboys are currently locked in a tight battle across the ditch in Christchurch. The Kiwis lead 14 points to 10. In AFL, the Tigers lead the Roos 52 points to 26 at the MCG. St Kilda will then go head-to-head with the Bulldogs at Docklands. And the Socceroos have been handed a massive World Cup boost with one of Paraguay's best players to miss Friday's clash with Australia after he received a red card in their 1-0 win over Turkey, handing him an automatic one-match ban. That's sport. I'm Max White.
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17: Partly cloudy in the shower too about today. 27 the top for Rocky, 24 for Yeppoon, Gladstone 25, and Billawilla top of 26 degrees.
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0: is still going strong, celebrating 40 years of the continuous cold team.
1: Mr. G, I'm loving your mix of music coming back out of these news breaks here. What do you think of this one, Brini? You would have been flares on, disco shoes back in the day. You would have been one of those ones with a...
2: No, I would have been at
3: platform.
2: Platforms. When I was at high school in Brisbane, there was one of the high schools, Church of England Grammar School, now Anglican Church Grammar School, had a huge hall.
1: Yeah.
2: And once a semester, they had the churchy dance. Now, everybody in Brisbane listening will know what I'm talking about. You just had to get there.
1: Of course.
2: Was that Katrina and the Waves? Or?
3: Yep.
2: Yeah, Katrina and the Waves. Yeah,
1: you know who it was. Don't try and act dumb.
2: What did Martha and the Muffins sing? Echo what? Beach.
3: You know what I found interesting in the break? Mm. We found out...
1: Hang on, let me do the score updates, guys, if we can. Dolphins defeated the Tigers.
2: He got
1: 36 points to 22. Crowd 12,281 at Campbelltown Sports Stadium. The Titans got over the Panthers. 19 points to 18. Crowd 20,049 at Cbus Super Stadium. Good crowd there as well. And the Bulldogs got it done against Manly. 13 points to 12 in Golden Point. Crowd 18,243 at a Stadium.
3: 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Right?
4: Back to what you
3: my
4: said.
3: My parents were both Aussie.
4: Yeah.
3: You, both Aussies?
4: No, mother was English, so I'm half.
3: Right. What about you, Brini?
2: Full Aussie.
3: Well, I found it interesting speaking to our friend One Eye.
4: Yeah.
3: I didn't get to the second part, but he's half Nigerian.
4: Yeah.
1: Which I Darryl.
3: What?
1: No.
3: Are you?
4: From his belt really?
1: No, half English. Half English.
3: And half, what's the other half?
1: Australia. Listen, you're a flog, and I said it. It was a joke, and you're bringing it up now, which I said no, okay?
3: Well,
1: and the listeners would obviously be able to put the dots together of what you're saying there, okay?
3: I never told you
1: not to say it. You are. And Jay Moz, I thought you had me as well, and he's over there snickering, saying it.
3: He's snickering.
2: Why not? Mate, this has been going on for a season and a half now where you turn up to the show and you go, oh, you blokes won't believe it.
1: No,
2: and you go, at the wine club. We go, what wine club? Yeah, and then you cop it for 6 months.
1: Yeah. You asked me a question then and the I tried co-op. To throw a joke at you.
3: What about the veggie co-op? How's that going this week?
1: I told you at the start of the show, we're on the second week and we've still got plenty of veggies still there.
2: Did the cucumbers turn up?
1: Cucumbers turned up, yep.
2: Okay.
1: We loved it.
2: Right, yeah.
3: I didn't know Nigerians like cucumbers.
1: Yeah, we do. Let's move on, okay? Because Cooper Johns, a member of the Continuous Call team, he's live from the Melbourne Storm's Old Boys Day at Amy Park. And we've had a couple of legend Melbourne Storm players have a few things to say about him. Here was the first one. Cooper Johns will be down there for Old Boys Day.
3: Away from him,
2: yeah. Oh, what about that?
1: Old Boys Day.
3: But how would he be an Old Boys
2: Day? Old Boys Day, 10 games.
3: He's just a complete dribbler.
5: well, he played, how many games did he play for Melbourne? What did he play, about 30 minutes and about 10 with
1: still an old boy, mate.
3: Yeah, he said, my mates, Coops, everyone, you know, he loves them.
1: He does.
5: Yeah. He was a good trainer.
1: So that was the great Cameron Smith last week. We just got off the phone to Billy Slater as well, and he had this to say.
6: Some come for the game and the weekend, some come for a couple of weeks, and Cooper Johns, he's in the second category.
1: How are you, Coops? Have you survived, mate?
5: Oh, wow. To hear that from two legends of the club, what an honour it is, boys. Thanks for having
1: me. Have a listen to it, boys.
4: Get that frog out of your throat.
3: Champion.
5: Yeah, I tell you what, back in your day, boys, like Daryl's day, which is a lot of the age of these old boys that I'm drinking with currently, I finally understand why they were drinking the night before games and stuff, because, mate, they're borderline alcoholics.
1: He's got it.
4: Hey, Cooper.
3: You did it in beautifully by
4: Cooper,
3: the sound of it.
4: Now, you got to bed late, obviously. Were there any animal places that you visited last night? Maybe involving a kitten or a rhino by any chance?
5: Brini, you give yourself up there knowing what those places are, so I know you must frequently visit them. But
1: That wasn't Brini, that was Jamos.
2: You drunk.
4: I'm just warming the seat for you, mate.
5: Jeez, Jamos, you sound awfully nasally like Brini today.
1: Hey, Coops, how is it there, mate? Was it good catching up and hearing a few of the old war stories from a few of the older boys there as well?
5: Oh yeah, it's so much fun. They're such a good crew, and it's pretty funny because a lot of them were actually signed when the Storm were made. They're actually like signed from Newcastle Mariners and stuff. So a lot of them, you know, played with Uncle Joey and Matthew. So to hear some of the stories that they've got with those boys, slightly incriminating stuff, but good stuff for a Sunday here.
3: Mate, who are some of the old boys you hung around with there that we might not know? You know, don't drop like Billy and Cam and all them, but who else you got, mate? Who else was there?
5: Mate, it's pretty like, it's to hang out with boys like Tawira Nickow and Mook, Stephen Kearney, like much beautiful. Before my time. But, you know, ones that really sort of started the legacy. Matt Geyer as well is another one, obviously related to the great MG. But they're such a tight unit, and I know why they all come down here and have a good time, right? Because, you know, apart from it being a night, they're one weekend a year away from their families and wives and whatnot. It's almost like it's rejuvenating. It almost brings a bit of youth to them back. Like, it's like getting straight back into a team environment, and it's like they're all 25-year-old young blokes again. Down here at the Storm, it's all the stories that come out and the camaraderie. It's special.
2: So, what do you do, Cooper? When does it start? Like Friday, Saturday? Like, tell us the sequence of events.
5: Well, I was down here on Thursday.
1: last week.
5: yeah.
1: The week before.
5: So I was down here then, and it was like Friday. There was a luncheon at the MCG, and then we went to the London Tavern, which is a local pub in Richmond, where we used to frequently visit. And then come and watch the boys do a captain's run yesterday, and it was dead set. If you blood tested or breathalyzed half the old boys, it you might have got second hand alcoholism. Some of the players, if you see some of them tripping over their own feet today in this game, you know why.
3: Yeah. Mate, just Tawira Nickow, how's he going, mate? Because, you know, for those people who aren't aware, did you lose half a leg or just the one leg?
5: He lost his, I think it was his right leg. But he's good, Tawira. He's a bloke, he's one of the, Peter Robinson, I don't know if you guys know him, but he really drives the old boys in Melbourne. But Tawira's, he was, even when I was playing, he's the kind of guy that like epitomises and drives the standard like of the club. And he's obviously had a lot of hardship in his life, particularly his leg, losing that. But he's always stayed so connected to the club, and he's a really good, you know, there's a lot of boys who are signed to the Storm from New Zealand, particularly in the young pathways, and he's a real connector for culture at this club. And he's just, and apart from that, he looks outstanding for his age. He has the best skin I reckon I've ever seen for a boy.
3: Really?
5: And
3: he does.
5: Yeah, mate, I said it to him last
3: unblemished
5: night. Oh, look, I'm not like a Silence of the Lambs type character or a Buffalo Bill, but I said, mate, if I was, your skin is first on my list.
1: What, to eat?
5: No, not to eat, but to wear.
1: To wear. Okay, there you go.
3: You're watching the wrong show, Mr. Campbell. What's to eat his skin?
1: Well, I'm not sure you want to wear the skin. And what's on tonight, Coops? After if they get a big victory, are you staying in Melbourne, mate? Or
5: I'm staying. I leave tomorrow. So look, it's Sunday. I'm pretty wounded. I woke up about an hour and a half ago, so I've only just linked up with the old boys. So look, I don't know how hard they're going to be going. It's a Sunday. We've already been here for 3 days, but it is game day. So
4: mate, pull your socks up, all right, mate. Yeah. It's grand final
3: down,
4: day.
3: Mate. Don't let J Moz down.
5: J Moz, I would never let you down. And can I just say as well, One Iron, happy birthday. I've heard you made the whole show around you and your birthday today. So
1: I didn't, Coops, but I appreciate it. But we have just had a beautiful tiramisu get delivered in here.
3: You
1: as
3: did
1: well.
3: Open up on a the nice show treat. Saying, well, it's my birthday today, like no one else was going to mention it.
1: No, they weren't.
3: But I mean, he just Coops, made sure everyone knew.
1: I love you, mate. Thank you for saying happy birthday, mate. And enjoy the rest of the day there. It
2: are we
1: going to
2: see Cooper again?
1: Kill.
2: Is he back?
1: He's
2: at
1: back
2: work?
1: On next Sunday, mate. Are you here next Sunday, Coops?
5: Yeah, unless something happens between now and my flight tomorrow, I'll still be here. Yeah.
2: Okay, we'll bring some Barocca and some Powerade for you. All right.
5: Thanks, guys. I'll need it.
1: See you, buddy.
5: See you, boys.
1: There he is, Cooper Johns.
3: Done a great
1: sounds
3: job.
1: Like
3: you know,
1: show.
2: Could, no,
1: hammering.
2: No. Just going through.
3: I like him.
2: So good bloke. I just want to raise something. So today's Old Boys Day.
3: Right.
2: Okay.
3: Yep.
2: And I know that they basically arrived on Thursday or Friday, and they've had the lunch Friday. I think the boys have gone a bit too hard too early.
4: I think so too. I think you've got to pay. It's not a sprint. It's a marathon.
2: Hey, James, and they've got Sunday day and they've blown
4: Sunday
2: it.
4: Sunday is the day to peak.
3: Yeah, but you know what I find strange? That they were all arrived on Thursday. There was a State of Origin game there on Wednesday.
2: Oh, Wednesday.
3: There
2: was. I didn't care about that.
3: I think you might have got there a day earlier, wouldn't you?
1: Could you imagine at the lap of honour if none of them made it on game day?
2: I can't wait to watch this lap of honour.
1: Because of the 3-day drinkathon. Mate, the old boys, there's no tunnel.
2: Cooper can't do the lap of honour.
1: There's no tunnel. He'll do it, and he'll do it proud.
3: Mate, it happens at every club. They all do it, mate. They love it. I mean, it's great. They're all hugging over and whatever, but it's just a great opportunity, isn't it, James?
4: The Dogs one's in a couple of weeks.
3: Yeah, it is. Yeah. But you know, I must admit, I don't get a chance to go to many of them because they're normally on when I'm working.
4: Yeah.
3: You know, but I'd love to go, and when I retire, which would probably be, you know, 5 or 6 years, I'm going to go to them.
1: Jay Moss, is it a bit like what Cooper says? You get there and it's like nothing's changed?
4: 100%. I think it's just like that any time. You've got old teammates and blokes that you played a lot of football with and you went through the same stuff together. Like, it doesn't matter how much time passes. It's just like you pick up where you left off the last time you saw 100%. Them, and that's what makes it so good. And and that's why you just want to be there for the whole time. You want to get there and just hang around blokes you haven't seen for maybe 5-10 years and just have a laugh and just have a really good time. Sometimes it's the best thing for you.
1: Is it the same crew, though? Is there a leader of the crew that's still the leader, or does it change?
4: There's always a, you know, you go through the generations and there's always one or two blokes that were the jokers. Yeah. There were the two, like, couple that were the larrikins. There were the couple that were the family men. There were a couple of that were, you know, the playboys and stuff like that. And you know, you can see that because, you know, they kind of bring those personalities out when they're back with their teammates again. Oh, and it's great.
3: And it, as you get older too, like, you go, like, say 15 years ago, you go to them and then, you know, you see the old boys who in those days might have been 60 or 70 and as you sort of get there, they pass, you know, the older boys pass and it's a bit sad in a lot of ways, isn't it? Particularly as you do get older and you're thinking, geez, I play with that bloke and he's not here, you know.
1: Yeah.
3: You do miss him.
4: But Malcolm Cliff's still there. We saw him the other day. He's still
3: How's
4: going
3: he looking?
4: Well, we saw him at the dogs function the other day. He's still going really well.
3: Yeah.
2: Jeez, one of our wild old mates. When we had one of our reunions, he'd found God, right?
3: Mm.
2: And then
3: literally,
2: you know, he became quite religious and Hillsong Church and everything. And then at about 11 o'clock that night, I said to him, I said, I thought you found God. He goes, I left him at the door.
1: Around the grounds we go, guys. We've got 28 minutes to go in the second half. And it's the Warriors leading the Cowboys 20 points to 10. Chance Nickel Klokstad has scored 4 tries, guys.
3: Mate, he's had a couple disallowed too.
1: Has he as well?
3: Yeah. He's had a couple disallowed. He's at least had one disallowed. I think he's had 2. You know, he could have scored 60.
2: Scoring him for fun.
1: He is. We will talk to Nick Ashman coming up soon. We'll take a break and be back with plenty more. This is the Continuous Call team.
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1: 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What are you really gambling with? How are you going today, Nick?
12: Yeah, I'm very well. I'm deprived of sleep. It's impossible to go to bed at the moment. I think I spoke to you last week. It's got to be, if you're into sport, you're just sleep deprived at the moment.
1: Yeah, J-Moss was saying that this morning. We've got the golf, we've got the World Cup, we've got everything on, the NRL. How are the markets looking for today's game, mate?
12: Yeah, look, they've backed the Storm and they've backed the, they backed the Sharks, really. I'll go through the two for you. Storm $1.40 to beat the Raiders. Interesting that the Raiders have got an 8-7 head-to-head count down at Amy versus the Storm. Not many teams will be able to brag that. They also won the clash between these two clubs earlier this year by 4 points. So don't be surprised if that 8.5 start, the punters have backed that for the Raiders. That might be right in play in this game. In terms of the total points, they've backed the unders 50.5. The Storm typically like to play a controlled game on their home deck. The second of the two games remaining, the Roosters are $1.60 favourite ahead of the Sharks. But as I said, at Allianz, it's 14-10 in favour of the Roosters. So they've got a slight edge, but nothing commanding. Roosters have won six of the last seven matches against the Sharks at either Allianz or the SCG. So here in Sydney, in that Moorpark precinct, been a pretty happy hunting ground for the Chookies in recent times. If you're looking for a try scorer, Daly Cherry Evans, who scored a try in his last two games against the Sharks. Of course, one of those games he was wearing a Manly jersey. And you can get about $3.50 about him crossing over this afternoon, guys.
1: Beautiful, mate. Get back to bed. Sleep deprived. I think we all are at the moment. That's Nick Ashman from PointsBet.
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1: And around the grounds we go, guys. I think Jason Taumalolo has just been sent to the sin bin, and it's the Warriors leading 26 points.
4: Lesniak.
1: 2-10. 26 points
3: That's
1: to 10.
3: That's three then. Wingers have scored,
4: That's three
3: right?
4: Out of three the four wingers have scored, yeah.
1: There's a little tip there that J-Mo's had.
3: Don't say anything.
1: No, I'm not. Guys, another little issue that I'm having at the moment, running war. I wouldn't say war, but it's been brought to my attention.
3: What's happened?
1: Towels in the bathroom.
3: Mm. What about them?
1: Okay, so I'm not sure because I've gotten away with it for a long. How long can you use a towel in your shower or bathroom?
4: 3 days max.
1: Without washing it?
4: 3 days max.
3: Yeah, I
4: three
3: think days max. 3 or 4 days.
1: That's what I thought.
2: I'm a 3 day person, and I reckon if you're washing it after every use, you're kidding yourself.
3: Yeah. So how many showers would you have a day?
1: Two or three.
3: Three showers a day.
1: Oh, two or three, okay. Depending. Yeah.
4: I have three.
1: Yeah, I love them. I love showers.
2: You have three a day?
4: Yeah, one in the morning and when I go to the gym. Yeah. After I finish the gym, I have one and then I have one before bed.
3: Yeah. I'd be max two. Right.
1: Max two.
3: Wouldn't have any more than that.
1: Yeah, so I don't know how people don't have showers in the morning.
2: No.
1: Like they get up and go to work.
2: I'm a definite. I like exercising in the morning and I like showering in the morning.
3: Yeah. Are you used to like morning people? Would you
2: I'm
3: think?
2: A morning person, yeah.
1: I would say I'm a morning person, yeah.
2: On Monday nights I go to the gym.
1: I'm probably
2: and I find it really tough to lift for a 6:30 or a 7 o'clock class at the gym on a Monday
3: Could
2: night.
3: Could you not go Monday morning?
2: It's called I've got to walk the dog.
4: I'm a bit under the weather on Monday morning.
2: So. I walk the dog Monday morning.
1: Yeah.
3: Could it be
1: So you
3: think
1: said
3: that
1: three.
3: Would ruin your whole day if you worry about having to go to the gym on the Monday night. It
2: does hang over my head a little bit,
1: does it?
3: Totally.
1: And you only go once a week, do you?
2: No. I go about four times a week to do
1: classes. Have a look at him. Have a look at
3: You're
1: him.
3: You're looking like J-Moz now. I mean, Mr. G up.
2: Oh, I'm 58 now. You've got to do something.
1: J-Moz, what's your secret, by the way? Are you on any of the gear? Like the...
3: Are you on it?
1: No, I'm not. But
3: what do Nigerians take?
1: Hey, don't need to take anything, mate.
3: Okay, fair enough.
1: But what, you don't take any supplements or anything like that?
4: I work out four times a week. I walk between 15,000 and 20,000 steps a day, and I'll just watch.
2: How do you rack up so many steps?
4: Well, I normally do an hour walk every day.
2: Without fail.
4: And then the rest of that's just chasing after kids.
3: Is that first thing in the morning when you get
4: either
3: up?
4: Either first thing in the morning at 5 a.m., 5 till 6, because it's about the only time the kids
3: aren't around.
4: Like I can get out and do that and come home and then make their lunches for school and stuff like that. Or I do it at 7:30 at night when they're in bed or going to bed.
1: But James,
3: you're a good father, mate.
1: Breenie goes four times a week. I probably go four times a week as well. And the results just aren't
4: the same.
1: Yeah,
4: it's what you eat.
1: Oh, is it? Okay, yes. All right, so it's nothing that you're doing different.
3: You look all right, though. You don't
1: I look
3: bad.
1: All right, but he's only been training again for 3 months, and it's better than me.
2: Mate, you've done well this year. You've lost weight.
1: I don't want to lose weight.
2: But you've got to remember, J-Mo's an athlete.
1: Yeah, so I think you train harder than me.
4: Muscle memory.
2: Well, yeah, but he's also been a professional. He knows how to train.
1: Yeah.
2: I go to classes. Tell me what to do and I'll do it.
1: I got no idea.
2: You know what I mean? I'm sort of that.
3: Do you do a lot of weights?
4: Yes.
1: Yeah. Oh, but when I can't lift much though. I'm really bad at a bench press. It's embarrassing.
3: What would you
1: 40 kilos or something. I'm not real good. Yeah, but I do it properly. And mate, don't laugh because
3: I'm
1: a lot
3: laughing.
1: Of people will say
3: you're
1: they
3: laughing,
1: do like 100.
3: I'm laughing. Mate, you should be able to bench press more than 40 kilos.
1: No, but I do it just at, I probably could bench press, but I want to do it properly. So
3: as to wear a Nick Allen.
4: You should be able to do your own body weight.
1: What, 100 kilos, you reckon I...
2: Well, and when you say that, do it once or three?
1: No, well,
4: at least once.
2: At least once should do your own
4: should
2: body
4: be able
2: weight.
4: To do your own body weight.
1: Yeah, but I'm doing...
4: In terms of a bench, you should be able to squat your own weight and you should be able to do a chin-up of your own weight.
1: I'm not good with squats.
3: How can you do a chin-up with not your own weight?
1: Yeah.
4: No, well, that's what I'm saying.
2: Well, unassisted.
4: Like a hang.
1: Yeah, but then you see...
4: And then pull yourself up.
1: Then you see the smart Alex that put weights around their belts and everything. It's just leave us alone. Do you do that?
3: No, I don't do
4: it. 10-kilo vest.
1: Yeah, J-Moz does it. He's just... Yeah, you're one of those guys. Of course he does.
3: Around your...
4: No, like a 10-kilo weight vest.
1: J-Moz would wear gloves to the gym.
4: Mate, there's no gloves there.
1: Yeah, they're callous. Oh, jeez, look at that as well.
3: Both hands are quite amazing.
1: Hey, guys, I've got a good message in here as they do look callous. One hand more than the other. Hey, that looks real good. Yeah. Hey, one I'm at Bunnings. I just watched this lady who just purchased an outdoor garden setting in a box trying to stick it in her car. Her car is a Volkswagen and it's a convertible.
3: Yeah, it's going to be difficult.
1: Very difficult. And I used to work in a warehouse had so many people come around and try and
3: fit stuff in the car. So an outdoor setting, it depends on how big it is, though. Is it like one of the ones that's
1: It'd
3: about,
1: be massive.
3: You
1: yeah,
3: know, like, 6 foot long
1: of
3: or something?
1: Of course, yeah, massive.
3: Well, you won't get that in your car.
1: Yeah, but the problem is people try because they don't want to pay the delivery fee. Hmm. You ever notice that?
3: No, I haven't.
1: So many people try and get away with the delivery fee.
4: Yeah.
1: Yeah.
3: How good's to wear a Nick Owl look? He's on TV with
1: his skin's beautiful. Cooper Johns wants to wear it, doesn't he? Yeah. How good was he for a player as well?
3: Is that Johnston?
1: Yeah.
4: Dallas.
2: Look at his ear. Absolutely. Look at his left ear.
3: Mate, I actually spoke to him as I was walking into the ground the other night. He's a good, it's the first time I've ever met him, but he was a really good bloke.
4: He's got the cauliflower.
2: That is a proper cauliflower.
4: I've got it in this ear, but because my ears are small. Mm.
3: Does that correlate to any other parts of your body, small ears?
1: It's like a broccoli ear.
3: he's got remarkably small ears.
4: Yes, I've got very small ears. It doesn't correlate that much.
3: Look at mine. Mine are probably average. Have a look.
1: Have you ever seen a hippo's ears?
4: They're like
1: they just pop out and they just sort of pop out.
4: Like Shrek.
1: Hippo. Hey, guys, we got onto this. Why are we talking about ears? Can we just get back to the bathroom etiquette here? So 3 days.
4: 3 days.
1: 3 showers. 131-873 is the open line number. We've still got that Harvey Norman gift card to be won. What is it? Well, bathroom etiquette, there's all these other different types.
4: What's your towel drying etiquette?
3: A lot more interesting.
1: Yeah, towel drying etiquette.
2: Just hang them.
4: If you're, no, I'm talking about when you dry.
2: Oh,
4: If you've got a towel and you've got it vertical like that, top part, face, bottom part, this region, nether region,
3: down below,
4: and then the whole middle, around the back and legs.
3: What happens if you sometimes get it wrong?
2: No, that's all right. But I'm sideways.
1: Yeah, so am I. I'm horizontal.
2: I turn it sideways.
1: I'm a horizontal man.
4: Yeah, no, I'm saying you start with it vertical to get your face and
2: And down below.
4: And down below. And then when you're doing your back and stuff, it goes
2: horizontal.
4: And then you get your legs.
1: I'd probably do the down below last.
2: And do you, like other etiquette things, do you shave in the shower or you shave in the sink?
4: No, in the sink.
2: I shave in the shower.
1: I tried to do it, but I cut myself,
2: Oh, I don't know. I just do it all at the same
4: clipper,
2: time.
4: I clipper outside so all the hair goes out on the grass, and then I do a close shave
2: in
4: inside
2: the sink.
4: So there's not as much stubble.
2: And how often would you shave?
3: Manscaped.
4: Once every 2 weeks.
2: Oh, really?
4: Yeah. I just normally clipper. If I have to go to, like, say I'm going to like a dinner or something like that, I'll fresh shave, or like a ball.
2: I'd shave 5 times a week, I reckon.
1: Do you? You're a hairy man, are you?
3: What about?
2: Yeah, well, not really. I couldn't grow a beard. One summer I didn't shave at all to show the kids what it would look like, and the whole thing was just wispy and embarrassing.
1: Yeah. Well, I can't grow hair on the side of my face. I can grow plenty here, but not on the side of my face. So I can't.
3: So you and Jane was the younger of ours. Yep. Like in our days, manscaping wasn't a thing.
1: Yeah.
3: You manscape?
1: Yes.
3: Down below.
1: Yeah. What, do you not? God, yours would look like a funnel web's nest by now, wouldn't it, down there? Like, what about you? You do.
4: What are you talking about? It's looking really good.
1: It is.
3: It all fell off about 6 months ago, you idiot.
1: Oh, well, there you go.
3: So it didn't look like a funnel web's nest or whatever.
1: It would have before, mate, that. If you don't
3: people
1: do it, it would.
3: People my age do not manscape.
1: No.
3: Do you manscape?
2: No.
3: No. See, we don't because we're old school. Yeah. And you know what? No, I'm not going to say it.
1: James would.
3: We lived in a wonderful era where even the women didn't manscape.
1: Oh, here we go.
3: Well, they didn't.
1: You love that.
3: They did not.
1: Yeah, okay.
3: So you know what?
1: That's actually coming back, I heard.
3: What, non-manscaping?
1: Yeah. I've heard it is.
3: You are. Who told you that?
1: Well, I've just heard it. Horrendous. I think J-Moss told me. Anyway, we'll talk about
3: it. You know what? In Nigeria, it's not a thing.
1: No,
3: either.
1: It's not.
3: You've got to go back to your roots.
1: We will. We'll take a break and come back with plenty of your calls here about towels. You're listening to the Continuous Call Team.
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1: FIFA World Cup update. Tunisia and Japan. Japan are leading 3-0 in that one. 75 minutes gone in that. Ecuador and Curaçao, is it?
2: Curaçao.
3: Where is Curaçao?
2: For the second time, it's one of the island nations in and around between North America and South America.
1: Yeah.
2: in that area there.
3: Okay.
1: And Germany beat Ivory Coast. I think that was 1-1 there, and they just got home, didn't they, Germany, to win.
2: Well, Germany was down 1-0 for a chunk of that match.
1: And then 2-1, and the Netherlands smashed Sweden 5-1 there as well. Guys, a little bit of bad news here for the Warriors. The Warriors were dealt a blow early in Sunday's clash with the Cowboys when Jackson Ford suffered a pectoral injury.
3: Oh, no.
1: The prop left the field after 20 minutes in considerable pain and was promptly ruled out for the rest of the match at the new New Zealand Stadium.
3: He's out for the year.
1: Mm. We'll keep you updated.
3: And he was close to State of Origin selection.
4: Yeah, he was being talked about.
3: And he was probably up near the top in the Dally M's, wasn't he?
4: Yep.
3: I think he was.
4: He was. So second or third.
1: Bad news there for the Warriors. Let's get to calls. G'day, Mal.
20: G'day, how you going?
1: Good, thanks, Mal. How are you, mate?
3: Hey, Mal.
20: I'm good, mate. I've this towel problem, I'm right onto it.
3: Yeah, you sound like it. What? How have you?
20: I'm telling you now, mate, I've got a big problem at my house, and my beautiful wife has this issue with washing the towels every 3 days.
3: Yeah.
20: My biggest problem is that when I go and have a shower after doing a proper day's work, I don't know about you, blokes, I am dirty.
3: Yes.
20: I wash myself in the shower, and I get out of the shower, and I use a towel. The towel's not dirty. I'm clean.
1: Yeah.
3: So it's you're saying call, the towel's not dirty after 3 days of wiping yourself with it?
20: No, I use the same towel for 3 days, but it's clean.
1: Yeah.
20: Because I'm clean.
3: Yeah, but look, Mel, there's no easy way to put this. Sometimes when you're washing yourself, you don't do a great job. You know, like some of us, we miss certain parts which might be a bit dirty.
1: Yeah.
3: You know what I'm saying?
1: Well, don't bring us into it.
3: Well,
1: they're bringing
3: you into it. You don't agree?
1: I'm with you, yeah, because I mean, don't usually...
3: Sometimes you don't do your toes properly or... Yeah, it's hard to get
4: one
3: the middle of your back,
4: you
3: like right at the middle of your back.
4: Well, one place you don't wash enough is the back in. You wear a suit shirt.
1: Another thing as well, do you actually wash your legs or do you just let the water run down and everything like that?
4: Unless they've got dirt on them.
3: Yeah. Well, do you don't wash your legs?
4: No.
1: No,
3: what
1: you
3: about
1: just
3: your toes and heels and stuff?
4: No. You can't touch your toes.
3: I can't, when I have to.
1: He's sitting on the floor doing it.
3: I wash my toes. I wash every inch of
4: my
3: body.
4: You probably get your dogs to lick your toes.
1: Yeah.
3: How dare you?
1: Yeah. Every inch, you reckon?
3: These two are both grubs. You don't wash your legs.
1: No, I said sometimes
2: I don't. Get a bit of soap on.
1: I usually start from the head. I have body wash and a loofah.
2: I'll tell you what I haven't used
3: grubs.
2: Since I was in high school.
4: Soap.
1: Thanks for your call as well, Mal.
2: shampoo or conditioner.
3: What?
1: Oh,
2: I wash my hair with soap.
1: Yeah, rightio.
2: And I've done it. I've washed my hair with soap, I reckon, since the mid-1980s.
1: Yeah, that's old school. That's old school.
2: Well, you don't need to. My hair's thin, it makes it a bit...
1: What's the difference between shampoo and a body wash, Daryl? Like, seriously, if you have a look at it.
3: I'll tell you the difference.
1: What?
3: You wash your hair with shampoo and you wash your body with body wash.
1: Okay, what is the difference in the soaps?
3: The difference is a lot of difference.
4: One says head and shoulders.
1: Yeah, no, you've got no idea.
4: Where you're supposed to wash.
1: I'll be honest with you as well. There are some times when I've run out of body wash and I will use the shampoo as a body wash.
3: Hold on. You use body wash, but you don't use soap. Is that right?
1: I use body wash, yeah.
2: I don't like body wash in the shower. I like soap.
3: You can't wash every nook and cranny of your body with body wash because it slips through your fingers sometimes when you're desperately...
1: I use a fair bit.
4: Use a loofah.
1: Yeah.
3: What?
1: Do you use a loofah? What are they called? Is that the de-skinning things that you do?
4: No, I mean like one of the shower ones.
1: Big,
3: is that like a fuzzy thing?
1: Yeah.
3: I say one of those like things. The backside.
1: Yeah, he does all that. I don't do any of that. I just use my hands. That's what I do. Because I'm tough.
3: What, for your backside?
1: Because I'm tough. What do you use?
3: I use soap.
1: Yeah, you're not using a flannel or a loofah or anything like that.
3: No, I just get the soap and squish it in there.
1: I'd love to hear from Bear Grylls Breeny over here how he, you know, he's the one who's over Bear here using Breeny. Using
4: now
1: soap to
4: only use soap.
1: Using soap to wash every part of your body and everything. Tell me the difference then, Breeny, between shampoo and normal soap.
4: Well, Sam,
1: you've got all the answers.
4: No, I don't.
1: Well, you do.
4: No, well, what are you getting into me for? I don't.
1: Because you were over there just
4: shampoo,
1: nodding and
4: shampoo. So my hair's a bit thin.
1: Have a look at him.
4: Thin, right?
1: He's panicking.
4: No, my hair's a bit thin, and shampoo makes my hair flop on my head.
1: I'd love to see him with the floppy
4: and so
1: hair.
4: What,
1: right?
4: I use soap, but it keeps it a bit. You know,
1: I was
4: going to say the word stiffer, but then he turned stiffer into a joke.
1: Right, yeah, we know what you're doing.
3: So you don't use. What do you wash your hair with?
4: Soap.
1: Soap. But shouldn't that make
4: a bar of soap?
1: But shouldn't that make it less? Like, shouldn't that make it floppier as opposed to?
4: No, it keeps it a bit tougher.
1: Volume, does it?
4: Keeps it a bit tougher. Yeah, stiffens it up.
3: Would you use soap everywhere, every part of your body.
4: Just a cake of soap.
3: Mate. I'm with you, mate.
1: Everywhere.
4: Cake of soap.
1: I do love a cake of soap.
4: Fantastic.
1: The rest of the family don't. We don't have anywhere to really put it now because you've got to put it on like a ledge or something. It gets
4: How do you not
1: dirty.
4: Have a ledge in the shower?
1: We do, Brony. I'm saying it gets very,
4: everyone has a niche.
1: Very dirty just having like the soap scum all over there. Listen, I'm getting in trouble for using my towel three times. I don't think I'm going to take a cake of soap into the thing.
3: Mate,
1: I'm going with body wash, and I even go the 2-in-1.
3: So you can't find somewhere to put
1: two
3: your
1: in
3: soap.
1: One.
3: You just put your soap on a little ledge. It's not hard.
1: Anyway, we'll take a break and come back. We've got heaps of calls online. Stand there. This is the continuous call team.
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1: 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And we need to give our third clue for the Continuous Call Team Sunday footy quiz. The third clue is, I play in the halves for the Melbourne Storm. Who am I? I play in the halves for the Melbourne Storm. Who am I? If you think you've got the answer, the correct answer, call the prize line now, 1300 722 873. It's all thanks to Lowe's. Lowe's menswear, great range, great value and great service. Let's get straight back into callers. Leon from, we're not taking Leon. Brad from Castle Hill. G'day, Brad.
0: Afternoon, boys. How's things?
1: Good, thanks, bud. How are you?
0: Good, thank you, sir. With the towel business, I'm the same as the big man. It's about a three-day life cycle. But in the mornings, guys, after I've showered, I'll go and hang my towel out so it airs out during the day and dries. Yeah, and when I get home in the afternoon, I bring it in and have a shower with a towel that feels relatively fresh. Yeah. But there is drama. There's a few times I've had a shower and bloody forgot to bring it in.
2: There's nothing worse than that.
3: We've got the heated towel rack, so I just had mine on there. It's beautiful.
1: Isn't it a game changer?
3: Yeah, it's good.
1: I don't think you realise how good they are until you...
4: See, I don't like hanging my towels out on the line because I feel like they get a bit stiffer. If they're in the dryer, they're a bit softer.
1: Okay.
3: No, I think I'm finding.
1: Thanks for your call,
3: I've got
1: there,
3: to
1: bro.
3: Disagree with you there. What do you feel? No, you don't like hanging them out.
4: No.
2: Yeah, I think the towels can get a bit stiffer when they're outside. 100%.
1: Yeah. I think it's the wind. It's the
2: out
1: wind
2: of the dryer.
1: Swept,
2: they come out nice and fluffy.
4: Yeah.
2: It's like those ads, like a TV ad.
1: I tell you what, I might do. I like that call from Brad. He sounded like a really nice guy. I'm going to send him that Harvey Norman gift card as well.
3: Good on Brad.
1: From Brad.
4: He's got the 3-day situation.
1: You know why I think also there's only 3 days to a towel?
3: Why?
1: Because a wet towel can start to smell a little bit, can't it? That's the problem. Mm. I don't think it has anything to do with they're dirty. I think it's the water that starts to 100%. Smell a little bit.
3: Mm. You know what? You
1: do you have heated towel racks, Bruni? You don't?
2: No, we don't.
3: Really?
1: I love them because I also...
3: You got them? Don't have them either.
1: You should do them.
4: Not at that elitist level yet.
3: Well, Bruni lives in the eastern suburbs, doesn't he? Where's Bruni live?
1: You know what it stops?
2: Yeah, but it stops
1: mould.
2: Pretty pokey bathroom in those old terraces. Okay.
1: It stops mould.
3: Mate, a big bathroom's nice. Darling's got a nice bathroom. I've got a good bathroom. We've got another one downstairs, a very, very rarely used.
1: Mm.
3: But, you know, it's nice having a place with three bathrooms.
1: Got a text here from Kathy saying, hi, guys, an angry one-on today. No, I'm not angry.
4: I would agree.
1: I don't think I'm angry at all.
4: It's the angriest I've seen.
3: I think you've been a bit snappy today.
1: A bit snappy.
4: Snarly. For your birthday, too. Like, you shouldn't be ever angry on your birthday.
3: You know what's
4: I reckon it's the one day where you wake up, and if you're angry on your birthday, you've got issues.
2: Yeah. Well, no, but let me tell you, J-Moz, what's happened here today.
3: MSG's full
2: of MSG. No, what's happened here today is that Big Man...
4: has overshadowed him?
2: No, Big Man took the first hit up, and he's been on the back foot ever since that first hit up from Big Man earlier in the show.
3: He's been trying to follow me because I was aggressive
2: towards you. Big Man set the tone.
1: What do you mean? What was the hit up?
3: Yeah,
2: when you said it's my birthday, they go easy on me, and he just rounded on you.
3: Yeah, I did.
2: He just went bang.
3: He
2: came off the back fence.
3: Nigerian or something.
1: No, I didn't say I was half Nigerian at all.
3: Did you say that or not?
4: Well, he may or may not have.
1: J-Moz, like we're golf buddies, mate.
4: Hey, off the record, all right?
1: Off the record.
4: Off the record.
3: Okay, he did.
1: All right, guys, I may or may not have said it, okay? So 131-873 is the open line number. We'll take a break and come back, and we might have a little bit of a preview of the game at 4 o'clock today.
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1: Purdue. Big congratulations to Daryl from Kingaroy. He's won the Lowe's quiz today. Of course, it was Jerome Hughes, boys, and a couple of you guys got that after the first question there. Let's head to Melbourne, guys. There's GI. Mate, seriously, how good was he? Humble man.
3: Another Queenslander.
1: Absolute killer he was. What do we think about the this afternoon's game, guys? Melbourne up against the Raiders. I'll start with you, Daryl, the big man.
3: I've tipped Canberra. I just didn't know whether Melbourne blokes would back up. Apparently, well, most of them are, I think, so probably hasn't worked out very well for me, but I'm still waiting for Canberra to turn it around, a bit like the Bulldogs, and they did last night. So I think Canberra a good chance. They've got I know their record's not great, but I think their record in Melbourne's not too
4: bad. Their record in Melbourne is good.
3: So I'm going Canberra.
1: Let's have a quick listen to their captain, Cameron Munster.
15: Cameron Munster, the man of the moment. 250 NRL games for the Melbourne Storm. Must be pretty proud. Have you had time to reflect?
16: Probably the last couple of days I have been. Family's come down, and obviously the club's done a really good couple of days for myself, and it doesn't mean a whole heap if we don't win today. So, yeah, look, the old boys are here, and hopefully, we can make them proud today.
15: The other thing that's been turned on for you is the weather. Clear skies, I don't know what's going on. It's middle of winter down here in Melbourne, but it looks nice and dry. Does that impact how you play?
16: No, it won't change a whole heap how we play. It looks like a little bit slippery. I know the grass has been looking really good, and it's obviously sunny, but we've got the metal studs on, mate. I know you're a big believer of that, and so is Craig. So, got the metal studs on, and hopefully, they slip over today.
15: Boy, I hope you play as good as your hair looks.
16: Thanks, mate. Appreciate it.
15: Going to have some fun, mate.
1: Jamos, who are you going with, mate?
4: Yeah, I'm going for Melbourne in this one. I think they have turned the corner since about a month ago, and those wins over the Knights and the Roosters, that they completed at a really, really high standard. And Harry Grant and Cameron Munster, they've both found form just before Origin, and they've carried it into Origin. I just don't think there's enough points in the Melbourne, the Canberra side. They struggled to get points against Parramatta last week or the week before, sorry, and I think they'll struggle again today. And I just feel like the Storm, they're believing that they can turn it around and play finals football. And old boys' day today, I think they'll put in a spirited performance and get it. I think it'll be a big win today.
1: And a quick tip from you, Barini.
2: I'm going with Melbourne. I've tipped the Raiders all year and they've let me down, so this is personal.
1: Great up.
4: Be a big win today.
1: And a quick tip from you, Barini.
2: I'm going with Melbourne. I've tipped the Raiders all year and they've let me down, so this is personal.
1: Great afternoon as

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12: Chris Warren.
21: He's away. He's over his 40. There's no one giving chase.
12: Darryl Broman.
17: A little bit of a shimmy, a dummy, double pump, but he's just dangerous. 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
14: He had his fingerprints all over that set. 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
12: The Continuous Call Team. Thanks to McDonald's, Harvey Norman, Aria Homes, Tui's New, BP, Brighton's Lawyers, Honda, Drug Alert, Sonali, Arrow Transport, your local club, Power Bay, Solo by MYOB, Jack Daniels, Ducks Hot Water, Ram Trucks and Lowe's.
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12: This afternoon, Melbourne Storm.
21: Jerome Gears for Longo. It goes to Warbrick. Warbrick goes in for his hat-trick.
12: Versus Canberra Raiders.
21: Raley was there. Last tackle, Canberra. Short side stack. Weeks, Tamale. Tamale goes in.
12: And now, live right across Australia, Chris Warren.
21: You bet it is, and great to have your company. We should be in for a rocking afternoon in Melbourne. Old Boys Day, and nothing quite like that. If you haven't been to one, the community, the club, it all just comes together. And so often we see a special performance from the team with so many of their former players there to cheer them on. Mind you, that doesn't always happen. But this Melbourne Storm team, you can just get the feeling that things are starting to click for them. A disastrous mid-season, if you like. Well-documented, 7 losses straight. But they have won 4 of their last 5 games. They have only accrued 14 points on the ladder through a bye and 6 wins. Let's say they need 30 or 32 points to make the top eight. They will need to win, by my calculations, to guarantee a place in the eight, 7 wins from their final 10 games starting today against the Raiders. Darryl Broman, Josh Morris here in the interactive studio to call it play-by-play. Gentlemen, wonderful to be here.

0: here, and I can't think of many other places or many other interactive studios I'd rather be in on this fine Sunday afternoon.
1: I'd agree with that. I think this, if you're going to be in an interactive studio, this is the one. Are you with me there?
2: I'm with you, Big.
1: You know, and it's great that I get a chance to spend some time with Chris. Because
2: you love our work on Saturdays.
1: I do love, mate.
2: You think we're a great team. Well, now you're a part of this great team.
1: You are a great team. I listen to you when I'm going home. You're on most Saturday nights. Yes. I know you're not on always, but I listen to you both when I'm driving home every Saturday night, particularly when I'm driving home from Parramatta, because you're stuck in the car park for 40 minutes there.
0: We do take your feedback seriously on board, don't we, Josh?
2: Of course we do.
0: And we like to improve each and every week based on some of the feedback we're getting and constructive criticism from you.
1: Well, do I give you feedback?
0: Occasionally you might send me the odd text.
1: Okay. Well, occasionally I do that. But no, you know what? I do love listening to you. You're very entertaining and it's a great call. And I'm sure you'll call a fantastic
2: game. We're going to have some fun
1: today.
2: This afternoon.
1: I think we are. I actually think there's an upset brewing here. There's been a couple of upsets this round. I know you don't think so.
2: No.
1: I think Canberra can win. I do think they can win. I think Jaden Brayley's playing lock these days. Hudson Young's playing. I mean, I think their pack's okay.
2: I think their pack's okay. If they had a Josh Papali'i in their side, I think, you could probably lean towards there. But, I just think with the old boys day-to-day, Cameron Munster's 250th, the way that they've played the last kind of month of football, I find them hard to tip against today. And like Breeny said, how can you really tip the Raiders with confidence? Mm. Like, they've just been so...
1: Well, you know what I've done? I had a look at the last five games for these two sides. Mm. Melbourne are W-W-L-W-W. Raiders are L-L-W-L-L.
2: Ooh.
1: And do you know what I mean? What means?
2: You're thinking.
1: It means absolutely nothing. It's just something I noticed today.
0: Hey, full-time boys in the other game. They're 38 points to 20 in Christchurch. The Warriors have defeated North Queensland Cowboys. So four Maccas from here, the Harvey Norman Interactive Studio. Before we get to kickoff, a player to watch, if I can, from both of you.
2: Well, I think the player to watch is going to be Cameron Munster. Game 250, I think the seventh player for the Storm to ever do that. And I think the boys... We'll get around him for a big game, but I'm expecting him to have a big game as well.
1: Player to watch for me is Ethan Strange. Didn't get on the other night, or did he get on at the end?
2: He got on for the last 15 minutes.
1: But Ethan Strange is the player I want to watch. I mean, there's a lot of raps on him, and he's been very good this year, and I think he could explode today. And if he does, I think they can win the Raiders.
0: It wasn't so long ago, J-Moz, that, you know, myself included, I think at some stage I would have put the hand up and said, no, they're gone, Melbourne. But I heard Billy earlier on, and I heard that replay driving in, saying, you know, you never write off a team of champions with great players and one of the best coaches the game has ever seen. And they may well just make us all look pretty stupid.
2: Well, you say, you know, they got to win seven out of the last 10 games. Like, in previous years, you would say, oh, that's easy for the Storm. So I think that they will be... fine. I think the fact that, you know, to start the year their spine really wasn't playing that well, but now the 2 weeks before Origin, Munster and Harry Grant, just it's like they just clicked. And
1: mate,
2: since,
1: you know,
2: back that Fire Longo's been outstanding,
1: you know,
2: all year.
1: Me about the Melbourne Storm is their back line outside the six and the seven. I know the other blokes are all... There's a number of pretty good players there, but to me, they are very
2: gettable. To start the year, they're not superstars. Yeah, and to start the year, that was one of their main problems, their edge defence. Mm. They had a lot of players coming in and out. Will Warbrick shores up one edge there, but I think they'll definitely go at Joe Chan, and they'll definitely go at Moses Leo and try and get results out of them, because we've seen throughout... the year at stages, they've been pretty fragile on the edges.
0: For Arrow Transport, gentlemen, a bold prediction, if you will, from wharf to warehouse, dock to distribution, whatever you need to move, get moving with Arrow. 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What's bold?
1: Well, my prediction is Canberra to win. I think they'll win by 1-12. And if you're having a little investment, back KO Weeks and Tamale to both score a try.
0: J-Moz?
2: Well, I'm going for a Storm win, but I'm going for a big Storm win on Old Boys Day.
0: Are you?
2: I'm saying 30+.
0: That is bold. I like it. For Arrow Transport.
2: Just throwing them out there.
0: So Cameron Munster, huge afternoon, and he's carrying one of his little ones out. He's
1: got three of them,
0: wife, and then a couple of others there. Daddy, they got the old bomber jacket.
2: He doesn't want to hang out with Cam. He wants to hang out with Harry.
1: Mate, the little bloke ran over to Daddy when he said, "Who's Daddy?"
0: Oh, he's gone.
1: He's going back to Harry again.
0: One's gone. One's gone to. Oh, he's gone to Mummy. They've got the lovely matching bomber jackets on with 250 on the back. Isn't this just beautiful,
1: beautiful to watch?
0: He's a wonderful fella, isn't he? And what a player he is. But it seems like only a few years ago I was watching him come through, and I think it was Brisbane East he might have started.
2: Sunshine Coast Falcons.
0: Yeah, and what a player he has turned into. He leads them out, and he's about 50 metres in front of his teammates, and they're following him hand in hand with some little players from the local community, and a guard of honour, all the old boys who are in attendance. There's Robbie Kearns. I could just see him, a great old fella, Robbie, who I played a bit of footy with over in Perth way back when. Yeah, we had some fun over there. Harry Grant starting the match off the pine. But this is all about Cameron Munster. 250 games. He's just taking one of the kids back, so he's gone to the centre of the field. He's running back to the sideline, carrying her like a little football, little Steeden.
1: Isn't it? You know, Steeden.
0: I don't think it is.
1: Look at his lovely wife. I mean, she's got a handful of them. I don't know where the other one is.
2: He's still off with Harry Grant.
1: He loves Harry Grant, the other little bloke. It's beautiful. But this is beautiful. What a player he's been, not only for Melbourne, but for Queensland over the years. A number of State of Origin games, and he's won for the Maroons as well, probably you can't count them. He's been a brilliant player for them. He's Cooper Clark.
0: I
1: like the look of him.
0: He's a big unit. Not only big man, is it Old Boys Day, the inaugural mental health round as well. Todd Smith is the referee.
1: Look at the winner in wherever that is.
2: Kalgoorlie.
1: Call me Frosty.
0: I'd rather focus on kickoff, which is only a matter of moments away, if you don't mind.
2: Sorry, Frosty.
0: And the boys are doing a lap of honour. There's the whistle from Todd Smith, and Melbourne Storm will kick things off, and Canberra will defend the southern end of Amy Park and bring it back for them. I think that was Sebastian Chris with the ball. He'll play it 10 in from touch over there on the eastern side. Corey Horsburgh takes the second tackle, and they're just outside their own red zone. They keep rolling through the middle. Tarpanay now takes number three, met by Utoi Kamanu as well as Loiero backing up from Origin. Here's Horsburgh. So that's his second carry in the opening set. They're 12 short of halfway. Back through the middle they go. And 5 metres their own side of halfway. Right in the middle of Amy Park. Todd Smith has arm in air. Last tackle it is. They go to the left and get the clearing kick away. It's long and it's deep. And taking it is far longer on his own 10. He gives it to Will Warbrick, drops it underneath, and he carries it out and will play it about 15 metres out from his goalpost at the northern end of Amy Park. So a big afternoon for Melbourne Storm. And there's a loose carry, a knock on by Melbourne by, I'm not sure who that was, Moses Leo. So unable to get to even tackle three on their opening set.
1: You know what, I thought the Raiders' first set was pretty good. They didn't get to halfway, but they nearly did. Then it was a big boot from the halfback, Ethan Sanders. He needs a big game today, Ethan Sanders. He's been a bit quiet for them, but they've dropped the ball here on tackle two. This is a great start for the Raiders. They might score here. It's a wonderful start for them.
0: So scrum packing midfield, 20 out from the Storm goalposts. So Owen Paddy, the hooker, is in at lock. He picks it up in the back of the strong. They go to the right side, and with it now is Sebastian Chris. He's chopped down. Good tackle made by Cooper Clark. Over the top is Munster. 12 metres out, back to the middle of the Raiders. Horsburgh dummies in and goes out. Thinks about offloading, but Utoi Kamanu is all over him. This will be tackle two. Still 12 out from the Melbourne goal line. Their second set in the match. They go to the left, and it's they've got numbers on the left too. Quick hands and away, and Tamale will score for the Raiders. Quick hands on the inside, firstly from Ethan Strange, and Savelio Tamale scores the opening try of the afternoon in just Raiders' second set of the match.
1: Well, Chris, the Harvey Norman replay just shows this was a little bit too easy. I mean, it's a simple play that every side does. Second man ball was a poor read defensively from, I think it was Chan. who's not normally a centre, and he just gets completely caught out here. He goes in when he needed to stay out, and it just left an opening there, just a massive opening, left a 2-on-1. Some sides had stuffed that up, but the Raiders didn't do it. It's been a great start for them. They've scored after, what, 3 minutes or less than 3 minutes. They've scored a try, and he's improved the position here. They might well be in front by 6 points here in a second. They've started really well.
2: Yeah, I think you'll find that it was Jerome Hughes. He came flying out of the line, just came out of their system when he didn't need to, and then Joe Chan didn't follow him yet. Follow him in with him, and that just created the overlap. And you're right, they didn't panic, they just went through the hands and just got a simple catch pass there from Tomoko, who just put his winger away. That was just far too easy, and the Storm a bit shell-shocked.
0: Schmoko.
1: Well, they started well. They started very well, the Raiders. I know it's early days and you don't want to go overboard after 3 minutes, but geez, I thought their first set was pretty good. Then the Storm have dropped the ball on their second tackle, and they've scored basically from the scrum. It's an amazing start for the Raiders.
0: So Ethan Sanders, 10 metres in from touch with the conversion attempt, and it misses by a couple of metres. So the score remains Canberra Raiders 4, Melbourne Storm 0. This is the continuous call.
3: 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So good, we stole it. Macca's World Menu Heist. 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
0: So 4-0, the Raiders over the Storm. You know, someone may have forgotten to tell Ricky Stewart and his Raiders team that they are out of calculations for the top eight, because mathematically they can still make it. Yes, they do have to go on a run, but they'd have to win 8 from their final 10 games to reach that 32-point cutoff.
1: Well, if they've got to win 8 and the Melbourne Storm had to win 7, if they win this game, they're on a level pegging with them.
0: Absolutely. 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And you know what it feels like, big man?
1: No, I'd say 1.
2: 16.
0: No, 14 degrees.
1: Oh, really?
0: So there's
1: horse. That's amazing. If it is 14 degrees, it should feel like 14
0: well,
1: degrees.
0: Well, you're right, but sometimes there's that chill factor and the wind and wind chill.
1: Well, if the chill factor makes it 10, say it's 10 degrees.
0: So Raiders have the ball. It's last tackle for them. Oh, Sanders is caught with the ball. Now he's out of the tackle. They go down the right side. They've got numbers. It's with Savage, who sends the ball back through a kick, and it's down the throat of the Artie Lasati, the Storm second rower. Artie Lasati, that's his name now. Okay. Well, that's his name anyway. So they look quite dangerous on that, but I thought for a moment there Ethan Sanders might have been caught with the last, but he got the ball away, and they had a 3-on-2 down their right side. And Storm have the ball just outside their own 30 now. Warbrick comes in. Good, quick play the ball as well, and off they go. Talau is starting at hooker, so Harry Grant, the captain, is on the bench. So now Jerome Hughes kicking from around the halfway mark, and it goes down to the southwestern corner. Underneath it there is Tamale, and he's met by a couple of Melbourne Storm defenders there, Joe Chan and Lasati, who are on the right edge of the western side of Amy Park. Again, Lasati is in there, putting his shoulder into the ribcage there of Timacor. Yeah, there's a fair bit of impact in these tackles, big man.
1: Well, Josh King came out of the line there. He's lucky he didn't get a little bit of concussion. He stormed out of the line, tried to make a big hit. He got him, but he got up straight away, so he was okay, Josh King. He's a pretty good player, Josh King. He played for New South Wales last year, didn't he? I think he did. Okay, he didn't.
0: I'm not going to go into it. I don't... Max, you're thinking of it. Max King.
1: Oh, sorry,
0: so here's a bit of a confrontation at the play the ball and the marker. Hudson Young had something to say to a Melbourne player. Raiders get their kick away. It bounces a couple of metres in from touch, and going back to get it is Falongo. He sizes up the opportunities. Not much there. There's a wall of lime green jerseys. And Falongo will play it on his own 10.
1: That was almost as though time had stopped then. I mean, there was a slight play the ball, and then when he kicked the ball, everyone thought it was going to go out on the full. It ended up bouncing into the in-goal area. Now Melbourne Storm under pressure still. They've started with a bit of enthusiasm here, the Raiders.
0: 4-0, the Raiders over the Storm on the Macca's scoreboard. And we've had 7 minutes gone, first half on the Tui's clock. Melbourne with the ball. up to their 30-metre line. Loiero links up with Jerome Hughes. Here's Farlongo. He gives it to Warbrick. Warbrick steps back on the inside, bounces off a couple of Raiders players, and Warbrick will play it on the halfway line. Last tackle, then Melbourne. Two-pass shift. It goes to Munster with that left boot from the centre of the field. No problem back there for Savage, who goes to the same barber as KO Weeks. And Savage will play it 20 metres in from touch. And J-Moz.
1: Dallin Mutetti's a Lesbiac. They all go the same
0: way. They all go there, but Dallin's not playing in this game.
1: No, that's true.
0: But if he were a Raider, it would make things very, very difficult. But in the Harvey Norman Interactive Studio, we've got some close-up shots, which really does help. But if we were calling, say, at the MCG through the binocs, it'd be difficult. Raiders then, they shift it wide early. Sanders hands it on. It now goes to Tamale. He comes back in field. He's met by Joe Chan. 4-0 Raiders over the Storm. Hudson Young at dummy half, gives it away to Ethan Strange. Horsburgh is there. Now straightening things up is Jaden Brayley. And he'll play at 32 metres out. Middle of the ground, last tackle Raiders. They go to the right side. Ethan Sanders is there and he sends it very high. It comes down on the same spot. Hosking is there. Still last tackle. Raiders keeping it alive. Brayley gives it on. Tarpon, he gives it away as well. There's a wraparound. Hudson Young, a runaround. The old dummy. Now he puts a kick in. All the tricks in the book. And Canberra come through. And Canberra have scored a try through their little hooker, Owen Paddy. Well, wow. Keeping it alive at all costs. And they've come up with the most unlikely try.
1: Well, the Harvey Norman replay just shows them as a bit of razzle-dazzle from them. Last tackle, they decided just to, well, throw the ball basically anywhere. In the end, it went to Hudson Young. I thought he would have taken, actually, the player on there, Hudson Young, because I thought he might have been able to beat him. I think it was the fullback, Bayalongo. But he decided to put boot to ball. And the ball just evaded. All those blokes are in the picture, but in the end it was the little hooker. He just flew up. Is he onside? That's the thing we've got to look at. I think he is. I think he is.
2: Pretty close.
1: But he got there and he slams it down. I think they'll award this, Owen Paddy.
2: Yeah, some really nice football there. Ad-lib play from Canberra Raiders there. But Hudson Young, he used to play 5'8". He's got those skills where he can run and kick the ball. It was a nice passage of play, but I've got to be critical, and we've seen this with teams all weekend. 20 metres out, just allowing the other team to catch the ball and not competing at all. And if you do that, you're going to get found out, and they get found out again here, the Storm, and the Raiders go up 8-0. Like, there's enough jumpers around in the picture here to stop this play from happening, but they were just too lazy and too slow to react. And, well, the Raiders have made them pay for it.
1: You know what, Josh? I think they're being coached about. They must be, because it's happening in every game.
2: Yeah, it happens so much, and it's happened a lot this week. Like in the Newcastle St George game on Friday night, the Saints scored four tries off kicks, and a lot of them were when Newcastle didn't compete for the ball.
1: Have they awarded this try yet? I haven't seen.
2: No. I think they're coming back. No.
0: But,
1: they must.
0: Well, Sanders is still waiting to convert. And he's about to connect boot to ball. 10 in from touch, moves in and strikes it better than the last. This time he raises the flags and the Raiders lead the Storm 10-0 on the continuous call.
3: 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So good, we stole it. Macca's World Menu Heist. The most wanted menu items heisted from around the world. Get them before we have to give them back. Available after 10:30 a.m.
1: The other one.
0: So we should point out, too, the Raiders' form at Amy Park, very, very damn good. They've won five of their last seven games there.
1: Mate, you know what's happened here? One eye who thinks he's a barista is going to go out and cook, get us a coffee. Now, we've got a fantastic coffee, automatic coffee machine here. I tried to get one this morning at about 12 o'clock.
0: No joy?
1: Well, it's turned off, and I turned it on, and it's been recharging for like 7 hours or whatever the time is.
0: First world problems, eh?
1: Well, the great man went out there to get me a coffee. He just said, look, it's just recharging. So it's been recharging for 4 hours.
0: Well, let's hope we get it by half time. We've got 29 minutes until half time, yes?
1: That was a great solo performance there. Solo by MYOB. It's a standout solo performance thanks to solo by MYOB. I'm going to give it to Hudson Young because it was a brilliant kick.
0: Here's Hudson Young now, proving very difficult to stop. He does 2 360s. What's that, 720?
1: Yeah.
0: And thank you, we'll play it on the halfway line. Raiders leading 10 points to nil on the Maccas scoreboard. Full of beans, aren't they, the Green Machine? Young in at dummy half now, stacking the short side. Sanders will kick off the left boot, puts up the bomb. Plenty coming through, plenty looking at it. They all allow it to bounce. It's with the Raiders. Play on. Hasn't been touched, so Sanders kicks again. Left foot bounces off the goalpost padding, and luckily Melbourne were there. They throw a ball almost a Hail Mary. And over there is Jack Howarth, who brings the ball back and will play it 25 metres out from his own line. Well, hard-in-mouth stuff there. Trent Talau through this Harbour Bridge pass
2: lollipop
0: in front of his own goalpost, which could have really gone anywhere.
1: Well, it was a poor pass. I mean, he was lucky it went to one of his players, because there was a Raiders player between him and the other player, and it just went over the top of his fingertips. Here's a nice run from the 11. I think he's a good player, this young bloke, Cooper Clark.
0: Yeah, I think Craig Bellamy's just picking himself up off the floor up there in the coach's box. Here go Melbourne Storm now. It's with Warbrick down the western touchline. Good tackle made by the number 4, Timacore. Last tackle then, Storm 15, 25 metres out. Hughes sends up the bomb. Well weighted, Weeks is there, comes down, and they drive him back into the in goal. But referee Todd Smith has blown a penalty, saying that the Canberra player Weeks was tackled in the air.
1: I think he was. It's surprising that it took him so long to blow the whistle, though, unless he got a tip from upstairs. They're arguing the toss here. I don't know whether he's going to challenge.
0: I'd
1: he's
0: like
1: not going
0: to see
1: challenge
0: it again.
1: Yeah, I agree. I mean, he went in the air. It was pretty touch and go whether they hit him before he hit the ground or not, but that's what the referees said. Would like to see a replay. Here it is. Here's the kick. Now, they do chase it. Chan's the player, I think, got penalised. He goes in the air. Yeah, I think he gets him just before he hits the ground.
0: It's touch and go.
2: Pretty soft.
0: It is soft.
1: You know what? It's soft.
0: So,
1: but the rule book's soft. I haven't got a hard-covered rule book. It's soft.
0: A soft cover. Anyway, so look, that's a let off for Canberra, and they get an easy passage out from their own red zone. It's tackle 2, and they're 25 out.
1: So the Raiders need to take advantage of what the Storm have dished up here early. If they need to score again next, because if they don't, you just bet your bottom dollar the Storm are going to come and get them here.
0: Ethan Strange on the short side to Timacore. And Canberra have the ball 5 metres their own side of halfway. 5 in from touch, western side or commentary side of the ground. It's with Strange now. He links up with Ethan Sanders. Now Weeks, and handing it on is Sebastian Chris. He gets the ball away. And Canberra getting out of plenty of tackles. So Weeks will play it 40 metres out from the...
1: Good kick.
0: Storm goal, a floating bomb. Underneath it is Farlongo. He did well. He broke a tackle. He's away, the little fella. Up over the 30 and ankle tapped. Up again, and now they bring him down a second time.
1: Isn't he cute? He was born in Melbourne, wasn't he?
0: Yes. Jack in the box. One of only, I guess, a handful of homegrown Melburnians.
1: I don't know
0: gone
1: if
0: on
1: any
0: to
1: other
0: play.
1: Ones.
0: Oh no, there were.
1: Oh,
0: a few.
1: Okay.
0: Yeah, we'll get our executive
2: I think Tui
0: Malatu
2: Brown is as well, but he's not playing today.
0: Here's Talau with a good dash out of dummy half for Melbourne. No, there have been a few. We'll go through it. And Jerome Hughes kicks from 30 metres out for his big winner, and Warbrick finds it on the full, throws the ball back in field. It's with Lasardi now, and this will be tackle 4. Melbourne 12 metres out.
1: Dangerous Melbourne, aren't they?
0: 12 metres out they are. 2 plays left. Tackle now is Utoi Kamanu. 5 out from the goalpost padding. Last play now for the Storm. Talau dummy half. Hughes, Munster out the back. Farlongo, but couldn't get the pass directed where he wanted it. It goes back behind them. And Moses Leo, the left winger for Melbourne, picks it up. But that was last tackle. And that'll be a turnover. Green Machine have the ball. 80 metres out from their own goal line. Raiders 10, Storm yet to score on the Maccas clock.
1: Well, the longer the game's going, it's looking like Melbourne are warming up to the task here, but, geez, they butchered a couple of opportunities. They're missing a lot of tackles, Melbourne. There's another one that was missed there. I think it was the fullback, KO Weeks, who got the ball. He ran through a couple of very average bits of defence, and they're dropping off tackles. But when they've got the ball, they look dangerous. They get another 6 here, 6 again.
0: Restart for the Raiders. Quick legs there from Jaden Brayley. 32 out. He plays it. Dummy from dummy half from Owen Paddy. Picks up Tarpanay on the right. Tarpanay takes three to bring him down. No, he gets an offload away. Tapped away. Melbourne have the ball. And Melbourne are playing through with it with Cooper Clark. And so the big second rower will be tackled 40 metres out. There's a set restart. Not that it means anything on tackle zero, really. And the Storm have the ball. Good opportunity for them. Probably their first real opportunity to set a play up, Josh Morris.
2: Yeah, they got a good shot here at it. And there was smart play by Munster. He saw that he was trying to offload the ball, got in between it, knocked it back down, and then batted it to Cooper Clark, who got with it. He's not happy at the attention that Owen Paddy's giving the Storm players on the deck. He's hanging in the tackles and trying to slow down the play of the ball.
0: Here's Jerome Hughes now. Tackle three, 15 out, middle of the ground. Options right and left to Loward acting half. They go left, face ball pass Utoikamanu, and driving it forward is Loiero. He'll be brought down 10.5 metres out. Talau from dummy half draws a marker, goes to Munster, short side. The pass handed on. There's been an intercept though. The Raiders are away. They're flowing down the eastern touchline. Savage is it. Savage with the ball, still going. Shut the gate. Canberra go in for their third try of the afternoon. Xavier Savage with a leg to the field try. Raiders 14, Melbourne Storm yet to score with a kick to come from in front.
1: Well, what about that? I mean, Harvey Norman replay just shows Melbourne looked destined to score here. They had a 3-on-2, went to the fullback who tried to pass the ball on the outside. It's a fail. Longo, I don't know if it was. No, it wasn't him. It was somebody else. It might have been Jack Howarth. He tried to get the ball on the outside to his winger, but the other winger just put his arm out there, Xavier Savage. It was a, you know, everything sort of play from him, because they, no doubt they were going to score. I don't even know if he was really going for the intercept. The ball just happened to hit him on the forearm, popped up in the air, and he had the presence of mind just to catch it. He had a fair way to go, but they were never going to catch him. He's pretty quick. Pretty quick is Xavier Savage. He runs, what, 95 metres to score a try, almost under the sticks.
2: Yeah, it was Jack Howarth there, big man, and I think he was going for the intercept, because you could see just as Howarth went to shape the ball, he went to his right rather than coming in to make the tackle, and got in between the player and the ball. And as you speak about, he's too quick. Once he gets it open space, I don't think there's too many that would run Xavier Savage down. And they go 14-0 up with a kick to come with 21 minutes remaining on the 2 clock.
0: 14-0. If you happen to be looking at the NRL app, it says 24-0. That's optimistic. Melbourne Storm will be hoping
2: maybe
0: it doesn't get out.
2: Something
0: they know something that we don't know.
1: Yeah, I think
0: maybe they're ahead of time down there.
1: I think they're wrong.
0: 14-0. So this from in front from Ethan Sanders to make it 16 Blotsky with 21.5 minutes remaining in the first half on the 2 clock. Sanders moves in over the black dot. She goes. And the green machine, they keep rolling on. Melbourne Storm being stunned on their home turf, 16 points to nil on the continuous call.
3: 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So good, we stole it. Macca's World Menu Heist. The most wanted menu items heisted from around the world. 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
1: I'm not prepared to write them off here, though, the Storm. I mean, their last 5 minutes...
2: Mate, they've got no Harry Green on at the moment.
1: No, they're getting out there, and I think their last 5 minutes, they've actually been the better side, but they've got nothing for it. In fact, they've ended up on the deficit of it. I just think they're starting to look a lot better in the last 5 or 10 minutes than they have in the whole game.
0: Here's Horsburgh bringing it back with steam. 13 out from their own end. Back to the right, short side plate. Is Tarpanay. I love Tarpanay as a player. He's just so damn gifted and tough and durable with that offload. Horsburgh, second touch. He's got through a ton of work, hasn't he?
1: Good
0: big hot
1: too,
0: dog.
1: Tarpanay.
0: I beg your pardon?
1: He's good looking too.
0: Oh, yeah, I mean, looks are in the eyes of the beholder, but I wouldn't disagree with you.
1: I think you're
0: Ricky,
1: good looking.
0: Thank you. Straight back at you. Here's a little darting run there by Owen Paddy, and Raiders now up to the halfway line, middle of the ground, last tackle it is. On the left is Sanders, and kicks from halfway. Sends it down to the northwestern corner. That's Warbrick's patch of real estate. He fends away one, and Hudson Young comes again and brings him down. So the Storm start their set 15 out from their own sticks. Raiders 16, Melbourne Storm 0 on the Macca's scoreboard. Exactly 20 minutes remaining first half on the Tui's clock. Penalty to Melbourne Storm. This will help them.
2: And Harry Grant's just come onto the field as well. That's why the crowd was going up. They're happy to see him come onto the field. But it was Tamale who just held on a bit too long here. That was a bit strange there from the winger.
1: It just lifted him up like horizontally and dropped him to the ground. There was no, attempt to hurt the bloke. It was just a stupid play.
0: 16 blot. Melbourne Storm then. Only 20 minutes gone. Let's see what they can set up here. An inside boil from Loiero to Yutoika Manu. Gets a quick play of the ball. Scooped up there by Harry Grant, who's out there now. Now there's a fair bit more spark. Loiero darting through the middle. This is better stuff. One-handed pickup from Grant. He gives it away to Munster. Munster hands it on to Cooper Clark. He spins around once and will eventually submit in the tackle. They can't get him down. Grant from dummy half. Gives the ball away. Loiero, short ball. Yutoika Manu bumps away from two, and he's brought down 2 metres out from the goalpost, padding. Last tackle, Melbourne Storm. Grant, no look pass. They've got a two-on-one. Oh, the ball. It goes to Warbrick. He picks it up around his boots, and Warbrick goes in to score Melbourne's first try of the afternoon.
1: Well, Harvey Norman replay just shows it was great backline movement here from Melbourne. They created an overlap by a couple of players just running decoy runs and the defence taking it. Then it went to the halfback, Jerome Hughes. It was a poor read by one of the inside defenders there from the Canberra Raiders. It just left a lot of players in the open out there. I think Faya Longo got it, threw a ball, cutout ball in front of Chan. He let it go, went straight to the wing of Warbrick. All he had to do was pick it up to score. That's exactly what he did. It was a bad, poor bouncing ball. Faya Longo got a pass away. Wasn't a great pass. Hit the deck, picked it up, scored.
0: Josh Morris, isn't it just amazing? The spark that one Harry Grant can add.
2: His first set on the field, I was just about to say it. His first set on the field, and just the way that their attack looked different, and just the players that he holds up when he gets out of dummy half. You could see there, he held up three players in about the space of 2 metres, and that's where they got the overlap. And you could see Joe Tarpany coming across. Well, he was one of the players that got held up to begin with, and that's all because of the presence that Harry Grant has and the threat that he is around the ruck. Comes on it and gets an instant result for the Storm.
0: 0460 873 873, that's the text line if you want to jump on it and weigh into the conversation during commentary. Michael has done that. Loving the call, boys. TV on mute, best in the business. Regards, Michael. Thanks, Michael. Let's hope you're all synced up.
1: Yeah,
0: on the continuous call team app. So this from the sideline. Farlongo curling it back. It's over the top of the upright, but the flags go up as well. Beautiful conversion from a couple of metres in from touch. Raiders leading the Storm 16 points to 6 on the Macca's scoreboard.
1: Well, I've got a stat here for Jack Daniels. Will Warbrick has now scored 5 tries in his past 4 games at Amy Park. He scored 4 straight at one other venue, and that's at Suncorp. He's now scored in round 7. He scored in round 7, lost to the Raiders this season. So he's in a try-scoring zone,
2: it's a great stat
1: Warbrick
2: for Jack Daniels.
1: Yeah, it is. Jack Daniels is a great dream.
2: There's only one.
0: We were talking about Suafo Longo being, the Melbourne local junior. There's been a handful.
2: Young Tonomapia.
0: Half a dozen. Young Tonomapia, that's one. Okay, yeah. You want to play this game, do you?
1: Right, okay, Dancing Gums. Who else?
2: Tui Malatu Brown.
0: No, can't give you that one.
1: Negative. Boom, boom.
0: The first, and I might be wrong, but I reckon the first was Mahe Fanua.
2: Yes.
0: Then we've got Dean Aramaya. We've got Trent Talau, Hugo Peel, Richie Kenner.
2: Yes, Richie Kenner. He played with him.
0: Young Tonomapia.
1: He's a winger, wasn't he, Richie Kenner?
2: Did you just say Trent Talau is a...
0: Well, that's what my executive producer has put in front of me.
2: Because he was at Penrith.
0: Yes.
2: Yeah, okay.
1: Well, he could have come from Melbourne.
2: Yeah, no, I'm just saying.
0: Distinct possibility that he could have come from Melbourne if he's a Melbourne local junior. Melbourne with the ball now, and they're looking increasingly dangerous now that Harry Grant is out there. 16-6. 16 and a half remaining. So ball from 40 metres out. Uh-oh. Jerome Hughes sends it high. Underneath it to Marley, but Warbrick beats him to the punch, and now Lasati goes in to score! Arti Lasati!
1: Well, what about that? I mean, They looked like they were coming to get the Raiders when it was 10-0. They looked better, didn't they? And on this occasion, in the first set after points, they got a ball, they gave it to Jerome Hughes. He put a massive bomb up. The winger for the Raiders decided to hang back a little bit. I think it was Tamale. And then the other winger came up. He said, well, I'll have a crack at this. Will Warbrick, he catches it, throws the ball back on the inside. So what did you call him? Lasardi.
2: Artie Lasardi.
0: I called him his
2: Artie's
0: name.
2: Having a party.
1: Artie Lasardi's having a party. Good too, Eddie. What's a great take from Warbrick.
0: Will Warbrick is built like
1: a Warbrick house.
0: Yes, a Warbrick outhouse.
2: And again,
0: units.
2: We've seen the defending team of the kick not take it, and they pay the penalty again. And Will Warbrick is really, really good in the air. Is that aerial threat? And Artie Lasardi is having a party. Improves the position right underneath the sticks there.
0: Artie Lasardi is having a party. 0460873873.
1: Are you sure it's Artie or is it Atty?
0: It's Artie Valu, but I'm just shortening it. If that's all right with you, it just rolls a bit better.
1: So you're calling it Artie, there's no R in it?
0: Artie.
1: Okay.
0: Mm. It could be A, could be R.
1: Could be Atty.
0: You really want to split Atty. Hairs.
1: His middle name is Cavatti. Atty Cavatti Lasardi.
0: Is it? Hmm. Having a patty. That's Owen.
2: Having an Owen.
0: From in front then, shush you two fools. Far long go, oh, he kicks the goal, but it didn't look great. And Melbourne Storm, they reduce the margin to 4 points now. Raiders 16, Storm 12. Storm were down 16, Blotsky. We've got 15 minutes remaining first half. If we look at the Harvey Norman replay, as the built like outhouse went up and caught the ball and handed it in to Artie Lasardi.
1: It's a good try for them, isn't it? I mean, what about the last 5 minutes from the Storm? It's been tremendous. They've scored two converted tries.
0: Coinciding with?
1: With you calling beautifully. What did it coincide with?
2: Harry Grant.
0: That's all right.
1: I don't think Harry had much to do with that one.
0: But just the energy.
1: Okay.
0: Frosty, we've got a text here from Phil for us. Oh, what's happened?
1: He's only five metres
0: away, but he's still sending texts. They've kicked the ball out on the full, the Raiders. So here come Melbourne Storm. They load their gun again.
1: How did he get in here today?
0: Phil for us.
1: Yeah, you know what?
0: How the hell would I know?
1: You know how he got in? Because he's sucking up to One Iron, who thinks he's now running the show.
0: One Iron let him in today.
1: They actually met this morning, I think, for breakfast.
0: Is Phil for us part of the vegetable club?
1: No. Veggie Co-op.
0: The Co-op, whatever you call it. Wine Club, Veggie Co-op. Melbourne then, building momentum.
2: He's part of the Tim Tam crew.
0: I won't ask what that's all about. Well, Cooper Clark, a bit of a mix-up at the play the ball. Handing the ball away was Grant. And with it now is Josh King. Melbourne Storm look to be warming up to something. Tackle three. Grant probing, weaving, gives the ball inside. Yutoika Manu tries to brush away from Brayley. He comes again. 12 out. Grant shapes right, goes left, picks up Liero. Ball goes to ground. Oh, Farlongo with a World Cup soccer kick. And in the end, the ball's been touched, by the way.
4: Play the ball in the middle.
0: It's a Melbourne ball touched by Canberra.
1: Well, it was quite amazing. They tried to throw a pass. It was a poor pass. Fayalongo, as you said, tried to play a bit of soccer with it. In the end, it was the halfback who got across there and just tapped it over the touchline. Ethan Sanders. Here they come. They're going to be in front soon.
0: So Storm then, a whole set to play with. Yutoika Manu, 5 metres out from the crossbar. Left foot step back into traffic. Left foot step again. His Munster wrapped up by KO Weeks. 4 metres out they are. Still four plays left. Harry Grant sends one underneath. Josh King chopped down there by Hudson Young. 1 metre out now. Grant sends it deep. Loiero shapes and steps off the right. Farlongo does a Benji Marshall goop step. Hits and spins. He's great over tackle. The line, but he's been held up.
1: Great tackle. KO Weeks stops a certain try.
0: Fourth tackle. Harry Grant's almost underneath the black dot. He throws a ball. Munster out the back. Now it's with Howarth. Howarth is taken towards the touchline. Gets a quick play the ball. Munster knows it's the last tackle. Munster goes himself. Munster scores in game 250.
1: Of course he has. What a player he's been forever and ever. Cameron Munster. On this occasion, they were pounding the line. Munster got it last tackle. Instead of putting the little kick in, he decided to throw the dummy and just say, pinned his ears back. He's so strong. He's deceptively strong. I don't know what they're looking at here. They're having a look at a replay of something here. Munster dummies. Oh, this is a try. That's what they're looking at. He just throws the dummy, gets over the top of KO Weeks, who didn't go in with any great, well, force. I mean, in the end, he's just powered his way over, got the ball down. I don't think there's any problem with that. He's not happy with a couple of the Raiders players, but he's got up celebrating. That's a try. No. And Cameron Munster, legend.
2: Yeah, the only concern they may have is that Owen Paddy got affected, but it was purely because Brayley hit Cooper Clark and that pushed him into Owen Paddy. So I think they'll be fine here as we see the milestone man get over and level up the lead. But there was a nice attacking set there. It was Failongo almost went over to start. They shifted the ball out to the side there with Jack Howarth, and he drew in about three or four players, got a quick play the ball, and off the back of that, Cameron Munster was too big, too strong, too close to the line.
1: You know, what about this stat for Jack? You love Jack Daniels.
0: Me?
1: No, well, all of us do. Yeah. Cameron Munster has won 54 of the 55 games he's played in and when he scored a try.
0: 16 all the score. Thank you, big man.
1: Okay.
0: On the Macca's scoreboard, level we are, and Failongo to put his team in front. 18 in from touch. He's bounced off the paintwork.
1: What the hell?
0: And waved away like Jamal Fogarty.
1: Yeah, I didn't see that last night, but you called it brilliantly.
2: Hit two.
0: Two conversion attempts.
2: No, he was working last night.
1: Oh, that's right.
0: I've just come off the bench to join you today. I enjoy your company. So last night I was at a core. Yeah, hit two off the post conversions, and then
1: Mike had called it last night. You know what? I think Mike's now number three behind you.
0: Well, I'd say he surged past me.
1: What do you
0: think? I hardly saw him coming.
1: You work with both of them. What do you think?
0: Here's the Raiders then with the restart. 16 all on the Macca's scoreboard. Oh, look, boys, I'm happy to be number three or four. I'm happy just to be part of the team.
1: So he's happy. Tell the truth now. What is
0: I'm not part of the signage or anything, but I'm happy to be part of the team. And
1: that's right. You're not in the photo, are you?
0: No, I'm happy to be a bit part player.
1: Are you a bit touchy about that?
0: Not at all.
1: Okay.
0: As I said, when you need me, just give me a call, and if I can fit you in, I'll be here.
2: For some fun tokens?
0: Fun tokens. That's exactly what they are, J-Moz. We always need some extra fun tokens. Harry Grant out of dummy half. Jerome Hughes, straight ball now for Lasati. And he'll be tackled on the halfway line. 16 all the score. Storm fighting back after being down 16-0. Jerome Hughes from the halfway line. Again, kicks down to the southwestern corner. Warbrick is down there as well, but Tamale comes up with it this time. He didn't last time, and Storm scored their third try. Or second try through Lasati. So playing the ball now is Tim McCall. Back to the western edge they go. Tamale is with it, but no joy. He's wrapped up by Harry Grant. Just one out stuff from the Raiders at the moment. Pretty easy to pick them off.
1: Pretty average. Morgan Smithies out there. I don't know how long he's been out there, but I think it's
0: not long.
1: Run.
0: That was his first touch, Smithies. Here's KO Week, so they explore out on the right side. They couldn't go through the left. Nothing doing out there. And Cooper Clark with a tackle there. So here they go, kicking from inside their 30. Sanders right down the middle. It'll bounce 25 metres out from the Storm goal line. Bounces twice and picked up now by Failongo. He weighs up his options and splits a couple of defenders, but Hudson Young has him well and truly held. In fact, it was Smithies. So Warbrick now comes in off his right wing and takes one of the carries through the middle. 15, their own side of halfway. This is the winger Moses. Leo gets out of one. He's up over the halfway, Leo. On tackle four, he'll play it. 15 in from touch. Grant gives the ball away. Loiero hands it on. Straightening up is Jerome Hughes. He couldn't get the ball to Lasati. One-handed pickup from dummy half. Harry Grant overruns one of his players there, Alec McDonald. They go back to the left. Munster then hands the ball away. Now with Howarth, gets it to his winger, and Leo comes back in field, and he'll be bear hugged there by Hosking five out, last tackle. Munster shapes to kick and gives it to Jerome Hughes. Picks it up on the bounce. He doesn't know where to go. Last tackle, he puts up a bomb. Warbrick, this is yours. He's under it. Warbrick takes it. Warbrick gives the ball away. And the Raiders come up with possession.
1: You know, I said before, that looked like it was almost in slow motion. So did that set from the Melbourne Storm. It was a pretty average set. Here's a good run from the centre here. Got him out of a bit of trouble, Timocol. Now they're spreading it wide here, the Raiders. They need to get it on the outside. They need to score a few points, the Raiders, because their defence isn't good enough.
0: They do spread it wide, but not having much joy. More going west to east rather than south to north, the Canberra Raiders. There's a short ball angling. That's a better line from Sebastian Chris. He's still going. And he'll play it 35 metres out from the Storm goal line. Tackle three picked up at dummy half there by Owen Paddy. Nothing doing on the short side. Defence is strong for Melbourne. Bit of a juggle playing the ball there. That's a knock on against Ethan Strain.
1: He's got a challenge,
4: before the release call, you lose it into him.
0: He didn't drop the ball, but he lost the ball into the marker.
1: Let's have a look.
4: We're on tackle four from Canberra. On-field decision, upright tackle. Ball carry loses in on Melbourne defender before I gave the release call.
1: Okay, well, I mean, it's going to be difficult to probably overturn
2: this, yeah,
1: without really seeing it before. I mean, he's got the ball here. Now, I just want to see how the ball comes free here. There's
5: Cooper
1: two
5: Clark's
1: players.
5: Entitled to have his hand on the ball here. He's defending it. As identified on field, there's been no release call. There's no stripping action from Cooper Clark. It's a loose carry and the challenge is unsuccessful.
0: So that's the Harvey Norman captain's challenge, and it's a poor one.
2: It's a poor one because the referee explained clearly what he had done wrong. And then if he disagrees with it, you're going to find it a hard one to overrule with the referee clearly explaining what he saw.
1: Yeah, Cooper Clark, he said, had his hand on the ball, which he's entitled to have, which I suppose is right. You can have your hand on the ball, can't you?
2: Yeah, if you're not stripping it.
1: Yeah.
0: So Storm then loosen feet at the scrum, and they come out with the ball. And rolled onto his back there.
1: See that there?
0: Get up and play
1: their
0: it.
1: Their problem
0: Joe
1: now, Canberra, is their defence isn't good enough. I mean, against a good side like Melbourne, their defence is just not good enough. Geez, I thought he dropped the ball then to Kamanu.
0: He had four on him, though. He's proving a handful. Gets up with smiling, Utoi Kamanu. He's certainly adding some starch through the middle for Melbourne. Just their own side of halfway the Storm. Munster goes into the line. Dummies inside. Gives it now to his little halfback there, Jerome Hughes. They can't get him down. They've got him locked around the head. In fact, they take his headgear off. He plays the ball. Grant Loiero goes forward. Solid shot there by the 14, Owen Paddy. Ball comes out. He's lost the ball.
1: That challenge. He wants to challenge.
0: And Melbourne Storm will challenge this, says referee Todd Smith.
1: I thought there was definitely a hand on the ball.
4: Four and a five.
1: Let's have a listen.
4: On-field ruling, Melbourne lose it into a camera defender. Melbourne challenging.
1: Yeah,
2: I think it's Owen Paddy is involved in the tackle.
1: Yeah, I think so. It's Loiero who's got the ball. He's having quite a good game, Loiero. Now he's gone into there was a cluster of Raiders defenders around him. There was three of them there, I think. Loiero's got no doubt that Paddy put his hand on the ball and stripped at it.
5: Cleared all the contact from the Canberra defenders. It's not high.
1: I agree, it's not high.
0: Yeah, the Harvey Norman captain's challenge on the Harvey Norman replay.
1: So Harvey Norman's good sponsors.
0: Oh, they're all over the place here, aren't they? Been with us
1: Harvey
0: for
1: Norman.
0: So long. Oh,
1: they're beautiful.
0: Yeah.
1: I buy a lot of stuff at Harvey Norman.
2: It's going to be hard to overtake.
5: Owen Paddy's again entitled to defend the ball.
1: Yeah, you know what?
5: That's just locked on the ball without a stripping motion. It's a loose carry from Trent Loiero. The
0: okay,
5: challenge is
0: I'm wrong.
1: I think it's almost the same as the last
0: one. Yeah.
1: You know,
0: so the defender's got every right to put his hand on the ball to lock the ball. So long as there's no stripping motion.
2: Think it was the hand that was this side of the ball that was the issue. It was the hand that was behind. Yeah. I think that does more to knock it out than the hand that was actually on the ball.
1: See, look at these two. They're in love.
0: 16 all on the Maccas scoreboard. Six minutes remaining on the Tui's clock. 0460873873. Opportunity for the Raiders on the right side. And on that far flank, almost splitting them again, was KO Weeks. Back to the middle. Ooh, Hudson Young. Good met in a shot. Solid shot. In fact, with Smithies again, getting those two mixed up. Smithies now here's Hot Dog. Hot Dog Horsburgh cards it through the middle. He's met by three. He won't submit. He won't go down. Plays the ball on the Melbourne 30-metre line. Sanders out the back to Ethan Strange. Munster's all over him. Look at him, all over him, but he won't submit himself. Ethan Strange eventually slammed onto his back. 30 metres out from the Melbourne goal line. Owen Paddy goes from a dart from dummy half. Flicks the ball out the back. Smithies gives it away. Bad pass. Well picked up by Hudson Young. Six more, was it?
1: Yep.
0: 20 metres out. Paddy goes for a run. Smithies hands it on. Mariotta runs into traffic and he'll be brought down 11 metres out from the Melbourne goal line. Tackle three it is. Make it two. 20 in from touch, flat pass away. Horsburgh runs towards the upright, flicks it out with the right hand, goes to ground, picked up by Hudson Young, and he's wrapped up there. Ball and all there by McDonald, I think it is. 9 metres out, Raiders on the attack. Back to the middle they go. Sanders, dummies under, gives it under. No way through, though. Smithies will stand in the tackle 10 metres out. You'll need to be a little bit more creative, Canberra, to split this Melbourne Storm defence. They go two-pass shift to the right. KO Weeks comes back in, but he takes the tackle. 11 metres out. This will be the last play for Canberra Raiders. Flat ball on the line. Ethan Sanders looping pass away to Timacore. Timacore going for the line. Bounces out of one and two. And Timacore will go in to score.
1: Well, mate, that is just terrible defence. That's just really poor defence. They were doing nothing with the ball then. They got in their own way a little bit, the Raiders, when they had the ball then. And eventually the halfback got the ball. He had a look to who was going to throw the ball towards. He couldn't find anyone. In the end, he threw it out to Timacole. Now, there was, I reckon, three players there ready to get him. Chan was the first one to miss him. Then the halfback came there, tried to hit him front on. He bounced off the halfback. And there was another one who just threw an arm out there who missed him as well. I don't know who it was.
0: But Lasardi,
1: I think. It was pretty average defence from the three of them. And Timacole, he's a strong little thing. There's not much of him. But close to the line, he's awfully hard to stop. You've got to get there and really wrap him up. You're right, it was Artie Lasati who missed him as well. So the three of them get a little minus towards their name there. I think firstly it was Chan. Then it was the halfback who was entitled to get him, I reckon, Jerome Hughes. And then it was Artie Lasati. They all missed him.
2: Now, and we spoke about that at the start of the match, didn't we, big man? The edge defence at stages this year, it's been really poor, and they have Joe Chan out there in the centres, who's normally a back rower. And we spoke about Moses Lero as well, but that was just a really poor tackle one-on-one defensively. He kind of went back in behind for the kick, then had to come forward, missed the tackle, and they've scored just before half-time.
0: So 20 points to 16, Raiders over the Storm. Sanders to add an extra two. He's about eight in from touch. It's going to hit the upright again, is it? No, it almost takes a coat of Taubman's up off the near side upright, waved away, and the Raiders leading by four. 20 points to 16, 2.5 minutes remaining on the Tui's clock first half.
1: Oh, Jack Daniels, what a great sponsor they are. They sponsored this stat. Matt Timico, now just beware, Chris. I haven't read this yet until I've just found it, right? He now scored in his past three matches against the Storm. Only two Raiders have crossed for a try in three straight games v Melbourne. Guess who? Who do you reckon?
6: Say again?
1: Nick Kotrick.
0: Yes.
1: And Joel?
2: Monaghan.
1: Yes, Joel Monaghan in 2008-09, Nick Kotrick in 20-22.
0: When you came to me then, big man, were you channeling Rabbi?
1: Gosh, I was.
0: I thought you might have been.
1: Why was I doing that?
2: You're kidding.
1: How often do you speak to the great rabbi?
0: We probably should speak more. It was Rabbi's birthday last week, as we know.
1: Why did you get him?
0: We spoke about this last week.
1: You got him nothing, right?
2: Didn't even message him.
0: Duckhead. I did.
1: A disgraceful son.
0: Oh, maybe I am. 20 points to 16. Here's some energy by the Raiders over on the eastern side of the ground. They're almost up to the halfway line. Tackle four. Sneaky play down the short side. Bouncing out of the tackle there was Savage. They come to the middle, Hosking. No way through, and this will be the last for the Raiders. 45 out from the Storm goal line. Owen Paddy decides to kick down that eastern channel. Bounces on the 10. Farlongo picks it up. He carries the ball one-handed. gives the ball away to Moses Leo. Leo finds space through the middle, away from Horsburgh, up over the halfway line, where he runs into the tackle of KO Weeks. Plays the ball. Harry Grant spots some openings through the middle. He's weaving some magic. He gives the ball away. It's with Alec McDonald, who will take the tackle. 31 out from the Canberra goal line. Utoi Kamanu. Not much energy in that carry, but he'll play it now standing. 25 out. Grant draws the marker. Munster shapes to throw and goes himself. He's brought down by Hosking. 15 metres out. Mariotta was there as well. Grant back to the middle. Block play. Now Hughes. Short ball. Asadi, who thinks about flicking it out the back and doesn't. Last play, Melbourne Storm. 10 metres out. Oh, big dummy by Grant. Lasardi hands it out the back. They won't need six again. Warbrick will go in. Warbrick will score. Hands it out the back. They won't need six again. Warbrick will go in. Warbrick will score his second of the match.

0: back play originally from their centre, I think it was. Was it the centre? Oh, no, it was a winger, Moses Leo, made a great run. Harry Grant got it. Hardy Lasardi did a great job. The fullback's a good player, so Tafau Longo. He threw a beautiful ball on the outside to the winger, Will Wardrick, and he just crashes in for number two.
1: Yeah, smart play, as we spoke about Harry there. And Lasardi getting the pass off there. Just nice. They had to score before half-time there, and they only had a minute and a half to do it, but they get down, and, you know, Canberra with 2.5 minutes to go, they probably thought they were going in the sheds at half-time up. Well, now the Storm have a chance to get this one over to the lead after being 16-0 down, but Will Warbrick, what a finisher. That's his second for the afternoon.
0: Ethan Strange, he's got to do better than that.
1: Yeah, and if you keep on watching there, I think it was Morgan Smithies came up with a pretty cheap shot on Fire Longo in the back play after he'd passed the ball. So there may be a little bit of a concern for him in the aftermatch review.
0: Harry Grant taking the kick.
2: So 20 points apiece, Raiders and Storm. Raiders led 16-0. Storm came back 16-all. Raiders out to 2016. And Storm now level pegging. This kick from Harry Grant to put the Storm in front on half-time. 5 metres in from touch. Not on his preferred side for a right-foot kicker. Oh, gee, she's a shocker. It misses by about 12 metres, waved away. So at half-time, as Todd Smith blows his whistle, Melbourne Storm 20, Canberra Raiders 20. And half-time for Power Bay. 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And we will chat through all the Jack Daniels stats in our Power Bay halftime. 0460 873 873 is the text line as well if you want to have your say. A couple coming through here as well. This one from Phil for us. I was trying to get to it before. Frosty, you're on fire, but you need to lift. That's from Philfrus. And there's another one that came through as
0: Philfrus
2: well.
0: Philfrus has sat on his butt all day up the other end and just bags blokes who are given the
2: yes, and Peter, thank you too. No TV or sync needed when the call team is on air. 0460 873 873. Well, what a game, hey? I mean,
0: it's as far as a game where, you know, for the purists, it's probably not that great because the defence from both sides has been quite poor. I think it's four tries each.
2: Yep.
0: Goal kicking hasn't been flash either. Two from four for both sides. So based on that and the fact that it's 20-all, I think it's fair to say it's pretty even.
2: Harry Grant really added some spark when he came on. And, yeah, well, she's even on the scoreboard, that is for sure. But one of the best players the game has seen.
0: I want to be on Melbourne.
1: Yeah.
0: They look more capable of scoring.
1: Better,
0: yes.
1: In terms of their attack. I mean, you've got to remember that the Raiders scored a try off an intercept as well. So both sides, they need to be better defensively, but I just think there's more points in the Storm attack.
2: All right, 20-all is the score from Amy Park between the Raiders and the Melbourne Storm. And up next, we'll have halftime, all thanks to Power Bay.
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5: They've got numbers on the left two. Quick hands and away. And Tamale will score for the Raiders. Hudson Young, a run around the old dummy. Now he puts a kick in. All the tricks in the book. And Canberra comes through. And Canberra has scored a try through their little hooker, Owen Paddy. Onto the short side. The pass handed on. There's been an intercept, though. The Raiders are away. They're flowing down the eastern touchline. Shut the gate. Canberra go in for their third try of the afternoon. Grant, no look pass. They've got a two-on-one. Oh, the ball. It goes to Warbrick. He picks it up around his boots. And Warbrick goes in to score Melbourne's first try.
6: Jerome Hughes sends it high. Underneath it to Tamale. But Warbrick beats him to the punch. And now Lasardi goes in to score.
5: Howard Thees taken towards the touchline. Gets a quick play the ball. Munster knows it's the last tackle. Munster goes himself. Munster scores.
6: Ethan Sanders looping pass away to Timacore. Timacore going for the light. Bounces out of one and two. And Timacore will go in to score.
5: Lasardi hands it out the back. Warbrick will score.
6: So at half time, Melbourne Storm 20, Canberra Raiders 20.
7: Across Australia, this is the Continuous Call Team.
8: Yes, welcome back to the Continuous Call Team. Half time from Amy Park, and it's Melbourne and the Raiders locked up at 20 points apiece. Earlier, it was the Warriors getting it done against the Cowboys, 38 points to 20. Now, the Raiders started off on fire, leading 16 points to nil, big man.
9: Yeah, they did.
8: Melbourne fought their way back, though. It's been a great first half of footy.
9: But they probably didn't have a great deal of ball in the opening stages, Melbourne, and they look more likely to win the game because the Raiders can't defend. And I don't know what the stats say about the Raiders this year, but they're a fair way down on the ladder. That would indicate to me that their defence is quite poor. So, and it's shown to me in this game. They led 16-0. I thought they were going to probably win reasonably with a reasonable margin, but they just can't hold on. As soon as, well, it wasn't just the fact that Harry Grant came on the paddock. As soon as they got a bit of decent ball in decent field position, Melbourne, they just looked like they were going to score whenever they got the ball. And I would say in the first half that the Raiders may have had the most of the ball. Maybe I'm wrong, I don't know. But I don't know how they hold on, the Raiders, because I just don't think they can defend.
10: Well, they had halftime stats for Jack Daniels, 50% both.
9: Right.
10: So, but a lot of that was probably in that opening 20 minutes, big man. Yeah. I think you're right. And then when Harry came on, he just changed the game the way that, you know, he can control and dictate the ruck. They scored off a couple of nice tries. I mean, Canberra's tries were not bad either. Like the try that Owen Paddy scored, they did it really well there. They got the ball back off a kick and then shifted the ball. Hudson Young then put a nice grubber in for him. But then the Melbourne Storm kind of kicked into gear once Harry came on. They have 850 run metres to Canberra's 644. But in terms of defence, like you spoke about, big man, they've made 160 tackles. The Storm's made 153. But Canberra have missed 36 tackles already in a half of football. Melbourne have missed 25.
8: Mm.
10: But yeah. I reckon most of them were in the first 20 minutes, like you said. The good thing for Canberra is their offloading ability. That was troubling them in the first 20 minutes. Storm have had 12 ineffective tackles. A lot of them have been from offload from the Canberra players. But you'd imagine that with the Storm scoring that try before halftime and going to the break at 20-all, that they'll kick on with this and they should run away with it.
9: Well, you'd think so. I mean, it's 20-all. If the Raiders can possibly, you know, find a way to defend a bit better, well, you know, they can certainly win the game. It's 20-all at half-time. They're not out of the game, you know, clearly. But, geez, just the vibe from the first half. You just think Melbourne, if they get fair dinkum and they start, you know, playing the way Melbourne normally play, you think they'd be just too professional for the Raiders.
10: Yeah, and guess how many six agains we had in that half?
9: No, do we have a couple?
10: Three.
9: Mate, and how much better is it?
10: Yeah.
9: How much better is it? I mean, you're not talking about it.
10: No.
9: And I think the thing is, when the six agains are not blown, you don't even notice them.
10: No.
9: But when they're blown, I suppose you do to a certain degree. Well, you know, because the game stops and or changes.
11: Mm.
9: But when they're not blowing the six agains, you, like we're not here blowing up saying, well, that's a six again.
10: No, we're saying it.
9: No one takes any notice of it. It makes the game better.
8: 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T's and C's apply only while stocks last. What's the key
10: you
8: to
10: go,
8: victory
10: you get Canberra?
8: For these
9: well,
8: teams?
9: I'll go Canberra. I think the key to victory for Canberra is they've got to just work out how they're going to defend a bit better. I'd be getting Tom Starling on the field. Yeah, absolutely. And you know, maybe have a go, play a bit of football at Joey Chan in the centres, because there's no doubt he's struggling out there. He's a back rower.
10: Mm.
9: You know, and it's not easy to play out there. I'd also be getting Tom Starling out there. I think he's a really good player, and not necessarily replace Owen Paddy, who's been okay for them, but I think it's fair to say that Tom Starling out there gives them a bit of spark, but they've got to find a way of defending better.
8: J-Moss?
10: Yeah, for Melbourne Storm, that, as we spoke about, that right edge defensively needs to be shored up there. Joe Chan and Jerome Hughes, they need to work a bit harder there and stem the flow of points down that edge, but I just think that they need to attack mainly through Harry Grant, and then Munster and those types of blokes pick their opportunities off the back of quick player balls that he creates.
8: Hey guys, just a little bit of an update, injury update here. We
9: is
8: did mention about
9: DP.
8: We mentioned that Jackson Ford, there was a worry there on a pec injury.
9: Yes.
8: So Warriors coach Andrew Webster has said something in his pec needs to be confirmed with a scan. It could be really bad or it could be a couple of weeks. We'll wait until we get the scan. Ooh. So they're not sure yet on what's going on there. And then in some good news for the Warriors, Dallin Watene-Zalesniak can go down as one of the Warriors' greatest try scorers, with a talented winger on the verge of extending his future at the club. So great news there for the Warriors. We've got team news through as well for the 6:15 game. The Roosters up against the Sharks. The team news, thanks to Drug Alert. 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For the Roosters, boys, Angus Crichton is out with a foot injury. We knew that. Nat Butcher starts in the back row in jumper number 16. Egan Butcher joins the bench in jumper number 22. And for the Sharks, some big ins. Nico Hines returns from a calf injury at halfback in jumper number 22. And co-captain Blake Brayley is back from a broken arm at hooker in jumper number 21. And Nephi Puru and Jaden Beryl drop out. Well, it's all ahead of us, Guy. The second half here, Melbourne Storm up against the Raiders. After the break, Chris Warren, Daryl the Big Man Broman, and Josh Morris will take you through all the action Sunday afternoon at Amy Park in Melbourne.
4: 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Thanks to Perry's IGA, Wandle, Dean Street and Yeppoo. 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
17: So the match very much in the balance at Amy Park. 20 points apiece between the Raiders and the Melbourne Storm.
9: Where's your tea and
17: your notes? Morris and the big man here in the Harvey Norman Interactive Studio. Jay Moz has just found my notes. He's found my top deck chocolate, my cup of tea with the tea bag in
9: biro.
17: There. My biro, my notepad. And right, even this little sock, easy. This little sock to go over the microphone. You see that?
9: Put it on the wrong end, you idiot. It goes on the other end of your microphone.
17: There we go. Hey, look at one eye over there. Mate, he's having an absolute... He's just pulled a stomach muscle.
10: Mate, you are rattled.
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17: No,
10: you
17: mirrors
10: pulled your
17: here.
10: Sock off.
17: I was trying to put the sock on.
9: You're putting it on the right... You feel like you're putting it on your heel.
17: So let's stop, shall we?
9: Okay.
17: Let's stop. 20 all is the score.
10: Who wins?
17: Storm do.
9: I think Storm.
17: Storm do.
9: What do you think?
10: Storm.
17: Game 250 for Cameron Munster. They have won four of their last five. Seven match losing streak, and I'm pretty sure during that streak there was a loss to Canberra Raiders. If memory serves me correct. Thumbs up from the executive producer. Here's Yutoi Kamanu with a really good carry. 25 metres he's made and still going, but they make him play it up to the 30. Harry Grant pops the ball away. Loiero steps back behind the markers off the left foot. So 20 all the score at halftime on the Maccas scoreboard. 16-0, the Raiders led.
9: You're
17: Storm
9: right
17: pegged
9: now?
17: It back.
9: Okay.
17: No, we're all good.
9: You lost
17: I'm
9: your,
17: fine.
9: You lost your notes, you lost your chocolate.
17: I couldn't
9: find
17: it. You
9: lost your coffee,
17: it.
9: You lost your tea, you had the wrong thing
17: I didn't.
9: On your...
17: I haven't lost my sanity just yet. Here's the kick, a bomb, and underneath it back there, Tamale for the Raiders, who takes it on his 10, and he finds the turf. A concerned look on Coach Craig Bellamy, I guess, but he'd be delighted that his team has fought their way back into the contest after being on the back foot early on.
9: This is a better set, I think, from the Raiders to start the second half. They run with a bit of purpose here. Tomoko ran over the top of one of the Melbourne Storm players before. I think Hot Dog's had a fair game. He's dropped the ball.
17: Hot Dog drops it, and if you're a mouth, if you can lip read, Ricky Stewart on the bench then. He wasn't talking about fire trucks.
10: No, he's,
9: I told you he was
10: and
9: going
10: he also
9: good.
10: Said, why is he running overs? Which means he was running more east-west than north-south, as you would normally say, Christopher.
17: I think you're right. I think that's exactly what he said. Why is he running overs?
9: Did he say that?
17: Well, Josh said he did.
10: Look, said it there.
17: There,
9: old mate,
17: it there.
9: You know old mate with the white beard who sits next to him?
10: He's his minder.
9: Does he wear, like, earpieces and stuff so he doesn't have to listen to Sticky blowing up?
10: Nah.
17: Might need an umbrella. Being so close. So scrum or pack, Storm loosen feed on the Raiders 40 metre line. Grant goes down the short side and links up with Joe Chan, the right centre. 30 metres out, back to the middle. Yutoi Kamanu, ball in two hands, and then he braces the steed, and before contact, Horsburgh brings him down with Hosking as well. Middle of the ground, 22 out, out ball, in ball. Alec McDonald, he runs into the waiting arms of Horsburgh. Inching closer, Grant to Hughes. Hughes gives it away, Loiero. Nowhere for him to go. And they will play the ball.
9: Holding his cheek, there's a bit of concern here for Loiero.
17: Loiero's getting up, he's clutching at his nose. He wants the bunker to have a look at it, but... He's saying what the... and anyway, we'll play the ball. Grant then, tackle four. Jerome Hughes Munster dummies to his outside men because the Raiders' defence was up too quick. Goes back into the middle and will play it. Last tackle, five out. Dummy from the dummy half there. Grant gives the ball away, and Howarth tries a basketball pass over the top. And it's been knocked on by Melbourne. It was last tackle. Handover. Raiders had the ball on their own goal line.
9: I agree with the booing. I thought it was knocked down by the Canberra Raiders there. I think they're very lucky to get that result there, but they didn't challenge. You know why? Because they lost their challenge. It hit him in the head. That's, you know what? That is play on. Brilliant stuff.
17: So Raiders trapped inside their own 10. Tackle 2.
9: It's funny how both coaches speak the same language, isn't it?
17: Yes.
9: Yes. They're good mates, of course, or they were. I don't know if they still are.
10: No, they're still good mates. I'll have a beer after the game.
9: There was a bit of drama a while ago.
17: Here's Horsburgh with carry 3 up to the 20-metre line. Tackle 4 it is. Skinny side going for a little run there. Owen Paddy quickly picked off, though, by Jerome Hughes. Last tackle still inside their 30. Ethan Strange with a boot to ball down the middle. It's been allowed to bounce by Melbourne. Picked up now by Moses Leo. He links up with Farlongo. He pushes away from one, but Smithies comes again. And Farlongo will play it on his own 40-metre line. Raiders 20, Storm 20. 4.5 minutes gone. Second half on the Tui's clock. Middle of the ground.
9: They're still falling off tackles here, some of these Raiders players. They've got to be better than that.
17: Good metres there. Who's that, Howarth? Good metres through the middle. 30 metres out from the Raiders' goal line. Harry Grant goes for a run. Picked up and dumped into the ground. Good tackle made there by Paddy. Munster with his arms in the air at dummy half. Gives it away, Loiero. Hands it on to Hughes. He finds his centre, Joe Chan. And Chan runs out of room. Brought down 3 metres in from the eastern touchline. 10 metres out they are. Hughes with a little kick to the corner. It didn't look great off the boot. Up goes Warbrick. Throws it back down. Penalty to Canberra. Joe Chan in front of the kicker is the ruling from referee Todd Smith.
9: Well, he's ruled that Will Warbrick's gone up to catch the ball. Harry Grant looking a bit dodgy with a bit of a hip, I think. Geez, this isn't a good look for him at all. He's in big trouble.
17: He's gone.
9: Harry Grant.
17: Yeah, he's gone, Harry. Hip pointer, I reckon, or maybe worse.
9: So I hope not. I mean, it's nothing to do with that, but... Mate, he can't.
10: Yeah, it looks like a hip.
9: I'm like that when I wake up in the morning sometimes.
17: Mate, I'm like that now. I need a hip replacement.
9: I do?
17: I'm due for one. Without the anti-inflammatories, I'm walking around like Harry Grant is at the moment.
9: When you say you're due for one, how often do you have them?
17: Hip replacements? Yeah. Well, I'm going to get the left one done imminently, like in the next few months, hopefully. Right one's okay.
9: I hope you're okay.
17: I appreciate your concern. I know it's coming from a good place. Raiders with the ball up around the halfway line. Horsburgh hands it on. Sander Strange gives it away. Now with the number 4, Timacor. He gets the ball away. Hudson Young flicks it out the back. Now Tamale. He swats one away like a fly and continues and will be brought down 40 metres out from the Storm goal line. Paddy dummies to short side, gives to Horsburgh on the open. He's running from east to west, though, and eventually brought down 30 metres out from the Melbourne Storm goal line. Last tackle it is. Paddy at acting half for the Raiders. On the right is Sanders. Left foot bomb. Up she goes. Still up there and taken by Hosking. Goes back. Play on. Raiders have the ball. Owen Paddy puts in a grubber kick. Jerome Hughes is trapped in his own in goal. He puts a flick pass on and they get out of danger. Does Melbourne Storm. My goodness, hard in throat stuff for a coach.
9: Jerome Hughes, well, take my hat off to him. It was going to be a goal line dropout. I think he heard straight away when he got the ball in the in goal. He ran to his left. I think he should have run to his right.
17: Oh, give me a shot of Craig Bellamy,
9: please.
17: Have
9: a look at them. No, he'd be fine, Craig. He's okay. What about the flick pass there to Faye Longo? I mean, there was danger written all over it here.
17: Oh, it could have gone awfully pear-shaped for Melbourne Storm, Josh Morris.
10: Mate, that was a very, very ballsy play there. And looked like they were getting a repeat set for sure, but they end up getting to their set, and Jerome Hughes puts a kick here, and Will Warbrick gets it.
17: Play on for Melbourne Storm. Still last tackle, and it will be
10: Does
17: a turnover.
10: Does anyone want to catch a high ball today?
9: Both doing it. Both sides are just reluctant to take it. The only time they want to take it, Will Warbrick's about the only one who wants to do it. No one else does.
17: So
9: and that's
17: Raiders.
9: Why he's been given 2 tries today.
17: 20 points apiece. Halftime score hasn't changed on the Maccas scoreboard. 8 minutes gone. Second half on the Tui's clock. Raiders with the ball. 15 their own side of halfway. Simple stuff. Just driving it through the middle there. I think that's Smithies. Can't see.
9: Yeah, it is.
17: Thank you. He'll play the ball. Morgan? Is he from Glamorgan, Smithies?
9: I'm not sure, but he's from England.
17: Is Glamorgan in England or is that Scotland? Not sure. Harry Grant's still out there somehow. This has been a miraculous recovery. Those anti-inflams have certainly kicked in. Here's Ethan Strange with a darting run on that left edge. He much prefers it on the left side, doesn't he?
9: Got flipped over then, Ethan Strange. I think it hurt him too.
17: Kicking Sanders puts up a bomb from that skinny channel on the left. Oh, beautiful take from Faya Longo.
9: He's been listening to you. He said, where are you from, champion? Get that into you.
17: What?
9: Oh, stop that.
17: Mixed metaphors from the big man as I choke on a piece of top deck.
9: Sowie taught me that. You're from India? Well, get that into you. He's a big boy, isn't he, Jack Howarth?
17: I thought you were talking about Sowie.
9: No, he's very small.
17: How do you know?
9: He is.
17: Good metres through the middle by Melbourne Storm. Quick play the ball as well by McDonald, was it? And Hetherington, in fact. And getting a bit of a roll on here.
9: Harry's still out there, but he's by no means running at 100%.
17: Oh, I don't know what happened with Harry, but he looks to be okay, but hobbly. But he was in all sorts. Like, it was almost time to call the stretcher out there for a moment. So they get their kick in, and now the Raiders have it on their own 10. Xavier Savage, no way through, brought down by Harry Grant, and the 15, Alec McDonald. Tamale goes for a run through the middle. It's an effective carry as well.
9: It's been good.
18: Very good.
17: Up to the 30 they are.
9: Well.
17: Here goes KO Weeks from dummy half. Brought down by Jack Howard, Joe Chan and company. Raiders with the ball, 11 metres their own side of halfway. Half an hour remaining in this match. Still 20 all to score on the Maccas scoreboard. Up to the halfway, Paddy. Bad pass, goes to ground, picked up by Ethan Strange. He looks up and says, well, what do we do? Fends away from one. Now he goes right to left, gives the ball to Timocor. Timocor causing some damage down the short side, and he tries to offload, but the ball has gone forward.
9: Yeah, it has. He just didn't need to do the last play there from Timocor. He tried to get a miracle ball away. The pass was on if he could just get his arms free, but the winger did a good enough job here, Warbrick, just to stop him from having a decent like opportunity to pop the ball out wide. He did a great job there, Warbrick.
10: Yeah, and again, it was the centre there, Joe Chan, who missed a tackle and allowed them to get that overlap. So they've got to keep going to that edge. They're getting some inroads there, and that second phase play again that the Knights that the Raiders are coming up with is really starting to trouble the Storm. So we see Munster here off the scrum. Take a little run there. He'll play the ball 40 metres out. Harry Grant, you haven't seen him run as much since he hurt that hit.
9: No, he can't run. Look at him.
10: Well, it's definitely affecting their attack at the moment. Like, no, he was drawing numbers in.
17: I can't believe he's still out there. To be honest, it must have been a hit pointer that sort of come good.
9: Could be what about a groin pointer?
17: I don't know about the groin pointer. That's a different terminology. I know where you're coming from. Here's Farlongo. They had a 3-on-2 and good tackle there. Slammed into the ground. He's forced an error, hasn't he? Hudson Young has forced his side an error. Just when they need it. Score still 20 apiece between the Storm and the Raiders.
9: Yeah, Joe Chan again, the player here. He's not having a happy game, is he? I mean, Hudson Young sort of said to the referee, this bloke's dropped the ball here. I must admit, I didn't see it, but there it is there. I just saw it then. He did drop the ball. I don't think the referee picked it up straight away. He might have got a help from his linesman or maybe someone upstairs, but they got the decision right. Yeah. He's not having a great day out, Joe Chan.
10: I think Faya Longo should have really kept on running that ball. You could see that Tamale had his back turned. He had no idea where he was. He just needed to run and take that space up and then look for a pass later. But Joe Chan went underneath him and just looked a bit clunky, that right edge attack.
17: Plenty of close games this weekend as Smithies for the Raiders drives it through the middle and they'll get the ball up to the halfway line. 20 all to score Raiders and Storm on the Macca's scoreboard. They go out to the left of the green machine. They had a fair bit of shape out there, but they end up getting tackled on the Melbourne 40-metre line. 20 in from touch eastern side of the ground. Paddy throws a face ball to Tarpany, who ignores Smithies in his hip and goes ahead. Now there's a wraparound. With the ball there is Owen Paddy. 30 metres out now from the Melbourne goal line. Tackle four it is. Tarpany's short ball to Mariotta. He comes back in behind the markers. He gets, oh no. He holds the steed and he almost offloaded. This will be the last for the Raiders. 15 metres out. Paddy looking not sure where to go. He puts a grubber kick in. The weight is good. It's in the in goal. Warbrick comes back and swoops on a seagull like on a chip and brings the ball out from his own in goal. That's an incredible play for a big winger to get down and bring that Steedon out and get his team on the front foot.
9: It was a dangerous kick. It really was. It was one of those ones that was corkscrewing around. There was a Melbourne player trying to get back to it, but he just swooped on it, as you said, Will Warbrick, and picked it up effortlessly. It was a great bit of work from him.
17: 20 all the score. Storm and Raiders on the Macca's scoreboard. I'm still having visions in my head. You said earlier, a groin pointer. I'm just not quite sure where you were going. Melbourne get their kick away. The ball is down and picked up by KO Weeks just outside of his own goal line.
9: I don't know what a hit pointer is. What is it, Jay Moz? You know?
10: It's kind of right, yeah, right on the...
9: A bone?
10: It's more in your muscle.
17: It's in there.
10: What it does is it just shoots nerve pain straight down your leg and you struggle to run.
17: I've got a tingling feeling.
10: I was just showing you
17: where it was. It's in there. 20 all the score. Eatland Strange with the ball.
9: Was that strange?
17: He's dropped the ball at the play of the ball. Now he has, but he's given Canberra a penalty.
10: And again, Joe Chan involved in that play. He just didn't clear the ruck at all, and Strange played for a penalty and he got it.
9: Longer this game goes, you know, the longer that they might just steal this game, the Raiders, because at the moment, Joe Chan was sort of there, but I think it might have come off Harry Grant's foot.
10: Coming back through the ruck.
9: Mate, Harry Grant is going about half rat power at the moment. I know he's a tough bugger, but...
17: Give him a break. Hit pointer, Harry. I mean, he's carrying an injury.
9: I know he's carrying an injury.
17: A groin pointer.
9: I don't know if he should be out there.
17: Okay, well, I've got Bellamy's number. Give him a text, Craig, and say, get him off. He's got a groin pointer problem.
9: G'day.
17: Here go the Raiders then. Actually, don't go in there.
9: No, so, g'day.
17: Give that back.
9: It's dusty. Crusty.
17: Yeah. Canberra with the ball. They're looking energetic, aren't they? 20 all the score. Halftime score hasn't changed. 16 gone in the second half. So the Raiders have the ball. 5 in from touch. 25 metres out from the Melbourne goal line. 2-pass shift and straightening his tarpaulin. He's rolled onto his back.
9: Well, Starling's out there. I think he'll make a difference. He's sharp.
17: Absolutely he will. To the right side, KO Weeks with a little grubber through. It's in the in goal. And Farlongo, he takes the ball. He toys with the defence and then he says, I'll just step over this dead ball line.
9: It's ended up being a nice kick. Jeez, I thought there was a player taken out there. I mean, you never know with that, do you, what they're going to do. But they've decided just to not do anything. And at the end of the day, they've still got a result here, the Raiders. Sticky on the sideline. Looks pretty good, Sticky. I like this bloke. I think he's been really good for them since he's got there. The 17, Dane Laurie. I think he'll give him some spark. And so will the hooker, Tom Starling. Two good changes.
17: Yeah, absolutely. Both very good attacking players and good fellas too. There's the dropout. It goes over the halfway line. So the Raiders go back and pick it up, and Mariotta brings it back with steam, and off goes Cooper Clark now. He looks to be hobbling, the big second rower. I'm
9: going to make a statement here, if you don't mind, Chris.
17: Yes.
9: I got one on to make me a coffee. I reckon he put four spoons of coffee in that.
17: Well, that's his way of saying he wants you to lift, I would imagine. Here go the Raiders. Starling gives the ball away. Dane Laurie, cut-out ball. It's gone to ground. Ethan Sanders should have caught that. That wasn't Dane Laurie's bad pass, in my opinion.
9: I agree.
17: Opportunity.
9: But they're actually looking more likely here at the moment, the Raiders, but they just can't execute at the moment. If they could execute a bit better, they're a chance. I mean, the pass was okay. He just took his eyes off it, the halfback. You know, I'm still not convinced he's a first-grade halfback, Ethan Sanders. It's just my opinion, but...
17: You're entitled to it?
9: Well, I think his goal kick, he's probably helped him there, but... Anyway, what would I know? I'm just an expert.
17: Old Boys Day at Amy Park. Game 250 for this man, Munster. And he'll be tackled 12 metres his own side of halfway. 20 all the score on the Macca's scoreboard. 22 minutes remaining on the Tui's clock. Penalty Melbourne. Oh, there's a player. Tarpanay's got one of the Melbourne players with his head between his knees.
10: Yeah, he's trying to give him a groin pointer.
17: Oh, stop it. Sean Bloor. He would not fancy that. Nor would anyone. I know Bloor.
9: Do you?
17: Yes.
9: How do you know Bloor?
17: Tigers. I worked there for a while, remember?
9: That's right. Did you get the flick or did you leave?
17: I left on my own accord.
10: After three spoons, you meant. I've had enough. I'm out.
9: How dare you?
17: I did three good years there. Three spoons, yeah. Three spoonfuls, like you've got four spoonfuls in that coffee of yours. So Melbourne have the ball. 20 all the score. Where is this game going to take us? Grant still out there at acting half. Still hobbling, though, but not like he was. 15 out now. Tackle three. Is something brewing here? Dummy from Grant. He goes short side. Now with the number four, Chan. Quick play the ball. Grant scoops it up. Lets a forward go through. Throws a deep ball to Hughes. Now to Munster. Bloor. And he'll be tackled. Groin pointer and all. Last tackle. Storm with the ball. Back to the right. Bullet pass to Hughes. Kicking to Warbrick's corner. Up they go. Will Warbrick comes down. And bags his hat-trick.
9: He's actually given his opposite number an absolute hammering out there. Will Warbrick, special kick to him every last tackle. On that occasion, once again, he had a perfect, the kick was good. Little halfback threw it up there, I think Jerome Hughes, and Will Warbrick just over the top of them. I mean, it's a brilliant play, isn't it? I mean, they play the ball, it goes back to Jerome Hughes. He puts it in the air, he isolates, both wingers are isolated, but Will Warbrick's got to run up to it. He actually
17: There's only one winner in that contest.
9: Well, he just bounced off Tamale. Tamale got sort of pushed out of the way and Warbrick took it easily.
10: Yeah, scored. As a winger there, he's backing up to the ball and does a double foot jump. You can't get enough height when you do that. Will Warbrick, he's just such an aerial threat. And, you know, they have been missing that this year with him missing throughout parts of the year, but also Xavier Coates. When they're both on the wing, they both kick to him and they come up with tries like that. It's like the Roosters and Daniel Tupou. It's such a great weapon to have in your arsenal. And he's gone up in your arsenal.
17: Oh. We're talking about groin pointers again.
10: But how many times have you seen him do that throughout his career while he's been at the Storm? Yep. He gets his third try for the day and they finally hit the front, go 24-20 with a kick to come, 19 minutes remaining on the Tui's clock.
17: Hey, you're right, J-Moz, and you described it so well. I mean, if you get it right, it's almost impossible to defend. A big man at speed, attacking the ball with a run-up and a very high leap against a man that's stationary, just going vertical, and it's you just got to get it right, and it's so effective. So a metre in from touch, far longo to make it 26 points to 20. It's a shocker. Waved away. Melbourne Storm 24, Raiders 20 on the continuous call.
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9: So I've got no idea how Canberra can fix the problem. They can't fix the problem. You know, because
10: that's hard to defend against.
9: Well, they can't defend against him. You know, he's done brilliantly with Warbrick. Yeah, you know, he's a good player. When he's on, he's on. I'm just trying to see how many tries he scored this year.
19: He scored two sets ago as well.
9: 11, that's and three today, so that's 14.
10: Yep.
9: It's a good season for him.
17: 24-20. And would I be right in saying that's the first time Melbourne have been ahead in the game?
10: Yes.
9: Let me look at my stats.
17: So here's the restart.
9: Yes.
17: And taking it on the fly is
9: Jerome
17: Hughes.
9: He's bringing coffees in. Don't have one.
17: Well, it's his way.
9: Blow your head off.
10: The machine's fixed.
17: Two irons coming in and the machine is fixed. Thank goodness for that.
10: Two iron.
17: So Big Martin's world was going into chaos without the coffee. And now you've had four shots and it's what time is it? You won't be sleeping tonight, my friend.
9: Oh, well, that's...
17: You might have to push through.
9: Yourself, darling, and I, we have our own plans.
17: Sorry?
9: Me and Darling have our own plans too.
17: I bet you do. Well, tell Darling that you're going to be up for some time tonight. Late, I mean.
9: Well, I shan't be telling you that.
17: No, I mean.
9: Anyway, thanks for whatever you're saying.
17: Storm get to their kick on the halfway. Yes. Munster sends it high back through the middle. The wind took it away and it's taken by Tamale for Canberra. And he'll be brought down. Good shoulders tackle around the legs there by Alec McDonald. Chopped him down.
9: One Iron used to be like a coffee maker. What do they call them?
17: Barista.
9: Barista. But this is despicable, this one as well.
17: Hudson Young offloads. Here's Dane Laurie through half a gap. Keep talking. Sorry, I'm just calling the football.
9: Oh, sorry, I forgot about that.
17: That's all right. Flat white with half a sugar. Where's mine? Thank you. Not.
9: You can have mine.
17: That's all right. You've been slobbering all over that. I'll just have my Coca-Cola here.
9: Because I spat most
17: of it. Got some jacks. Here's Ethan Strange on the short side. Looking dangerous. They're down by four, the Raiders. 17 and a half minutes remaining. Hudson Young, cheeky play on the short. Ethan Strange pops one over the top. Now with KO Weeks, gets out of one. Tarpanay, it's still last tackle. A basketball pass. They keep it alive. Gone backwards. Ball goes to ground. Hudson Young picks it up. Now he flicks it out the back. Now with Ethan Sanders. Harbour Bridge pass. It's deemed to have gone forward to Sebastian Crisp.
10: That's almost a penalty.
9: Mate, it was that was
10: almost a deliberate forward pass.
9: And I said before, I'm not a fan of his. I'm sorry. But I think, and that's, I know they're all panicking there.
17: Good shot.
9: I think most halfbacks there might have even put the boot to the ball then and just kicked over the top. He threw it and it went, I reckon, 3 metres forward.
17: So 24 plays 20. Storm in front of the Raiders with 16 and a half minutes remaining on the Tui's clock. King with the ball for Melbourne. Gets it out to his 30. Middle of the ground they are. Warbrick with another good carry. He's got to be in contention for the Man of the Match award. He scored 3 tries already, has Will Warbrick.
9: Don't try and make a decision on my behalf.
17: Sorry.
9: Okay.
17: And we'll go through the continuous call team's player of the match, thanks to Harvey Norman.
9: The winger.
17: No, the Harvey Norman are just the interactive studio. Sonali, the player of the match. Do you like the Sonali jersey I'm wearing?
9: Yeah, it's very nice. How long
17: have you had? Here goes the kick, a couple of weeks.
9: Looks good on you.
17: I like it. High bomb, and underneath it is Savage. No, I haven't worn it to the gym. I don't wear it
10: to
17: the gym.
10: He wears it to the pub.
17: Do you know the only place I wear it is in here because I feel closer to the action when I'm wearing a jersey. Smell the liniment.
9: Why don't you wear it when you're going out with chicks?
17: Well, I don't do that very often. But Raiders had the ball inside their own 20. Here's Tamale with a good carry, but Melbourne Storm are up on him. He gets out of the tackle and will play it 22 metres out from.
9: He's been excellent tonight, Tamale.
17: He's
9: been one of their better players.
17: Here's Dane Laurie carting it up like a front row forward. Brought down, 33 out from their own goal line. Tackle 4. Forward pass, I thought, from Hudson Young to Mariotta. Mariotta will play it. 8 metres their own side of halfway. Sanders then will kick from the halfway line. It's a high bomb again. Underneath it, Farlongo. He hasn't put a foot wrong tonight, has he, the little fullback from Melbourne Storm? And he'll play it 25 metres out from his own goal line. Talking of Sonali Sports, they...
19: Tackle 1.
17: HIA for Xavier Savage will go off. And he's got a fair bit of claret coming out of the top of the left eyebrow.
9: For
17: DP'd, not happy.
9: Not happy, Jan.
17: I tell you what, you wouldn't get DP'd in that cut.
9: No, that might hurt a little bit. I don't understand why they say you've got to go off Xavier and they don't take him off.
17: Well, I thought I heard him say you have to go for a HIA.
9: Yeah, he did.
17: Well, what about the blood bin? Do we still have the blood bin?
9: If he doesn't go off, give him 10 in the bin.
17: But there's still the blood bin or not, and that's separate to HIA. I don't really see the blood bin used.
10: No, well, it's normally...
17: They patch him up.
10: Yeah, if it comes on the jumper, the blood goes on the jumper, then they make him go off and...
17: Well, talking of jumpers and jerseys, Sonali Sports, a good sponsor of ours, and they also sponsor Mona Vale Raiders, who wear the Sonali gear.
9: Oh,
17: a little
9: good
17: cheerio to my team. The under-18s had a very good win this afternoon. I had to dart off 10 minutes before full-time, but they got the job done well.
10: So who took over as coach? Because they got
17: my captain, who's been out injured for the season.
9: Is it always the 18s you've...
17: I followed them through from about 12s.
9: Well done, yeah, and you've had a great deal of success, haven't you?
17: We've done well. we've done well. We lost the grand final last year after being undefeated through the season.
9: Yeah, that's a coaching error, I'd say.
17: Yeah, I'd say so. Well, maybe I lost the dressing room on grand final day. Hughes puts the kick through. Oh, Warbrick did exceptionally well. He regathered the ball and they're playing hot potato. Hughes with another kick down the short side. He's been taken into touch. A professional foul, I thought. Penalty to Melbourne.
9: Geez, he's a smart player. He's a smart player, Jerome Hughes. I mean, he got the ball there. There was nothing on. He threw a lovely little kick in, and then he just got... Oh.
17: Am I going off I there?
10: It's not a professional foul. It's a penalty.
9: It's probably a penalty.
10: Because he stopped him from getting to the ball.
17: Yeah, he knew
10: it was
17: what
10: a penalty.
17: Doing.
10: There was a player behind that was ready to stop it. But what about the pickup from Harry Grant just there? Lasardi threw it at his feet almost.
17: He's a good player, Harry Grant.
10: In one motion, he got it and threw it straight to Jerome Hughes.
9: See that? But there's 13 minutes to go. How's that Coca-Cola?
17: Just needs a bit of Jacks.
9: Yeah, you do need some Jacks. You can't do it while you're on air, mate.
17: Well, we discussed this on Saturday night, me and J-Moz, I think, when we were last on. I think past 10 o'clock. I think the rule is, with the radio rules, past 10 o'clock, I think you're allowed to have a couple of Jack Daniels.
9: But on my watch, you're not.
17: Here's Bloor now carrying the ball close to the line. Storm is still up by four. They want more points. They shift it to the right. Hughes, inside ball. Arti Lasardi still having a party. And he'll be brought down 5 metres out from the Raiders' goal line. 12 and a half remaining. Grant drifts across. Hughes out the back. Short ball. Wrap around. Bloor hands it on and going into score Moses Leo. Leo will score for Melbourne in the corner. Referee Todd Smith points to the spot and the Storm extend their margin to 8 points.
9: Well, you think that would be enough to get them home here. The Harvey Norman replay just shows a nice back line movement, but there's also a little run around, a wrap around. I don't know why it's not used more often, because, geez, it leads to tries. There was a little wraparound there, went to the centre, Jack Howard, timed his pass beautifully to his winger, Moses Leo, and he just, well, he didn't have a great deal to do there, just had to catch it to score. He got it down the corner. Great try to Melbourne, and you would think that would be enough to get them home here, regardless of whether he kicks the goal or not.
10: Yeah, he's deserved a try today, Moses Leo. I think he's been obviously outshone by the other winger, Will Warbrick, and he had an error to start the game. But since that, he's had some brilliant carries out of his own half, and he's worked really, really hard, and he's got himself a try for his efforts there. And you're right, big man, I think that might be the try that seals it for the Storm tonight.
9: Should do.
17: You love the old-fashioned runaround. I mean, back in the 80s, that was all the go, wasn't it? That was the simplest way to create an extra man or an overlap.
9: Well, what would I know? But I think there's still a place in the game for it. Because they don't score that try without that then.
17: No.
9: It wasn't a runaround in the old sense, but it was a wraparound where a player went to the line, he stopped, the player who threw it to him wrapped around, he just popped it out the back to him. It's a big
17: Longo.
9: Kick here for Farlongo.
17: He's a metre in from touch. Farlongo, it's on his preferred side. Right foot kicker in the bright pink boots. Moves in and strikes it. And it's coming back. It's coming back. Hit the crossbar and bounced over.
9: Wow.
18: The sweet, tangy teriyaki chicken burger from McDonald's Japan. So good, we stole it. Macca's World Menu Heist. The most wanted menu items heisted from around the world. Get them before we have to give them back. Available after 10:30 a.m.
17: The old menu heist, eh?
10: Mr. G's gone early.
17: That's all right. Yep. Nothing wrong with going early on occasion.
9: He's in good company.
17: Stop it. Bounced off the crossbar.
9: Geez,
17: have a look at the replay. Harvey Norman replay. Steeden backspin, bouncing off the crossbar and in.
9: Oh. Good old days, weren't they, Chris?
17: The old wooden crossbar.
9: No, going off early.
17: I got sent off in my final game.
9: No,
17: my
9: what
17: final
9: for?
17: Ever game.
9: What'd
17: is that Belmore, actually? I tripped a bloke. Well,
10: why doesn't that surprise
17: me? He beat me point blank. I was the last line defence. I down injured in back play, and I just stuck the boot out.
9: Who were you playing for?
17: That's the Magpies.
9: Okay, and we get Bulldogs.
17: Yeah, can't remember who it was, but I got him. Anyway, they said, see you later. And that was my last game.
9: That's a shame.
17: Here's for Longo for Melbourne, up over the high. It is. It was a shame. But anyway, you know.
9: Is that something you regret?
17: What, the trip and being sent off, or only playing half a dozen?
9: No, the trip and being sent off.
17: Not really. If I had my time, I'd do it all again. Here's Warbrick, plucks another one out of the sky. Gives the ball away, Utoikamanu. And Munster puts a kick in, playing real ad-lib football here, Melbourne. And they get six more tackles out of it. Grant goes back to the short side. Utoikamanu to King. King puts up the bumper bar. They're driving him towards the goalpost padding. And that's where he will be tackled. Only tackle two. More points are coming, I think. Loiero caught a bit flat-footed, and he'll just submit in the tackle. 2 metres out from the goal line. Tackle three it is. Middle of the ground, standing deep. Munster, short ball away. And Jack Howarth gets the ball back. Picked up by Farlongo. It opens up, and Farlongo goes in to score. A well-deserved try.
9: I would agree with that. It was picked up by Munster, who had his hands on everything that happened in that last play. The ball went out to one of the Melbourne Storm players, hit the line, popped it out the back. Once again, it came on the back of a bomb put in the air. And of course, who else was there? Will Warbrick caught the ball, and it just evolved from that. Munster got it. He put a kick in. I wasn't sure whether there was a player onside or offside. Threw the ball to Jack Howarth. He flicked it back to Munster. Somehow he picked it up, gave it to Farlongo. The centre over read it there. Sebastian Chris just left a massive gap for Farlongo to run through, and he did it. And scores. He's a handy little player, the fullback.
10: And he's had a good game as well. I mean, apart from his goal kicking, which has been a little bit off, he's been safe under the high ball. He's had a line break in the first half against the run of play, and now he gets himself a try there. And they go 14 points ahead with a kick to come with only 8 minutes remaining on the Tui's clock.
17: It's funny, J-Moz and Big Mar as well. Like, you know, it was like, my God, what are we going to do without Pappenhausen?
9: And handled it pretty well.
17: This little fella, my goodness. And
10: he's helps when you're being mentored by a bloke by the name of Billy Slater
17: BS.
10: As well.
9: Stop saying BS like that.
17: I heard BS on the program today. Love listening to Billy. Isn't he just a beautiful human?
9: Yeah, Queensland is a good guy.
17: Doesn't matter what state he's from. I'm just saying he's a lovely fella.
9: Okay.
17: Why would you waste a good Jack Daniels by destroying it with Coke, says Greg on the text line. Good point, Greg. Well made. Farlongo, five in, yes?
9: Bad point. Coke's good on that stuff.
17: Not as good as Jack's. And the kick again from the little fullback raises the flags. Melbourne Storm 36, Canberra Raiders 20 on the continuous call.
18: 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So good, we stole it. Macca's World Menu Heist. 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
17: Now, on my little paper here, I've missed a try. Who scored the last one before that Farlongo try?
10: Warbrick.
9: Warbrick's got three.
17: Warbrick got his hat trick.
10: Yeah.
9: Moses Leo.
17: Leo. Yeah. I didn't give Leo his try.
9: No,
17: there we
9: did
17: go.
9: Not.
17: That'd be unfair, wouldn't it?
9: Just falling apart for the Raiders.
17: The restart. The restart.
9: Tries to be short one, doesn't go the 10 metres. Poor old Stickies. You know, I love Sticky. He's a good fella, Stick, but
17: yeah,
9: he's had a tough season after a great season last year where they were disappointing, didn't win a game during the semi-final series, and they've hardly won one this year. They haven't been good at all.
17: Well, you know, Craig Bellamy himself was going through that rough patch as well, and you think, God, will Melbourne turn it around? Will they have enough games to turn it around? And look at them now. Utoikamanu, good carry from him, being strong. He's still going, reversing his way towards the northern end of the ground, the Raiders' goal line end. Grant comes out from dummy half, throws a pass away to Munster. And Munster will be brought down, 22 out from the sticks. Raiders' end of the ground, 36-20 on the Macca's scoreboard. Utoikamanu with again another good carry. Would he be thinking about knocking on the Blues' door again? Short side Storm. They've got plenty of bodies down that channel, but the kick's not great and taken in the owning goal, so the Raiders will have a seven-tackle restart. And Tamale it is, bringing it back to get things underway for this set for Canberra.
9: You know what? Philfris has been here all day. He's got to go back to Albury on Tuesday.
17: Is that near Wodonga?
9: Yeah. So make sure you say goodbye to him when you leave.
17: I will. You're off now, Philfris. Thanks, mate. Thanks for your company. Here's KO Weeks. They've got a 3-on-2 now. It's Timocor down the left touchline and brought down by his opposite number, Joe Chan. So Timocor will play it. 32 out from the Melbourne goal line. Wide pass from dummy half to Ethan Strange. A block play out the back to Sanders. Cut out ball again now with Dane Laurie. Gets around Howarth. Gives it away to Sebastian Chris and he'll be tackled. Five in from touch, only 16 metres out from the Melbourne Storm goal line. Storm are up by 16 points with 5 minutes to play. So I guess playing for a bit of pride now. This game's surely gone, or has it? Picking up the ball now is the little hooker, Tom Starling, and heavy brought down. He gets a quick play of the ball away. And Horsburgh scoops it up. Starling gives it on. Strange out of one. A 2-on-1. Tamale is going to go close, but good tackle made over there by the little fullback Farlongo. Hudson Young gives it away. Sanders with a kick towards the uprights. Dane Laurie takes it out of the air and reaches out. And I think the Steedon is just short of the chalk.
9: Yeah, I think it is too, and I think he might have tried to...
19: Just confirm Dane Laurie grounds the ball short on tackle six for a handover.
9: Yeah, I think he does, and he tries to, I think, improve the
10: promote
9: position.
10: Promote.
9: Yeah. I don't think it's a try, but it's a great effort from Dane Laurie. He goes up, takes the catch.
19: Dane Laurie takes clean possession of the ball.
9: Then he gets tackled by the 18 there straight away, and that stops the try. Sean Bloor, your man, gets it, goes to the line. I think he's short. He's trying to promote. He's short there. And he is short. Loses it short of the line. No try.
19: Dane Laurie grounds the ball short of the line. We have a decision.
17: That's what you said.
9: Yeah, my friend J-Moz agreed with me on that one. Good stuff, J-Moz.
10: I like the Jeopardy music in the background.
17: Yeah, what was that all about?
9: What about Jeopardy? It's a good movie. Did you see it?
10: Double Jeopardy?
9: Yeah.
17: Can't remember. I remember it was good. Yeah. Can't remember watching it.
9: Who was in it?
10: Hilary Swank, I think.
9: Swanky.
17: Sorry?
9: Hilary Swank. She's gorgeous. She's still around too.
17: I'm not going there, boys. I'm not going there.
9: He's at least a lot better, isn't he, Harry?
17: He's
9: worked his way through this little injury he had. Anyway, I suppose Andrew will bring in the 3-2-1 sheet in a minute.
17: Oh, I suppose he will. 36-20 on the Maccas scoreboard. Storm, keep in mind they trailed 16 Blotsky. The fight back it has been. So Storm get their kick away, and in his own north-western corner, Weeks brings it out of trouble. 19,326 is the attendance on Old Boys Day at Amy Park.
9: Yes, thank you, Andrew.
17: And Storm's inaugural mental health round as well. Executive producer's just come in here and he's throwing sheets of A4 all around the place.
10: A4?
17: On the floor, the A4.
9: Oh, it's a long pass here. Let's see if they can score some more points. Good run, Hudson Young. He's been pretty good today.
17: Still 3 minutes remaining. 16-point buffer. Ethan Strange goes down the short side and threw a ball. And Tamale, it was around his kneecaps and couldn't handle. So, again, Melbourne have possession, and Warbrick all smiles, and why wouldn't he be? He's bagged a hat-trick and had a very big say in the outcome of this game. Next five games for Melbourne Storm: Seagulls, by Titans, Roosters and Rabbitohs. As I said, so they've won this one. They need to win about six of their remaining nine to lock in a place in the eight.
9: Geez, the next five games, I've got the Seagulls, and they've got a bye, and then I can't remember who else they've got.
17: So Farlongo gets an offload away, not giving up. They want some more points to Melbourne Storm. And Hetherington will be tackled. Tackle three, 25 out. Harry Grant again scoops up, draws marker, gives to Munster. Brought down, 15 out. Last tackle, Storm. They go down the short side. Sean Bloor, still going. And green jerseys come from everywhere to stop him. And that'll be a turnover. Great place to give the ball to your opposition, though. Right on their goal line.
9: Yep. And you think they'll be coming off their line to defend this, the Melbourne Storm. Jack Hetherington up the top there. Good tackle from Bloor underneath. He's been... They've had a lot of good players. Look at Munster coming in there making a tackle. I mean, he's just coming in amongst the forwards now, getting involved. Munster, he's been very good in his... They've dropped the ball. They're going to score.
17: They're going to stroll in. The 14, Trento Lau, a local junior, we believe, goes in to score off the Canberra mistake and boots the ball into the grandstand. Go Storm signs are up everywhere. And Melbourne Storm, they were down and out a month ago or so, but have a look at them now. 40 points to 20 over the Raiders with a kick to come from in front.
9: But they've won five of their last six, haven't they, Melbourne? That can,
17: that now help, they have, yeah.
9: That helps your position, doesn't it, on the ladder?
17: Kick to come from in front.
9: But they've won five of their last six, haven't they, Melbourne? That can, that
17: now help, they have, yeah.
9: That helps your position, doesn't it, on the ladder?

0: if I can contribute in any way, I'll stick around.
1: Oh, you might as well.
0: I don't
1: want
0: to be here just to make the numbers up.
1: Well, I'm okay with that. One Iron's coming.
0: He's coming. He'll be coming. He's coming back to the party.
1: But he loves it, One Iron.
0: He's coming to the Arsie.
1: Arsie.
0: Yes.
1: Who's taking
0: round
1: the
0: of
1: kick?
0: Applause for Cameron Munster, who's He's going to be taking the kick from in front.
1: Go, money.
0: In game 250, money will have the final say. Easy as you like over the black dot. Melbourne Storm 42, leading the Canberra Raiders 20.
1: They love money, don't they, the players? Have a look at them on the bench there. Why wouldn't they love him? I don't know him very well, but I think he's a pretty good guy.
2: Yeah, I've only met him a couple of times, and every time I've met him, I've been pretty impressed with him. He is that bit of a larrikin, bit of a cheeky bloke, but yeah, he's been a hell of a player for the Melbourne Storm. And
1: how would you rate the coffee that One Iron made you, the last one, out of 10?
2: Well, I didn't have the first one, but I give that a pass mark.
3: Can you go?
1: Like 6?
2: Yep.
0: So the clock is counting down, and a penalty to Melbourne Storm in front of the kicker. In front of the kicker with only 10 seconds on the clock. So that pretty much sums up the second half for the Raiders. There's a bit of a brouhaha breaking out now. Hudson Young is in there. But all you need to do to defuse this situation is say this. Have a look at the scoreboard.
3: Hudson throwing the ball, Stefano.
0: Melbourne Storm continue their fight back after almost feeling down and out. A string of 7 straight losses. They've now won 5 of their last 6. They trailed 16 points to nil and have come back. They have stormed home to beat the Raiders 42 points to 20.
1: Yeah, I hope he just calls it off. Just call it off. That's what he's done.
0: There he does now.
1: Good refereeing.
0: That is the full-time whistle. Blown by referee Todd Smith.
1: I love the way they wanted to bash his head in about 20 seconds ago. Now they'll go and cuddle him, Hudson Young. Hudson Young threw the ball at somebody. I don't know who it was. And there was about 10 Melbourne Storm players didn't like it, obviously. It's an emotional game. It's a big win for Melbourne. They played very well second half in the last 20 minutes, really well.
0: Continuous call teams, player of the match award. We'll shortly give you those 3 players who are in the running. If you're in New South Wales or Queensland, be one of the first 3 callers through. Now, that's on the prize line. 1-300-722-873. First caller will get first choice of the 3 players and so on. Then when we announce the player of the match, the caller who has that player will win a special continuous call team limited edition 40th anniversary jersey, which I am wearing right now. It's all thanks to Sonali. Sonali Sports, proudly Australian-owned. They have you covered for all your sporting apparel. Ready when you are, Sonali Sports. Gear up for performance. Okay, Big Man.
1: Okay.
0: Who are your 3 players?
1: Well, I've spoken to my very good friend Joshua about this. And we've come up
0: you
1: with Sua Faialonga, yeah, Will Warbrick and Cam Munster.
0: So Cam Munster, Faialonga. Will Warbrick and Sua Faialonga on the stroke of 6 o'clock. Will Warbrick, Sua Faialonga and Cam Munster. It's all thanks to Sonali Sports. So get to that prize line now. 1-300-722-873. J-Moz, not so long ago.
1: Yep.
0: They were on the canvas. But here come the Melbourne Storm.
2: Yeah, yep. You'd be brave to write them off at the moment with the way they're playing. I mean, that wasn't their best performance in the first half, but they just withstood the pressure of Canberra, and then in the end they just ran away with it. And another win under their books, and I think they've only had the one bye as well. So, like, they've still got another bye up their sleeve. They just need to navigate this Origin period, and then once they get out of that, they can make a real charge for the finals.
1: I think they've got another bye, maybe not next week, the week after, I think.
0: Yes, no, you'd be right.
2: Which would be after Origin, so which would be perfect for them.
0: Have they got 2 buys left? No.
1: No, they got 1 left, I think.
0: No, I think they've got 2.
1: Okay, well, they've got a
0: mate, I reckon
1: one.
0: They've got 2, I'm telling you. If I had my little team sheet, I would have it here in front of me, but I did some analysis before we come in. Yeah, we've got here.
1: Well, they've got Manly by Gold Coast and then the Roosters, so it doesn't get super easy.

0: for them, but, you know, that's probably not a bad little, you know, Manly coming off a loss.
1: Yeah. Well, see, they went into this game on 14 points, right? So they have got two byes left, so that jumps them up to 18 points. So then they have six wins. That'll take them to 30 points. If it's a 32 cutoff, they needed to win 7 from 10. So now it's only 6 from the next 9, and that's guaranteed. Mm. 32, you're in.
2: Yep.
0: Yeah, I think 30 might get you in this year.
1: Well, they only need to win 5 of them.
0: I did it the other night. Just sat down and, you know.
1: With Darling?
0: No, I went through each and every team.
3: While you're doing the form guide, you did the ladder.
0: I came up with a bit of stuff.
1: Bit of a matrix you've put together.
0: I can give you some definite stuff. Titans can't make it.
2: Dragons can't?
1: Even after the performance over Penrith.
0: Yeah. They've only won 4 games. They can't make it.
1: Canberra Raiders. This text here too. No name. Yeah, but they were the minor premiers, the Raiders.
0: Yeah, they were. They're not having a great season. Not having a great season at all. Have they lost? They lost anyone?
1: Not a whole
2: Jamal
1: lot.
2: Fogarty.
1: Jamal, really?
0: Yeah, he's made a difference. I think it's made a difference. Mm. Anyway.
1: Righto, what about a Macca's well-played moment, boys? When the footy's on and you can't miss a moment, get Macca's delivered for a 99-cent delivery fee only on the My Macca's app. So what is your Macca's well-played moment?
0: I'm going to say Will Warbrick taking probably the last try he scored or maybe even the second last try he scored. Just he broke their hearts. He scored, I think he scored the 3 tries from bombs. I mean, he did it easily. He just out-jumped the winger. Was it Tamale, I think, was his opponent.
1: Yeah, well,
0: he out-jumped him every time and scored 3 tries. It broke their hearts, and I think that's the well-played moment, any one of those 3 tries he scored.
1: If I could say to you, right, you're putting a fantasy team together, okay?
2: Fantasising now.
1: One right winger. Who do you go for in the competition as your number one choice for a right winger?
2: Right winger.
1: Or any winger, any wing. Who's your number one pick?
2: I love Daniel Tupou. Right winger, look, you're going either Warbrick, you're going Asako, or you're going Ronaldo Mulitalo.
0: What about Nwonga Nitawazi, doesn't he play right?
1: There's another one. You've also got Jack Dolphins.
2: Bostock. He's playing in the centres.
1: Centres now, but specialist right wing.
0: It's tough. I mean, Ronaldo's a very good player, and he's missed a fair few games, but you can see
1: I take Warbrick over Ronaldo, I'm sorry.
2: Mm.
1: Every day of the
2: aerial
1: week.
2: Threat.
1: I'm sorry. Yeah, yeah.
0: Jeez, that's a good question you ask, though.
1: Yeah, and Asako, I throw it, like, he's something special.
0: He's underrated, isn't he? He's going
1: to
0: Melbourne,
1: too. He gives
0: you
1: the goal kicking as well.
0: And going to Melbourne next year.
2: Oh. They've got a good one there, don't they?
0: They've got some decent wingers.
2: Yeah.
0: Anyway, what would we know? This is a great show. Can you just keep it going, mate?
1: No, I think it's an amazing story.
2: I'm looking forward to this last game.
1: I think
2: as
1: it's
2: well.
1: An amazing story. Will Warbrick. Why don't we dive into the player of the match then?
2: So we've gone from fantasising to diving in.
1: Well, we've already fantasised.
2: Yeah,
1: and I think we all... I concluded that my fantasy ended with Will Warbrick. Correct?
0: Yes, you did.
1: If that probably didn't sound... That probably didn't come out the right way, but I am taking Will Warbrick as my number one pick fantasy. If I've got a right winger to choose in this greatest game of all.
2: Okay. He gets a rose.
1: Bernie from St. Mary's chose Will Warbrick.
0: That's my fantasy player of the year.
1: Dion from Park Ridge chose Cam Munster. And Paul from Rudy Hill chose Suafa Longo.
0: As much as I'd like to give it to Paul from Rudy Hill because I used to sell poker machines at that great club, I'm going to go with...
1: Up the road?
0: Will Warbrick.
1: Up the road from Rudy. Up the road from Rudy Hill.
0: It's a great place. But, mate, Will Warbrick I thought was outstanding today. And they probably win without him, but he made it a lot easier
2: I don't know if they do.
0: Yeah, he made
2: because he set up Lasardi's try as well.
0: Yeah, he did. He played great.
1: Well, Bernie from St. Mary's, you chose Will Warbrick. No, hang on. I thought you were going to go, no, from Rudy Hill was far longer, but Will Warbrick is the winner, right? So, Bernie from St. Mary's, you have won yourself a beautiful pack, proudly Australian-owned from Sonali Sports, this 40th anniversary jersey, which you can't see because we're on radio unless you're tuning in on the camera, and I'm wearing one right now.
0: You are.
2: It
0: does look good.
2: It looks similar to the Bulldogs jersey last night.
1: It was more black, though, wasn't it?
0: Yours is quite black.
2: Yeah.
1: It does look good, mate. It does look quite good on me, doesn't it?
0: Well, why wouldn't it? Because the great man's running the Bulldogs and he runs us as well.
2: Yes.
0: Arthur.
1: I
0: call him
1: Arthur. I haven't met Arthur yet.
0: You don't know Arthur?
1: No, well, I know.
0: But he's just actually, turned 85. He's Artie, I call him.
1: I did actually bump into him at the Core Stadium in the lifts one day, and we'd never met before.
0: Did you genuflect?
1: Well, I didn't know it was Arthur. I didn't know it was our Arthur. It was before he was our Arthur.
0: Okay.
1: So Arthur,
0: did you say good day to him at least?
1: Yeah, well, we just chatted because we're, you know, two blokes in a lift. You normally just say something, don't you?
0: Yeah, what'd you say?
1: Hello. Have a nice day. Jack of all trades, player of the year award. I didn't know, sir, that you were going to be my future owner, boss. I'm Chris, by the way. I come off the bench on a Sunday sometimes when needed, if required.
0: You do a good job off the bench.
2: Well, we're both
1: I'm an impact player.
2: Today.
1: Impact player.
0: Oh, you weren't an impact player.
1: You weren't supposed to be here either.
2: No.
1: It's good to have you, though.
2: Yeah.
0: Do you know Ashley Judd was in Double Jeopardy?
2: Yeah. There you go.
1: And who was the woman actress?
0: I don't know.
2: Ashley Judd.
1: Didn't you say something?
2: I said it was Hilary Swank. I got
1: it wrong. Sorry. Righto. Okey-doke. Come on. Jack Daniels then, the Jack of All Trades Player of the Year Award. And thanks to Jack Daniels, it's time for our Jack of All Trades Player of the Year. So your three went to
0: Warbrick.
1: Built Like a Brick Warbrick. And
0: two to Failongo. And one to Munster.
1: Two to Failongo and one to Cam Munster. Well done to Cam Munster too, on 250 games, goes out a winger. And, like, you know, his fingerprints were all over that game.
0: And he's got to, you know, playing a game like he did on Wednesday night, that's got to take a bit out of him. You know, he's a wonderful player.
2: It is harder to back up 4 days after as opposed to two, because you're still on a bit of a high. When you get to the Saturday, you hit a wall and then your legs are just, they just feel like jelly out there. So he had to deal with that today. And he was brilliant. Seventh Storm player to reach that milestone as well. So,
0: You know what? They probably don't win tonight if Munster doesn't play and maybe even Harry Grant.
2: Yeah.
0: They probably don't
2: win. Harry changed the game as soon as he came on. The first set on, he got onto the field, they scored.
1: Hmm. Well, stay with us. We're here until 7 o'clock, 131873. That's the open line. We'll take a few of your calls as well, 0460 873 873. That is the text line. Keep them coming through. Yeah. Hey, team, that's all. Great call for the weekend. Can you give a shout-out to my bestie, Joseph, from Townsville? That's thanks from Vivian. So, Joseph, hello to you, and we will take some calls. But well done. To the Melbourne Storm, victorious in the end. A very, very big win over the Canberra Raiders. Stay with us. Plenty more to come on the Continuous Call.
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11: Yes, welcome back to the continuous call team. We've just seen the Melbourne Storm beat the Canberra Raiders 42 points to 20 at Amy Park. It was old boys' day. They put on a great show in that second half. Earlier, it was the Warriors getting over the Cowboys 38 points to 20. 131-873 is the open line number if you'd like to talk about the Storm. Are the Raiders over, guys? I think we can all say that the Raiders...
2: they've been over for a month.
11: Big game for both teams today.
0: Their defence isn't good enough. They let in another 42 points today. I'm not sure how many they've let in overall. I don't do the stats very much, but it'd be a lot.
11: It wasn't even their defence either. The 2 weeks ago, they scored no points. I think they got six last week, so... they're in tatters at the moment, aren't they, the Raiders? Let's be honest. They were minor premiers last year, and they haven't shot anything, basically, this year, have they, J-Moss?
2: It's a big fall, isn't it? Like, you have a big season, and then you go, you're optimistic, you have a good pre-season, and you fill with hope, but it just shows that you've got to continually work hard, and no doubt the loss of Fogarty has
0: it's
2: hurt
0: a massive
2: them.
0: Loss.
2: It's massive. Like, Sanders, he's doing a good job, but he's only in his first year of first grade.
11: Yep.
2: And both halves are young there. Like, I mean, their whole spine is young. Like, there's not, you know, like a player there that's played 200 games and can steer them around. And, you know, that's what they've got to deal with. In the future, will it be good for them? Yes. But at this stage, I'd say that any experience in their spine has cost them this year.
11: And you see what Fogarty's doing over at Melbourne as well.
2: Manly
11: as well. He's such a calming influence on, and especially with those young players, Ethan Strange and guys like that. He was so good for them last year. They're missing that this year, aren't they? The experience around the ruck and just taking charge in those games where... you know, they were up 16-0.
2: Yeah.
11: They should have gone on with that game if they had the right players in the positions. Melbourne did come back good, but they sort of lost their way there after 15 minutes in the first half.
0: That's 16-0. It got beat 42-20.
11: Mm.
0: Yeah, it got beat 42-4.
2: Yeah, they didn't score in the second half.
11: Yeah.
0: In the last, you know, 60 minutes or so, it's pretty average effort. Their defence was poor.
2: Yeah, I'm looking forward to this game that's about to start as well.
11: How good is it? We'll give score updates there. The Roosters up against the Sharks. Big... game for the Sharks here. I'd love to see how Nicho Hynes plays because they've won three.
2: Look, they've just got to keep doing what they're doing. Braden Trindle has to be in charge of that side.
11: Yeah.
2: He has to be. He has had an outstanding month of football and won games off the back of his king game. He kicked a field goal last week. But he's got to be in charge of this side. And
0: you play
2: Nico's
0: him
2: got
0: half to, back, you reckon?
2: Yeah, Nicho's got to take a backward seat and, you know, pick and choose his moments when he runs. His running game's his big strength, but, you know, Braden Trindle, he's been outstanding at getting that side around the park.
11: They did it the first 4 weeks. Braden Trindle took a lot of control, J-Moz, and then Nicho sort of made his way back in there and started being the playmaker. As soon as Nicho left, Trindle came into his own again, three on the trot. It's going to be interesting how the two of them work tonight.
0: Yeah,
11: I think
0: he's a good player, Nicho. There's no doubt about that, but the stats tell you that the side plays better when Braden Trindle runs the side.
11: Yeah. Mm.
0: You know, I mean, Nicho, I can't remember what the stats were. I think it was something like when Nicho hasn't been there and Trindle's been running it, I think they've won something like 12 of 13.
11: Yeah.
0: And then on the other way, when Nico's running it, they've won like 32 of and lost 24 or something. You know, it's a ridiculous stat. He's still going to be in the team because he's a good player. But they've got a number of good players, the Sharks, but it's time. I mean, they're up against a very good side in the Roosters. I think Will Kennedy's been outstanding for them this year.
11: Mm-hmm.
0: They've also got the front rower back, Fanua Blake, who didn't play a great deal of time the other night. So, you know, that their side is good enough to beat the Roosters. I've tipped them this time. In saying that, I also tipped the Raiders, so I'm not having a good weekend on the tip.
1: You'd really. Yeah. Mean, one thing's for sure this weekend, no one gets a perfect 8 from 8.
2: No.
1: No one.
2: No.
11: I reckon
2: no one
11: three. Three would be a great round this.
2: Three.
1: Who at this table? Can I have a show of
2: hands? I'm 5 from 7, I think.
1: Oh, yeah. That's all right. Yeah. Can I have a show of hands here? There's four of us at this table here.
0: Yes. Yeah.
1: Who has got a perfect round this season?
0: I have.
1: And
0: last week.
1: Yeah. You have too?
11: I have as well. Yeah.
0: So you thought you were going to be the only one.
2: Oh, no,
0: one.
1: No, I won't. No one.
2: I've got a perfect round.
11: You got a couple of beasts sitting next to you here, mate.
2: When it was the five-game round.
11: Well, that's a perfect round, isn't it? Hey, guys, the open line's lit up here. We might get straight to calls here. Alex from Bexley is on line one. G'day, Alex.
12: G'day, boys. How you going?
11: Good, thanks, mate.
12: Yeah, Raiders fan here. I don't know where the team goes from here. Yes, they are a young team. I'm thinking, and last week at the Parramatta game, a lot of Raiders fans were saying, maybe give that Kobe Black from the Brisbane Broncos a bit of a go.
0: Is he a half?
2: Yep. Yeah, I'm with you, Alex, because he went from the Broncos and he was, you know, touted as the man to replace Adam Reynolds, but came down to Canberra. And you're right, Ethan Sanders, yes, he's had some good moments, but yeah, you know, he probably needs to go back down to reserve grade and work on parts of his game. And they need, like, if they're going to invest in the young players, well, Kobe Black, he is one of those young players that you should get a look at him before the season ends, so you know what you're working with next year in the preseason. I'm with you on that one. I think he should get a run.
12: Yeah, no, 100%. And look, I mean, injuries happen to everyone. Papali's a big. I think Simi Sasangi's been a big loss.
2: Huge,
12: for us.
2: Yeah, huge,
0: he's a good player.
11: God, he started as well, didn't he?
12: Yeah, but I mean, that's part of the game. You can't do anything about that. Yeah, I think maybe for the next 10 rounds left in the season, I don't think, obviously we're not going to play finals, but just, yeah, throw that kid in. I mean, he was going to be Adam Reynolds' replacement, so obviously Brisbane saw something in him. Mm. And, yeah, I just think maybe throw the spanner in the works and give the kid a go.
2: Yeah, I think you're right. I think now that it's a pretty much a foregone conclusion that they can't make it, I think Ricky's got to start looking at his squad for next year and as I said, try and get in some of these players so you know what you're working with for the pre-season next year.
11: Great call. Right. Thanks, Alex. We'll leave it there, mate. Let's move to line two. Patrick's on line two. G'day, Pat.
13: Yeah, g'day. Question for the big man, whose judgment, in my book, is impeccable.
0: Yeah, I agree.
1: I'd agree
0: Thank
1: with
0: you.
1: That.
0: Yep. Yes.
13: Some of the other buffheads there. But,
0: yeah, there's some buffheads here.
13: Now, big man, I think, number one, the Raiders have got Buckley's are making the top eight.
0: Yes, I'd agree with that.
13: What's your opinion on Ricky Stewart staying as coach? Because he's not that good.
0: Mate, his records, he was minor premiers last year. I mean, I can't bag Ricky as a coach. I think he knows what he's doing. He's passionate. He loves the club. And I think
2: he
0: loves the players. They're having a bad year, and I don't know why, but I think the previous caller might have hit the nail on the head. I think they lost their halfback, who I think is a massive loss for them. I think Sasangi, who I forgot about, is a massive loss for them. In saying that, there's a lot of clubs have lost some players, you know, over the last few rounds. But, I can't be planning, you know, calling for the sacking of Ricky. I do think he needs to do something with his halfback. I think he kicked okay today, but he doesn't offer much more, I don't think. I think halfback's a real problem for them, and I think he needs to make a change there. The bloke before said Kobe Black, who I don't know, but you know a bit about him.
2: Yeah, he came from the Broncos. He played New South Wales 19s last year, won them the game. But, yeah, he was touted as the replacement for Adam Reynolds.
0: Yeah.
2: Ricky's been there
0: a long time.
2: Yeah.
0: And, you know, the more they lose, the more pressure he's going to be under. I mean, that's just the way the game works, but for mine, I think he deserves. I think he's got enough credits in the bank, Ricky, to be there for another couple of years. All right, mate. Thanks for your call.
13: Big man.
0: Yeah,
13: big man.
0: Yes.
13: The thing is, the Raiders start off well early in the season, and then they said fade away, except for last year. But you know, there's a trend in that. You know, they can't maintain the momentum. That's my word. Yeah.
0: Well, they've been pretty crappy all this year, mate. They haven't really started well and got worse as the year went on. They've been pretty crappy all year, to be honest with you. But they had a lot to look up to. You know, after last year's pretty good year. I mean, they did lose both their semi-finals games or went out in straight sets, which would disappoint every Raiders supporter and the coach and the players. But this year they haven't been on the money at all. They're a shell of the side they were last year. They're not in the same postcode as what they were last year.
11: We'll leave it there. Thanks, Patrick. And also those young halves as well. They're not going to get better. They're probably tired.
0: Strange is a pretty good player. He's went on the tour last year for Australia.
11: Yeah.
0: And he's in the New South Wales squad. And plenty of people were saying in, I think, game one that he was man of the match. I didn't have him that, but he's a good player. But I just think the halfback's a real issue for them.
11: I know that this might seem a little bit weird, but the he's got all the running, great ball player and everything. Would you think about maybe switching Dane Laurie into the halves?
0: Well, I don't think he'd be silly. I don't think he'd be silly.
11: Yeah?
0: You know, I mean, it depends on what he wants to do with Kobe Black. I mean, as I said, I haven't seen him play, but he's got a
2: nice kicking game.
0: Well, he's got some good vision.
11: I just worry he's so young and what they're going to bring him in for another young player, do you?
2: Well, that's it, but they're both young. Like, yeah. If you go, you know you can't play finals. What's the loss in throwing them in there? And like I said, that way at least you know what you're working with in the off season, and you know you can give them lessons on the run at the back end of this year, and then take them lessons into the preseason for them.
11: Great call, Pat. We got Carmel from the Sunshine Coast. She's on line 4. G'day, Carmel.
14: Good evening, team. How are you?
11: Good, thank you. How are you?
1: Thanks, Carmel.
14: Well, I'm a little bit depressed tonight. I've been on a high all week after Wednesday's magnificent victory.
0: Yeah, beautifully said, Carmel.
14: Leaving the performance of the players aside, I think the big difference is Billy's coaching brain, you know, compared to, you know, I mean, I love Laurie as a person, but which brings me on to my point for calling, following up from the last gentleman who was a Canberra tragic. I'm a Cowboys tragic. I have been since their inception. And I am totally depressed and gobsmacked tonight that they've offered Todd Payton another 2 years. I've followed the Cowboys from the beginning, and there's just something wrong. Like, the Queensland team have the culture. Billy instills that culture. There's just the North Queensland Cowboys have the players. They have the talent. Look at the team on paper. Yes, you know, a few injuries at the moment with Tommy Dearden out, etc. But they've got a really, really top-line football team. And they show us glimpses, but there's just something wrong there. And I don't think Todd Payton has... And I was admiring the board for holding off on signing him, not doing a Shane Flanagan or a Anthony Seibold to actually, you know, find themselves committed for 3 years. And, like, once again, we're out of the eight when we shouldn't be. We were coming fourth at one stage with our 6 from 7 wins. We're going to miss the gate again, and yet they're rewarding with the 2-year contract.
0: Yeah, look,
11: I don't think you'll miss the eight there, Carmel. I think they're actually playing pretty good footy at the moment.
0: I've got to agree with Carmel in a couple of things. I'm surprised they're going to offer him. They're going to sack him 6 weeks ago.
11: Well, it's 2 years. It's 2 years.
0: Does that surprise you?
2: Oh, no, not really. I think they have been playing some really good football this year. I think he's got some of the players there playing in career best form. I think Jake Clifford's been outstanding. We know Tom Dearden, what type of player he is, and they, you know, they've been missing him, but they've still been winning games of football without him. So they're going to be better when he comes back. He's got Drinkwater playing some of his best football, and Jason Taumalolo is playing some of his best football as well. And, you know, he was criticised heavily for not playing him enough minutes a couple of years ago. Well, because of the fact that he hadn't played him that many minutes, he's actually fresher at the back end of his career, and now he's playing, again, some of his best football. So I think, you know, Todd Payton has a bit to do with that. The knock on them is just always that when they get into the harder games, their defence doesn't hold up. So whether or not that's Todd Payton's fault or you know, his coaching staff's fault, I'm not sure. But I agree with them, you know, signing him, because I think he's earned it.
1: Was that lady's name Carmel?
11: Yes.
0: Yeah.
1: Can I just say, isn't it refreshing to hear someone so eloquently put...
11: Of course. Knows a footy.
1: With an opinion, and well done. That's got to be one of the best calls I've heard for a while. We got a prize or anything for our callers?
11: Oh, I've got no idea.
1: Is it on a show bag?
0: No, we're trying to run the show.
1: No, just to say.
2: Why don't you take her on a date?
1: Carmel.
0: Yeah.
1: Really
14: single.
1: Rational argument.
11: I tell you what we can do as well, Carmel, because it has been my birthday today. Everyone's been hassling me. I'm going to send you out a $100 Harvey Norman gift card, okay, Carmel? Because I thought it was a great.
14: Made the Cowboys lost a little bit sweeter.
11: Yeah.
0: Okay, let's get back to Tin Tax, though. Are you single or not, Carmel?
14: I am.
11: Yeah, no.
2: Leave your number. Chris details
0: Warren,
2: after.
0: Like, would he be in the reckoning if he asked you out for a date?
14: I'm open to anything, Big Man.
11: Oh, okay. Yeah. We'll give you Levy's number then. Yeah. That'll be good. We'll give you a call there. Let's go to line one. It's Charbel. Hey, Charbel.
15: Hey, guys. I just want to ask Josh Morris on two quick things. How happy are you from the Bulldogs performance? And you're very close with Jaden Brayley from Canberra. Why do you think he should be playing hooker at Canberra? Because I believe he's a good player.
2: Yeah, well, look, I'm happy the Dogs got the win last night. Unfortunately, I didn't tip them, but they did get the win. It's going to be interesting to see if they're moving forward, if they keep Stephen Crichton in it in 5-8, and if they have Matt Burton in the centres. Look, I think it worked last night, and I think it'll only get better. They're both similar body shape, so whether or not their attack gets better, I'm not sure if we'll see too much change in their attack. But they had to do something, and they got the win last night, and they worked hard for it. So I'm happy that they got the win. And in terms of Jaden Brayley, look, it is a hard one because they've got Owen Paddy and Tom Starling there as well. Like, they bought him to be a hooker, but at this stage, I think, Owen Paddy is a young and up-and-coming hooker who's... He's really crafty, and they love Tom Starling down there. So he's a first grader, but unfortunately he's not playing probably in his best position. He's doing his best as he possibly can, but he's quite small in that lock position. So, they have to sort that dilemma out in the off-season, I'd reckon.
11: No, great call there, Charbel. We'll leave it there, mate. After the break, we're going to do a full wrap-up, round 16 of the National Rugby League here on the Continuous Call Team.
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11: 131-873 is the open line number, 2gb.com. 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The Roosters have just gone in for a great try there. Lindsay Collins.
0: My first try scorer.
11: He can find the line, can't he?
0: First try scorer, that would be 1,000 to 1.
11: What do you reckon it would be?
0: Nah, it'd probably 40 or 50 to 1, I reckon.
11: Yeah, but that's a great try here.
0: Mate, he scored a great try the other night. The backing up in the middle of the ruck off the Harry Grant break.
11: He can find the line. Watch this, J-Moz. This is just...
2: What I spoke about, what Billy loves, a 1% player. He does all the kind of stuff. He's always cleaning up, loose balls and whatnot, and he's always in the frame. And again,
11: he was the one that made the break, guys, yeah. And then kept backing up. Incredible.
2: Great try.
0: Like, his career's been hampered by head knocks, you know, and we all know that. But, geez, when he's free of all that stuff, he's a good player.
11: Cherry Evans is looking like he's coming into his own in that team
0: starting,
11: as well,
0: I think he's starting to get a feel for the team. He's going to be – they're a good side. On paper, they're the best side in the comp, I reckon.
11: They are. Rightio, guys, let's go to the continuous call team wrap-up. Friday night, Knights defeated the Dragons 22 points to 20. Crowd there, 19,092 at McDonald Jones Stadium. Big man, what did you think about this game?
0: Mate, it was an okay game. The Dragons once again had their opportunities. I think they missed a kick. Valholmes missed a kick that was very kickable, and he missed it, which would have probably put them to extra time. I mean, on the scoreboard it would. Fletcher Sharp scored a double inside the opening 10-15 minutes or so. It looked like they were going to run away with it, but to their credits, the Dragons just kept coming at them and coming at them and coming at them, but they've forgotten how to win, the Dragons. It was a solid performance from them. The Knights were okay. They did what they had to do. Remember, they had no Kalen Ponga or Dylan Lucas, so two of their better players didn't play. But Fletcher Sharp starting to look ominous. I thought he was really good, but so were a few others. Piggy did the player of the year points. He gave 3 to Dylan Brown, 2 to Fletcher Sharp, and 1 to Hamish Stewart.
11: Hell of a player there, Fletcher Sharp, isn't he, James? Yeah. It was great to watch.
2: Oh, he's a football player. Yeah. Like, you put him in any position and he plays a good game, and he's a bloke that can sniff out a try as well.
0: But Dylan Brown's, yeah, I mean, this time last year they were being criticised for buying him because they gave him big dollars. I think he's been a really good buy
11: for him. He's outstanding.
2: His running game.
0: Good player.
2: Whenever he runs the ball, he is such a threat, and he's been able to do a lot more. The back end of last year when he played for the Kiwis was some of the best footy I've seen him play, and he's taken that to Newcastle.
11: I think it put him into form, didn't it?
2: Absolutely, I do.
11: Saturday, guys, the Dolphins defeated the Tigers 36 points to 22. Crowd there, 12,281 at Campbelltown Sports Stadium. J-Moz, what did you think about this game, mate?
2: Yeah, look, you would have thought that if the Tigers want to play finals football, they had a big chance to get a win here against an undermanned Dolphins side. But the Dolphins have showed that they're the real deal this year, even with all those Origin stars not backing up and Isaiah Katoa out. They managed to run away with it. It was close, but they ran away with it in the end. And I just still can't believe Cody Nikorima doesn't have a club for next year.
0: He's a good player, mate.
2: Does not have a club for next year. Yeah. Like, if you're someone, maybe a Canberra.
11: Yeah.
2: If we're talking about
11: a bit of experience. Absolutely.
2: A bit of experience there. Get him there. You could get him there for a bargain. He has been playing some of the best football I've seen him play and been toying with oppositions. And the fact that they've still got Herbie in their side without all these Origin players, like, he's one of the form players of the competition. They've had 7 straight wins now. And when they get their side back, they've got a side that can challenge, you know, Penrith. They lost to Penrith in Golden Point, if you remember, up in Darwin about 6 weeks ago, or a bit longer. Sorry, they've won 7 in a row. But, I think if they have a full strength side coming into the finals and they're fit and healthy, they are a real danger this year.
11: I think Cody Nikorima is the most underrated player in the NRL. Isaiah Katoa isn't good without him having next to him as well there, Cody Nikorima. He takes on all those hard things as well. Like, I know Isaiah Katoa gets all the raps, but Cody Nikorima, he's...
0: Mate, he's been around the place. Like, he's had a number of clubs, never really cemented a spot, but he's found... Mate, I'd hate him to leave the Dolphins. Yeah. I think he's a perfect foil for the halfback. He's just a good player.
11: He's tough in defence. He does nothing wrong, does he? He's so consistent,
0: mate,
11: and that's what you want.
0: They'll sign him. They'll re-sign him.
11: Big man, Titans defeated the Panthers 19 points to 18. Crowd there, 20,049 at Cbus Super Stadium. How did you see this one,
0: mate?
11: Well,
0: we called this game from St Mary's League yesterday, and it was a really entertaining game of football. Penrith, who are, you know, obviously under strength, they had the 3 best players out of the side. They got to a 12-0 lead, and you just thought, oh, this might be could be a cricket score here, and they did look good. But somehow the Titans found a bit of energy, and they managed to defend their way back to it, losing, only being down 12-6 at half time. They were very good. And then when the second half started, they had a bit go against them. The big winger, like, he suffered an awful injury, Tau Mapia. He suffered, it was a fractured ankle, a dislocated ankle, everything he could do to it. It was almost facing the other way, his foot, it was awful. But they somehow just hung in there, got to 18 all. And then Zane Harrison, who I must admit I hadn't heard of this year. Well, I heard of him this year, but He's only played, I think, seven games. He kicked a field goal in the 79th minute to win it for them. Mate, I was so excited. I was so happy for them because it was a gutsy effort from them. They weren't perfect early, but, geez, they were in the second half. They tried their butts off, and they deserve the win.
11: James, I was seeing really good signs from the Titans here, aren't we? Like they might not be getting the wins on paper, but the last few weeks, geez, they've been putting up a fight to these teams, and it shows, as you were talking about earlier today on the show, a great culture is starting to build now at the Titans, isn't it?
2: Yeah, under Josh Hannoy, they're trying to change that culture. And as we heard from Jojo Fifita, it's about involving the whole club and everyone getting together and getting that connected feeling. And, yeah, they're a side where, like, if you don't respect them, they're going to beat you. Like, and there's a couple of sides like that. The Dragons are like that as well. And, yeah. You know, they're learning lessons. They've got a lot of young players, like Cooper Bye, he's quite young as well, but they do have a lot of young players there who are learning lessons. And when you learn them when you're losing and then you finally start winning, you know how hard it is to get a win week in, week out. Mm. So I think this season, whilst it's been hard for them, they will have learned a lot of lessons to take into next season.
11: What about Keanu Kinney?
2: Yeah, he's
11: breakout season this year. Absolutely amazing. Jaden Campbell as well.
0: There's a lot of these little fullbacks that have sort of all come together at the same time, haven't they? Like, you know, the fella today, and there's others. You know, there's three or four.
11: Oh, Jai Gray, you know, for South.
0: In the NRL. And I thought, you know, I don't know, they're going to get knocked about a bit, these blokes, and they might not be tough enough to handle it. But, mate, they're brilliant. Oh. I mean, he's a good player.
11: He's a great player.
0: You know, the fella today, Faelongo's a very good player as well.
11: They're tiny, aren't they?
0: It's a good competition, these little fullbacks. They're bloody good players.
11: And, James, you talked about Jaden Campbell as well, coming into his own. Great skill, doesn't he? And, as you said, just a true football player.
2: Yeah, he's getting better with every game that he plays in the halves and steering his team around. His kicking game is a strength, but his defence is his biggest strength. And if they can keep him there long term, you know, they can really shape a club around him.
11: Chris Warren and the Bulldogs defeated the Seagulls 13 points to 12 in Golden Point. Crowd there 18,243 at Accor Stadium. What did you think of this game, mate?
1: What did I think of this game? Am I declaring my hand that I do work for Manly?
11: You might have to, yeah.
1: Disappointing for Manly, but it was a great contest. Obviously, I was out there. It was just end-to-end stuff, and nail-biting went down in Golden Point. But Manly will be filthy with themselves because they had opportunities.
2: They scored more tries as well.
1: They scored three tries to two. They led 8-0. They got it back to, what was it, 12-all. And Jamal, they had a chance to set themselves up properly and just win the game, you know. Jamal had a bit of an unlucky night with the booties. Two conversions both bounced off the near side upright. And then they failed to nail that one pointer. But, you know, Stephen Crichton playing at six, it seemed to work. Matt Burton was really good, though. But a disappointing for Manly. And they'll, you talk about learning lessons. Well, you know, Kieran's learning on the run. But they'll also, I'm sure, will say, look, when we get in that position again, we've got to be better than what we were.
11: Yeah.
1: You can't let those things go away. Tolu Kola, he backed up from Origin just 72 hours or a little bit more later.
0: Jeez, he's sharp.
2: He set up the try for Lehigh.
1: Set up both of his tries for Lehigh. He set them both up and touched it on. So you'd like to play outside him.
11: How did Tommy pull up, mate, after
1: good,
11: the game?
1: No, good, yeah. I mean, he was filthy, really disappointed. Well, not filthy, but he was just disappointed. But he came through fine. He's a great fella, Tommy, but, you know, after a loss, it's probably not the best.
11: Sorry, James, can I just say, best game I've seen from Jake Trbojevic as well. His defence last night was back to its brutal best, wasn't
2: it? He was stinging blokes last night.
11: Didn't he?
2: Kept on seeing him adjust the headgear. Yeah. You know when he puts a shot on because his headgear's like half hanging.
11: But, James, he was rocking people again, wasn't he?
2: Yeah, no, he was. He was, and, you know, he's been, to start the year, we were worried about him a little bit, and he was a bit tentative, and even just ball playing a bit more. But now he's.
1: But it's a new Jake with Kieran on.
2: He's got his confidence
1: he's
2: back.
1: Found.
2: He's running the ball again, and his defence is stinging. But there was a bit of a controversial moment in that game last night where, with a minute to go, Jethro Rinnakama, he lost the ball, but they challenged the ball and he got hit in the head by Jason Saab. Now, the video referee, I think it was Chris Butler, he said, yes, he's been hit in the head, but it was incidental. Now, he has just opened up a can of worms. Now, every club is going, oh, well, he's falling. The contact's incidental. Like, we've seen all year, if you get hit in the head, it's a penalty.
1: Yeah, but what about the impact? It was barely but a graze.
11: Doesn't matter,
1: it,
2: it doesn't. We've seen it all year. They've ruled it a penalty all year. Well. And then all of a sudden, it's incidental. Like that, to me, and this is why the fans get frustrated, because of the inconsistencies. So, you know, that was a poor call, I thought. But
0: I don't want you two going at each other.
2: No, we're not.
1: Sunday night. No, we work together on a Saturday night sometimes I'm called off
2: it
1: the
2: was
1: bench.
2: Let's just say it was a controversial call and it could open a can of worms.
1: So at a cost, though. So Kobe Hetherington, HIA,
2: early in the game.
1: So he's out for the Melbourne Storm game next Saturday at Four Pines.
0: He lost a few players, didn't
1: Brandon Wakeham, he won't be there either. Calf. I haven't got to the bottom of it, but I think it's a pretty serious, it looks like it's a pretty serious calf injury.
2: He couldn't put any pressure on. He was so, nipping off.
0: Someone else get injured as well. I thought when I was listening driving home, there was a three of them that had to go.
1: Reuben went off for HIA, but he came back on, so he was good. And he went past Jamie Lyon as the second highest point scorer in the club's 80-year history.
11: Congratulations.
1: Still 500 behind Wombat.
11: Yeah, he is. Hey, guys, we move on today. Warriors defeated the Cowboys 38 points to 20. Crowd there, 25,365 at One New Zealand Stadium in Christchurch. The stadium looked absolutely fantastic. I know we didn't see too much of it. Chris, did you see much of that game?
1: No, I didn't see any of it.
11: Well, I think Carmel gave us a great a great rundown of what she thought of the game.
2: I was watching it quite a bit. I think it was close at half time. It was 14-10 at half time, but in the second half, the Cowboys, they just conceded too many points. The Warriors ran away with it, and that could have been more. Sharns Nickel Klokstad, he got a first-half hat-trick, and I think he got disallowed two more tries.
0: Yeah, he did.
2: So, you know, that could I think it was six. The right edge of the Cowboys. They weren't up to scratch tonight. Purdue was playing in the halves instead of his regular centre position there. But and Jason Taumalolo was sin bin for a dangerous tackle. So, you know what
1: 14-10 at half-time, Warriors. Yeah.
2: It ended up being 38-20.
11: Yeah.
2: So 24-10. To them at halftime, but you know what it's like. Any time you lose a player these days, 10 minutes in the bin, you normally see two or three tries scored off the back of that and they run
1: game
2: away
1: over.
2: With it.
1: Right.
11: And the Storm defeated the Raiders 42 points to 20. Crowd there, 19,326 for Old Boys Day at Amy Park.
1: I watched that one closely.
11: In Melbourne, and that was Cameron Munster's 250th NRL game, so congratulations to him. We'll take a break and come back with plenty more. You're listening to the Continuous Call team.
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3: 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If you would like to send us a text, and around the grounds we go. 11 minutes to go in that first half, and it's Robert Toyer, I think, went in for there, big man.
4: Well, they're having a look at it again. I mean, how would you know? I think it's come off Nwanga Nitawaza's hand here.
5: I don't know.
4: You just got to work out whether it's gone backwards or forwards.
3: Well, that's got to have gone forward,
4: looks
3: surely,
4: like
3: off
4: it. I think it's come off Nwanga Nitawaza's hand.
3: Has the try been confirmed?
4: I don't know.
3: Anyway, at the moment, it's the Roosters leading 8-0. Not sure if that try has been confirmed yet, but we'll bring you that news when it does. I think it has been confirmed, guys, because they're in the huddle and the guys are ready to do it. It's time. It is try confirmed. It's time for a ladder update thanks to Ducks Hot Water. Now, out in front, first position, boys, the Panthers on 28 points. The Warriors with a good win today over the Cowboys. They're in second on 24 points. Then we've got the Dolphins, your team, big man. They're in third position and they're looking very handy.
4: Not just my team. I think they're the
3: A lot of people's team. They are at the moment.
4: The people's team, I reckon.
6: Yeah, between them and the Waz.
7: Will they be the people's champions?
3: Soon to find out.
4: They're only one people's champion.
7: Yes.
3: They're on 22 points. Also with the Knights there, who I think have been outstanding this year. They're still in the top four. Then we've got the Krusty, we got your Sea Eagles there, mate, in fifth position.
7: Hang on a second.
3: Yeah.
7: What's this Krusty rubbish all about?
3: Oh, sorry. What is it?
7: Thirsty.
6: Frosty.
7: No, Frosty.
3: Frosty. Sorry, you don't even know what to call yourself. Sorry,
7: it was
3: Frosty.
7: I don't call myself anything.
3: Not Krusty.
4: How dare you call yourself Thirsty, the great man.
3: We got Manly in fifth position,
7: Frisky,
3: mate. So you're looking really good there. The Rabbitohs.
4: What about Floppy?
3: Move into sixth position there. You're right over there.
6: It's getting a bit loose.
3: You're right, it is.
4: Anyway, carry on. What's
3: seventh position, the Sharks, and then the Roosters are in the top eight, but they're playing at the moment. We've got the Cowboys. They're in ninth position at the moment on 18 points with the Tigers in 10th points. We've got the Storm moving into 11th now, guys, so they're making their way north on the ladder there. They're on 16 points with the Bulldogs as well. They're in 12th position. Then it goes Broncos in 13th on 14 points. With the Eels, the Broncos were in 13th, the Eels in 14th on 14 points. Then it goes the Titans in 15th on 12 points with the Raiders in 16th. And then we've got the Dragons there on 6 points, guys. So that is the ladder update thanks to Ducks Hot Water. Now we've got the Jack Daniels Jack of All Trades Player of the Year Award. And out in front there, we've got Nathan Cleary on 25 points, a clear leader over Dylan Edwards, his fullback partner there. He's on 19 points. Then it goes Scott Drinkwater, who's in great form for the Cowboys. He's on 17 points. James Tedesco from the Roosters on 15 points. Braden Trindle from the Sharks, who's in great form. He's on 14 points. And Suafe Logo comes into the leaderboard. He's on 13 points there from the Storm. We'll take a break and come back with the carve-up. 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
12: Mark Piggy Riddell, he's now missed the grand final. 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
12: You need to toughen up, champion.
13: When's the last time you missed a game?
12: Never.
13: When's the last time I missed a game?
12: Darryl, if we were on our deathbed, we'd still be here. They'd wheel us in. They'd put us in the commentary box.
13: Yes.
12: And we'd do our best. Evening, great man.
13: And you know what that is? Because we get paid per game.
12: Exactly.
14: Afternoon, Gal.
15: Good afternoon, everybody.
14: I wish
15: I could turn myself on that quick easily.
4: Sounded interesting speaking to our friend One Eye.
6: Yeah.
4: I didn't get to the second part, but he's half Nigerian.
6: Yeah, from...
4: which I
15: Darryl.
4: Found,
15: what? No, from, yeah, no.
4: Are you?
6: From his build,
4: really?
6: Yeah.
15: No, half English. Half English.
4: And half... What's the other half?
15: Australian.
3: Listen, you're a flog, I said it. It was a joke, and you're bringing it up now.
12: One thing I say to the politicians, not that I get too political on this show, is that if you take... Oh, hang on. Chris Epsworth. Where's Chris Epsworth? Can you get to reception, please?
13: She's club member 150.
15: He's 158.
12: growling like that is so off-putting.
13: Why is that off-putting?
12: Mate, if you walked up to a lady at, say, St. Mary's Leeds and she's standing at the bar and you walked up and said, how are you doing? See, they're laughing. It's not a hit, mate.
15: That's very hard to do.
13: Listen to you.
12: You've had a bit of success. You sleep in separate rooms to Bev.
13: Before Bev and before ex-darling.
15: Oh, mate, he was...
6: That is very hard to do,
12: what
6: actually.
12: What the hell is that?
6: Me and MG are trying to do it.
12: You said on the lawn.
13: This is how you do it, MG. Just try and perfect this. G'day, I'm Darryl Broman.
6: That is actually very good.
15: G'day, I'm Darryl Broman.
13: That is very good.
6: He was yours, Ed Levy.
12: Hey, Beck, what about this? Ready? Hey, Beck, I'm Mark Levy.
6: That's actually good. See, it's my old boy's birthday today, so I'm going to wish Slippery a happy birthday. He's the number, if you turn it upside down, it's still the same number. What number is that?
16: I don't know.
6: Dinner for two.
16: 11? 69.
6: Yes. 69th hey, birthday today.
3: Speaking of Liam.
12: Troy's in Gosford. Hey, Troy.
17: Afternoon, guys. Never jumped out of a plane, but I got very close to doing it.
13: Don't jump! Stop!
18: Mark Piggy Riddell, a very good evening to you.
15: Yeah, good evening, Mike.
18: I imagine missing an origin, you must have been on death's door.
14: I was. I've been in bed pretty much most of the week since Monday.
6: What's new? Yeah.
14: Which isn't too dissimilar to my other, my normal weeks, but this time I just felt a lot sicker.
4: Quite a bit of it.
6: Now, you got to bed late, obviously. Were there any animal places that you visited last night, maybe involving a kitten or a rhino by any chance?
16: Oh, but Brenny, you give yourself up there knowing what those places are. So I know you must frequently visit them. But
3: that wasn't Brenny. That was
14: Jamos.
6: I'm just warming the seat for you, mate.
16: Jamo, you sound awfully nasally like Brenny today.
12: Let's get downstairs. MG's down on the touchline.
15: Billy Slater said he wants his team to play more up-tempo footy. Stop kicking the ball to Mark Nwingnu Inuwazi and stay in the fight. Is that how you say it?
12: Close
3: enough.
15: Nwingnu Inuwazi.
12: I love you, MG. There he is, that great man.
15: Mark Nwingnu Inuwazi.
18: Want to wish you a very happy 70th birthday.
12: Yeah.
18: We hope you have a great day, great man. You're actually a good one, big man.
12: One, two, three.

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2: Well, thank you, everybody. Thank you, Gal. I was going to stand up, except I'm too old.
0: Now go and blow.
1: Please.
3: Hello, prostate.
1: Hello.
2: The candles.
0: How did you go with that, big man?
1: Yeah, negative.
0: What about you as well? Dinner for two. You're off your head over there, James. Oh, you are just off your head.
1: This is
4: what does that mean?
1: What
4: is that? It is dinner time.
5: Theatre of the mind.
0: It is. Around the grounds we go, guys. The Roosters are in again. We've got 5 minutes to go. Oh, sorry, 4 minutes to go in that first half. And it's the Roosters leading the Sharks 14 points to nil. We'll be back after a break to wrap.

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0: bacon and eggs, steak and chips, sausages and mash. It's Aaron Stevens and the Boodles Big Breakfast.
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2: 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What about yourself?
1: Still got a bit of a runny nose. I was crooked last week in Parliament.
2: You know Nigel Hutton blames you for him getting it.
1: Yeah, he was whinging at the end of last week. The end of the day, you always got to blame someone else, haven't you?
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There's nothing better than a quick shot of coffee in the morning. And nothing gets you thinking like 4RO's Gus's Quick Shots. It's five songs to identify. The catch is, this is all you get of each song. Identify one song to win coffee for two at Gus's. Get the final reveal for lunch and coffee for two. Identify one song to win coffee for two at Gus's. Get the final reveal for lunch and coffee for two. For the record, it was

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something you just can't tell. There's something will and something won't. Some it's just as well.

kids, George once said to me, and I quote, he said, never wait or hesitate. 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

0: The biggest secret in town. 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And you could be spending up big at Perry's IGA, Wandle, Dean Street or Yeppoon. It's the 4RO Perry's IGA Secret Sound. And right now, it sounds like this. Yes, the 4RO Perry's IGA Secret Sound. 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Thanks to Perry's IGA, Wandle, Dean Street and Yeppoon. 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
1: What I really found amazing is there was a listing for all the hotels. 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
4: national news now.
1: As a result of the Albanese government's tax overhaul, the Resolve Political Monitor published in The Age found 54% supported lower house prices compared with just 11% who were opposed. Labor's changes to negative gearing and the capital gains tax, designed to make housing more affordable, will go to the Senate tomorrow for debate. Queensland councils want the federal government to reverse its decision to cut funding to disaster recovery. Under the changes, funding to communities impacted by natural disasters will be split 50-50 between state and federal governments. Previously, the Commonwealth chipped in a bigger share. Local Government Association of Queensland CEO Alison Smith warns it means less money for people in areas prone to natural disasters.
5: So automatically that spells an equation where less money will come to communities to help them recover from disasters. And being here in Queensland, which is Australia's most disaster-prone state, we see this as a disastrous outcome.
1: And an anti-whaling protester who climbed into a whaling vessel in Iceland has been arrested. One of Iceland's two remaining whaling ships has set out to kill whales after a two-year hiatus. Iceland is one of only three countries that still openly permit whaling alongside Norway and Japan.
4: PestX. Pest control and carpet cleaning. PestX.com.au. 994RO. Your sport now.
1: The Sydney Roosters have beaten the Cronulla Sharks 27-8 to wrap up round 16 of the NRL. Earlier, the Warriors beat the Cowboys and the Melbourne Storm beat the Canberra Raiders 42-20. Raiders coach Ricky Stewart says they gave away too many penalties in the second half.
6: Some people just don't learn. Some really, really stupid penalties we gave away, gave them field position and they scored off it.
1: In the AFL, the Western Bulldogs have beaten St Kilda 12-11-83 to 8-12-60, while North Melbourne has defeated Richmond by 25 points at the MCG. At the World Cup, a goal with just 2 minutes of stoppage time to spare has seen four-time champions Germany down Ivory Coast 2-1 to advance to the knockout stage, while Japan has defeated Tunisia 4-0. That's latest news and sport.
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4: Possible showers about today, starting 15th, Rocky getting to 27, Yeppoon 17 to 24, Gladstone 16 to 26, and Billawilla 10 to 26 degrees, and tomorrow sunny and 25.
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1: Good morning. Welcome along. If you would like to be proactive, please do. I'm just kind of amused by the front pages of a couple of tabloids handed to me only seconds ago. I think it says so much about the two biggest cities in Australia. For example, the Daily Telegraph, exclusive, cops dig up Australia's biggest cocaine bust worth $816 million in Western Sydney. And the headline is Mother Load. The largest cocaine seizure in Australian history has been made in Sydney's West, with 2.7 tons of the drug, that seems like a lot, found hidden in sophisticated bunkers on a rural property. AFP officers allege the drugs came to shore in Queensland after being transferred off a cargo ship from Belize in Central America. So there you go, Sydney, Emerald City, Cocaine City. Meantime, in Melbourne, the Herald Sun, ambush execution. Fears of revenge attacks after ex-boxer standover man gunned down on busy street in brazen killing. I know Sydney's got its fair share of gangster behaviour lately, but I think we still turn to Melbourne as the crime capital, don't we? It's a bit more, well, down home with the Courier Mail. Meat pie budget. Treasurer's bid to go back to basics. And there's a picture of Premier David Crisafulli and the Treasurer David Janetsky tucking into pies at Kenrose Bakery in Carina. Oh, Carina. I used to live there when I was about 14. The old man bought a place there, had a house. He actually got a bit lucky with the mayor of the day because behind the house, which was quite a nice house, it was sort of a U-shaped house with a patio in the U-shape. I liked it. But behind the house was a dirty, smelly old drain. But the Lord Mayor of the day turned it into a lovely park. So the old man got lucky there. Yes. Anyway, meat pie budget. Treasurer David Janetsky will deliver stability in a world of volatility in the state budget on Tuesday. His second budget won't boast frills, but will focus on lowering debt. What a concept. Now, if there's something you'd like to talk about this morning, by all means, give me a ring. If you've never listened before, the number is 131-873. Or you can send me a text. I do read those, 0460-873-873. Or you can send me an email. Send it to overnights@2gb.com. That's pretty straightforward. I was, well, to be honest with you, asleep on the couch, but working these hours, my body says, hey, it's 2 a.m, time to get up and do stuff. So I woke up at 2 a.m, and there was an ancient movie on show on free-to-air called Champagne Charlie. And what intrigued me about Champagne Charlie was the theme of the movie was competition between music halls. But I happened to catch this film at a time when the main attraction, played by Tommy Trinder, there's a name from the past, the main attraction was singing a song about the government of the day and how the government of the day promised a lot but didn't live up to the promises. I thought, well, who would have thought? The movie was made in 1944, and I think the action was supposed to be set maybe in the early 1900s. Was that the height of the music halls? And anyway, I thought, gee, as the song went on about the politicians of the day, I thought this is pretty subversive for a music hall. And sure enough, people in top hats in the audience stood up and began to remonstrate with the performers, saying that they were traitorous and going against the government. And then eventually some coppers in top hats turned up. But I was just intrigued by the lyrics of the song and how much they would fit, well, 2026. There you go. Everything changes, everything remains the same. Isn't that what the French say? Plus ça change, something like that. Anyway, if you want to bring me and talk, you're certainly welcome to. Now, Chris, I can usually depend on Chris to call. Shall we start with a Chris? Are we ready for Chris? Hello, Chris.
2: Hi, you can depend on me when it comes to holding our politicians accountable.
1: Can you?
2: If I was able to, I'd put them in jail. I'd get the best out of them. I'd make them pay for what they're doing to us, because that's one of the things that happens with a politician. They can walk away from their job, claim all sorts of conditions of that brought them to that, family issues or whatever. They're not normal, you know. They seem to think they've got special privileges and they get them. But when it comes to getting out, they can claim all these sort of things and get away with it. But look, I've got a couple of things to say. Number one, we've got the Victorian elections coming up. And our opposition leader is already looking to those in the country. Those on the land are not going to vote for the Libs. They're going to vote for the Nats. They're the allies. So I don't know why she's going to them. It should be... What I cannot forgive is this opposition's inability to hold the government accountable for over 12 years. And where that leads me is I won't vote Libs. They're wasting their time trying to get people to vote for them when they've failed us for over 12 years.
1: So who are you going to vote for, Chris?
2: Oh, look, it depends. I'll put the...
1: What, you haven't decided yet?
2: Sorry?
1: A man with your strong convictions? You haven't decided yet?
2: No, what I'll do is I'll give you the order, which I'll put them in. And I've been doing this for some years now, especially with the Greens. They go down the bottom. There's no second thoughts to them. The Teals the Independents, I don't know. If someone says something that I can half believe, I might give them some consideration. I actually spend a bit of time in polling booths to find out what these people are on about. But I'll probably end up voting for One Nation, because I just want them. They're the only way that we're going to get rid of this government and punish the Libs. We can't reward the Libs. That has to be made clear.
1: But you sound like you're still not sure, Chris. Are you still available there to be swayed by the argument of one party or another?
2: No, I'm not going to be swayed by one party. Like I said, I'll put the Greens down the bottom. I'll put Labor next. I'll look at it depends on what the Teals and what the Independents have to say.
1: Well, that's what I said. You're still saying depends on what they have to say. You're still there. You're still there to be talked into a different vote.
2: Now, look, I'm given the odd chance that there's someone amongst them who is not left-leaning, and those chances are pretty slow, pretty slim. Then I'll put the Liberal Party in. Then I'll go for One Nation, because I know at the end of the day, at least, they're going to put the only party that's going to put the Libs in their place. And being out of office, say maybe losing more seats might be the kick up the backside that they've deserved for 12 and a half years or nearly 13 years. And to me, there's no rewards. You don't reward a failure, and that's what they've been. To go out there now canvassing to the country, to those on the land, to vote for the Liberal Party, it's the cities you want to focus on. That's where you're losing the votes.
1: Okay. All right, but you're still not sure who you're going to vote for, Chris. I'm amazed. A man of conviction like yourself, I thought you'd be so set in what you were going to do come the election that there'd be no question. But anyway, let me know when you've really made up your mind.
2: I've told you what I'm going to say. I'm giving you the order in which I'm going to place them in.
1: No, you're not. Who are you going to place number one?
2: Probably. Probably. On the day.
1: See, you keep saying probably. You're not sure.
2: Yeah, well, there could be something that I...
1: See, this is what I'm saying. This is what I'm saying. You're still not sure. You're still open to be talked into something else one way or the other.
2: No,
1: so, Chris, thanks for calling. And let me know when you've made up your mind, okay?
2: Yeah, okay.
1: Bye.
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4: Paul has called in from Melbourne. Good morning, Paul.
5: Good morning. How are you doing, sir?
4: I'm well, thank you.
5: Old movies. Until the 1970s in America, there was quite a lot of restrictions on what you could actually put in a movie around criticising the government and certainly criticising the police. Before then, you couldn't... You were forced to portray police as always being honest and uncorruptible and the fount of knowledge, and kind of the government the same way, until they MPAA started bringing in the started bringing in the laws around the PG, the M, the MA rating.
4: So what was that? That was the Hays Code, was it?
5: I think it was the Hays Code. Yeah, it was before I was born. But yeah, there were very, very strict rules around how you could portray government institutions.
4: Yeah.
5: Police and government were always above reproach. Have you got a moment for something completely different?
4: Hello?
5: Hello? Mike, yeah?
4: Yeah, I'm here.
5: If you got a minute for something completely different. On the weekend, I watched a documentary concerning the events of 17th of August, 1980 at Ayers Rock. Does that ring a bell, that date, sir?
4: Yes. What happened then? Give me a hint.
5: Lindy Chamberlain ring a bell?
4: Yes. Okay. So was that when she was first charged, or?
5: That was when... Baby Azaria was taken by a dingo, although the Northern Territory had four goes at it in the courts before finally reaching that opinion. But it's interesting that wild animals don't attack, almost always do not attack humans, and particularly sleeping humans. And that's millions of years of learning that the human comes off better. So they stay away. If a predator is going to smell you before it sees you or hears you.
4: Mm.
5: And a predator, you know, can tell what is prey, like a deer giving out a sweet kind of smell, and it can work out what another predator is, because we give off sulfur and nitrogen, sort of all the meat-eater pheromones and we give off. But in addition to that, when a predator smells a human for the first time, it can smell that, but it can also smell sunscreen, deodorant. and it doesn't have a card in its brain for what this is. Only it knows it's a predator and it's something it hasn't, you know, ever come across before. So predators have to make a constant decision about whether to attack something or not, because the consequences of it fighting another predator and losing, you know, to get killed, or even if it gets injured, it breaks a leg or something like that, as a predator, it's finished. You know, so they're very picky.
4: Yes.
5: And also when they come up on humans who are sleeping, again, they're in a tent or in a sleeping bag, they've got no picture in their head for what that is. And you know, there's also no flight response from the human because they're sleeping. So, you know, with cats and stuff, if you put some tinsel down on the ground, cat will ignore it. You shake tinsel, its eyes glaze over and its attack instincts come in and starts to chase.
4: Mm.
5: Humans don't move. But the biggest thing of all is that if a human then stands up, it's on two legs. It's reared up. And that is to an animal the most aggressive stance that anything can take. Like a bear will get up on two legs or a snake will rise up hard.
4: Yeah.
5: So that's why they don't attack, because they think the juice ain't worth a squeeze with whatever this is.
4: Yes.
5: They didn't think. But the exceptions are if the animal is very sick or hurt and it's starving and it has no other choice. This sometimes happens in India and Africa with lions and tigers. Or if you associate food with them, which is why it's always a bad idea to feed wild animals, because that overcomes all those negative messages in their head and they start to associate humans with food. And there was a lot of controversy about whether they should or should not have been feeding the dingoes out there.
4: Well, I think there still is. By the way, Paul, I don't know if you've investigated this, but I believe the exception to the rule, at least one of them, is the hippopotamus, which will go out of its way to attack humans.
5: Only, I think, if they're in the water from memory, but they're, you know, they're one of the few animals, what do they weigh, 2-3 tons?
4: Yeah.
5: Who might overcome it, but generally predators will stay away. The other thing they smell, which they really, really hate, is embers or smoke from fires, because a fire to an animal is an extreme danger.
4: Oh, yes.
5: If you've even if a campfire's gone out and your clothes are smoky, I mean, just every signal stacks up in their brain, whatever that is, leave it alone. I don't know about the whole Chamberlain thing. About 15 years ago, I was at Taronga Zoo, you know, just visiting there, and there was a park ranger there at the dingo enclosure. And I went up, and she said hello, and I said hello and nodded. And, you know, I just said to her, hey, I've got a question. And just when I said that, the soulless dead eyes came across. She couldn't have been more bored. I didn't even get to ask my question. She just straight out said, no, a dingo can't carry a baby. These are well-maintained animals in prime condition and they couldn't do it. Like, she knew what the question was.
4: Right.
5: You know, before it even came out. She must have asked that like 20 times a day her whole life.
4: Yes. Yeah, that's interesting.
5: I don't know.
4: Yeah, I don't know. I mean, people still have their own opinion about Lindy Chamberlain, I guess. I'll tell you a quick story. Years ago, I was at a radio station. There was a guy named Arch Tambakis. Do you remember him? Anyway, Arch went his own way. There are a few stories about Arch. He ended up in New Zealand, and there was a special law passed for him. He did the overnight program, and it basically accommodated some of Arch's more extreme views. But Arch complained that he wasn't involved in the events of the station enough, and after it was decided that Lindy was innocent and the dingo is what done it, Lindy came in for an interview, and Arch asked to be introduced to Lindy, and he was. And he had a bit of a chat to Lindy, and he said, yeah, well, you know, good on you for getting off. I mean, I still think you done it, but good on you. So there you are. All right, on that note, Paul, thank you for calling.
5: Have a good night.
4: See ya.
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4: Now, let me see. Helen's been there for a little while. Good morning.
13: Oh, hi, Mike. Yes, I was just wanting to mention about Pauline. I watched her at the press club and I enjoyed it. But where I was disappointed, because Craiglin was mentioned and showed a photo, it was very quick, of Pauline. Had her first husband was a, now I think she said Bosnian refugee. And that surprised me because, you know, we don't know much about her at all that way. And there was a photo of her she showed, and as a very young woman and a little girl. And at the press club, I was disappointed. I thought she might have started off giving a bit of a bio of herself. If you want to run the country, you like to have a bit of an idea on the person, whoever it is.
4: Right.
13: And I can remember when Susan Lee first went on to the press club, she explained where she was born and her parents. And it was interesting to get a feel of what she did, and which I never knew, and or many others, and what she did in the outback and all that sort of thing, and with animals.
4: Mm.
13: And so I was expecting to hear something, because Peter Craiglin had mentioned it quickly.
4: Right.
13: And I was looking forward to hearing a bit about Pauline herself. And I thought, how interesting, a first husband, because everybody then was, she's a racist, blah, blah, blah. But apparently a first husband, I think it was Bosnia, but I will, if that's incorrect, I apologise, but a refugee. So she isn't a racist, but it would have been good to hear a bit more about her. You don't want to know her real private business, of course, but we all know where Albo came from, and, you know, it's good to they're running the country and you understand them. So I was disappointed just in that part.
4: I understand, yes. Yes.
13: I would have liked,
4: well, it's an interesting point. You know, you'd like to know more about the person you would consider supporting for an important role in the country, yeah.
13: Yeah, and, you know, I mean, everybody talks about the fish and chip shop and all that sort of thing, but she did have, you know, she's 72 and was a long time ago, and she had long dark hair. Mm. Like this photo, it was just interesting, and I thought there's more to her. I think maybe she might be a little bit before what people can accept. But as far as a racist, that's not true. But we don't know. She doesn't say anything about. Maybe she just doesn't want to go back that far.
4: Don't know.
13: But Credlin saying it and the photo, I thought, oh gee, I was looking forward to her coming on and talking a little bit like Susan Lee had done. She didn't.
4: Well, maybe between now and election time, that will happen, and you'll learn more.
13: Yes, that's right. So anyway, I just thought I'd phone up and also too, I was listening to Rowan Dean about monoculture and all different cultures, and as Pauline said, we're not multicultural, we're this and this. And then he explained what it all meant. And monoculture doesn't mean that we all have to be like, I'm an Anglo-Saxon. You know, you can be a Muslim and come out here and practice your own religion and all that sort of thing, but sort of fit in without it being like hate preaching.
4: Don't try and push it on everybody else.
13: That's right. It's like me, because I'm a Church of England, I'm going to Bible bash, you know.
4: Do you?
13: And so I thought she's a bit, I think she's misunderstood.
4: Well,
13: in a lot of ways.
4: Yes, that's probably true. All right, Helen, thank you for calling.
13: All right, thank you.
4: Have a nice morning. Emmanuel has called in from Hurstville. Good morning.
14: Hi, look, I'm going to change the topic. I was watching a program. They were visiting a vineyard, and this is, you know, about yesterday morning, and they're the motoring guy was visiting a vineyard, but the guy that grows the vineyard made a very interesting comment about wine. He said this. He said that wine will actually unblock your arteries. Now, that is a huge comment to make. Have you ever heard this, that drinking alcohol will actually make you healthier? Have you ever heard of this nonsense?
4: Well, I talked to somebody about that the other day, because they don't approve of what they call the health washing of alcohol.
14: Correct.
4: But maybe there's some point in it, because if you drink enough, have you ever heard of gin blossoms?
14: No.
4: Okay. Gin blossoms are red spots that you get on your face from drinking too much gin. And have you noticed that people who drink a lot get red noses?
14: Yes. Yes.
4: That's because the veins open up. In fact, he's no longer with us, but there was a very well-known current affairs presenter who drank so much that his face was so red, they would cover it with green makeup before putting on human-like makeup.
14: What? Wow.
4: So that maybe that goes to the opening the arteries thing, but I don't know whether it's actually healthy for
14: you. It doesn't. I'm an industrial chemist, and let me explain. You need to understand that ethanol does not break down plaque. It doesn't. Now, you may say, how do you know this? Please, look up on the internet, does ethanol or alcohol actually will break down plaque deposits on your arteries?
4: Yeah.
14: It categorically says that it doesn't. It does not. So when someone selling you wine or brandy, whatever, tells you this is actually good for you, it's actually the reverse. It's bad for you. Did you know that?
4: Well, I think quite often when people are trying to sell you something, they either exaggerate or leave out certain bits or straight out fib.
14: Or, Yeah, correct. Or straight up lie to you. Before I let you go, just to tell you, any alcohol that you consume is actually mixed with the acid in your stomach, which is hydrochloric acid, and it becomes an aldehyde. Now, and all aldehydes are poisonous. So when people tell you drink and be happy, because, you know, I don't know, you know this, the AMA presently is saying it's okay to drink 1 to 2 drinks a day. Have you heard this?
4: Yes.
14: Have you actually, do you know, I mentioned it to a doctor and I said, I disagree with that. I agree only with the point that alcohol should not be consumed.
4: But what people do. They like the effect of it. They always have done.
14: Well, yeah, because it obviously lowers down your social inhibitions and it makes you feel whatever, you know, like talkative and blah, blah. But ultimately, you drink so much, you agree there is a major problem at the moment in Australia of people drinking excessively, isn't it?
4: Well, some people do, yeah. Yeah.
14: You know, the definition of being an alcoholic, do you know what it is?
4: Tell me.
14: Any idea?
4: Tell me.
14: It's if you want to have one drink a day.
4: That's well, if you can't resist having one drink a day, then you're an alcoholic. Mm. All right.
14: Correct. It is. Anyway, I'll let you go on that.
4: Thank you, Emmanuel. Okay.
14: Bye.
4: Bye.
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2: Good morning. A caller said, did we remember way back, when did we decide what year it was? Does it say? Okay. But Pauline, concerned about death threats, said this.
3: Fellow Australians, if you are seeing me now, it means I have been murdered.
2: Yes, Pauline was concerned about death threats back then. That still exists. We just found it on YouTube, but it doesn't say exactly what year, but we could probably figure it out if we looked into it a little more. Let me go to Terry from Brisbane. Hello.
4: Good morning, Mike.
2: Morning, Terry.
4: I've spoken to you briefly before about this imbroglio with KPMG.
2: Mm.
4: It doesn't seem to exercise much reaction in the general public.
2: Well, I suppose because it's seen as being a more specialised scandal, it doesn't affect everybody.
4: Well, I think there is the mistake. I mean, they seem to be involved across all the top-end financing arrangements that go between governments and these companies.
2: Mm.
4: And the implications in the reports in The Australian are pretty dire. And you wonder whether they just let these people walk or does somebody actually take them on.
2: Well, there's a big piece by Janet Albrechtson. Did you read that?
4: Yeah, that was excellent.
2: Yeah, well, she's saying, why did they do what they did? The answer is, because they can, saying that it was because of a 30-year-old law that needs revision, that was a mistake in the first place.
4: Yeah. But there still doesn't seem to be much exercise at the top of the tree. None of the politicians seem to be following it up. When you look at the report of the attendees at the football match in Melbourne over the weekend, it looks like musical chairs.
2: Yes,
4: everybody knows everybody, and nobody shall bear ill will.
2: Well, you know, surely you've noticed that before. You know, the expression failing upwards, somebody gets involved in a disgrace or doesn't do a good job at their, whatever it is, corporation in a senior position, and then the mates come in and say, but mate, he's not a bad bloke, give him another go, eh? And there you are.
4: Well, I'd like to hear the professor's input on that.
2: Well, okay. I wonder if he's interested.
4: I guess he would be. I'll bet he would be.
2: All right. Well, why don't you drop him a note? Because the plan is for me to be here all this week at this time of the morning. So when's the professor on? Wednesday, isn't it? Wednesday or Thursday?
4: I'm not sure.
2: Anyway, he'll be on in a few days. Why don't you look up his website and say, hey, Professor Flint, what do you think about this? See if you get a reaction from him.
4: Okay. All right. Well, hopefully he'll chase him up too.
2: Well, I leave it up to him. I just go with whatever he wants to talk about in his topics, but sometimes we do branch into other areas. There's no doubt about it. But I think he probably wanted to take a pretty deep dive into KPMG and what happened there before commenting on it. But if you ask him as a citizen, you may stir his interest.
4: Okay.
2: All right.
4: Thanks for your time.
2: You're welcome.
4: Bye.
2: Nicholas has called in, as he does. Good morning.
5: Yeah, good morning, Mike. Just first of all, in relation to Chris from Laylaw, He initially comes across as somebody who thinks in absolutes. I'm broadly in agreement with his ideas, but I think what came up tonight, it shows that even though you may be well set in thinking about what should be the solution to something, when it comes to actually voting, there is a point where you have to decide between certain alternatives, and there are shades of political opinion that you need to take into account. And politics, like life, is not always about absolutes.
2: No, but I'm just surprised somebody like Chris, who seems so passionate in his beliefs, is apparently still open to be swayed one way or the other.
5: Well, I think that's a good thing, actually.
2: Do you?
5: But I think it was an interesting conversation because it allows us to step back from whatever beliefs we might hold strongly and get down to the actual nitty-gritty of voting, which, if you're not just doing it blindly, means making a choice between certain alternatives, and that's surely the essence of democracy. But it was an interesting conversation.
2: Yeah, oh, I'm glad it was interesting, yeah.
5: And now, on there was mention of the Azaria Chamberlain case,
2: yeah,
5: in the context of dingoes and whether they're capable of carrying
2: babies.
5: Off a baby and so forth. My thoughts go back to that case, and it just revealed, if you like, some of the uglier side of public opinion, because the poor lady was basically, the presumption of innocence was thrown out the window in the minds of many people,
2: yeah,
5: because I think she belonged to a rather obscure and fundamentalist sect of either the Baptist or the Congregationalist Church. I'm not sure. And her very strong beliefs were seen in a bad light by many people, and there was kind of an irrational connection between a murderous intent and her fundamentalist belief, and also there was a connection there with the name Azaria, which had Old Testament resonances, I think relating to a sacrifice for God, or the love of God, or sacrifice for God. I'd have to look up the case history to get more information about it, or remember more about it. But it really did show an ugly side to our society, I think, in the way that there was so much prejudice against her. And really, I even remember some bad taste posters and T-shirts that came out with lines like "the dingo is innocent," you know, sort of a mocking attitude towards what was essentially a great tragedy for the family.
2: Yeah,
5: and they're my thoughts on it at the time.
2: Well, somebody said you don't go broke underestimating the public taste, and what you're describing, I guess, happens in other ways even now, but it certainly was a talking point. In a way, I thought it was kind of Australian. You know, the general view seemed to be, what a ridiculous story. That never happened. Lock her up, lock her up. And then after she'd been locked up for a while, the thinking seemed to be, she's been locked up for a while, and who knows, really, let her out, let her out. And we did.
5: There was also a lot of misinterpretation of evidence that was presented. For example, the car, which was initially thought had contained splattered blood,
2: yeah,
5: contained a kind of dye or paint, and there was a lot of things that were presented in court which distorted the narrative, so to speak. But I think it was a real low point for Australian society, the way that she and her family was treated.
2: All right. Thank you,
5: days.
2: Nicholas.
5: But anyway, they're my thoughts on it, and people may have different views, but I just remember it as a very sad, sad occasion for Australia.
2: All right. Thank you, Nicholas.
5: Okay.
2: Bye.
5: All right. Bye.
2: By the Pauline Hanson video we decided was from 1997. That's the one where Pauline is heard. Have you still got it? Just play it again.
3: Fellow Australians, if you are seeing me now, it means I have been murdered.
2: Yes, so that was back in 97. And now for something completely different, Denise from Randwick is on the line. Good morning.
6: Good morning, Michael. How are you?
2: I'm well, thank you.
6: Yes, well, I'm going away from the topic of politics and everything else.
2: What would you like to talk about, Denise?
6: I'm talking about budgerigars.
2: Budgies, yes.
6: Budgies, little budgies.
2: Mm-hmm.
6: Well, I read them, you know, like I had a mother and a father. And they gave birth to three little budgies.
2: A mother and a father budgie, you mean?
6: A mother and a father budgie had eggs and they produced three little
2: budgies.
6: Little
2: yeah.
6: Yeah, little budgies, little baby budgies.
2: Mm-hmm.
6: Anyway, I went upstairs one day and I come downstairs and I was in the kitchen and the mother budgie killed her little baby.
2: Wow.
6: Yeah, it was really horrific. You know, and
2: how did she kill them?
6: She was pecking at it. She was pecking at it, and the reason
2: did she kill all of them or just one of them?
6: One of them. The reason being, from what I think, is because somebody handled it the day before, and the smell of the budgie and smell of the baby, the mother didn't recognize the smell, and that's why she pecked at it.
2: Because
6: the smell was different.
2: Mm. So did the other two survive?
6: Oh, yeah, the other two survived. They were beautiful. The two little sisters were really nice, and, you know, it was really good. And the father was the one that I kept because he was the nicest budgie. He was one of the nicest budgies I've ever had. He was very loyal and faithful, and he was my best friend, you know. I mean, it sounds ridiculous to say friend, but I felt that I was very attracted to this little budgie.
2: I see. Yes. Okay. Mm. And how long did your little budgie relationship last?
6: Well, I've still got budgie and a canary at the moment.
2: Are they the same ones?
6: No, these are different ones. Hunter died. My little baby Hunter died, and I was very sad to see him die. It took me about a week to get over it.
2: I understand. Yes.
6: But it was really sad, and I really loved Hunter. And the other ones were okay, but they weren't like Hunter.
2: Oh, well. Well, thank you for telling us that story, Denise.
6: I know it sounds ridiculous, but it's my story, and I treasure my budgies very much.
2: I understand. Thank you for calling.
6: Okay, bye.
2: Bye.
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2: Christine says, hi Mike, it was quite terrible what happened to baby Preston in the UK, who was murdered by his adopted father. Yes, it certainly was, Christine. And it was two men living together. The two were originally arrested, but in the end, I think only one was convicted. But what they did, apparently, to a 13-month-old baby, you know, how could somebody be so vile, just beyond nature? Yeah, I agree. Anyway, we will have some news for you in approximately 17 seconds. And I'll read some more texts in the next hour. And if you want to give me a call, hey, go ahead.
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18: Hello, I'm Sarah Wiedersehen. US and Iranian negotiators are in Switzerland to discuss the framework for a peace deal to end the war in Iran. They have 60 days to reach an agreement. However, the negotiations have been complicated by the exchange of fire between Israel and Hezbollah in Lebanon. Speaking ahead of the talks, US Vice President J.D. Vance has told reporters he's hopeful progress can be made.
19: We'll have a couple of days to talk. We've got to get this thing kicked off in the right way. There's a lot to discuss.

0: Traffic is continuing to flow through the strait despite Iran's claims it has closed the vital waterway. A new poll shows a majority of voters are comfortable with a fall in house prices as a result of the Albanese government's plans to make housing more affordable. The Resolve Political Monitor published in The Age found 54% supported lower house prices, just 11% were opposed, 35% said they were unsure. Support was strongest amongst Labor voters and people aged between 18 and 34. The federal opposition leader is calling for the control of wild brumbies in the New South Wales Snowy Mountain region to be given back to local landowners. Aerial shooting of the horses resumed in June after being put on hold in March last year due to a successful reduction in herds. Angus Taylor has joined a weekend rally to demand the scheme be halted. He's told Sky News the mass culls are inhumane and unnecessary.
1: What is needed is to hand control back to the locals. Until the 1980s, the locals had control over this and the outcomes worked. It worked.
0: Sir Keir Starmer is reportedly preparing to announce he will step down as British Prime Minister after overwhelming pressure from within his own Labor Party. Andy Burnham is considered to be Starmer's likely successor after he secured a return to Westminster following a resounding win in the Makerfield by-election last week. And an investigation is underway into a head-on collision near Batemans Bay on the New South Wales south coast that has left two men dead.
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0: Scored three tries to help Melbourne down the Raiders 42-20 in what was Cameron Munster's 250th NRL match. The Warriors dominated the Cowboys, winning 38-20, while Cronulla went down to the Roosters 27-8. Sharks coach Craig Fitzgibbon says his side was a little flat after last week.
3: The simple things add up, and if you add up being a little bit off over the course of time, I thought, you know, we end up chasing our tail, giving away penalties and errors.
0: In the AFL, the Bulldogs have returned to the winners' list, defeating St Kilda 83-61 at Docklands. The Kangaroos have jumped into the competition's top 10 after recording a 25-point win over Richmond. And at the FIFA World Cup, Japan has smashed Tunisia 4-0. Germany has booked their place in the knockout rounds with a dramatic 2-1 victory over Ivory Coast.
2: 4RO's Community File for Harvey Norman Furniture and Bedding.
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2: Possible showers about today. Starting at 15 for Rocky, getting to 27. Yeppoon, 17 to 24. Gladstone, 16 to 26. And Billawilla, 10 to 26 degrees. And tomorrow, sunny and 25.
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4: Joyce says, dear Mike, thank you for bringing back the closing tune. Love it. This is Joy. Yeah, I'm glad you like it. People do. I just thought it was a bit too whimsical for our times. I thought these are more serious times. But it's a bit from... have you got the bigger bit of it there?

0: there's a bigger bit of it stored in there somewhere too, in case we needed a longer break the other day. Yes. Anyway, inspired by my watching The Big Lebowski yet again. Will says Michael, and there are then, it looks like six dots, and that the explanation is that's a theatrical pause. Okay, Michael, theatrical pause. Sad song suggestion. The Paris Match by the Style Council, or just a good version by Tracy Thorn. Paris Match. Ask your producer to gloss the lyrics. Very poignant. The track has a very Sergei Gainsbourg feel. Beautiful and smoky. In fact, I might light up a Galois now. Yes. Okay, Will. Margaret says, you're sounding a little better. Take the vitamin C and D and Monica honey. Actually, I bought some honey, but I didn't get around to taking any of it. I've been taking some vitamin C and a few other things. Yes. Thank you for your concerns, Margaret. What else we got here? Yes, I did that. And Wendy says, hi, Mike. If anyone wants to know about Pauline Hanson's life, all they have to do is Google. There's a very informative official website which provides all the information about Pauline. Fond regards, Wendy. Thank you, Wendy. Wendy's given me the link there. But I guess all you have to do is, as you say, Google Pauline Hanson, and apparently you find out lots of stuff. Harry says, hi, Mike. I support Hanson's monoculture policy on education, the focus on Aussie history, compulsory in primary and high schools, special attention, Gallipoli and Anzacs. Cheers, Harry. Yes, there are things that are happening. I'm more and more inclined to go along with what Peter Cochran was saying the other day, that the Brumby cull really isn't about the environment. It's because the Brumbies are an introduced species, and it's all part of continuing efforts to destroy everything that might be associated with the early days of the European arrival. I'm inclined to think that may well be the case. Yes. Anyway, so Minns now wants to hand the Brumby cull back to the locals. Would that be a better result? What do you think? And I guess implied in that is not necessarily a cull, but to cull or not to cull. Would that work better with the Brumbies? I don't know. I'd be interested. You listening, Peter Cochran? What do you think? Don says, hi, Mike. I remember Arch Tambakis on 2UE. He was outspoken and entertaining, just like Stan Zamanek. Arch actually died about a day after hearing the news of Diana's demise in a car accident. That's true. That's true. And there was some suggestion that he died of a broken heart when he heard about that, because I think he was talking about it and because of the timing. It was reported, he said, in the evening, the news was shocking and almost too much to bear, and he passed away that night. Yes, I think that's right, Don. I think that did happen with Arch. I mean, did he really die of a broken heart, or was it just a coincidence? Who knows? Gene says, good evening, Mike. Another good week coming. Thank you. Gene, who gives a rat's where Albo comes from? He didn't share what his grandfather used to get up to. Does that lady want to know about that too? I don't know. She only mentioned Pauline. John's called in from Canberra. A bit of nostalgia here. Hello, John.
1: G'day. I've got so many things to talk about, but I'm not allowed to talk about some things, but so I try to run it before the person who, you know, takes the call before he goes on to you. So there's two. I could talk about the Four Corners of Police thing, corruption. I don't know if you've seen it in New South Wales.
0: No, I haven't seen it, but sounds interesting. I might have a look.
1: Thanks for that. So I won't talk about it because you haven't seen it.
0: No.
1: The other thing, I called in before about the Whitlam dismissal. I was in the federal government. I told you that. Was I talking to you?
0: I don't think so. Not this morning you didn't talk about
1: it. No, it was probably about a week. Sorry to say no, but it was a few days ago. So I just wanted to say again that he was actually sacked because they stopped supply.
0: Yeah.
1: So I was in the federal government. I was in the policy area of the federal government department, and we weren't going to get paid. I think they were talking about some CIA conspiracy, but it was just simple as that. Bjelke Petersen sent a senator who died. It didn't really probably matter what happened, but Bjelke Petersen then sent this bloke called Field down because he had the option, because senators come from the state. And, of course, Bjelke Petersen was from the Country Party or National Party.
0: Yeah.
1: And he didn't like the Labor government. So he sent it down, and it was sufficient to have enough numbers in the Senate to block supply. And supply is just the day-to-day operation, like the day-to-day when you get paid. You know, it's not a major, it's just day-to-day operation. So if you can't get supply, you can't get money.
0: Well, I thought that was an example of how our system worked better than the Americans, because they don't have a governor general there who can dismiss the government because they can't function, because they can't get supply. And like you say, if it had continued, public servants wouldn't have been paid, and that's what's happened. That is what happens in America.
1: Yeah, okay. So I don't know the American system that well, but I'm trying to take in what you're saying.
0: Mm-hmm.
1: But here, just back to here in Australia, once they stopped supply, the government couldn't operate, and the Governor General had no option but to dismiss the Prime Minister. He didn't have any option because they didn't have any money. So I'm just laughing. You know, I don't mean to laugh at anyone. I'm just saying, if you don't have any money as a government, you're gone. You know, that's it.
0: True.
1: And that's what.
0: By the way, I think, yeah. I don't know whether this is true, it was a long time ago, but I seem to remember that fellow Field you're talking about, when it comes to hateful rhetoric, somebody said it was the most irresponsible or worst appointment of a senator since Caligula the emperor made his horse a senator.
1: Yeah, you're right. I agree with that. He was a dope, apparently. But Bjelke Petersen knew by then, you know, it was going to happen.
0: Yes.
1: I mean, you're right. He was, you know, he was just, I don't know what you want to call him. You've got better words than me. But yeah, that's exactly what happened.
0: Yeah.
1: I think that was another one. I mean, it was complicated. There was someone died and it was a bit complicated, but they didn't have the numbers. I'm just saying the same thing. You're right.
0: Yeah.
1: All listening to what you said. But it was like that. It was just straight out, bang.
0: Yep.
1: That was the way it went.
0: Well, see, people now are saying, oh, why can't the Governor General dismiss this government? But they're not in a position to do that.
1: No,
0: that situation hasn't been created.
1: No,
0: and this particular Governor General, I doubt, would do it anyway.
1: The interesting thing about Labor government, just aside from that, is that they spend. Sorry, I don't know whether you stick up for them or not. But the big thing with Whitlam, you know, you couldn't, everything in the policy area, you'd submit it and go through, and he was going to bring in new divisions and new departments. I don't know about full departments, certainly divisions. They're going to finance it with a fuel tax or something. And they're just all, bang, you know, it was just all finished as Fraser got in. But but everyone was worried he was going to bankrupt the country. It was just like a nightmare. But I'm sorry, you know, Labor governments are good at that. Sorry. And they say when you're young, you vote for the Labor government. When you get older, you change tune and go the other way around. But go to the conservative side. But yeah, but it wasn't very pleasant.
0: I had a wealthy friend who had 32 places where people had to pay him rent to live, and he was also the chief executive officer of a very big Australian corporation. And this all happened when I was in Newcastle. And he was a major Labor Party supporter until Whitlam got in, and he said to me one day, he had a graph on the wall of his office how business was going, and it was going down, down, down, and that cured him of being a Labor Party supporter.
1: Yeah, they had the Kim Larney. He borrowed money, and then there was a big scandal about that. And of course, he had all the Junior Morosi and all that. But I mean, that wasn't so much money, but it was favoritism and stuff, they said.
0: Well, I used to have dinner with him and the then editor of the Newcastle Herald. I don't know whether the editor of the Newcastle Herald changed his opinions, but they were both mad keen Labor supporters until after Gough had been in for a while.
1: Okay.
0: I mean, Goff was a very impressive individual, personally. He was big and personable.
1: He was a very powerful guy. You know, like, he's very formidable, and so was Fraser, of course. They were very formidable figures. They did what they felt. You know, they were straight up and out. And that's probably more of the past. You know, they just said, that's it. You know, the people today, it's much more complicated, and I don't think you've got figures like that anymore, but rightly or wrongly. But, yeah, he was... He wasn't a nasty guy or anything, Goff. He was just straight out. And they said he came from the wrong side of the place. He's a lawyer, and they reckon he shouldn't have been in the Labor Party.
0: Yeah.
1: To joke about that a bit. But, yeah, he wasn't. Yeah, very formidable people. Wow, they're incredible.
0: Yeah. He just loved to be the centre of attention, I think.
1: Yeah.
0: And sure. I don't win any, plaudits from the true believers, I guess. But in a way, he was like Trump in that he loved electioneering, but then managing when he got in, it was a bit up and down. Anyway, John, thank you for calling.
1: Okay, thank you. Bye.
2: It's the biggest secret in town, but don't keep it to yourself. 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Thanks to Perry's IGA, Wandle, Dean Street and Yeppoon. 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
0: Jackie says, Mike, Lindy appeared on Insight, this would be Lindy Chamberlain, last Tuesday night, and she said 30% of people still say she's guilty. All the best wishes from Jackie. That doesn't surprise me. Marion asks a question here that might be better put to the continuous call team. Why do all football coaches sound like they need a lozenge when they're interviewed after a game? Have they been shouting encouragement? I don't know. Do they sound like that all the time? I don't really know. Kim's called in from Brisbane. Hello.
12: Yes, Mike. Look, first of all, just quickly regarding Lindy Chamberlain on Insight, she was on that, and I thought this will be interesting, but she was sitting amongst people, I believe, that were on the jury that found her guilty. And they were sitting there saying, oh, we probably made a mistake, or, yeah, we did make a mistake. And I thought, no, I always felt she was innocent, and I felt so ashamed of Australians who were so adamant she was guilty, because I think any hungry animal put in a position like that, they don't see a little baby as a baby. They see it probably just as, you know, food. Yes. So I always felt she was, for many reasons. I mean, they were surrounded by people, and people are quick to judge because of their religion or because of what they called the baby. And I thought there was a lot of people that didn't want to really look too hard at the facts, and because I was working in an office with 5-6 other women, they all cheering when she was found guilty. Yeah. And I had to sit there quietly thinking, I cannot believe she was found guilty.
0: So do you think the fact that she was a Seventh-day Adventist, right?
12: Or Jehovah's Witness, I'm not sure.
0: Their husband was a Seventh, something like that. There's a note here from somebody about that, implying that there was some kind of prejudice there, but there's some odd aspects to it. Weren't the baby clothes found neatly folded?
12: Yeah, that was very odd. But just getting back to the whole, it seemed, the guilt seemed to be based on some British woman doing tests in England saying, oh, yes, it was proven to be blood found in the camera case. Well, I think all that was allegedly quashed later, that they'd apparently tested the wrong blood or mistaken it for something else, or the machine they used was faulty, something like that. So all that seemed to be overturned. And, yeah, well, she was obviously compensated a lot of money based on the fact that she was found guilty when she shouldn't have been.
0: And went to jail for a while.
12: I still believe she's totally innocent. I still believe they were totally innocent.
0: Yeah.
12: But can I just say one other thing, Mike?
0: Go on.
12: A big thank you. Thank you, Angus Taylor, for pointing out the obvious. The only prominent politician who's pointed out the inhumane cruelty of the slaughtering and shooting, aerial shooting of these Brumbies, and the unnecessariness of it all. And he's the first prominent politician or anyone I've heard say that in 1980, up until 1980, the local people and people that wanted to come in, rescue the Brumbies, take them home as, you know, horses on their farms and that, and they kept the management of the Brumbies down. So why has that not been announced by media, by people, you know, wanting to stop this horrendous slaughter? Because two things are absolutely clear. The treatment, the slaughtering of these Brumbies is absolutely so cruel and brutal, and they die a long, harrowing death. And also these figures of 16,000, 14,000 Brumbies just are not possible. There would not be that many Brumbies left in the wild. And another thing, Mike, I always thought, correct me if I'm wrong, don't people sell horse manure for fertilizer to help you grow your plants and that? I mean, and here they are trying to paint the Brumbies as wrecking the grasses or, you know, the areas of, you know, Mount Kosciuszko.
0: Well, some reports say that. Some reports say they eat something, whatever it is, something tussock that other critters don't eat. And they're handy for having them, for keeping that down.
12: Yeah, keeping the bad weeds and that down too, absolutely. So thank you, Angus Taylor. How about we have more prominent politicians speak out against the slaughter of these innocent horses?
0: All righty. Thank you, Kim.
12: Thank you.
0: Bye. Jane is from Brisbane. Good morning.
13: Oh, good morning there, Michael.
0: Morning, Jane.
13: I was very interested to see Pauline Hanson at the press club, and I was quite impressed with how she held her own, and it was most interesting to watch how the press responded. And I think it's a very interesting scenario now, because I think that they're a little bit in awe or a little bit weary of her. So they were very, very polite, and I think that they've got to be very careful about how they react, because if they come across as too, you know, this racist business, they're going to show that they really are out of touch, and maybe some of them are actually listening to how the logic of what she makes. It makes sense to Australian people, and, you know, why aren't the journalists understanding it?
0: I think what you say about holding her own, I think that certainly worked. And even though some of the reports by people in publications, people themselves and the publication for which they work weren't thrilled with Pauline's message, they admitted that she did very well, which I thought was interesting.
13: The point that I mainly ring was because I felt that It's a difficulty in deciding what Australia is, and I don't believe her stating that Australia is multiracial, because you've got to understand what is the first defining feature that people themselves define themselves by, and there are many aspects of what people can define themselves by. Number one, what is culture? Number two, do you define yourself by your race, or maybe your first definer is your religion?
0: Well,
13: and maybe
0: it's what suits some people at the time, isn't it? Particularly those who manage to get a profile based on playing that card, the race card or the religious card.
13: I do think that to say we're multiracial is an issue, and I feel that...
0: But we are multiracial, you can't get away from that, though.
13: But what I believe is we're actually, what is probably more accurate is that we are multi-tribal. And that is where this is becoming a problem, because you've got to remember there are over, do we define ourselves as coming from a national group? There are over 200 nationalities in Australia, over 300 ethnic groups. So I just feel that if you're going to start playing this game, I believe that to call, if you start looking at all the different tribes and how they're vying for opportunities within government, which is what we've seen, and we saw this with this whole episode out at Lakemba, one group want more of an advantage to gain benefits from the government. That is not what this country was about. And I just think that they need to be very conscious. And I think Pauline was right in saying that need to define ourselves as, number one, you came here for a purpose. You didn't just up stakes and totally transplant yourself here and say, gee, this is a great gift. I can basically transplant my whole culture here and the government pays for it. And I think one other thing, if I may, one of the most defining photographs that I have seen, and I believe it should be framed, is the picture of Albanese when he was in that Lakemba mosque.
0: Yes.
13: And he looked, and you could see the look on the face, and I thought, you have been played. And you know how when you realise that someone's really playing you along, and you the first time you really see it as it is, and you think, this person is a total fraud. And I think the look on his face, particularly in, you know, accepting the hospitality of the mosque, taking his shoes off, going in there, and then to be actually called a dog in front of the crowd that was there. The look on his face was, these people have played me. And I think for a man who knows the ramifications of what goes on within the Labor Party, you should know the games that are played.
0: Well, did he not also say it went very well and pretend that there were no problems afterwards? But that's our elbow to invent a situation that suits him.
13: And I think, too, that I wonder if he had slip-on shoes because he was looking like he couldn't make get away quick enough. And so I think that, you know, the
0: what,
13: real drama...
0: What do you think he wore the slippers so he could just nip in and out of them?
13: Well, he looked like he wanted to get out. And I think elbow... These people will have been playing this game for over 1,000 years. They are the masters of duplicity. They know how to promise you one thing at one time without ever, ever having any belief that they are going to come up with the goods.
0: Well, they should get on well with Elbow then.
13: Well, the thing is, he's been played at his own game. And I think when you look at Elbow, what you have given them, the disruption that you have caused, and for what? They've played you like a bloomin' fiddle, and they've played you better at your own game.
0: All right.
13: And I think it is absolutely disgraceful, and this is this multi-tribalism. If it's not hit on the head and say, you've made your decision to come here for a reason, it's not much to ask for the people who will pay for your life, probably in the main, to number one, learn English and attempt to get a job. There will be instances where people cannot. We understand that. But when it becomes the modus operandi of the country that, hey, you arrive, what's the next freebie from the NDIS can I get? That is not this country that anyone wants to live in, and it's certainly not one I recognise and not one that I want to live in either.
0: All right, Jane. Thank you for calling.
13: Thank you for your time then, Michael.
0: Okay. Bye. Bye. Here's a picture for you. Philip says, I want to see Elbow on a Brumby. Well, that'd be pretty easy to do these days, wouldn't it? I mean, I reckon my associate, Mr. Sinden, could do that in a matter of seconds. All you got to do is get your AI and tell it and say, I want to see Elbow on a Brumby. Because he was fooling around one morning. What did he put Elbow on? A unicorn or something. I remember. So if you can put Elbow on a unicorn, hey, should be no trouble at all to put Elbow on a Brumby.
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2: My associate, Mr. Sindons, is in the studio, and sure enough, he was able to create Albo on a Brumby within moments. And there it is. But here's a comment from Will. He starts out saying, Clinton said, I did not have sex with that woman. Albo Starmer said, I did not fall. Everybody still refers back to that. But regarding Albo Starmer on a Brumby, no, he needs to be riding bare-chested and in tandem on a horse with Putin. Remember the picture of Putin with no shirt on?
3: Oh, totally. If Tracy's listening, it was quite well known because it was her Putin calendar. Okay. Every time a new month came around, she'd ring in and tell us what the new picture of Putin was. And there was one of him bare-chested. He was such a woodsy, manly man, wasn't he?
2: I suppose.
3: But it's easy to be when you've got an entire army and KGB behind you.
2: Mm. It's easier to boss people around.
3: I'll pick you a fight. I'll pick a fight. Look who's behind me.
2: Yes.
3: Just don't go near a hospital.
2: By the way, on that score, have you noticed that we've given $100 million to Ukraine?
3: Oh, have we? Didn't we do it? You're way up on this more so than I. Didn't we give them, was it cash or was it in drones? Because we were at one stage
2: given them cash, drones and one of those Bushmaster things.
3: Oh, really? Bushmasters and a Mixmaster and also some McDonald's vouchers, I believe.
2: Yes, I'm not so sure of the last two, but I just think it's people are complaining, saying we have homeless people, but we're giving $100 million to this war.
3: But that's always the case.
2: And
3: they always say it's from a different budget.
2: And the government is saying, oh, it's for security in this region. In this region? It's a long way away.
3: Well, the world is getting smaller, Mike.
2: Is it? Okay.
3: Especially when they've got now flights that are going to be doing European trips in a lot less time.
2: Smaller and flatter.
3: Yeah. Do you see China's got they've unveiled these new super-duper jets?
2: Mm.
3: Yeah, most advanced. I think they go quick.
2: Right.
3: Oh, someone just sent me a message. You hear that?
2: Yes.
3: Someone just sent me a text message, but it says, did you just send that? Okay.
4: Imaged, make out.
3: Oh, I don't know what that is. Someone sent me something, but my phone, when it goes off, says, we have nothing to hide from the Rockdale mattress factory, much to the hilarity of Clinton.
2: So your phone has a mind of its own?
3: Yeah. Someone just sent me a message. I haven't had a look.
2: Hmm. Well, somebody's responding to Albo on a Brumby. Steve says, Albo on a Brumby, that would equate to a donkey on a horse.
3: Really?
2: That's what Steve said.
3: Oh, okay.
2: Hmm.
3: Oh.
2: Ted says, I want to see Albo on a rack. I guess he's the rack, you know, like from medieval times.
3: I think Darren, who is the panel operator for Bill Cruz's show, he sent me this text message. He must be just about getting home.
2: Yeah.
3: But he sent me a picture of Albo on a Brumby as well. Look at his picture. It's a little bit different than mine. But AI must...
2: Oh, the Brumby doesn't look so Brumby-ish there. It's got a bridle and things. I don't think you get that with Brumbies.
3: No, I suppose you've got a domestic... Well, the man from Snowy River had a saddle and a rein on his Brumby. Weren't they wild Brumbies? The man from Snowy River's little horse?
2: I think he might have been going after the wild Brumbies, but what was this?
3: Well, the colt from Old Regret had got away and he was worth £1,000.
2: That's right. Yeah, I remember that.
3: Mm.
2: Yeah. That was fun, that whole movie thing.
3: And didn't they put Australia on the map, though?
2: Yes. And as I may have mentioned before, back in those days, they used to indulge us media types, and we were actually flown to a motel where they made the movie and there for a couple of days.
3: Yeah, had a budget, and it made a fortune, deservedly so. And I think a lot of people forget. I mean, it's such an iconic movie, but I think people forget that it had Kirk Douglas in it.
2: Yeah.
3: Two roles.
2: Yeah, no, I remember going. In fact, you were allowed to take a significant other if you so chose.
3: Good Lord.
2: Which I did.
3: They don't have the budget for that these days, I tell you.
2: No. It was fun then.
3: They've actually curtailed a lot of those huge budgets they do these huge press junkets where they'd fly in a lot of the international press to a Los Angeles press conference where you basically go in, speak for 10 minutes, next.
2: Yeah.
3: Yeah, I don't think you'll see too many of those these days. But, I'd love to see at some stage Australia to do something of the... You know, just the weight that Crocodile Dundee and Man from Snowy River had, that was a film that was uniquely Australian. So it was a huge hit here, but it actually, they travelled the world. Man from Snowy River was more of an oddity overseas. It didn't make the sort of money Crocodile Dundee did, but that was wisdom in setting it in, you know, overseas as well.
2: Yes. I read a piece about horror movies and how well Australia's doing with them. But then accompanying that was another piece that said way back there was a lot of tutting about the possibility of Australia making horror movies. We shouldn't go that low. I always thought it was a good idea because a bit of imagination and a small budget, you could make a great horror movie and make trillions.
3: Well, that's the point of horror movies, Mike. Yes. You can make them cheaply, and if you make them very cost effectively, they make a fortune. And the good example of that is Obsession. There's two films in the top five in America at the moment.
2: Yeah,
3: I just got another text message. Won't let me do him shirtless. That's what Darren's sending, the picture. Won't let him do Albo shirtless.
2: Oh, really?
3: I don't think I'd want to see that. What was like I saying? Oh, yeah, two films. One's Obsession.
2: Yeah,
3: that was made for under $1 million. By this guy, and it's actually a good film. But he ended up selling it to Blumhouse, which, you know, churn out horror movies left, right, and centre. He sold it to them for $20 million. They've released it, and it's made over $300 million. And there's another one, Back Rooms, made by a 20-year-old YouTube director, which I didn't think much of this film.
2: Yeah.
3: But it's made about $260 million.
2: Well, I'm, by the way, I'm not a fan of horror movies, not the slasher kind anyway. I just don't care.
3: Mm.
2: But if they make money, it's a business, and if people enjoy them, who am I to spoil their innocent fun? But like I say...
3: Oh, they're not everyone's cup of tea.
2: No. Remember the Blair Witch Project?
3: I've never seen it. I've got a copy, and I've never seen it because I really... can't handle the handheld photography. I actually get motion sick watching it, which at the cinema it would have been like that. I imagine it'd be much less to a degree. But that was made for a shoestring and made a fortune, made over $100 billion.
2: But see, obviously I'm not representative because I thought it was the most unfrightening, boring effort, not that I've ever seen, but I just it didn't do a thing for me.
3: Yeah, but they don't for a lot of people. But I'm with you with the films that... try and shock you because of the gore. I'm way over that. It was fun, you know, when things like Friday the 13th and Halloween, those sort of films came out, but they're just, blah, because they make TV shows more shocking. And also, just in case I've mispronounced it, film, just in case I've accidentally said film at some stage. But look, you're right, Mike, the idea of film companies, they don't make film. Oh, what can we do to really, you know, the audiences are going to, you know, just make them feel good? It's like, how can we make as much money as we can? That's the bottom line. And as I've said before, and I've said this to Mr. Stanley many, many times, horror films you can usually make quite effectively cheap, and you've got a little bit of a guaranteed audience. And Australia actually has done, in the last couple of years, some really good, effective horror films that have been accepted reviewed well in other countries.
2: Yeah. And made lots of money?
3: Well, some of them yes, some of them no, but when it's made for next to nothing, Mike... it's probably made its money in Australia and then whatever it makes overseas. And then it goes on to streaming services. They've got, full-on streaming services. All they have is horror films.
2: Right.
3: Films, sorry.
2: Oh, okay.
3: So I get it.
2: All right. Somebody asked if you would be along with National Days later.
3: Maybe.
2: All right.
3: Okay, there you go, Mike.
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2: Now, talking about scary movies, here's one here. Let me just find it. I was about to read it and the scroll decided to scroll against what I wanted. Here we are. Rob says, how about the Albo, Jimbo and Bobo clown show? Also a horror show, says Rob from Victoria. Yes, I like that. Chris says the Creature from the Black Lagoon is worth a rewatch. Scary rubber suit on the man creature. That was kind of fun. Will says, I'm sorry I started the bare-chested Albo Starmer thingo. I can't get the image of him in the buff with the dangly bits out of my head. Bare-assed, fat little Teletubby. Well, it's your own fault, Will, as you said. You started it. Susan says, his Albanese looks like Harry Potter. Okay, I haven't seen that. You'll have to send it to me, I guess. Chris is complaining. Chris said I put a stop to what he had to say. Well, yes, because I asked you to be definite who you were voting for, because you're always so passionate and determined when you come on the air, and you couldn't do it. I was just shocked and surprised. Rob also says, hi, Mike, all those dollars, the $100 million to the Ukraine, but he buried the Taipan choppers rather than gifting them to Ukraine. I didn't understand that either, I must say. Leslie says, Mike, Albo and a Brumby, don't forget to have a helicopter with a sniper chasing them, says Leslie. Well, that'd be doable. That'd be doable. And what, have you done another one, have you?
14: Darren sent this through.
2: Oh, it's a shirtless Albo. Yeah.
14: Easy stomach.
2: Yes. That's, the horse looks a bit anxious. I don't blame it. Yeah. So the Putin pose with Albo. Yeah. Yeah, okay. Well, it's where we live in. Michael says, the look on Albo's face when he was sitting on the floor in that mosque with no shoes and the guy started yelling at him, brackets, he was like a scared cat. Shortly after, his group walked away very quickly, saying it was a good gathering. Yes, no, maybe, maybe. What's that about, Maureen? I don't understand. Re the razor. That would be more duplicity. There's something here about seating on an aircraft, but I don't know. Is that related to anything that we've done on this program? You'll have to explain it a little further, Maureen. Susan says, Albo carries the torch for the family line. Sadly, though, we all suffer as a result. Philip says the Linda C book is closed. Well, apparently not, if she's appearing on TV talking about it last week, as a couple of people have said. David, I don't understand that. Toy Story, the Toy Story franchise, this is from Ryan, has been going strong since 1995. Toy Story 1 and 2 is directed by John Lasseter. Lee Unkrich and Ash Brannon co-directed Toy Story 2. Toy Story 3 was directed by Lee Unkrich. Toy Story 4 was directed by Josh Cooley. Lightyear was directed by Angus MacLean. And now Toy Story 5, directed by Andrew Stanton and co-directed by Ken Harris from Ryan. You do know your Toy Stories, Ryan. David, I was a Liberal Party supporter until my inheritance from my dad was stolen. Now I'm a Labor Party supporter because I want my dad's wealth in Anthony Albanese's back pocket instead of the back pocket of a thief. Oh, but I liked a phrase I saw talking about the proposed changes. They put another clip in the ticket of inheritance, which I thought was pretty good. And I thought it sort of adds to what the hell were they thinking? Because if the young folk, there's it's a bit by Neil Mitchell, but we're a bit late for Neil, apparently. But he wrote a piece saying, boomers are sick of being told all they're good for is to die. But, I mean, it's always been that with lots of young folks, hasn't it? You know, can't wait to get the inheritance. But with regard to the comment about another clip in the ticket of inheritance, isn't that what the government wants to do while saying the boomers had it too good and we're here for the young folk? It just doesn't work out at all in that regard. The testamentary benefit. If you want to leave the money to the kids and the kids are patiently waiting for the money, then it turns out they have to pay more tax on it. Yes, it's another clip in the inheritance, I think. Denise rang talking about budgies earlier. Paul from Chermside says, I treasure my budgies well. I have over 20 pairs of them in my drawer. Chermside. I had a cousin who was a research scientist in Chermside. His mother thought it was funny that he was researching in a place called Chermside, as in Germside.
13: Hospital can be a scary place for kids. That's why Starlight exists, to bring happiness to seriously ill children. Donate before June 30 at starlight.org.au.
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19: Hi, I'm Colin Boyce, Federal Member for Flynn. According to the Institute of Public Affairs, our region will be hit the hardest in Australia if it continues down the path of net zero by 2050. Over 16,000 jobs, or 24% of the workforce, in the electorate of Flynn will be put at risk due to these emissions targets which are destroying Australia's prosperity while lowering our standard of living. Enough is enough. I'm Colin Boyce, and it's time to put Australia first and ditch net zero. Authorised by Colin Boyce, LNP Gladstone.
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2: We will have some news for you in approximately 32 seconds. Ray from Barham says, Mike, I can't understand the number of people ringing about the culling of the Brumbies. Don't they know they're an introduced species to the wild, just like the rabbits, foxes, camels, cane toads and buffaloes? They're a pest to the native animals and fauna, says Ray. But the argument is it's only because they're an introduced species that they're actually not harmful.
1: Calca Bait and Tackle is closing down. Everything must go now. 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
24: Hello, I'm Sarah Widdersane. The British Prime Minister, Sir Keir Starmer, is reportedly set to resign after coming to the realisation his time at No. 10 Downing Street is up. Multiple newspaper outlets in the UK report the Prime Minister could make an announcement as early as today. He's been under enormous pressure from within his own Labour Party over perceived failures on migration. The Business Secretary, Peter Kyle, has told the BBC Sir Keir will do what is in the best interest of his country.
25: He'll be framing every decision that he makes today on behalf of the country in his day-to-day job as Prime Minister, but also when he thinks about the party going forward, it will always be about what's in the best interests of the country.
24: US and Iranian negotiators are holding direct talks in Switzerland after an initial memorandum of understanding to end the Iran war was agreed to last week. The deal includes a commitment to reach a final agreement within 60 days, as well as an end to hostilities on all fronts, including in Lebanon, and the reopening of the Strait of Hormuz. US Vice President J.D. Vance has joined the discussions and says his hopeful progress will be made. A new party of teal independents is reportedly that J.D. Vance has joined the discussions and says his hopeful progress will be made. A new party of teal independents is reportedly

0: open for further assistance after extending the fuel excise relief until the end of next month. Federal politics reporter Nelson Scott.
1: Labor temporarily halved the fuel excise in April to help combat soaring oil prices driven by the Iran war. The discount was set to expire at the end of this month, but the government has confirmed relief will now continue until the end of July, albeit at a lower rate. Motorists will now save 16 cents per litre at the bowser rather than 32, equating to around $11 a tank. Prime Minister Anthony Albanese says further extensions could still be on the cards if tensions at the Strait of Hormuz persist.
2: Were there to be a massive global shock again, my government will always respond.
1: Opposition leader Angus Taylor has welcomed Labor's announcement, arguing the excise cut was initially legislation to extend the fuel subsidy will be introduced to Parliament this week. Nelson Scott, Canberra.
0: Briefly, France has issued a red alert as much of Europe faces an intense heatwave, and King Charles is to become Britain's first monarch to publish his personal tax bill.
3: Denture Solutions. 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
0: The Sydney Roosters have beaten the Cronulla Sharks 27-8 to wrap up round 16 of the NRL. Earlier, the Warriors beat the Cowboys and the Melbourne Storm beat the Canberra Raiders 42-20. Raiders coach Ricky Stewart says they gave away too many penalties in the second half.
4: Some people just don't learn. Some really, really stupid penalties we gave away, gave them field position and they scored off it.
0: In the AFL, the Western Bulldogs have beaten St Kilda, while North Melbourne has defeated Richmond by 25 points at the MCG. Australia has beaten Bangladesh by 7 wickets in their T20. The Adelaide Thunderbirds have secured their place in the Suncorp Super Netball Grand Final, defeating the Melbourne Vixens by 14 goals. And at the World Cup, a goal with just 2 minutes of stoppage time to spare has seen Germany down Ivory Coast 2-1 to advance to the knockout stage.
3: 4RO's Community File for Harvey Norman Furniture and Bedding.
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8: Possible showers about today, starting at 15 for Rocky, getting to 27. Yeppoon, 17 to 24. Gladstone, 16 to 26. And Billawilla, 10.

0: to 26 degrees. And tomorrow, sunny and 25.
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2: Good morning. Welcome along. I've got a few quirkies here. So here's one. I don't know whether you've seen this. It happened on Friday. You can access it at an address called oddity central.com. It has to do with robots and AI. And apparently there are robot beggars. So there's a robot pictured on its knees with its hands clasped in prayer fashion and apparently begging from passers-by. I mean, you know, the point is made in the story that robots are pretty expensive. This is not an economic proposition, but it might be part of an art exhibit or, you know, just somebody looking for attention for something else. It says, people have been talking about AI agents and AI-powered robots coming for our jobs for a while, but who would have thought not even street beggars would be spared? Humanoid robots have taken up begging, and this is in Hong Kong, apparently. Multiple humanoid robot beggars have been spotted in the streets of Chinese cities like Beijing, Chengdu, and Fuzhou, suggesting it's not an isolated thing but an early trend. Whoever planted the robots made sure they assumed the correct position, either sitting on their knees with their head held low or crouched in front of their quote-unquote human overlords with messages like, I have no money to charge my phone and please pay my electricity bill, as well as QR codes for online payments. The photos of begging robots quickly went viral in China, sparking a heated debate between those who expressed concern about AI taking over every aspect of human life and those who doubted the authenticity of this trend. Humanoid robots such as Unitree's G1 and H2 models are some of the most advanced models on the market, but they're not cheap, so using them to beg on the streets doesn't really make financial sense. If somebody were doing it for attention, though, that would be a whole other matter. Some have suggested that these bizarre scenes may be artistic installations designed to make people reflect on the increasingly absurd relationship between humans and AI-powered robots. Yes. What will we do? Mel from Almost says, good night, Mike. Ben will tell us in the morning how New Zealand is solving their housing problem. I'll tell you now, says Mel. They sent their citizens to Australia, vacating their housing. Solution QED. We should reverse the process. I do think they do something else as well, do they not? Maureen, you're sending me these texts, but I don't know what exactly you're referring to. There's a politician famous for going downhill very fast. You have to tell me exactly who you're talking about. Rob is alarmed at the idea of a bare-chested elbow. Spare me the man boobs. And we have Susan Lee, according to Albie. It was like a competition between her and Albo, who was the poorest growing up. Talking about backgrounds to politicians, I guess. 15 of us living in a cardboard box in the middle of the road, says Albie. Was that from the Monty Python sketch about the Yorkshiremen trying to outdo each other about who had the toughest childhood? It sounds like it could have been. Jerry says, Mike, I came in late and I'm wondering about the horror of a shirtless elbow. Happens a lot in the summertime, Jerry from Sutherland. And Sophie's saying, hi, Mike. Dr. Kevin Donnelly AM released a book titled Wake Up to Woke, Why Pauline Hanson's One Nation Party is So Popular. He was interviewed on Sky News about his book approximately 2 or 3 weeks ago. I haven't spoken to him for ages. Maybe you should ask him if he wants to come on. Talking about the dingoes, Neville says, hi, Mike. The dingo on Fraser Island, they have no fear of humans because they fed them. Now they shoot them for attacking, says Nev. Yes, well, your point being that they shouldn't have been fed in the first place, gave them the wrong idea. Philip says, I'm going to get my robot to pay my new increased electricity bill. Well, if you could get them to do that, Philip, I would say it would certainly be worthwhile. Here's an email from Ed from Arana Hills. Hi, Mike. Very pleased for you being on the whole week, then back to just Mondays, question mark. On Lindy Chamberlain's conviction, I followed as much as I could of a trial. It's covered quite well in the Australian, thought no way guilty, just on inadequate evidence. The verdict smacked of bigotry. Well, some people do think that, Ed. To go back to Ed, he says, I had some experience with juries. I'd been on three around that time. I did ask the registrar as the why have I had so many call-ups in such a short time. The answer was purely random. Ed says, pig's bum. I seem to recall we were the first in Queensland to convict a motorist for manslaughter. Never knew what the sentence was, says Ed. There is an argument that we don't necessarily get judged by our peers these days, because a lot of people who might be considered our peers, for example, let's say you're, average, whatever that is these days, but you're paying your own way in the world and, you know, you've got a job or two and a family and you have, want of a better expression, middle-class values. A lot of people in that situation do not want to give up the time to sit on a jury, which can take a very long time. So they refuse as long as they can find a way to get out of it. So you tend more likely to be judged by people who maybe don't have a job, who have plenty of time on their hands, who don't reflect your position in the world. True or not, I don't know, but I know that's an argument that's put.
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2: Steve says, hi Mike, I'm curious as to why the Brumbies are being culled. Could you please explain the damage they're apparently causing? Well, the official position is the government considers the horses to be an invasive species that causes severe trampling, pollution and degradation of fragile alpine environments and native wildlife habitats. But some people say it's really just to do with the fact that they're an introduced species, which is also part of it. And Peter Cochran, for example, recently on this program said the national park is so big that there's no way the Brumbies are going to be a problem. I'm talking about AI. George says, how about AI jurors? Will we go to that? Gary says, hi, Mike. If Albo's lied so much, why should we believe his stories of his poor public housing childhood and deprivation? Gary from Springwood. Well, why should we believe him on anything? Will says, Mike, it'll be fascinating to have David Oldfield as a guest in your program to share his thoughts on the rise of One Nation. That's an interesting thought, Will. I haven't spoken to David for years, but I used to know him quite well. Mick says, good morning, Assassin. Why don't you get AI robot to play poker for you? That would be the ultimate poker face. I guess so. Plus, they'd be able to calculate the winning odds instantly. Mick from Winston Hills. All of that is true, yes, poker face, and they can calculate the odds. But if you sat a robot at a table with a half a dozen poker players of mixed backgrounds, I don't think they'd necessarily win because you just can't predict what human beings will do. They don't necessarily, and you know, I haven't played poker for a month or so, but I've been playing it on and off for a few years now. And some of the people who play poker, they think they're playing to win. I mean, they want to win, but they don't really play to win. They just play for the rush. So they'll make fairly unlikely bets, which occasionally come good. You know, the mug bet can work. So I think if you had a robot against one player, maybe it would win. But against half a dozen, I don't think it would. Jerry say, Mike, on a jury including the employed, you're more likely to be judged as usual by a public servant. They suffer no penalty for absence for a week or four or more. That's a good point, actually. I hadn't thought of that, but I see what you're saying. Margaret says, hi, Mike. Do Australians know the Brumbies were used by our forces in WW1? DNA shows some of our present Brumbies are descendants of the Brumbies used in World War I. Brumbies should not be culled. Our politicians, among other things, are very callous. Regards, Margaret. Well, yes, and the argument is put that really they're not doing so much. They're not damaging the park because it's so vast, but because they're an introduced species, the politics of the day say they have to go. Paul says, Mike, I believe David Oldfield was the architect of the 1997 Pauline Hanson video. Couldn't answer you one way or the other on that, Paul, but might be interesting to talk to him. Sally from Ingleburn has called in with apparently something a little different. Good morning, Sally.
13: Yes, I thought a departure would be good for all of us.
2: Yeah.
13: About a story last week on the news about the cat in Turkey who decided to get on stage during the performance of Romeo and Juliet.
2: Yeah, I saw that.
13: I like that.
2: The cat didn't really get into the performance, though. It just kind of wandered around being a cat, didn't it?
13: I nibbled on something as well. I don't know what it was. It was a bit far away, but it then jumped on a table. But you know what? She was a part of it. She decided to get on stage. A couple of years ago, about four or six years ago on the news, they showed another cat. There was a fashion parade and the models were going up and down the catwalk and the cat just decided, yep, I'm going to join them.
2: Well, fair enough. I mean, it is a catwalk.
13: That's right. Yeah. So she joined them.
2: Yeah.
13: And they were rather amused.
2: Yeah. Well, there you are.
13: I like that.
2: Well, I'm glad you did.
13: Bit of a difference, for God's sakes. You've got a cold.
2: Do you think so? Do I sound coldy?
13: Yeah, a bit.
2: A bit.
13: Not a lot, but a bit.
2: Yeah, I don't feel too bad.
13: Yeah. Rugged up.
2: Well, the thing is, I am super rugged up. In fact, I'm a bit too rugged up, but it makes me feel warm because when I come into this studio, if I have the vestige of a cold, which I think I do, it seems to enliven it. But when I get into my veteran motor car and drive home with the heater on, not a problem.
13: I wonder why.
2: I don't know, but somebody said I should get a dehumidifier or something in here. I'll put it to the organisation.
13: It's cold, is it, in there?
2: Well, this studio isn't too bad, but the one that I prefer to work in, it gets really warm and then it gets really cold on an hourly basis. Yeah. So I'm working in this one.
13: When it gets cold, if you stop by the butcher's, get the meat, it'll stay put in the cold.
2: Yeah, that's true. Yeah.
13: On your way home.
2: I'll think of that. Okay.
13: If nothing else, you can make a meal out of it, you and Dal can share.
2: What a nice idea. Thank you, Sally.
13: Have a good day. Take care. Bye-bye.
2: Bye.
14: And now on Overnight's Entertainment with Alex First.
2: Why, yes, it's time for Alex First. Alex is a film, theatre and entertainment reviewer and editor of itellyouwhatithink.com. Good morning, Alex.
15: Good morning. Did you play with toys like every kid did when you were little? And if so, what, your recollections, what were your favourite toys and why?
2: I'm just thinking back now.
15: Mm-hmm.
2: I did like making things.
15: Ah.
2: I remember I somehow inherited a magnificent piece of clockwork in a wind-up turntable, which I managed to, with my Meccano, make into some kind of vehicle.
15: Wow.
2: I was pleased with that.
15: You should have been. I remember my favourite toy was my teddy bear. Now, did you have a teddy bear?
2: I had a dog. Like a dog. You know, play dog, not a real dog, a doggy toy dog, which I called Humboldt for some reason.
15: Humboldt, okay. I called my teddy bear Peter. I have no idea. I called it Peter.
2: Mm.
15: But I used to believe that the teddy bear was real, and I used to feed the teddy bear, which was white, I used to feed it apple.
2: Oh.
15: Surprisingly, it didn't open its mouth.
2: Mm.
15: So until its dying days, it had this sort of ring around its mouth because it didn't open its mouth when I was feeding it apple.
2: Had this kind of apple smear.
15: It did, exactly.
2: Mm.
15: Which, you know, I suppose it took a little bit of the joy out of trying to feed it. Nevertheless, the reason I'm talking about all of this is, has technology taken the joy out of playing with traditional toys?
2: I don't know. I mean, I read varying reports on this. It seems to go up and down. Sometimes, yes, traditional toys are being neglected. And other times, traditional toys are back, but maybe in a different form. The Chinese and Japanese seem to be pretty good at reinventing quaint playable toys.
15: Actually, but often with electronics.
2: Yes.
15: Like, we could just play with a soft toy and we could have play fights between toys and all of that. I'm not saying that it doesn't happen, but I don't think you need things that are battery operated to have fun with.
2: Oh, yes, I've talked about that and I think that's probably true. Way back, there was a cartoon in Penthouse. There was a fellow named Gayan Wilson. Did you ever see his work?
15: No.
2: He was a very interesting artist, and he'd get a full page for his cartoons, and they quite often had a dark streak to them, but they were very nicely done. And this particular one, relevant to our conversation, there were a whole lot of toys on a shelf in the attic, and they were much played with when the owner was young, but he's neglected them now for years. And the toys, the teddy bear, the play, whatever you name it, you know, anything, a little train with a face, that sort of stuff, they're all talking among themselves. And they say, one day he'll get sentimental, he'll get nostalgic, he'll come up here and he'll want to see us again. And that's when we'll get him.
15: Ah, well, I've got to say to you, you've described very adequately the basis of the movie that I wanted to start with.
2: Oh, really?
15: Toy Story 5. Really?
2: How about that?
15: It's amazing. I mean, really, you have. You've cracked the code, because traditional toys versus handheld, battery-operated and plug-in devices and the rise of technology.
2: Yeah.
15: That's what Toy Story 5 is all about. So the battle lines have been drawn in one of the most successful movie franchises in history. And I was looking at the figures, and I mean, my eyes were just going agog at what I was seeing. Because bear in mind, this started in 1995 with original Toy Story. Now, ahead of the release of this one, which only opened on Thursday, the series has taken, in US dollar terms, more than $3 billion.
2: I'm not surprised, because, I mean, I haven't seen the latest one, but I've seen a couple of the early ones, and I thought they were terrific fun.
15: Outstanding. Absolutely outstanding. I really, the first three were excellent. I thought the fourth was not as good.
2: Okay.
15: And if you add merchandise sales and theme park attractions and home entertainment, that $3 billion plus at the box office prior to Toy Story 5, you know, that had topped $16 billion.
2: Really?
15: That's what I'm saying. Extraordinary figures.
2: So it's an enormous business.
15: Oh, it's huge business. And this is why I'm not at all surprised that, even though they've waited quite a number of years, they've now got Toy Story 5. And the big challenge was, well, because 4 wasn't quite as good, do you return to the glory days of 1, 2, and 3? Well, this is jam-packed with drama and humour and fun. So that's great. It's very much around the idea of connection between children via play. And behind it is that harsh reality that we've been talking about, that from a young age, today's kids bury their heads in tablets rather than living in a world of make-believe.
2: Yeah.
15: I'm not talking about real little ones. You know, when you're first born, of course, over the cot, you've got things that move and you can push your hands out and move them and, you know, that's enough. But when you're getting to the age of 6 and 7, by then electronic devices are being introduced and battery-operated devices certainly have been introduced. So, look, basically what we have here is that the plush, plastic and drawstring toys have all but been given the heave-ho. And leading the charge to retain and regain and reclaim the territory is Sheriff Jessie, which is the voice of Joan Cusack.
2: Oh, yeah.
15: She's now up to her third generation of children who play with her, because toys, you know, can last. It depends on whether they're destroyed or otherwise, right? I don't think too many people want to play with my teddy these days. But some toys are kept in good enough nick, and they're hardy enough, the old toys in particular, that they can span generations.
2: Yes.
15: So she's into this third generation, and so are the other traditional toys in the house. Now it is the enthusiastic youngster by the name of Bonnie, who's 8 years of age and has a vivid imagination, who's playing with Sheriff Jessie and the other toys in the house. The problem is that Bonnie does not have any friends. She's got a couple of neighbourhood kids, twins in fact. They don't seem to want anything to do with her, nor do her classmates from school. So what everybody would rather be than friends with Bonnie is to be on their smart tablets, even when the girls, for example, in her class at school get together. They're all sitting next to each other on their tablets, not looking at each other.
2: Mm.
15: So with the best of intent, Bonnie's parents relent and give her a tablet of her own. And that's when the inevitable happens. Going back to what you were telling me in your story, Bonnie ignores and effectively abandons her old toys. who are obviously hoping that she'll see the light.
2: Right.
15: Sheriff Jessie doesn't take this lying down. She springs into action. She goes on this rollicking adventure to show Bonnie how important traditional face-to-face friendships and traditional toys remain. Mm. And that includes finding Bonnie a friend who genuinely cares about her, which is where a 9.5-year-old who's grown up on a ranch on the outskirts of town comes in. And she's this fun-loving girl named Blaze, who's got a horse named Daffodil and a beloved family pig, interestingly named Jimmy Dean. So, very nice. And she's alongside her trusty steed, you have to have one of those, Bullseye, and with her doting deputy Buzz Lightyear, again voiced by Tim Allen by her side, Jessie clashes with Bonnie's tablet. So you've got a traditional toy clashing with an electronic device. And the electronic device or tablet is named Lilypad. And of course, you've also got Tom Hanks back in there as Cowboy Woody. He now lives separate from Jessie, but he heeds a call to arms. So, you know, there's a lot to this one. It's quite sophisticated, more so than the other ones. Many of the familiar characters are returning, plus some new tech toys, as well as cameos from voice talent, including Alan Cumming, a very fine actor, this time voice talent, and Bad Bunny, amongst those that are in this by way of voice. And in the director's chair, somebody I admire, a dual Oscar winner called Andrew Stanton, and he's co-written all of the 5 Toy Story movies.
2: Oh, yeah.
15: He's got a co-writer on this one, Kenna Harris, as well. So they've done a fine job, you know, in terms of the whole picture, balancing the legacy of past Toy Story films with contemporary relevance, which, I mean, it really is. This is absolutely true to life in as much as, you know, just don't lose that ability to play in the traditional sense. And I think many parents would remember their own experiences when they were kids playing with toys. And I think most of them would like their kids to follow in their footsteps before you're introduced to the electronic devices. So, look, this is a movie I would suggest anything from primary school age upwards, and there's a lot in here for adults as well. The music is an important part as well. Taylor Swift has co-written and performs an original song in this movie called I Knew It, I Knew You. And then returning for his 5th Toy Story feature is writer and performer Randy Newman, who himself is a 2-time Academy Award winner. So you've got, and by the way, the song You've Got a Friend in Me, which you'd be familiar with, that's been heard in all 5 Toy Story films. So there's a piece of trivia. Really enjoyed it. I thought it was clever, somewhat complex, and that's why I'm saying there's a lot to take in, and, you know, somebody who's 2 and 3 probably couldn't appreciate it. But it's one that you could see with your children or, you know, with your grandchildren, and you'd get something out of it as well. So it's back to, it may not be quite as good because the originals, you know, the first time this came along, it blew everybody's mind. This one is different to some of the others. It's still very, very good. It's rated G and it runs for 102 minutes. So nice running time, 8.5 out of 10.
2: Okay. Sounds really good. Right. By the way, you know, the reward for me in what I've done is all the different people I've spoken to, and some have stood out, not just for the business conversation on the air, but also the off-air conversation. Randy Newman was one of those. I really enjoyed talking to him.
15: Really?
2: Newman, yes.
15: Oh, good. How old would he be now? I mean,
2: I don't know. It's a fair while since I've spoken to him, but I just enjoyed talking to Randy Newman.
15: These days, it'd be fantastic if you're an actor of some renown and you get a voice talent part, which doesn't involve as much work, but it can be every bit as big as a traditional narrative feature.
2: Oh, and they do. The producers go for that. They want a name because it helps them sell their animation, even if you don't see the actor, you hear the voice. And
15: very much so. And they sell it on that too, don't they?
2: Yes, very much. What about this one, Primavera? What's that about?
15: Oh, what a week of movies, because this is absolutely magnificent, Primavera. It's M-rated, 110 minutes. Now, you'd be familiar with the voice, well, not the voice, but the music of Vivaldi, Antonio Vivaldi. So this is a deeply moving story set in Venice in the 18th century, featuring Vivaldi's music. Yeah. And I suppose, I mean, everybody would know, well, not everybody, but most people, his most famous work, The Four Seasons, of course.
2: Yeah.
15: Right? So this is set when he was doing these great things, including The Four Seasons. So it concerns the passion of this gifted 20-year-old orphan and her acclaimed teacher, who happens to be Vivaldi. So her name's Cecilia. She was abandoned by her mother in an orphanage, and she grew up there and had to adhere, as all the other orphans did as well, to the strict protocols that existed. Bear in mind, we are talking 18th century.
2: Mm.
15: So it's a place where gifted young women, and because they do, of course, grow up to be young women, are musically trained to perform for the elite of society. And their talents, unfortunately, are hidden behind ornate grills because they're at a higher level and there's grills in front of them so they can't be seen. And they're bound by the rigid expectations of the era.
2: Mm.
15: Cecilia's a violinist, and she still holds out hope that her mother, to whom she secretly writes letters without actually knowing who her mother is, will one day return to collect her. Now, her love of the violin and of music only becomes fully formed with the arrival of Vivaldi. Quite sickly, actually. He's also a priest. He's a priest who obviously is very, very gifted in terms of his musical ability. So he's a charismatic guy. He's ambitious. And his musical mastery, well, it's second to none. And he's been engaged to front the orchestra at the orphanage after it's being challenged by other orphanage orchestras in Venice. And they're very, very highly regarded, and they're well patronised. So, look, he's shy around his female charges, but he takes a particular shine to Cecilia, and she to him, as she really works on developing her acumen on the violin. She longs to continue this musical journey that has really begun with him, but there's a problem. And this is a problem that lies within this orphanage. If any of the girls grow up and then they marry, that's when their musical journey has to finish. And in her case, Cecilia's case, she's basically betrothed to a heroic soldier. So she's been promised to him. At the end of the war, the soldier comes to collect her, and basically she takes drastic action that will change her fate. So that's what it's about, based on a novel, and it explores the transformative power of music.
2: Yeah, okay.
15: And I agree. I think music is a beautiful thing. I mean, I admire anybody that can sing. I admire orchestras. I love seeing music played, not on the radio. I like to see it real. I like to see it in front of me with a full orchestra. It's directed, this movie, Primavera, by an acclaimed opera and theatre director called Damiano Micheletto. And this is his feature film debut, and it's absolutely glorious. This is a downtime, I've got to say to you, Mike, for films, because we've had the Oscars, and there's usually a downtime. This is equal to the best movie I've seen since. It is absolutely splendid, rich, atmospheric period piece, highlighted by a series of noteworthy performances. The girl who plays, or the young lady who plays Cecilia, her name is Tecla, T-E-C-L-A, Insolia. Her facial expressions, she inhabits the soul of Cecilia, who yearns for more than what her young life has brought her thus far. The body movements, the facial expressions, the way she carries herself. I mean, she's confined physically and mentally. She longs to break free of the constraints of the orphanage. She is magnificent. I long to see more of her. And I've got to say, the other thing I've got to mention about this movie, not only sumptuous costuming and evocative makeup and wigs, I found it really hard to accept, because Vivaldi lived from 1678 to 1741. And, I mean, he was the impresario of Baroque music. He died destitute. And it was only 200 years after he died that his sheet music was rediscovered, and suddenly he was flavour of the month. But, you know, this is a guy who died in a pauper's grave.
2: Mm.
15: And he had the greatest of ability. So, you know, it's not about him so much. It's about the Cecilia. But without Vivaldi, Cecilia's character wouldn't exist. So I just thought that was an interesting tidbit that I garnered from the movie. And Tekla Insolia, a talent to be watched closely in years to come. If she, everything she does is as good as this, she'll be winning Oscars. She is that damn good. This is a great movie. Please, folks, go and see it. Primavera, rated M, 110 minutes. At least an 8.5 out of 10 for this one as well.
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15: Absolute pleasure. 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
16: Spain is currently on the field in Atlanta, leading with 3 goals against Saudi Arabia, who are yet to score. Okay, sad song. I appreciate the suggestions for the sad song, but here's one we've been thinking about playing for a little while. Remember this whimsical little thing by Buddy Holly.

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1: 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Thanks to Perry's IGA, Wandle, Dean Street and Yeppoon. 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
1: Sarah Bura is a communications professional, a CWA award-winning cook, and she's on the line. Good morning. Are you well?
2: Good morning. I am. Thank you. Are you?
1: Yes. Battling on. Lemon garlic salmon tray bake. It sounds a bit complicated. Could somebody like me cope, do you think?
2: Absolutely. It is one of the easiest meals. It's in kind of you're in and out within maybe 20 minutes. That includes the cooking time as well. I make it very, very often during the week. And I was tossing up whether to do it or not because it's a really, really easy one. And you'll think, oh, it's not even worth talking about. But I thought if I get so much joy making this during the week, then maybe other people are also looking for a quick midweek meal.
1: Spread the joy. I like this headline here. Marinade slather. What the hell is that? It sounds like a punk band from the 70s.
2: It sure does. So this is just creating the marinade, which is what you want to do to start off with. So in a bowl, pop in a teaspoon of lemon zest. I don't usually measure it. I just use the zest from one lemon. A tablespoon of lemon juice. 2 tablespoons of extra virgin olive oil. A teaspoon of Dijon mustard. 2 garlic cloves, either the grated using a microplane or you can just use minced garlic, 1/2 teaspoon of cooking salt and 1/4 teaspoon of black pepper. Mix that all together in a bowl. Slather it then on top of your salmon. So I should say you'd need some salmon fillets for this. 4 salmon fillets, about 180 grams each, kind of similar to the lemon zest. I never really measure the salmon fillets. Whatever kind of it comes in what I get, I use for it. So slather your marinade on top, the top of it, the sides of it. If you can, leave the marinade for about an hour. I'm going to be honest, I don't leave the marinade for an hour. I just put it on and get cooking with it because I'm not going to be able to make a 20-minute dish in an hour and 20 minutes. So,
1: no, basic math supply. Yes.
2: And you can preheat your oven grill you cook this on. So as high as it can go. The recipe calls for 280 degrees, but I just pop it. I think mine only goes to 250 degrees. I don't know. I put it on as high as it can go on the grill setting and then place the shelf in your oven about 20 centimetres away from the heat source. So you want to be close up there, but you don't want the salmon to be touching the heat source at the top of the oven. In a bowl, you can use the same bowl that you use to toss your marinade in. Just pop in some asparagus and cherry tomatoes. So this recipe calls for 3 bunches of asparagus. Usually when I'm cooking for just the two of us, I just use 1 bunch of asparagus. But obviously, change this to however many people or however much asparagus you will eat. And then just a punnet of cherry tomatoes. 1 teaspoon each of salt and pepper, and then 2 teaspoons of extra virgin olive oil. Mix those around a little bit in the bowl so that they get the oil all over them, and then pop that on a tray with your salmon. You want a clear space for the salmon in the middle, so I like to then kind of lay the asparagus around the outside and the tomatoes as well.
1: Yeah.
2: And just the top of the salmon, spray that with a little bit of oil spray if you have it. It just helps it to caramelize a little bit more because you're cooking it in such a short amount of time, but you don't have to do that if you're not worried about the color of it. It will be cooked through. And it's as easy as this. You just pop it into your preheated oven, still on the grill setting for 11 minutes until the salmon is done. The flesh should flake. If you like your salmon to be well done, keep it in there for 12 minutes, obviously depending on how you like the salmon. But as soon as those 11 minutes are up, you can transfer your salmon and veggies to a plate. The recipe does say to grate parmesan all over the vegetables and squeeze it with some lemon juice. I skip the parmesan most of the time because I forget about it and those 11 minutes are done and I'm ready to eat.
1: Yeah.
2: But the lemon you've got left over there, so it's really good to use. And what I like about this is that you can use other vegetables with it as well if you don't have the asparagus. I do often use tomatoes because I really, really love to eat baked tomatoes, but You can do green beans if you'd like, broccolini. You can use florets of broccoli as well, but they will go quite crunchy under the grill and they'll cook quite quickly. If you do want to cook the veggies a little bit more, the asparagus I don't think needs it, but sometimes I do like to cook the tomatoes a little bit more so that they get a little bit of extra char on them. Pop them in just, you know, maybe a minute or 2 minutes before you pop the salmon in. You can do this while you're slathering the marinade on top of it, and we will just get those tomatoes a little bit more charred. If you're using capsicum, you can do that as well, just a couple of minutes in advance, and capsicum chars up really nicely under the grill, which goes deliciously with this recipe.
1: Yeah, I do like capsicum, the way you're describing it there.
2: Mm.
1: There you go. All right. Well, thank you very much for that, Sarah.
2: Nope, thank you.
1: Sarah Borah, communications professional and CWA award-winning cook.

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8: Hello, I'm Sarah Wiedersehen. US and Iranian negotiators are in Switzerland to discuss the framework for a peace deal to end the war in Iran. They have 60 days to reach an agreement. However, the negotiations have been complicated by the exchange of fire between Israel and Hezbollah in Lebanon. Speaking ahead of the talks, US Vice President J.D. Vance has told reporters he's hopeful progress can be made.
9: We'll have a couple days of talks. We've got to get this thing kicked off in the right way. There's a lot to discuss, but we're going to go through it all.
10: Hopefully make progress on the nuclear issue, make progress on the Lebanon ceasefire issue.
8: Prime Minister Anthony Albanese will hold fuel security talks with his state and territory counterparts today as confusion surrounds the Strait of Hormuz. The government will this week introduce legislation to extend fuel excise relief until the end of July, albeit at a lower rate. The laws will see drivers save 16 cents per litre at the bowser rather than 32 cents and are expected to pass Parliament with the opposition's support. The US military says traffic is continuing to flow through the strait, despite Iran's claims it has closed the vital waterway. A new poll shows a majority of voters are comfortable with a fall in house prices as a result of the Albanese government's plans to make housing more affordable. The Resolve Political Monitor published in The Age found 54% supported lower house prices. Just 11% were opposed. 35% said they were unsure. Support was strongest amongst Labor voters and people aged between 18 and 34. The federal opposition leader is calling for the control of wild brumbies in the New South Wales and people aged between 18 and 34. The federal opposition leader is calling for the control of wild brumbies.

0: is the locals had control over this, and the outcomes worked. It worked.
1: Sir Keir Starmer is reportedly preparing to announce he will step down as British Prime Minister after overwhelming pressure from within his own Labour Party. Andy Burnham is considered to be Starmer's likely successor after he secured a return to Westminster following a resounding win in the Makerfield by-election last week. And an investigation is underway into a head-on collision near Batemans Bay on the New South Wales south coast that has left two men dead.
2: Denture Solutions. Dentures so comfortable, you'll forget you even have them. 994RO, your sport now.
1: Albrecht has scored three tries to help Melbourne down the Raiders 42-20 in what was Cameron Munster's 250th NRL match. The Warriors dominated the Cowboys, winning 38-20, while Cronulla went down to the Roosters 27-8. Sharks coach Craig Fitzgibbon says his side was a little flat after last week.
3: The simple things add up, and if you add up being a little bit off over the course of time, I thought, you know, we end up chasing our tail, giving away penalties and errors.
1: In the AFL, the Bulldogs have returned to the winners' list, defeating St Kilda 83-61 at Docklands. The Kangaroos have jumped into the competition's top 10 after recording a 25-point win over Richmond. And at the FIFA World Cup, Japan has smashed Tunisia 4-0. Germany has booked their place in the knockout rounds with a dramatic 2-1 victory over Ivory Coast.
2: 4RO's Community File for Harvey Norman Furniture and Bedding.
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10: Possible showers about today, starting at 15 for Rocky, getting to 27. Yeppoon, 17-24. Gladstone, 16-26. And Billawilla, 10-26 degrees. And tomorrow, sunny and 25.
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12: Good morning. Welcome along. Coming up shortly, National Days with Dale. Some comment here. Talking about the recipe, Michael says,

0: Take the vegetables under the grill, but I prefer frying the salmon in a pan with olive oil to get a crispy skin. Yeah, sounds all right. Michael says, even us blokes can make this one. Oh, good. I'm glad to hear it. Glad you got something out of the recipe thing there. What else we got? Jen says, hi, Mike. Albanese actually came from a wealthy family. I looked that up. It's denied. His father was in the printing business, apparently. And Jen's right about that. She goes on to say his grandparents did Labour's printing, so he was groomed from early on to be Labour. He left his mother in public housing for more years than necessary. People do say that. I think he also went to a private school. Yes, I believe so. St. Mary's Catholic Cathedral School. And another lie that's unknown regards Jen. Yeah, he did go to a private school and he went to uni. So he didn't exactly have to live on the street and be an autodidact. My sister's a teacher. She used that phrase the other day with me, autodidact. Means self-taught. Duncan says, hi, Mike. 90% of the alpine environmental damage is pig, with the rest goat and deer. The left paint an excellent narrative for it being the Brumbies. Anti-colonial hatred guaranteed. Yes, well, it's interesting to me that, at least in my experience, more and more people are surfacing saying that, Duncan. Mick's talking about the begging robots. This is a story in China, apparently, and they have begging robots, which is not financially viable. But if you want to get something talked about on the internet, then I think it works. Mick says, will the begging robots, will they be the next step for Melbourne's so-called beggars who have mobile card readers handy? So they have progressed to that. We were talking about that the other day, and would they actually go to that? Some sit with a sign, even too lazy to ask. Yes, they're well prepared. Maybe they'll hide behind the corner and let the robots do the work in the future, says Mick in Melbourne. Hello, Michael here, says this one. Little House on the Prairie of Michael Langdon was mentioned on Overnights recently. It'll be coming on Netflix on the 9th of July. Oh, okay, well, kind of a classic. People like that, I guess. The thing about, you do get a bit suspicious of some of the people begging in the street. Like, are they really hard up? I mean, I think the guy that I spoke to, he was begging on the train the other day. I believed him. But sometimes you wonder, and having mobile card readers, is it just going with the times, or really are we being conned? What do you think? Ed sent me an email here, says, Mike, just a comment on a texter reference to unemployed having time to go on juries. I was fully employed, nor a public servant in private enterprise. To his credit, talking about your boss there, I guess, he made up my pay after pathetic jury payment by the government. Yes, I don't think jury payment is all that generous. Don't worry, I found excuses, reasons to avoid subsequent all-ups. Here's a classic for you. My bedridden mother, nearly deaf and blind at 105 to 106 years old, was sent a jury notice. She did not attend, says Ed. Yeah, thank you for that. Well, I don't have to worry about that because us media types aren't allowed to sit on juries. The reason is not spelled out, but that, to the very best of my knowledge, is the case. I haven't checked on it lately, but I certainly know it was the case a while ago. If you get asked, are you involved in the media, then you aren't allowed to continue to sit on the jury.
1: 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It's Aaron Stevens and the Boodles Big Breakfast.
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3: 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What about yourself?
2: Still got a bit of a runny nose. I was crook last week in Parliament.
3: You know Nigel Hutton blames you for him getting it.
2: 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The end of the day, you always got to blame someone else, haven't you?
1: The Boodles Big Breakfast. 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
0: Susan says, morning, Mike. You sound a lot better today. Thank you, Susan. Talking about media being on juries, the crucial point is the jury selection process. During the empanelment process, both the prosecution and defence have the right to challenge potential jurors. Lawyers will almost always strike a media professional from the jury pool, fearing they might be biased, have preconceived opinions, or possess inside knowledge of the case. Do you think that could possibly be true?
12: Oh, sorry, I wasn't listening. I was just looking at these TV screens, which usually has your melon up there.
0: Yeah.
12: But they're blank for some reason.
0: Oh.
12: You're in your heads, your noggin's in all the other studios. I can see it in Ben's studio and the studio we're normally in, but in here.
0: Well, I did ask Hudson to turn off the giant one because it's so intrusive.
12: What, looking at yourself?
0: Well, no, it had... Didn't have sport or something on it before.
12: Oh, okay. Well, this is the sports studio, so I suppose
0: yes,
12: that's
0: it was something like that.
12: Yeah.
0: So do you want an intro?
12: Yeah.
0: Here we go.
12: That'd be great.
13: National Days, brought to you by Tim Tams. Nothing goes down better in the middle of the night than a beautiful Tim Tam and a nice cup of tea.
0: So you've been eating Tim Tams now for the last 2 hours, is that right?
12: Well, I don't know if we should say, but we don't normally sit in this studio. It's usually got the continuous call team, et cetera.
0: Mm.
12: And there were some packets of Tim Tams left behind.
0: And you thought it'd be a shame for them to go to waste.
12: Well, of course, but I just find it amazing that there's any food after that team has been in here. There's anything actually left over.
0: Yes, maybe they did it deliberately so others could enjoy the
12: maybe.
0: Have the you Tim Tamery.
12: So someone just passed a comment, you're sounding a lot better. Were you a bit crook last week?
0: Oh, I was a bit coldy, I think, yeah.
12: Oh, a bit chesty and nasally?
0: More just nasally, but...
12: Oh, matron, ow.
0: It was exacerbated when I came in here because, you know, in a warm environment, like my veteran motor car, not a problem. But when I come in here, although this studio is not bad.
12: No, it's very warm and snuggly in here.
0: Yeah, yeah. No, I'm quite comfy here.
12: Yeah, but the other one keeps you on your toes.
0: What, because it gets really hot and then really cold?
12: Well, suddenly. I mean, I always go back to the story when I was first working with Michael McLaren. It was funny to see here, like sitting out in the producer's area, you'd see Michael, like... put a jumper on, and then maybe about an hour ago, he's taking it off.
0: He'd take it off.
12: And then he's putting it back on. He's taking it off. So it's been doing that for quite a long time.
0: Oh, yes, so I believe. But I'm comfortable in here. I am wearing layers of clothing.
12: I'm glad that's a bit of a change, isn't it? Oh, dear. Malcolm, have you ever been to Glastonbury, you know, the festival? Is that something you've ever wanted to do? Because that's the first national day today. It's
0: Glastonbury. Oh, is it?
12: Yeah.
0: No, I've not been to the Glastonbury Festival, but I've seen heard much about it over years.
12: I saw a documentary one time on it, and it just showed, like, I had no idea. I'd heard the name. It's like Woodstock, I mean, to a lot of young'uns. I bet I'm looking at Hudson. Oh, Hudson's actually heard of Woodstock? Oh, okay, yeah, because he's only a young chap. But a lot of those sort of things would probably be lost on a lot of the young. Have you heard of Glastonbury, Hudson? He has heard of Glastonbury. Well, that's because he's an old soul. He's got he's got good taste. But I don't know if I'd want to go to one of these things. I don't like crowds, for a start. And I don't like... I love listening to music. I have it on all day. But having it live or at a crowd, it's just something I've never found appealing. Even when I, in the old days, when I worked in publicity... You get free tickets to things occasionally. I just never go.
0: Well, maybe you could put a sign on your hat, I have rabies or something that would keep people away.
12: Or maybe herpes.
0: I think you'd probably find a bit of that, both of those.
12: Oh, okay. Yeah, but anyway, it is a, yeah, it's a huge celebration. Inspired by hippie-themed music and arts festivals in the United Kingdom in the 60s, dairy farmer and businessman Michael Evers decided to organise his own, since Evers' first Glastonbury Festival, then known as the Pilton Pop Blues and Folk Festival, that was in 1970, it's grown into the world's largest multi-day outdoor arts festival. Hundreds of thousands of people flock to Worthy Farm's muddy fields. Yeah, see, that doesn't...
0: Well, it's England. What do you expect?
12: Kooblimey. Muddy Fields to witness the best of art world because of the iconic position. I sort of get... I totally understand why people would flock to it.
0: Yeah.
12: It's like... Have you, you know the Burning Man in America?
0: Yes.
12: I'd never heard of it until a couple of years ago, and one of my friends actually went to one. And, like, he just said it was the most amazing thing he's ever been to. But every time he tried to describe it, I just couldn't get my head around about, hang on a sec, what's it got, all this and this? It wasn't until I saw an episode of Malcolm in the Middle that they go to the Burning Festival, and my mate said, that was the first time I've seen it perfectly described as to what goes on there. People just put on shows, little art festivals. They put on their own thing. They can dress however they like.
0: Right.
12: But, yeah, now, so I get that. I get that. While it showcases the best in theatre, comedy, dance and visual arts, Mike, it's mostly known for featuring the best music artists across a wide spectrum of genres. From rising artists to legends like Stevie Wonder, Led Zeppelin, The Smiths, Paul McCartney, Radiohead, Beyonce, Paul, David Bowie and many others become sought after event in the annual music festival calendar. For artists playing in Glastonbury, it's considered a career highlight due to its prestige and the guarantee of unforgettable experience. It's helped boost the careers of up-and-coming bands and has provided the stage for relevant subcultures of every era. Evers' curation, it probably made him a millionaire too, has been praised for his keen eye on current trends, movements and cultures, providing them with a proper stage to stamp their legacies in stone. Yeah, so it's, you know, in the 70s. Yeah, back in the 70s when it first kicked off, T-Rex, Ian Anderson, Michael Evers hold Pilton Block. That's, like, one of the first things T-Rex went to as well.
0: He was a funny little thing, Mark Bolan.
12: He died pretty... Was he another one who died at... He wasn't at 27, was he?
0: I don't know that it was 27. Did he die in a car accident? I must investigate.
8: Yeah.
0: But he was a delicate little thing. You'd think so. He'd wear Mary Jane shoes, you know, like little schoolgirls wear.
12: Oh, really?
0: Yeah.
12: What, did you meet him?
0: No, but I read about that.
12: Oh, okay. He was a good-looking guy. Because mainly when you see T-Rex, he's got a very photogenic face. Yeah. It's funny enough, I was in my little random music that pops up when I'm out walking, you know, using the iPhone like an iPod. Jeepster came up. So I was only listening to Jeepster.
0: I'm the Jeepster of your love, yes.
12: Oh, is that a sad song? Maybe we can play it tomorrow.
0: I don't think it's a sad song, but no, I thought they were really good, T-Rex, I must say.
12: I've got to say I can't remember too many of their songs. I'd have to have a check. There's a reasonable chance I might have a Best of T-Rex CD.
0: Yeah.
12: Because I am still someone who still has every record they've bought and every CD I've bought as well. So, and one of the best, well, I shouldn't say it's one of the best things. You know, Mike, this is just a little bit of a, just a trip down memory lane.
0: Yeah.
12: And on the weekend, it came up as a little bit of a prompt for me, a memory. It was 10 years ago on the weekend that we left 2UE for the final time. And, you know, we started up here. Mm. Like the last show on 2UE was, I was working with Pete Graham.
0: Oh, yeah.
12: So I was the last person out the door at midnight on Saturday night because George and Paul were kicking off at the 2GB studios over here at Pyrmont on the Saturday morning. Oh, sorry, the Sunday morning.
0: And the rest is broadcast history.
12: Yeah, but one of the things that was sort of nice about that area, everyone was asked to clean out their offices.
0: Right.
12: And so we had this huge kitchen table and people would put out books and CDs and things. I got the best amount of CDs, like Beatles collections, all sorts of things that people were tossing out. So it could have been that Best of T-Rex was one of those little CDs I gathered from, you know, us moving across to here.
0: Anyway, you asked what happened. Mark Boland was killed in the early hours of September 16, 1977. The purple Mini Cooper he was a passenger in veered off Queen's Road in Barnes in southwest London and crashed into a steel-reinforced fence post and a sycamore tree.
12: Oh, okay. It doesn't say whether he was the only fatality or...
0: The crash was primarily caused by a combination of driver error and vehicle maintenance issues, compounded by severe environmental factors.
12: How old was he, did it say?
0: He's only 30, I think.
12: Oh, okay. So he didn't get into the 27 club?
0: No, he was killed in 1977. He was born in 1947. And let me see, the exact... he didn't quite make 30 by 14 days.
12: Oh, okay. Well, it's still a shame. It always makes me wonder where these people, how their career would have held up if they
0: hadn't
12: gone early and become a legend.
0: Well, you know, I played that Buddy Holly track before. He'd be a classic in that regard.
12: Good Lord.
0: Yeah.
12: Today, this is something I remember mostly from my school days, Mike.
0: Oh, before you just that, Joe says, get it on. Yeah, get it on, bag a gong. You remember
12: get
0: that?
12: Get it on.
0: Oh, how can you forget it on, that? Da,
12: da. Yeah, but see,
0: it's T-Rex.
12: Yeah. But see, that's the way my brain works, Mike. A lot of songs, I'll recognise them if I hear them. But if you ask me a song, I wouldn't know what it was. As soon as I heard it, I probably wouldn't have even known that was T-Rex.
0: Mm, it was.
12: A lot of my classic music knowledge comes from working with Pete Graham for so many years doing the Saturday Night Live
0: music show. Pretty good on all that. Anyway, yeah. I interrupted you. You were going to say. No.
12: This is one that I sort of remember mostly from my school days, Mike. It's Chocolate Eclair Day. And I tell what, if I was ever, you know, missed the school bus, went up to Panania, there was a cake shop up there. Oh, Chocolate Eclair.
0: Oh, yeah, Chocolate Eclairs are good, yes.
12: I would shove one. That's the, it's sort of like choux pastry. It's a like long thing filled with cream. Mm. I don't know if it was actually cream they put in it, whether it was a mock one that, you know, that could last a couple of days. But and then it had the chocolate like icing on top.
0: Yeah.
12: French are famous for making delicacies out of the humble dough. And eclairs are made from a special kind of dough called pâté de choux. Pâté, how would you say that? C-H-O-U-X. Maybe pâté de choux. The pastry is an eclair, is an oblong shape. Once baked, becomes light and crispy on the outside and hollow on the inside. In the next step, the pastry is filled up with vanilla or chocolate cream. And, yeah, I don't think I'd like the chocolate cream. The vanilla cream would be nice. The word eclair also originated in France, Mike. It means flash of lightning. Some believe that the treats have been named so because they would fly off the shelves.
0: Like
12: all the confectioners, yeah.
0: Really?
12: If they saw me coming, they'd, oh, let's put out some more so this saucy dal can eat a lot of our chocolate eclairs.
0: It's a thunderstorm.
12: Yeah, these that was actually invented by French chef Antonin Karim in the 19th century. The story of the creation of this delicious treat is actually quite tragic. Karim was abandoned by his parents during the French Revolution, and he had to find work as a kitchen boy to earn his livelihood. Sometime later, he started working as an apprentice to a famous pâtissier named Jean-Sylvain Bailey. The young boy blossomed into an Italian chef and decided to start making his own creations, one of which was the éclair. Since then, éclairs have become a regular feature of French cuisine, and the recipe has been adopted by other countries too. However, in countries like the United States, Long Johns are sold as éclairs. They've got their one called a Long John.
0: What, like what you wear when you go to the snowfields to keep your legs warm?
12: Maybe. Long Johns are made with donut pastry and typically filled with vanilla pudding, or custard. Now, that's got me. It ain't anything with vanilla pudding or custard in there's got me as well. But the chocolate eclairs, yeah. Anyway, that's something that if I had one with me right now, I'd be shoving that in my gob instead of a mint Tim Tam.
0: Yeah, but the mint Tim Tams aren't bad.
12: No, they're quite nice because, as Hudson was saying, they're like the old mint slice, the Arnott's mint slice.
0: Oh, yeah, they weren't bad.
12: No, because I'm, yeah. Anyway, it was quite yummy, and thank you, Continuous Call Team guys, for being so generous and leaving them behind.
0: I'm not sure that they know how generous they were, but anyway.
12: No. Mike, this is very related to one, and I did signal this last week. There was one similar coming up. It's National Kissing Day.
0: Oh, yeah.
12: Where I think last week was kissing a loved one. Mm. This encourages everyone to share a kiss. This highlights the joy and health benefits of kissing, and I thought it'd also be a bit of a germy thing as well.
0: Well, yes.
12: From stress relief to boosting immunity. Yeah. Well, I suppose if you do share germs, you are sort of... Show affection to loved ones, explore new connections, or simply... appreciate the power of a kiss. But I think this program would like to say, don't go kissing those strangers. make sure it's someone you know.
0: I think that would be best.
12: I think, think about
0: someone you know who wants to be kissed.
12: Well, my mum was a lovely kisser.
0: Was she?
12: In that she'd always, if she was going to bed, she'd kiss me on one cheek and then the other. It was very sort of French.
0: That's nice.
12: Which I miss. But yeah. Anyway, kissing is a form of communication. Mm. We use it to show love, or in some cultures as a greeting. French are very kissy on
0: the cheeky
12: as well.
0: Yeah, they're very kissy, aren't they? Yeah.
12: Yeah. Wonder if they're just sort of spreading the chocolate éclair. Look, I've just had a chocolate éclair. Have a taste of this.
0: Yes. Enjoy the aroma.
12: Yeah. The running theory on the evolution of the kiss is based on our natural instinct to share food.
0: Really?
12: Similar to how mammals feed their young. It's like, it's like a bird, sort of like, oh, here's some regurgitating some food into the young chick's mouth.
0: Oh, do you believe that? Nah, really?
12: Not for kissing. No. Since then, historians believe the earliest references to kissing traces back to India, with four major texts of literature referring to the supposed earliest forms of kissing, dating from 1500 BC. These texts describe kissing as the act of rubbing and pressing noses together.
0: Supposedly,
12: that's a bit like the
0: what the Eskimos were supposed to do. Yeah.
12: Fast forward to 328 BC, Mike, and kissing became mainstream thanks to the army of Alexander the Great.
0: Really?
12: I bet they had great parties.
0: Mm-hmm.
12: After the death of Alexander, his army spread out, as did the act of kissing. The kiss went mainstream thanks to the Romans, as the saying goes: "Do as the Romans do." We ignore the part when in Rome, since they took their kissing knowledge and made it popular around the world. Kissing was used to show friendship back then. It was only and only if the kiss was French did it show passion. I suppose that would be a French couple, not the...
0: Really?
12: But ancient Rome culture went so far as to create laws around the act stating that if a virgin was kissed passionately in public... She could demand full marriage rights, Mike.
0: Oh, my goodness.
12: The Romans certainly didn't mess around. But there was part. Where was it? One here? Oh, okay. It was in the 1300s, Mike. Pope Clement V forbids the holy kiss in fear that it would lead to other unholy acts.
0: Yeah, but kissing's always got to be part of the amorous activity, surely.
12: Well, it depends on how the kid... I mean, it's like, you know, kissing mum on the cheek type of things is a lot different than...
0: But I'm making the point that I think it would have just occurred naturally long before those dates were given there.
12: In 1896, Mike, The Kiss was a silent film, is shown for the first time with May Irwin and John Rice locking lips. It was actually a little film about a big smooch.
0: Good heavens. Jerry says, Mike, my mother was a pastry cook. Her custard puffs were my favourite. I had all my sweet things by the time I was 10, and now I prefer savoury. That's what Jerry says.
12: Well, isn't that funny? Yeah. Well, I suppose if you do get a something on tap, it makes you a little less excited about getting said thing.
0: Yes. Well, I mean, you get those biscuits on tapped.
12: Well, we are here in a tapped studio.
0: Yes.
12: I think we need a break.
0: Okay.
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7: It's National Days with Dale. Gary from Wodolba says, Dale, that Paninia Bakery also done a great cream horn.
8: A Paninia cream horn. Yeah, I don't know if I had one of those. I saw what they were. They were like a pastry. They were like a thicker pastry. And it was like a horn, and it was just filled with cream.
7: Hence the name.
8: I think maybe that's why. Who did I have this discussion with the other day? It's why I prefer fresh cream with things instead of ice cream. Was it? We were talking last week. I can't remember if I was talking to Michael McLaren.
7: We were talking on the air about that.
8: Apple pie or whatever, fresh cream on it is just the best.
7: Well, it had to do with the Sarah recipe of the day.
8: Was that last week?
7: I think so.
8: I can't remember what that was last week.
7: Yes.
8: Well, it definitely wasn't with the salmon.
7: No. Michael says T-Rex had some great songs like Children of the Revolution. Yes.
8: Oh, I do remember that.
7: Jeepster?
8: Yeah, Jeepster was the one it's the one I heard yesterday.
7: Get It On?
8: Get It On.
7: You'll know the songs when you hear them. Hot Love. Probably. I don't remember Hot Love, but maybe.
8: We'll probably remember it, yeah. Moving on?
7: Moving on.
8: Have you heard of limoncello?
7: Yes.
8: You have? Well, I certainly haven't because I don't drink, but it's an Italian liqueur.
7: Yeah.
8: Made from the zest of lemons is a type of sweet vodka. Mm. It actually sounds appealing. Not that I don't like the taste of alcohol because I never grew up with it. So I don't know.
7: Vodka hasn't got much of a taste or smell.
8: Well, that says that, but I can't imagine if you just stick a sip of vodka, it just wouldn't taste like nothing, would it? It actually has an alcohol taste.
7: Well, it has a sensation to it.
8: Like a Bernie?
7: Yeah, I suppose you could say that. But I don't recall. I used to drink vodka all the time.
8: Mm.
7: And I don't, you know, but I'd usually have it with something else, like orange juice or something.
8: That I sort of get.
7: Hmm.
8: Anyway, this one, limoncello, is a concoction of lemons, water, sugar and bourbon, usually vodka or grappa. I've never heard of grappa either.
7: Oh, grappa, yeah, that's like the Italian drink of the proletariat made cheaply. You know, it's like the equivalent of moonshine, hooch.
8: Oh, really?
7: Yeah, grappa, yeah. Yeah, I have tried grappa. It's supposed to, you can buy it officially, but originally it was like real cheap, illegal
8: booze. Yeah. Just push the button, mark booze.
7: Mm.
8: Limoncello is traditionally made with Femminello St. Teresa lemons. That's a particular type of lemon.
7: That'd be right.
8: I just get lemon. My lemons on my tree have grown somewhat. I haven't been checking on them. I got very excited.
7: I'll bring some in. I like lemons.
8: I'm only getting two. Well, I'm not going to share them.
7: Oh, and talking about vodka, there's an old joke about vodka where an employer puts up a notice in the office because it's the kind of organization that has to deal with customers. And it says, if you must get drunk during the lunch period, avoid vodka because vodka, well, doesn't stand out. We'd rather you drank something that made it obvious you were drunk so people will know you're drunk and not just think you're stupid.
8: Yes.
7: Mm.
8: Ooh.
7: Employee relations, yeah.
8: Yeah. Anyway, it's sweet and sour, so it's got a taste of both.
7: Yeah.
8: Sweet and sour beverage, yeah, it sounds very interesting. It's popular all over the world, but it's primarily produced in southern Italy, particularly in the Capri region and the Sorrentine Peninsula. So there you go. It sounds interesting. If suddenly a bottle was to appear, I go, yeah, I'll have a little bit of a sip of that and see how it goes.
7: But that'd be funny. We should do that. Hudson, can you arrange that? And we can watch Stale go off his head.
8: Yeah. I usually get drunk sniffing a cork, Mike.
7: Mm.
8: I've got very low tolerance because I don't, you know, I think I've drank alcohol, probably lucky to be on one hand in my entire life. Last time was at a Video Easy conference, so you can tell how long ago that was. In Bali. And the sales manager I was with, everyone was getting, it was the end of the whole conference, right. And everyone was getting sauced up. And I said, oh, what can I drink that'll give me a bit of a buzz? So I go, oh, I know what will get you. Thanks, Nick. He was getting me these lemonades, but he didn't tell me they were double vodka.
7: Oh.
8: And I'm not a sipper, Mike. I just whack a back. So I was silly as a duck quickly.
7: Yes.
8: But I'd like to say I was completely sober by the time I went to bed because everyone was in the pool at 5 o'clock in the morning.
7: Good heavens.
8: Conference.
7: Mm.
8: I think I finished with limoncello. Oh, limoncello, in 2003, about 15 million litres of limoncello was produced commercially.
7: Mm. Well, actually, you reminded me of how back in the day, you know, when I was working in rock and roll and that.
8: Oh, yeah.
7: Once a year, the company would pay for us to go to one of those holiday islands off the coast of Queensland.
8: Oh, dear.
7: And the company secretary was quite fun because the game was who's going to be first to have the first drink of the day, and he was usually the first.
8: That goes with being management.
7: Yes, I suppose, yes.
8: Here's another one I like, National Onion Ring Day. I tell you what, I do like an onion ring.
7: Yeah, they're good, yeah.
8: Deep-fried goodness. Whether you prefer them thick cut or thinly sliced, battered or breaded, have I had them battered? Mainly the breadcrumb ones. Hungry Jack's has onion rings.
7: Oh, yeah, yeah.
8: And they're very, very yummy, Mike. I could probably have them all. And actually, I think I've got them in Aldi before, but I don't know if I've seen them in the other big chains. You can get onion rings, which come up nicely. So I don't buy them, because otherwise I'd be shoving them down my gob, left, right and centre.
7: So what is this, celebrate Onion Rings Day or the invention of onion rings?
8: No, it's Onion Rings Day.
7: Oh, okay.
8: So it is a day. Maybe I should go home and grab some of that golden goodness.
7: Well, just go via drive-through.
8: I don't know if Hungry Jack's has a drive-thru. I don't know if they've got them at Macca's or anything. I think they've definitely got them at Hungry Jack's, and I don't know if they've got drive-thru.
7: Oh, there's a drive-thru Hungry Jack's on my way home.
8: Well, there you go. You'll have to get some on the way home.
7: Mm.
8: This will be hard, Mike. It's Positive Media Day. This encourages, and this does, I mean, you've been reading out some nice stories this morning. You know, it's not always doom and gloom over the world, and that's, you know, what's mostly reported on. But this day encourages us to seek out and share uplifting news and inspiring stories, like the robot beggars in China.
7: Yes.
8: Take a moment to reflect on the media you consume, actively promote positive narratives, and engage with content that builds the community. Discover ways to highlight good news and inspire others.
7: But as somebody said years ago, they never sold any copies of the Sydney Morning Herald by running a headline that said, most people in Sydney had a fairly nice day today.
8: Maybe you should.
7: Mm.
8: Maybe part of this show could be to
7: be nice.
8: Good news.
7: Good news.
8: 1922, Mike, BBC News becomes the first organisation to broadcast news from a radio station. 1993, which is probably a good thing and also a bad thing, the internet becomes available to the public. 2010, some media agencies across the world begin reporting only negative news for ratings. I think it's been going on a lot longer than that.
7: Well, the man from CNN said fear sells.
8: Well, it does. It does, unfortunately. But it is nice to... Maybe the news program should finish with a nice story.
7: Well,
8: I'm talking about
7: no.
8: more TV, because not necessarily ours, because we've got a quick... You know, obviously you've got to make a point and off your chuff. But TV, maybe they should just finish with a nice story.
7: Well, years ago, there was a bunch of earnest journalists in Boston who said, we're only going to present real news.
8: Oh, yeah.
7: The real stories that mean something. No more water skiing squirrels.
8: See, that's when it went downhill.
7: Yes. when they stopped, it didn't work at all because people like the water skiing squirrels.
8: I remember seeing that vision of the water skiing squirrel. Oh, I remember that.
7: Whatever it is, skateboarding dogs or whatever.
8: Yeah. See, that's real news, Mike. None of this political garbage.
7: Well, like the lady who wanted to get a break from politics this morning and rang up with a story about the cat going on stage during the ballet.
8: You've got that story. Have you seen the photo? It's one of the stories they gave me.
7: Yeah.
8: Anyway, today's also World Rainforest Day. Obviously, that's good. It calls global attention to the critical importance of these biodiverse ecosystems. This day encourages learning about their role in climate regulation and supporting efforts to protect them.
7: Mm-hmm.
8: We've got some nice rainforests in this country. 1541, Francesco di Orellana, a Spanish soldier, is sent on an expedition and enters an exploration into the Amazon River, which he sails for years. So he went down to the rainforest.
7: Mm.
8: Today's Insect Week.
7: Really?
8: Yeah. I've got a few of those lately. I've noticed a few mozzies coming in my back door because I usually leave it open and my office is at the back of the house.
7: You could be worse. You could be in those states in America where they're releasing all these mosquitoes.
8: Yeah, I read that.
7: Yes, with the short aim is because the mosquitoes are infertile or something, it means they'll die out. That's the theory.
8: Yeah, But, you know, the thing is, if we've learned anything from Jurassic Park, is life finds a way.
7: Yes.
8: You might sterilise them, but they will find a way.
7: They do.
8: Anyway, this day is dedicated to celebrating the crucial role insects play in our world. Hopefully not the cockroaches and the mosquitoes.
7: Mm.
8: This UK-based initiative encourages everyone to learn about entomology through engaging events, citizen science and expert talks. Green slime was the first sign of life on our planet, supposedly. It was this slime stuff with the amoeba and was around long enough to grow out. I've been watching a lot of what I do to try and get to sleep when I can't sleep, Mike. I put these YouTube shows on because some of them go for like 4 hours and they like to listen to going to sleep. And I was watching this fascinating one about the different periods in I'm talking about like 200 million years ago, 60 million years to 120 million years is when, you know, Tyrannosaurus Rex was running around.
7: Yeah.
8: But ages before that, it was before the dinosaurs, was these huge insects. So you'd get these big millipedes and things that were like 12 feet long.
7: Oh, really?
8: Oh, yeah. They were just absolutely massive. So I've been looking at them quite a bit. It was like 440 million years ago. That's where insects appear at the same time that plants began to grow.
7: Virginia says, good morning, guys. Channel 7 finished their 6 o'clock news with the bright side, a good news story every night.
8: Oh, isn't that nice?
7: There you go.
8: See, they're listening to this program, Mike, and they've decided to do it.
7: A cheerful news story.
8: Yeah, so I suppose that last day with the insect ones, and there are good insects. I mean, I do feel very happy if I'm out in my backyard and I hear bees buzzing around because we did have a problem with a shortage of bees for quite a while and it didn't look too good. But it's also National Pollinator Week finally, Mike, which champions the vital role of bees. Bees, butterflies and other creatures in our ecosystem, which pretty much ensure plant reproduction and food security. So when they pollinate, cross-pollinate the bees and things, they go from flower to flower, and the butterflies and things, they help, growing all of our little veggies, plants and things.
7: They do indeed.
8: Yeah, so there we go.
7: All done.
8: Thank you, Mike.
7: National Days with Dale.
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7: Gary says, another great segment. Dale and Mike, enjoy a beer for your efforts tonight. Cheers, Gazza. Thank you, Gazza, for that. Jean says, hi, boys. Is Dale on all week? Yes, that is the plan.
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7: Spain currently on the field in Atlanta, leading 4-0 against Saudi Arabia, yet to score. We'll have some news for you in approximately 8 minutes and 7 seconds. Here's a story that I don't think will make the 4 o'clock bulletin, but still, I'm going to talk a little later about, is it a tough world for boys these days and some of the extreme things they do, and among that extreme department is them being exploited by gangsters. But have a listen to this. This is a 12-year-old girl who faked her own kidnapping to extort money from the parents. She disappeared from her home in the north of Santa Catarina in Brazil and began sending texts to the parents telling them she'd been kidnapped. She claimed she'd received death threats and been brutalized by the kidnappers. So the parents are terrified that the daughter might lose her life, it says. They contacted the cops and something called the Criminal Investigation Division, which has an anachronism going backwards for some reason, the DIC of MAFRA, began the investigation to locate the victim and her kidnappers. The missing minor started sending the parents messages again, wanted a sum of money as ransom to prevent the kidnappers from killing her. But only a few hours later, before the family could arrange the details of the ransom, the police located the girl in a house on the rural outskirts of Itaiopolis. To the surprise of the special forces ready to confront the girl's kidnappers and rescue her from their clutches, there was nobody there to confront. She was in no apparent danger. Under questioning, admitted she'd made the kidnapping story up just to extort money out of the parents. taken into custody, accused of committing an act analogous to the crime of extortion, but it's unclear if she stands to suffer any legal consequences because she's only 12. We've reported fake kidnappings before, planned for various reasons, but what really sets this case apart, says this story, is the mastermind's age. Yes.
8: Oh, you've got an email there, and I thought, oh, I'll stick around because you'll probably ask me anyway.
7: Dale, are you sure that cake shop wasn't actually in Reevesby? If so, I know the one you're talking about, says Jeffrey from Beverly Hills.
8: No, it wasn't in Reevesby because I went to East Hills Boys.
7: Oh, yeah.
8: And so if I missed the train, it was easier to walk to East Hills to catch that bus or go up to Panania and catch the bus. So it was definitely at Panania. I very, very rarely went to Reevesby. Had no reason to go there.
7: Well, there's another one here. Dale, I understand you like Arnott's Orange Slice Biscuits.
8: Yeah.
7: Bought a packet recently. From memory, seems smaller and less orangey than I recall them from the 90s. Probably not buy them again. As where I worked, management provided a packet of associated creams. Associated creams?
8: It's like
7: morning.
8: We get here. Assorted.
7: Assorted. It says associated, but I guess the intent was assorted. You're right.
8: Well, the biscuits in the packet are associated with each other because they're sitting there.
7: Yeah, I suppose that's true. Afternoon tea break, orange slice, the first to go.
8: There you go. I'm glad to hear that.
7: Any residue is always vanilla slice. Cheers, pleased to hear your return, says Ed. There you go.
8: Vanilla slice, which was that? Was that the chalky one, the chocolate biscuity one with the vanilla slice?
7: Well, the only vanilla slice I know are the big ones.
8: No, that's the big cake.
7: Well, you know, with vanilla in it, a big gob of vanilla cut rectangular, and it's got, I think, flaky pastry top and bottom
8: and some icing
7: on
8: the
7: top.
8: Yeah, that's the... Oh, don't get me started on those. But one of the biscuits was vanilla slice, and I think it was sort of like the orange slice.
7: Oh, but it had white icing in the middle?
8: It had the white icing in the middle. Yeah. Now, I don't know if they make them anymore, but I'm not an expert on... Vanilla. I never buy biscuits. I just scoff the ones here, and I limit myself to four a night, Mike.
7: Such discipline.
8: Well, no, actually, I lie. Normally I do, but with that Tim Tams that were accidentally just happened to be opened that were sitting here, I had two of those,
7: Tim Tams. Don't get between a Sinden and a packet of Tim Tams.
8: Don't get between Sinden and any sort of food, Mike.
7: All righty. Thank you, Dale.
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1: Nick says, good morning, boys. Love the show. Thank you, Nick. Vanilla Slice biscuits are still around. They're my favourites. Just amazing, says Mick. Okay, coming up in the next half hour, Terry Barnes. See what you think of what Terry has to say this morning.
2: First wash free.
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3: Hello, I'm Sarah Widdowson. The British Prime Minister, Sir Keir Starmer, is reportedly set to resign after coming to the realisation his time at No. 10 Downing Street is up. Multiple newspaper outlets in the UK report the Prime Minister could make an announcement as early as today. He's been under enormous pressure from within his own Labour Party over perceived failures on migration. The Business Secretary, Peter Kyle, has told the BBC Sir Keir will do what is in the best interest of his country.
4: He'll be framing every decision that he makes today on behalf of the country in his day-to-day job as Prime Minister, but also when he thinks about the party going forward, it will always be about what's in the best interests of the country.
3: US and Iranian negotiators are holding direct talks in Switzerland after an initial memorandum of understanding to end the Iran war was agreed to last week. The deal includes a commitment to reach a final agreement within 60 days, as well as an end to hostilities on all fronts, including in Lebanon, and the reopening of the Strait of Hormuz. US Vice President J.D. Vance has joined the discussions and says his hopeful progress will be made. A new party of teal independents is reportedly poised to launch as early as this week to push back at the rise of One Nation. According to the Financial Review, Warringah MP Zali Steggall has held a series of briefings with interested crossbenchers to discuss the details. A source close to the talks has told the publication a name for the proposed party has been agreed on and includes the word community. The federal government is keeping the door open for further assistance after extending the fuel excise relief until the end of next month. Federal politics reporter Nelson Scott.
5: Labor temporarily halved the fuel excise in April to help combat soaring oil prices driven by the Iran war. The discount was set to expire at the end of this month, but the government has confirmed relief will now continue until the end of July, albeit at a lower rate. Motorists will now save 16 cents per litre at the bowser rather than 32, equating to around $11 a tank. Prime Minister Anthony Albanese says further extensions could still be on the cards if tensions at the Strait of Hormuz persist.
6: Were there to be a massive global shock?
5: Further extensions could still be on the cards if tensions at the Strait of Hormuz persist.
6: Were there to be a massive global

0: Ricky. Raiders coach Ricky Stewart says they gave away too many penalties in the second half.
1: Some people just don't learn. Some really, really stupid penalties we gave away, gave them field position and they scored off it.
0: In the AFL, the Western Bulldogs have beaten St Kilda, while North Melbourne has defeated Richmond by 25 points at the MCG. Australia has beaten Bangladesh by 7 wickets in their T20. The Adelaide Thunderbirds have secured their place in the Suncorp Super Netball Grand Final, defeating the Melbourne Vixens by 14 goals. And at the World Cup, a goal with just 2 minutes of stoppage time to spare has seen Germany down Ivory Coast 2-1 to advance to the knockout stage.
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9: Possible showers about today, starting at 15 for Rocky, getting to 27. Yeppoon, 17 to 24. Gladstone, 16 to 26. And Billawilla, 10 to 26 degrees. And tomorrow, sunny and 25.
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2: Good morning. Welcome along. Thank you, Tony, for the kind words. Tony says, morning, Mike. How sweet. This is another week of starting the day listening to you. And Tony says, always great program, especially when you talk with Leith. Yes, I do think Leith speaks the truth. Valuable facts in this day and age. Tony says, have an awesome day. Thank you, Tony. Same to you. I noticed that story got in the news. It's on the front page of the Fin Review if you want more detail. This is about the Teals, inverted commas, party to push back One Nation. I think they've got a backed front myself. One Nation is flourishing because of people like the Teals, as near as I can tell. And as for them being a party, well, it's suggested that they really are a party. They're financed by the same people. And for them to

0: say they're now going to be a party won't really be any different. But anyway, the story is a new party of Teal Independence poised to launch as early as this week as part of a closely held plan to formalise the group's loose alliance under a fresh community label. Better commas, community. One that could counter new donation laws and push back at the rise of One Nation. Well, I really don't see that happening, but like I say, I think they've got it back to front. However, I don't go to the meetings. The strategy is being promoted primarily by Warringah MP Zali Steggall, who's held briefings with interested crossbenchers over the past week to discuss details, according to sources familiar with the talks. Oh, the old sources, eh? Speaking on condition of anonymity. The proposed party has a logo and a name which includes the word community, but it's unclear how many independents have committed to joining and when it would be announced. More briefings scheduled for this week. Plans to formalise the community independent movement became public last month after Steggall and Wentworth MP Allegra Spender said they were both open to a new structure that preserved the core elements of their hyper-local campaign strategy. I find this kind of curious. I think it's going to be the subject of debate and conversation. An impetus of the push is the Albanese government's new campaign financing laws, which will cap individual political donations at $50,000 per candidate each year and take effect in January 2027. Steggall and Spender both declined to comment on that. But what's Albo planning there? Why is he doing that? I think it's pretty fair to say it's probably in his self-interest somehow. Here's something a little curious, by the way. It's not exactly in the National Days category that we've just heard in the previous hour from Dale. But for whatever reason, I decided, because it was on free-to-air, and I was flicking around, to watch the entire Wizard of Oz film. I've never seen it all the way through before. And so I did. I mean, it was a great gimmick, the way they go to colour about the fifth of the way in. But then they go back to black and white, drab old sepia for drab old Kansas, where, you know, I guess presumably Judy and Toto were the whole time. Anyway, Judy has a lovely voice, and I was watching this thing thinking, apart from anything else, did it actually make any money? Apparently in the first release, no, it didn't. But subsequently, it's regarded as a classic and it's had re-releases and it's made money. But I was looking at it thinking the special effects, the huge cast, all the sets, I don't know. Am I the only person who sees The Wizard of Oz for the first time and thinks, did this thing make any money? Anyway, fascinating piece of work. And the reason I mention it now, it turns out today is the day that Judy Garland passed. Judy Garland, American actress and singer, died at 47 of a drug overdose in London on this day in 1969. It says here, her personal life was full of tragedy. She married five times, spent most of her life with drug and alcohol problems. But she was such a find for that role because apparently they wanted Shirley Temple to do it to begin with. And I could see how that made sense. But whoever Shirley was under contract to wouldn't let her do it. So they found Judy Garland and perfect little face and a beautiful singer. And it really made her, of course. But, you know, another picture of somebody you would think had the perfect existence but spent a lot of time in absolute misery. Yes. Anyway, if you want another on this day, totally unrelated, cane toads were introduced in Australia at Gordon Vale in North Queensland. 101 cane toads arrived from Hawaii on this day in 1935. And those toads have been with us ever since. Why would you do that? I mean, seriously, how would you think that was a good idea? I understand, yeah, the Poms thought it'd be nice to have rabbits. Bad idea, but they went ahead and did it anyway. But cane toads? Nothing attractive about cane toads. You can't even eat them.
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0: Terry Barnes is a columnist. He's a political and policy consultant, a former Howard government advisor. He's on the line. Good morning.
8: Good morning, Mike.
0: I'm looking at a headline here. Tony Abbott phoning Liberal members to stop them defecting to One Nation. Is this happening en masse, do you think, or is it just a headline?
8: Well, certainly in terms of the Daily Telegraph report yesterday, or Sunday Telegraph, it appears that he has been, as the new Liberal president, making phone calls to particularly, branch presidents and people of that sort, to encourage them to stay the course, be part of the Liberal Party, don't go across to One Nation, don't go anywhere else, because the Liberal Party is on the it's on the way back. But certainly, the fact that it's in the paper, it could be exaggerated, it could be just a handful of calls, but if Tony Abbott is actually using his, well, using his position and using his reputation and prestige to actually, encourage members, particularly influential members, to stay with the party, then I don't necessarily think that's a bad thing. I mean, that's what happens in politics all the time in the Liberal Party and the Labor Party. When it comes to pre-selections, for instance, getting pre-selection delegates to vote for the person you think is the appropriate one to select as an MP. That's exactly what Tony Abbott is doing in terms of encouraging people to stick with the party and not go to One Nation.
0: Yes, because I was going to say, you know, in my crass way, what use are the members really? They are good for pre-selections, you say? I mean, because we're not talking about ministers here. We're not talking about representatives. We're just talking about rank and file members who paid a certain amount of money to be members and supporters of the Liberal Party, aren't we?
8: Well, that's right. I mean, if you want to give me a call, I'd be quite open to it, because at the moment I am a member of the Liberal Party, but I am what they call unfinancial because I haven't decided to renew it. And if Tony wants to give me a reason why I should, given some of the performances of Liberal parties around the country, not least in my own state of Victoria, he's welcome to give it a go. The one thing I think I admire about Tony Abbott as president of the Liberal Party is he's going to be hands-on. He's going to actually do everything he can to turn the party around and to counter the existential threat. And the polls say it is an existential threat of Pauline Hanson and One Nation.
0: Yes. Tell me this. What is the Liberal Party really, or the Labor Party, or One Nation? Isn't it just an idea? Isn't it a brand? Isn't really that's all it is to the folks who are going to do the voting? It's how it's perceived.
8: Well, I think it's being perceived, or the Liberals and Labor parties particularly, are being perceived as one party, as One Nation disparagingly calls them, the Uniparty.
0: Yes.
8: Because you can't actually pick one from the other, Tweedledee and Tweedledum.
0: Hmm.
8: But really, I think it's more than just a brand, it's more than just a label or a logo. The major parties have, and that includes the National Party, are principles, are values, are beliefs that they believe are central to their philosophy, and then anybody who supports them agreeing to that philosophy. In the Liberal Party's case, it's lower taxes, it's smaller government, it's greater personal responsibility, it's belief in the family, and certainly, I think, a strong national identity. The Labor Party has a different take on things, particularly in regards to particularly the private sector and the economy, and as the engine room of the economy, and the role of the workers and unions in all of that. And the National Party, of course, is, the party of rural Australia in terms of standing up for miners, standing up for farmers and agriculturalists and others, and regional communities. I mean, they all have their places in the political spectrum, ideologically speaking, as well as organisations, or, as you put it, brands.
0: But the argument has been, and it's my own feeling that over the past, whatever it is, 30 years or so, neither of the big parties has really stayed true to their brand. I think the Liberals did well with Howard. I actually thought Kim Beazley might have made a decent Labor Party Prime Minister, but that didn't happen. But, you know, this folklore that the Liberal Party is there for the individual, for smaller government, for enterprise and more freedoms, whereas the Labor Party is there as a party of the workers, I don't think either of those, if they have stayed true to them, Terry, they haven't sold them very well, in my humble opinion. What do you think?
8: Your humble opinion's absolutely right, Mike, I think. They haven't sold them well. And when it comes to politics, they've focused on what gets them into office and what keeps them in office, rather than staying true to their basic principles, their fundamental callings.
0: Mm.
8: I mean, Labor Party is no longer the party of the workers, it's party of the educated middle class. The Liberal Party, I think, aspires to be the party of the workers because the Labor Party vacated the field, but really, it's become, I think, to put it charitably, big government conservatives, and not necessarily conservative at that. And so I think they've left the field between the two of them, and Nationals, I think, included that as well, to made the field pretty open for One Nation, and Pauline Hanson has actually got her football boots on, has run on, and is trampling wherever she can.
0: And talking about the lady, I believe you want to make a comment about this allegation. Tim Fisher called her a witch.
8: Well, indeed. And it came up at the National Press Club last Wednesday. Michelle Grattan, the doyen of the press gallery, asked a question about what she alleged Tim Fisher, when he was Nationals leader in the late 90s, said about her. I think called her a witch, and according to her, and that called for her to be burned at the stake. Look, the thing about that is that while I thought it was a waste of a question at the National Press Club, because it's going raw to very much under the bridge, the fact that she returned fire against him, Fisher, so almost viciously, made me sort of sit up and wonder, especially seeing that nobody's been able to find this comment that Tim Fisher was alleged to have made. And my sense is that, you know, if Pauline Hanson complains about the politics of personal attack against her, she has to show a bit of class, a bit of grace in return, and actually not indulge in the same sort of games that she accuses others of throwing in her direction. Now, when it comes to this claim that about what Tim Fisher said or didn't say, the one point I would make is, having worked with Tim Fisher and got to know him a bit in my time working in politics, that he is probably one of the most decent, nicest people I've ever met professionally and personally. I cannot imagine him saying what he is alleged to have said. And if she can't substantiate it, Pauline Hanson should actually stop thinking, well, the dead can't sue, because Tim Fisher has been gone for several years now. But his family is still here, and I think his widow has expressed her extreme upset about what was said. And I think it's time for Miss Hanson to put up or shut up on this one. And if she can't substantiate what she says Tim Fisher said 25, almost 30 years ago, then I think she owes the Fisher family an unreserved apology.
0: By the way, I think along similar lines, but not exactly the same, perhaps, this business in Parliament where somebody says something, particularly of a personal nature, knowing, Terry, that the Speaker will say, you have to withdraw that, and then they go, oh, I withdraw it. But it's like the jury will disregard. You can't unhear it. It's just sheer hypocrisy to throw personal insults in the Parliament, knowing that you can say them, but then we'll have to withdraw them because, like I say, once they're said, aren't they?
8: Well, that's exactly right. And, of course, that sort of tactic's used in courtrooms as well. But in Parliament, they call it parliamentary privilege, don't they? That in the cause of freedom of speech for our elected representatives, they can say what they like, effectively, and within the rules of the Parliament, which are not the rules of law. But certainly, I think, Pauline Hanson said this outside Parliament, and she said it at other times as well. I just think that she needs to reflect on what she said and why she said it, and the fact that she doesn't like people saying things against her. And if you're going to go into politics, I mean, you've got to have a high thickness of a rhinoceros. And sometimes, for all her success at the moment in the polls, I do get the impression that Miss Hanson is not necessarily, her jaw might not be made of anything other than glass.
0: Terry, thank you for your comments. I'll be interested to see what comment the listeners have to make about your comments this morning.
8: Well, after your comment last week, I hope they think I've taken my medication.
0: All right. Thank you, Terry.
8: Thanks, Mike.
0: That's Terry Barnes there. Terry's a columnist, a political and policy consultant. He was a Howard government advisor.
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0: Yes, it is. Dusty Fitzpatrick, good morning.
17: Good morning, Mike. 2.7 tonnes of cocaine has been discovered at a rural property in Sydney's northwest. AFP investigators say they found the drugs with an estimated street value of $816 million at Londonderry. Five new schools will be built in Sydney's southwest to help keep pace with the number of students in the region. $700 million has been set aside in tomorrow's state budget for the projects. And a magnitude 3 earthquake has been recorded near Dunedoo in western New South Wales. It's the third quake recorded since Friday in the state. Thanks, Mike. That's the latest from Sydney.
0: Thank you, Dusty. Now in the Brisbane newsroom, Chloe Affleck. Good morning, Chloe.
18: Good morning, Mike. Police are calling for witnesses to come forward following a horror crash in a stolen car in Cairns. A 12-year-old boy died while three other people were taken to hospital with serious injuries after the vehicle left the road and rolled on Sunday morning. And cost of living measures will be a key focus in tomorrow's state budget. David Crisopoulos has unveiled a freeze on water charges for the next 2 years, as well as increased payments to patients travelling for healthcare. That's the latest from Brisbane.
0: Thank you, Chloe. Some reaction to the previous conversation.
18: Traveling for help.
0: Thanks, Chloe. Jane has called in from Brisbane. Good morning.
19: Oh, good morning, Michael. I just could not believe my ears. Michelle Grattan, I do remember her. And the other one, Laurie Oakes, I remember him.
0: Yeah.
19: They both sat there. They're very big people. And they sat there. And I do not believe for 1 minute I also knew Tim Fisher and his lovely, aide, Lisa Gates from Brisbane and her family. I just, it is not, Tim Fisher would never say that anyway. And Michelle Grattan clearly was a terrible thing to say. And Pauline, you don't have to reply in kind. I mean, I can assure you, you'll get this because you're in media monitors. All of those people, the bad people I mentioned, are capable of it, but not Tim Fisher. And Lisa Gates, she's married, I don't remember her married name now, but it's Lisa. If anybody knows Lisa, they can ring them in Brisbane because I know her father's been very ill and I don't want to bother him. In fact, he may not still be on Earth. So I'd just like to say that.
0: All right. Thank you, Jane.
19: Thank you. Bye.
0: Keith from Ballarat, good morning.
20: Good morning.
0: You want to talk about the conversation with Pauline, with Terry about Pauline?
20: Well, not specifically, but last time they wanted to get rid of her, they put her in jail. Three times she went to jail. So why don't they do that again? Like, they've got no conscience, these people.
0: You think that's likely to happen?
20: Well, what about the voter? Doesn't the voter have a say in this? Like, no, doesn't my vote count or your vote count? It's just these people that are yapping all the time.
0: Mm-hmm. Well, ultimately, it is up to the voter. All right.
20: You want to come up to Ballarat and live in a car when it's 2 degrees and it's cold, I'll tell you.
0: I'll bet. All right. Thank you, Keith. Some more comment here. For example, George says, full marks, 10 out of 10 for Terry Barnes. He never fails to find something to knock Pauline on. Let him know no one cares about a comment from 30 years ago. Let it go, Terry. Diane says, hi, Mike. Wonder if Malcolm Turnbull's going to join the Teals' new party. And thank you for the kind words there, Diane. Roz says, oh, Terry, how many other politicians were wrongly jailed for 3 months and not even allowed out while making a successful appeal? No wonder Pauline Hanson loathes the Liberal Party. I thought they'd kind of made up, Roz, to be honest. Could Tim Fisher have been part of that appalling chapter of politics also? That's what Roz from Moss Vale says. Miriam says, good morning, Mike. Read Mr. Barnes' comments about Ms. Hanson. The press over the many years have been unkind to Ms. Hanson. She's never changed her ideas in Australia, but I feel she is authentic. So I think what has been said concerning Mr. Fisher is what it is. Kind regards, Mim. Siv says, hello, Mr. Jeffries. I'm glad to hear you sounding a lot better and a lot more smoother. More smoother, Siv. I've surfaced, so I've missed the other 3 and a bit hours of brilliance. Did you do for me was that every cough lolly I could find, lemon tea and honey and the rest. Yes. Dice says, I get the impression Terry is not a fan of Pauline. And somebody here says, the Liberal Party's not on its way back. They lost their way when they ousted Abbott and installed Turnbull. Until they get rid of his likes, they're dead.
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0: Nicole Senior, radio host and commentator, is on the line. Good morning. It's been a while. How are you?
5: Good morning, Mike. It has been a while. I'm good.
0: Young males, is it especially tough for them today? You know, I hear stories about, well, let's start with this one. Young males being exploited by gangsters. Do you think that's a real issue and why?
5: Well, yes, I do, because I am an avid listener of podcasts, especially crime-based podcasts. And funny enough, I was listening to one about crime in Melbourne, and this was probably a couple of weeks ago. And they were saying that it was really hard, police were finding it really hard to track down the criminals because they're using things like Airtasker, all of those freelance websites to lure younger people, especially younger boys, in to pay them $1,000, say as little as $1,000 to firebomb a business. Because it's quick money, it's easy money, and young kids don't quite understand the consequences involved. And I think that's why they're targeting them, because they think, well, these young kids, they want money. They might want to spend some money on going out with friends or whatever it might be, and they don't have jobs yet, so why not start targeting the younger generation that don't yet have jobs and a sense of responsibility.
0: And it's exciting, isn't it, what they're proposing?
5: It is.
0: And if you have no sense of the consequences, it's exciting. There's money in it. And are young males not being given enough avenues to exercise the kind of feelings that go through young males? I mean, one way to do it, in my opinion, is sport. But do you think enough time is being devoted by parents to young males playing sport?
5: I don't think so. And this is another discussion I was having with my husband yesterday, because my kids aren't big sporty children, much to my dislike, because I was always sporty as a kid. But when you have a look at the US, for example, because we're talking about the Socceroos, and I said, you know, in the US, they have college, they have, you know, they get college degrees and then they can go on and represent college footy and things like that. We don't have that here. And if we do, it's a very, very small percentage of sporty kids actually get that chance. Whereas over there, they've got more money to spend on sport. So it's enticing for kids to play sport and get really heavily involved in it. Here, having parents in your kids' ears saying, oh, sport's good for your well-being and your mental health, and that's not enough for kids. It really isn't enough. Because what young kid is going to look after, like, listen to their parents, for example? Really, a 14-year-old is not going to listen to their parents. Let's be real.
0: Yes, that's right.
5: Yeah. So I don't know the answer to that, Mike. The only thing I can think of is, I guess, encouraging it more in schools, but schools are very different to what it was like when we were at school. We were forced to do sports carnivals and athletics carnivals and swimming carnivals. Nowadays, you don't have to do it if you don't want to. So it's a very different, era now.
0: There's another aspect of difficulty for young folk, you know, we're talking about, I suppose, 12, 13, 14, 15, that young males are afraid to front young females with a view to setting up some kind of relationship. So they're talking to variations on Chat GPT. That's pretty pathetic, isn't it?
5: Yes, it is. But you're going to laugh. I call Chat GPT my second husband.
0: Do you?
5: I use it for a lot of things. I use it because once you input enough data into it, it gets to know the type of person you are, so that it spits out answers that you want to hear. Or
0: yes.
5: You know, I quite like it, depending on what it's used for. But in saying that, utilising it because they don't know how to approach a woman, I don't think there's anything wrong with that. I don't think there's anything wrong with using it saying, I really like this girl at school, but I have no idea how to approach her. What suggestions do you have? Something like that is okay, because that's advice. You're seeking advice, and there's no different to going onto the internet and Googling it. But when it starts telling you what to say and how to act, that is never going to last. Let's be honest. It's never going to last. You're not going to hold that up for the rest of your life. Your personality is what is going to draw someone in, not what Chat GPT tells you to say.
0: But what I'm hearing, what I'm reading, is they don't get advice on how to approach a girl. The Chat GPT is in place of.
5: Oh, yeah, that's different. Yeah, that's different. Well, what's the difference between that and a sex doll? Let's be honest.
0: Well,
5: it is a variation, though, isn't it, for kids these days, because they're scared to approach girls. So what do? They use Chat GPT to
0: fill that gap.
5: Have a relationship.
0: Yes.
5: It is weird. And over in, I don't know what Asian country it was, but a woman recently married, like a chat service. She actually married one. I don't know if you saw that on the news.
0: No, I missed that.
5: But yeah, Google it. She actually married a chat service. And like it's gone bonkers.
0: Well, yes, I agree. That's the point I'm making. I mean, it's no doubt difficult for women too, but in this context, I'm just thinking particularly about young males. Do they have it particularly tough? And of course, males have been encouraged to believe through commercial advertising and people who write essays that a lot of what they think a male is all about is toxic.
5: Yeah.
0: And, you know, if we go to the toxic side of things, that's very handy, of course, if young males are required to slow march into machine gun fire, which happens periodically.
5: Yeah. I think with regards to that, I think media doesn't, play the most positive part in that.
0: Oh, no, because well, you know why that is? Because you gals are the ones who buy all the stuff.
5: Correct. And it's fear-mongering, Mike. It's fear-mongering as well.
0: How do you mean?
5: Like, put a sense of fear in women that all men, regardless of age, are toxic. Because every second article, where are the good articles about men? Because there are decent men out there. So where are all those stories about, you know, amazing men that have done all these wonderful things for the women in their lives? Like, we don't hear those stories. It's all about the men that, you know, have caused issues for women. Like, there's nothing positive. And I think when you've got, you know, men and women, or women specifically, reading all of these articles online, what's the first impression you're going to get? That every man's toxic. And I feel sorry for young boys, because they don't have a chance. They really don't.
0: Well, here's another thing. A lawyer I know said to me a long time ago, when he's defending young males because of something they've done, you know, in court, he says there's either no father or a dud father.
5: Yeah, that doesn't surprise me.
0: Yeah.
5: Yeah, that doesn't surprise me. But then again, in saying that, my son had, well, his dad was around, but we shared custody, and I didn't have anyone for many years. And I think a lot of it is the way you parent your children. And I must say, my 20-year-old is a good kid, and I've never, ever had issues with him.
0: Right.
5: But it also is boredom, technology. You know, kids don't talk to other children like we did when we were younger. Like, we had no technology. We had to go out and talk to people and, you know, and have friendship groups and work and all of that to socialize. They don't have that. They don't have to do that these days, which does cause another problem. Somebody, they don't know how to talk to people.
0: Somebody said to me on the program a week or two ago, we're talking about people meeting people, maybe the government will have to pass a law to make progressive barn dancing mandatory.
5: I like that idea. I live in Camden, and we have barn dancing out here and line dancing all the time.
0: Do you? Yeah.
5: I like that. Yeah, we do. I think that's a great idea.
0: Does it attract a crowd?
5: It does. It does attract a crowd. And surprisingly, a young crowd, not just an older crowd. There's a lot of young people out here that do it. Yeah. I think it just, look, a lot of it comes down to parenting, but then a lot of it also comes down to the change. Like, there's so many things that are changing. Technology is rapidly changing. The way you communicate is changing. And kids don't know how to talk to people. They don't know how to, you know, get a little bit of responsibility, like all of them being trapped to do illegal things. Well, they aren't old enough to understand the consequences. And most of the time, they get a slap on the wrist.
0: Well, that's another point, of course. I read about some kid the other day who's been on bail 400 times. I'm not exaggerating. Oh. That's what the story said. God. And I guess the coppers get sick of it. They nab them. They go in front of the magistrate and... Going back to lawyers I know say if a child's under a certain age, you've got no chance of getting convictions, and nothing gets done. So no parenting and nothing from the establishment. You know, I've spoken to people from other countries. I remember talking to a man from Sweden a while back. And if you go on rehab there to the work farm, you stay there for like a year and 3 months, a year and 6 months. Wow. You don't do it for 3 weeks and pretend everything's all better.
5: Wow. Yeah, but that's all part of it, right? You're not going to be rehabilitated after 3 weeks.
0: No.
5: Like, that's ridiculous.
0: Apart from anything else, you go back to the same old... Okay. Stephanie has called in. Good morning.
6: Good morning, Mike. I don't know about your voice, but I think mine is probably going the same way. I've had a bit of a glass of water, but I don't think it sounds. I hope you can understand me.
0: So far, so good.
6: Oh, okay, cool. I think Terry Barnes should cease whining about Pauline Hanson. He's making her really a cause célèbre, isn't he? And accusing her of having a glass jaw. I do think his constant condemnation of Pauline Hanson runs the risk of him being accused of himself having a bit of a glass jaw. He is, after all, part of this party, which is now more or less just a swamp. He's been part of this party, this great broad church with its now glass jaw, which willingly opened its doors years ago, allowing itself to be invaded by and infected with the dripping wet, jokey, wokey left of the Liberal Party, not Labour light, Labour heavy. And it has no one but itself to blame, his Liberal Party. They are exactly at this moment the same mob who went to the last election. Nothing has changed. The jokey, wokey left are all still there, pulling the strings. And I do think that Terry Barnes, in his constant condemnation of Pauline Hanson, is just shows signs of running scared. I think anyone with less likely to have a glass jaw, I can't think of Pauline Hanson. I think he's had more stuff thrown at her, including being thrown into jail by the Liberal Party, the great broad church. She's taken everything that can be thrown at her and she bats it away. So, Mr. Barnes, I think if you want to continue giving a good old bash to Pauline Hanson, it's not going to get your Conservative voters back. The more you deride her, the more they're going. But the Liberal Party doesn't seem to understand this. And surely to heaven, if they're so desperate to get themselves out of this swamp, they're going to have to look at someone, Mike, I think, with a more powerful batting record than Angus Taylor. Where is he? He's an invisible man. Can't see him, can't hear him. On the issues that are so critically important to this country, where are you? He should be out there every single day. Call a presser, Angus, street corner, anywhere. Get the cameras rolling. Let people see you. Lift your voice about an octave and start yelling. Can't hear you, Angus. And Mr. Barnes, Pauline Hanson will do her thing despite your best efforts, I would suggest.
0: Stephanie, thank you for calling.
6: Well, thank you, Mike. Bye now.
0: Bye.
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0: MotoGP World Championship leader Marco Bezzecchi has been banned from the Czech Grand Prix after a shocking incident during the sprint race. After crashing out from fifth place, Bezzecchi lost his temper, ran over to a marshal who was recovering his bike, struck him twice in the face. He was immediately called before the stewards and charged with unsportsmanlike conduct. Officials ruled the behaviour wholly unacceptable, saying that physical aggression toward marshals cannot be tolerated under any circumstances. Bezzecchi was later seen apologising to the marshal. The punishment's a major setback in the title fight, with his championship lead over teammate Jorge Martin already reduced 15 points. In the race itself, Francesco Bagnaia won his first sprint of the 2026 season, beating pole sitter Ai Agüero at Brno using a strong tyre strategy.
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0: Darren says all the people who bag Pauline and One Nation are anti-Australia. They should just live overseas. They hate people who love our country. That's what Darren says. Elise says, I miss Terry Barnes this morning. I'm assuming he was Pauline bashing again by the sound of it. Makes me more determined to vote away from the Libs. Thanks, Mr. Barnes. Nicole says, whatever Terry Barnes, Liberals, Labor or Zali Steggall say or do, we're sticking with Pauline, says Nicole. Danny says, this is talking about young males, hi Mike, as important as encouraging sport is, parents need to display their behaviours themselves. I don't see many parents actually still playing competitive sport anymore, says Danny. Siv is apologising for his grammar and hoping that maybe AI would take care of it. Sorry, Smoother is grammatically incorrect. Well, you've got incorrected, Siv. Grammatically incorrected. Should have been more smooth. That wasn't AI's fault, it was mine. And then goes on to say, would ChatGPT or any other AI thing you could think of actually correct my grammar, meaning I wouldn't actually have to think? I couldn't guarantee it, Siv, because the thing about AI is it wants to please you. And I would imagine if it thinks that you like incorrect grammar, it would happily deal with that. Richard says, Mike, I echo thoughts of Stephanie. Terry Barnes is duplicitous, not clever, repeatedly says, certainly I think, strange expression, says Richard from Lane Cove. Okay, news coming up in approximately 11 seconds.
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14: Good morning, I'm Madeline McNeil. High-stakes talks between the US and Iran are underway in Switzerland to build on an interim peace deal to end the war in Iran. A memorandum of understanding was signed last week, and US and Iranian negotiators have 60 days to reach a formal agreement. However, negotiations have been complicated by the exchange of fire between Israel and Hezbollah in Lebanon. Speaking ahead of the formal talks, US Vice President J.D. Vance praised Donald Trump for getting to this point.
15: That what's brought us to this moment is the president's leadership and the president's willingness to see a Middle East that is much different 10 years from now than it was 10 years ago. And what we're trying to accomplish here is something very simple. Through diplomacy, through working together to transform the Middle East.
14: Legislation to extend the fuel excise relief until the end of July is expected to pass Parliament this week with the opposition's support. The laws will see motorists save 16 cents per litre at the bowser rather than 32, and is expected to pass with the opposition support. The Prime Minister will hold fuel security talks with his state and territory counterparts today. New polling shows most Australian voters are comfortable with a fall in national house prices as a result of Labor's tax reforms to make housing more affordable. Sarah Wittesane reports.
16: The Resolve Political Monitor surveyed 1,800 people and found 54% supported lower house prices. Just 11% were opposed, while 35% said they were unsure or neutral. Support was strongest among Labor voters, property investors and people aged between 18 and 34. Labor's changes to negative gearing and the capital gains tax, aimed at making housing more affordable, will go to the Senate today for debate. The Albanese government believes it will have the support of the Greens to push through the reforms. Sarah Wiedersehen reporting.
14: Keir Starmer is reportedly preparing to depart No. 10 Downing Street. Allies have told media the British Prime Minister's come to the realisation his position is now untenable. He's faced mounting pressure from within his own Labour Party to step down over migration policies. And Federal Opposition Leader Angus Taylor has branded the New South Wales Government's mass cull of Brumbies in the Snowy Mountains inhumane and unnecessary. He's joined a rally organised by opponents to call for the to call on the government for the program to be halted. He says control of wild horses should be handed back to landowners. In finance, one Australian dollar is buying 70.1 US cents.
2: 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Your sport now.
14: The Western Bulldogs have beaten St Kilda to finish round 15 of the AFL as the Saints lose two key players to injury. Earlier, North Melbourne saw off Richmond by 25 points at the MCG to sit inside the top 10. The Melbourne Storms climbing the NRL ladder, posting their third straight win with a 42-20 defeat of the Raiders. It was a fitting way to mark Cameron Munster's milestone 250th match. In the other game, posting their third straight win with a 42-20 defeat of the Raiders. It was a fitting way to mark Cameron Munster's milestone 250th

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3: Possible showers about today. Starting at 15 for Rocky, getting to 27. Yeppoon, 17 to 24. Gladstone, 16 to 26. And Billawilla, 10 to 26 degrees. And tomorrow, sunny and 25.
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1: Good morning. Welcome along. Coming up shortly, a professor who, apart from anything else, is a futurologist and an author, with his comments on the likely impact of AI. You know, I've done a bit on that and will continue to do so. Apart from anything else, I really believe it needs more explanation. Anyway, you may be interested in the professor's take on it, his opinion. Meantime, reaction to Terry Barnes. It's more brickbats than bouquets. Glenn says, I turned the radio on to hear the end of Terry Barnes say Pauline had a glass jaw and thought, that's a joke. Thankfully, Stephanie's call just made my day better, says Glenn. Jean says, Mike, agree with Stephanie about Terry. And there's a thumbs down emoji there. What about all the trash talk Pauline has copped for decades? Is Holmes a court footing the bill for the new group? I wonder. They're not saying anything about that aspect of it, but and this is intriguing to me. Are they really a new group or just admitting to having been a group all along? What a waste, another rebel group wanting to destroy our country, says Jean. Brett says, hi, Mike. Hear, hear, Stephanie. Well said. Terry, listen up, says Brett. And Tony says, on Stephanie, this is a woman with superior intellect. She always makes true sense, says Tony from Cloud.

0: Sandra. Siv, we're educating Siv here. On second thoughts, I don't think I'll rely on AI for lessons on grammar. I think I might go back to using the grey matter and traditional dictionaries and English books, says Siv. I think that's a good idea, and I would apply it not only to you, Siv, but also the education system in this country. Jennifer says, morning, Mike. Stephanie's 100% correct. I used to enjoy listening to Terry Barnes, but he's a whinger now. I'm a lifelong Liberal voter, but no more, with the no more in caps. The Libs need to expel, with the expel in caps, Malcolm Turnbull first off, and get back to conservative and Australian values. I will be voting for One Nation and state and federal from this point on. That's what Jen has to say. And Karen say, Mike, as soon as Barnes comes on, I turn off. I can't handle listening to him, says Karen. People are cross.
1: It's the biggest secret in town. But don't keep it to yourself. If you know what it is, tell us. And you could be spending up big at Perry's IGA, Wandle, Dean Street or Yeppoon. It's the 4RO Perry's IGA Secret Sound. And right now, it sounds like this. Yes, the 4RO Perry's IGA Secret Sound. 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Weekday mornings after 8 and again after 5 each afternoon. Thanks to Perry's IGA, Wandle, Dean Street and Yeppoon. On the talk of Central Queensland, 990 4RO.
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0: AI. I have spoken about that more than once on this radio program. What will the impact be? Will there be an upside? I'm looking at a headline here. It says 2.4 million Australians could lose their jobs. The economic cost could exceed 250 billion per year. To comment further, futurologist and best-selling author of Perceptual Machines and Synthetic Souls, Professor Rocky Scopoletti. Rocky, good morning. Thank you for doing this.
13: Good morning, Mike. Great to be on the program.
0: So, You know, there's a figure I keep seeing. I've seen it about five times now, and it never goes into any detail, but it's appeared in these different stories where it says, worldwide, we will lose, I think it's 92 million jobs, but we'll pick up 170 million. Is it million or billion? Anyway, I can never find any detail on that. But you've got a figure here. You're saying, let's bring it back home. 2.4 million Australians could lose their jobs. This is on account of AI. How do you predict that's going to happen?
8: Yeah, so AI is already impacting jobs. We've seen announcements by major companies. Atlassian is one of them. IBM and also CBA have made some comments about staff reductions in contact centres. So we're already seeing the impact of job loss in AI. I think what's interesting about this latest development is that we've got the CEO of Anthropic throwing this number around of 20% of jobs could be impacted over the next 5 years. And I think the important point here, Mike, is the time period, 5 years.
0: Mm.
8: That's not a long period of time.
0: No.
8: And so I became quite curious about that number. And so I thought, well, let's take a look at this scenario, and apply it to Australia and see what impact that would be. And that's where when we look at the current employment, unemployment rate, or number of people unemployed, and then if we apply his assumption or scenario of 20%, that is an additional 2.4 million jobs that would be lost over that five-year period in the event that this scenario unfolds. And so the issue for Australia in many respects, like other countries, is are we ready for that? Are we prepared for that? Even if it's half correct, are we prepared for that?
0: Well, my guess would be no, we're not. And this idea that it will increase productivity, as near as I can tell, and I've had a bit of a look at this, the only way it's going to increase productivity is by employing fewer human beings.
8: Yeah, so when we kind of look at where they're saying this will impact in terms of jobs, occupations that involve kind of routine information processing, let's just say, are the likely ones to experience the greatest disruption. Jobs such as customer service, finance processing, legal research, analyst type roles. Well, these are the walk-in positions once youth have, kind of finished their degrees, graduated, and it's often their first job. And if these are the jobs that are going to go, the impact will be quite severe, because you're going to have a whole generation of people graduating with no job to go on the back of that.
0: And then it will impact further down the track, because you won't have those young people who have progressed through whatever it is they planned to replace the older people when they eventually retire.
8: Yeah, and that's where I think it's important, Mike, that we also think of the underemployment rate, where you're going to have a set of highly qualified people that have graduated, but they've got no jobs to go to. So, what's going to happen in that case? Should this sort of scenario play out?
0: Do you see any upside to this, going back to my story about these arguments that are put without any kind of specifics, that miraculously, although millions of jobs will be lost, millions of jobs will be created as a result of AI? Do you see that happening at all?
8: Well, that's the issue that we are staring into is... and again, if we bring this back into the time period that's been talked about here, 5 years, what we're going to be left with is as we've already started to see, is a whole range of roles in the areas of technology, healthcare, cyber and information security, all of these kinds of new areas where we're just not going to have the skills to fill them. But on the other side of that ledger is we're going to have all of these highly skilled people whose skill set has not been readied for these emerging roles. And I think that's really the heart of it. That's where we've got to get to rapidly transforming our workforces. Again, because of this time period. In many respects, Mike, this is probably, the issue itself is probably nothing new when we look back in technology. The difference is that when we had the internet emerge, when we had, you know, other technologies in the past emerge, we had generations, I guess, or decades of time to transition and transform our industries. And we don't have that luxury here with AI.
0: I've seen some strange comparisons made saying we shouldn't fear AI because we had the same kinds of concerns in the past with, for example, the Industrial Revolution. I think that's, tell me what you think, but I think that's utter nonsense because the Industrial Revolution meant that we made things that we'd never made before. We made more stuff and we needed people to work the machines to do that. Another comparison was with electricity. Well, I mean, how did electricity result in mass job losses? Yes, I know there was no need for firemen on steam trains, and ultimately the unions had them on diesel locomotives, but you don't really need firemen on electric-driven trains. But apart from that, I can't think of a lot of examples. Can you?
8: Yeah, and again, we had decades for transitioning.
0: That's true.
8: Workforces.
0: Yeah.
8: With those technologies, which we you know, again, in these scenarios, don't have that benefit of that time, and also, as you pointed out before, the types of jobs that will benefit from productivity improvement are often those jobs associated with, you know, processing of information of some sort. And, you know, we won't have the benefit of the, you know, flow-on impact in manufacturing or in all of these other parts of the economy either.
0: So do you think the government, if it's willing, should step in somehow? What should they do?
8: Well, I think there's a big role to play, not just by government, but I think by industries and large employers of people that to really get this transition plan put in place to be able to ensure that we've got the right resources going into the right areas to ensure that we don't end up with that scenario where we've got, you know, massive job vacancies and we've got massive job losses on the other side. We've got to be able to get to this transitioning part of this re-displacement strategy as soon as we possibly can. And that's going to require the cooperation of all elements within the within the economy, not just government alone.
0: Yeah, I see that. It's a big ask. Interesting times, Professor. Appreciate your time and comments. Thanks for coming on the program.
8: Pleasure, Mike.
0: Professor Rocky Scopoletti is a futurologist. He's a best-selling author of Perpetual Machines and Synthetic Souls.
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Nicole says AI will prove to be another load of rubbish and the businesses relying on it will soon be begging the humans to come back. Stop using this rubbish. The impact will not be severe and the media needs to stop fear-mongering, says Nicole. We've got Steve saying, I didn't hear Terry Barnes this morning. I was listening to his brother Jimmy. Sounds like he's upset the working class man. See what Steve did there? What do we got here? Oh, Claire says Terry Barnes is also out of step with me, but only on the subject Pauline and One Nation. Cheers, Claire from Mount Carla. P.S. Love the On This Day chats. Well, that's good. And if you're awake at that hour of the morning, I hope you get something out of it. Peter says, do you think this country will be taken over by China? They own a lot of it already, says Peter. I hope not. I prefer it the way, well, if not exactly as it is, as it was, if I can put it that way. What else we got here? Oh, yeah, this is a comment about the conversation with young males. What to do with the male side of young males instead of just telling them they're toxic. Greg says young males now also have a gym culture wanting body image. Well, yes, absolutely. Greg says my two young blokes, 23 and 21, albeit they're at the university, and know the issues that are going down at the peptide avenue. Social media has a lot of influence. Yes, although, I mean, social media, when you get to what it really is, just a means of communicating, and so groups get together on social media, but do we blame the means of communication instead of what's said? I got some more here. Thank you for those, but I'm going to get out of here because I know Ben Fordham has some plans. He's next on 2GB. And that'll be followed by Mark Levy, coming up soon on 4BC, Dean and Sophie, followed by Peter Soltis. Peter's filling in for Jason Matthews, who apparently isn't well. Have a great day. Plan to be back tomorrow.

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4: Good morning, I'm James Royce. The grandmother of missing South Australian boy Gus Lamont has described as ludicrous the police allegations against her, with detectives believing the 4-year-old boy died accidentally and that Josie Murray burned his body. The 75-year-old hasn't been charged and is told Seven the theory makes no sense.
5: To think that I could actually go out there and do something like that, to think that I would be stupid enough to do it is ludicrous, and to think that I could face up to the trauma of doing that would also be ridiculous.
4: A teenage boy is fighting for life after being hit by a car while cycling in Melbourne's north. It happened at Mickleham around 5:45 last night. The car's driver stopped at the scene and has spoken to police. Meantime, investigations continue into a horror crash that's killed two men on the New South Wales south coast. The 23 and 59-year-olds died in a head-on collision near Batemans Bay yesterday afternoon. Allies of Keir Starmer believe the British Prime Minister will resign and maybe today to make way for rival leader Andy Burnham. Briefly, a new report warns the national gun buyback could cost taxpayers nearly $500 million in its first year, and that's just if it's rolled out in New South Wales alone. And Darren Hayes is fuming that his work is being used to train AI. The Savage Garden singer says everything he's written or performed has been stolen by the technology, and he's now calling for legal retaliation.
0: Hilton Dental CQ, Rockhampton's trusted and gentle dentist. 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
4: Starting with AFL, and St Kilda is counting the cost of its 22-point loss to the Bulldogs, with three stars now off for scans. Coach Ross Lyon was asked for an update on Jack Sinclair, Tom De Koning and Rowan Marshall.
6: We think Sinclair's a calf. There's speculation about an Achilles. I'm not in a position to comment any further except to say they think it's more calf. And I spoke to him, and then Rowan should be fine and Tedeko's precaution, and that's where it sits.
4: Over to NRL, and the Roosters have stormed into the top four after last night's 27-8 thrashing of the Sharks. They now have a short turnaround, backing up against the Broncos on Friday night. In cricket, Australia has beaten Bangladesh by 7 wickets to complete a T20 series whitewash. Mitch Marsh was named player of the match for his knock of 60. Meantime, New Zealand has levelled its test series against England with a 250-run win at the Oval. And Belgium is facing Iran at the World Cup. Earlier, Spain thrashed Saudi Arabia 4-0.
0: 4RO weather for Rockhampton and Central Queensland. 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
7: Partly cloudy today. Chance of some fog around early this morning. Slight chance of a shower in the late morning and afternoon, and light winds. We'll keep an eye outside the window to see whether any of that fog's around. On the Capricorn Coast, east to southeasterlies, 10 to 15 knots, tending south to southeasterly in the early morning. Seas around a metre. UV index today getting to 5, which is moderate. So if you're out and about, make sure you cover up. Heading for a top of 27 degrees today for Rockhampton. Getting to around 24 for Yeppoon. Gladstone. Gladstone 25, and Billawheel are also expecting a top of 25. Right now, sitting on 14 in Rocky, it's about 17 degrees in Gladstone and Yeboon, and 15 right now in Billawheel.
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7: Good morning, it's Aaron, and the Boodles Big Breakfast, 4922-7990 is my number, aaron.stevens@4ro.com.au. Roxy Music and Lighthouse Family on the way. 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

0: It's the talk of Central Queensland, 994RO. After six, listen for the song that I'll be playing this morning to put you on the standby list to win $10,000. It's the 4RO 10K cash track. Back again this morning here on 4RO and with Luke Cross this afternoon. Speaking of Luke, thanks to Luke for filling in Thursday, Friday last week. He caught up with Michelle Landry on the Boodles Big Breakfast on Friday morning, as we do each Friday. And they started by talking about Michelle's visit to Heights College.
1: Yeah, so Donna Kirkland and I, the members of Rockhampton, went and visited the year six classes. We had a great discussion. I love those school visits. And they always have great questions. And because I've got the mace now, all the kids love that. Well, the primary school kids like it. The high school kids don't think it's very cool. But that's typical. But yeah, they're always really intrigued with the story of the mace. And, you know, the real waste mace is worth over $20 million. So they're very enthralled with that. But, you know, we talked about fuel supply, AI, but the most important question of all was, do I like pineapple on my pizza?
2: That's a good question. So what was your answer? This is going to determine how people feel about you, Michelle.
1: Yeah, I'm the pineapple queen.
2: There you go. I don't see anything wrong with it. Put whatever you like on pizza. You don't have to eat it.
1: Exactly.
2: If you don't like it.
1: I don't think traditional pizza doesn't have pineapple on it, but anyway, we're from Queensland.
2: You know what? It's much like politics. If you don't like it, you don't have to eat it. You know, in politics, you don't like something, you don't have to vote for them. It's all, we're in a democracy.
1: exactly. But most of the kids, I don't think, liked it. And yeah, so anyway, that's all right. I'll still have my pineapple on my pizza.
2: My son eats could eat pineapple by the handful, which I don't mind because it's good for him, I suppose.
1: Oh, I remember when we were kids, we used to go to Cool Waters Caravan Park. And some of the pineapple farmers used to set up, they still set up roadside, probably not as much, but they used to have those little pineapples that you could buy for about 50 cents or a dollar, and they'd chop all the outside off and you could just hold it like a lollipop and eat it. Oh. Absolutely beautiful. And I do think that we have the best pineapples in the world and down here at Yeppoon. They're just absolutely delicious.
2: Not going to argue. Not going to argue with that one. Genesis Care, 10-year anniversary.
1: Yeah, look, this was a great pleasure to go up and help celebrate because Genesis Care does a fantastic job for cancer services right across central Queensland, and they've really gone from strength to strength. And I was they opened their facility in 2016, but the whole big cancer unit that we see, the big green building on top of the hill at the hospital, I had the pleasure of opening that in 2015. And I think that, you know, that has saved so many lives right across central Queensland.
2: Yeah.
1: Excuse me.
2: That's okay.
1: What's going?
2: I mean, you're not getting sick, are you? Don't get sick.
1: No, probably talking too much.
2: Yeah. Same. And the Tourism Forum, Capricorn Enterprise Tourism Forum, happened recently.
1: Yeah, so Matt Canavan and I attended this. As we know, Matt's now the leader of the Federal Nationals, but in his portfolio is trade and investment in tourism. So it was really good to catch up with some of the tourist operators down on the coast and just talk about the problems. And, you know, things are pretty tough at the moment. So if people, you know, want to go to the islands, want to go to the caves, do something locally, please do it, because there's been a lot of cancellations. And that's a whole lot of reasons. Those new tax proposals that the government are putting forward, the federal government haven't gone down well. But also with fuel, high inflation, interest rates, people have had to cut back. So our tourism sector is doing it tough. So if you are thinking about doing something on the weekend, hop on a boat to the islands or go out to the caves or go to Karana Crocodile Farm or Kubri Park, there's heaps of things to do.
0: Member for Capricornia, Michelle Landry, speaking with Luke Cross on Friday morning during the Boodles Big Breakfast. Michelle will be back Friday morning. If ever you've got a question for Michelle Landry, feel free to get in touch. 4922 7990, aaron.stevens@4ro.com.au. Got the easy beats before we get to six.
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0: 94 RO, the talk of Central Queensland. Got Friday on our mind and the Wonder Wheel too, which is putting together a pretty big jackpot. We'll play for it just after 7 this morning. The 4RO Wonder Wheel, thanks to Harvey Norman Electrical and Computers. In the meantime, the latest news, sport and weather coming up. We'll check news headlines soon on this day. Thanks to Move, Mobility and plenty more throughout your Monday morning on the Boodles Big Breakfast on 994 RO.
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7: Good morning. Joseph Price with your local news. A man's been killed in a two-vehicle crash in central Queensland. Around 5:45 yesterday morning, a blue Toyota Corolla and a white Toyota Hilux collided at the intersection of the Dawson Highway and Three Chain Road at Mowra. The Corolla driver, a man in his 50s, died at the scene, while a man in his 40s who was driving the Hilux was taken to hospital with minor injuries. The forensic crash unit are appealing for any witnesses or anyone with relevant vision to contact police. The state's peak motoring body has outlined key recommendations to drive down fatality rates on our roads ahead of budget day tomorrow. The RACQ is calling for improved road safety measures and investment to manage population growth. Last year, we recorded more than 300 lives lost on Queensland roads, including 44 in the central region.
8: Well, there's a number of problems Queensland is facing when it comes to road safety. We're in a grip of a road safety crisis. We're calling for a number of investments to bring these terrible road deaths down. Last year was a 16-year record, and this year we're tracking higher than that. So something has got to happen to bring these road deaths down.
7: RACQ General Manager of Advocacy, Joshua Kearney, speaking there. And a new report has looked at the impacts extreme weather is having on our care and community services workforce. 91% of workers surveyed have been affected by extreme weather in the last 5 years. Uniting Care Australia Director Tamara Thomas says they're the frontline workers often forgotten about.
9: Everyone knows the important work of first responders in extreme weather events. The SES, fireys and...
7: workers often forgotten about.
9: Everyone knows the important work of first responders in extreme weather events. The SES, fireys

0: Morning, I'm Britt Aylin. The grandmother of a South Australian boy who vanished from his family's remote property has broken her silence, rejecting the police theory that Gus Lamont died in an accident and she buried his body at their outback homestead. Josie Murray hasn't been charged, telling Seven the detective's claims don't stack up.
1: When it's so dry and dusty like that, there's no way you can bury something without leaving evidence that the ground has been disturbed. And the amount of searching that went on, you would see signs of someone being buried.
0: Speculations mounting that Sir Keir Starmer will resign as British Prime Minister later today as he faces growing pressure from within his own party. US President Donald Trump's acting like it's already happened, posting on socials that Starmer failed on energy and immigration, but he wishes him well. And around 3,000 people are set to bare all this morning for the nude solstice swim in Hobart. The ritual skinny dip celebrates the winter solstice, welcoming back the light after the longest night of the year.
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0: In sport, a tough day at the office for the Tigers with a 73-48 defeat to the Roos at the MCG. Richmond failed to fire an attack, landing just six goals. In NRL, the Roosters have climbed into the top four after last night's win over the Sharks. Chooks skipper James Tedesco is suffering a broken nose after a collision with Sione Katoa. And the FIFA World Cup continues this morning with Spain downing Saudi Arabia 4-0. Belgium's up at the moment against Iran. And that is the latest in news and sport.
2: 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Calca Bait and Tackle is closing down. Everything must go now.
3: Looks like we've got another nice week coming up weather-wise. Still haven't seen that cold snap. Might be a little bit cooler next couple of mornings, but certainly not as cold as we're expecting it to get. Partly cloudy today, chance of a fog early this morning. I didn't see any driving in, but take it easy if you come across any of those fog patches. It was particularly foggy yesterday morning. Slight chance of a shower in the late morning and afternoon and light winds. Capricorn Coast, east to southeasterlies, 10 to 15 knots, turning south to southeasterly in the early morning and seas around 1 metre. UV index 5, which is moderate today, so cover up if you're out and about as we head for a top of 27 degrees for Rockhampton. Yeppoon today 24. Gladstone and Billawheel are both getting to 25 degrees. 13 and a half right now in Rocky, 17 in Gladstone, 16 in Yeppoon, 15 in Billawheel.
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3: G'day, it's Aaron. Thanks for your company this morning. 49227990 is my number. aaron.stevens@4ro.com.au. Happy Monday. If something happened to you across the weekend that you'd like to share, would love to hear from you. You can call me anytime. I got up to something pretty special and a bit different on Saturday morning, which I'll tell you more about in just a second. But busy Monday on the way. Donna Kirkland, member for Rockhampton, joins us after 7:30 this morning. We'll wrap the weekend in Rockhampton Rugby League after 7 this morning and also spin the 4RO Wonder Wheel thanks to Harvey Norman Electrical and Computers. That jackpot's looking pretty good, isn't it? Was Laurie able to win $200 on the weekend in the 4RO footy tipping competition thanks to Coco Brew, Coco Brew Express and Coco Brew Riverfront? Or is it worth $250 this weekend? I've got to tell you, Robin had some pretty daring tips on the weekend and a couple of them came off. So we'll talk more about 4RO's footy tipping competition a little bit later on this morning too. Plenty more to do and plenty of time for your calls, 49227990. Particularly want you to call through when you hear this.

Ben Greenbaum, Spirit in the Sky, is today's 10K cash track, the 4RO 10K cash track. When you hear it, 49227990. First caller through goes on the standby list to win 10 grand. Thank you very much. There's only a short time left to get yourself in the draw. What have we got, about 5 or 6 days left to get into that draw? So this morning when you hear Norman Greenbaum, Spirit in the Sky, make sure you call through and get on the standby list to win $10,000. Now, as I said, got up to something really, really different and unusual on Saturday morning. You might have heard us talking about the Time Safari's Living Archives. Basically, they got a whole lot of people together at the Southside Library.

interesting people from our community, including the great Phil Hoare, to basically have one-on-one conversations with. So I've had a lot of people come along and just sit down with different people in the room and just chat about their lives and their knowledge and their experience. I was chosen as one of those people, and it was an honour to do so. And it was great to chat about the history of radio and the history of 4RO and how my career has turned out, the loops and roundabouts that I've been on. But fascinating people like Phil Hoare, as I said, and people talking rugby league and people talking about other areas of history from the region. So that was on Saturday morning. It was the very first one. There was a terrific turnout, but there's others coming up. Saturday, 4th of July, which I can't make in Mount Morgan, unfortunately, but then Saturday, the 25th of July at Gracemere Library, and there's more in August, and they run right through till September. So a number of these opportunities, I'm looking forward to the one at the Heritage Village, but a whole lot of these great opportunities to just go and meet people in our community and sit down and have a chat. And it was terrific. Thank you to everyone who came up and had a chat to me. It was fascinating. And my daughter Michaela came along too, learned some things about my life that she didn't know, and also was able to share the path that she's on. But it was terrific. So we'll have a talk about these before each of the events, but write them in your calendar because I think they'll be terrific. There's details at the libraries, but as we go forward on these, it's just a wonderful idea, and I hope more and more people come along. The Time Safari's Living Archives, of course, Phil Hoare was the star of the show, but plenty of other very interesting people there. As I said, if you want more details, I'd have a look on the walls of your local libraries, or I've got some details here if you'd like to call through, 49227990. Busy Monday morning on the way. We'll check news headlines in just a sec. On this day coming up, thanks to Move Mobility, looking back on the 22nd of June. On 994RO, Boodle's Big Breakfast.

0: It's 9.94 RO, the talk of Central Queensland. This is the Boodles Big Breakfast, thanks to Boodles Meats and the Big Red Building on Bursinger Street. We'll head out there a couple of times this week to get some specials, but stay up to date with those on their Facebook page, Boodles Meats. On this day's coming up in a sec, thanks to Move Mobility. But first, let's see what's making news around the place this morning. Starting at news.com.au, and peace talks end after Trump insult. Negotiations in Switzerland between J.D. Vance and Tehran have reportedly ended after a little over an hour after a series of threats made by Donald Trump. Also, humiliation. The US president has weighed into the drama surrounding UK Prime Minister Keir Starmer, who reportedly could resign as early as today. 90 seconds, brutal truth of Israel's war. Israel's actions are under intense scrutiny, but locals argue they're simply fighting for survival after years of constant threats. Also at news.com.au this morning, more of the fallout from the Socceroos' loss to the USA 2-0 across the weekend. To the Courier Mail and front page of the Courier Mail today, Treasurer's bid to go back to basics, meat pie budget is the headline. Treasurer David Janetsky will deliver stability in a world of volatility in the state budget on Tuesday. His second budget won't boast frills, but will focus on lowering debts. Also on the front page of the Courier Mail, warning on AI tax returns. This is interesting. Desperate Australians turning to artificial intelligence to squeeze more money from their tax returns are gambling and putting themselves in the crosshairs of the ATO. A national survey has revealed that 36.8% of working Australians are using or planning on using AI to prepare their tax returns, with 9.5% already ditching help from tax professionals to rely solely on tools like ChatGPT. That's an incredible number, 37%. I didn't realise there were 37% of people using AI. I certainly aren't amongst them, but that's a big number. Maybe something you'd like to talk about, 49227990. How much do you use AI, and would you prepare your tax return with it? Also, let's go to the morning bulletin portion of the Courier Mail, and man tragically dies in serious highway crash. Just reading from that story this morning, a man has died after a two-car crash on a central Queensland highway early on Sunday morning. A Queensland ambulance spokesman said paramedics were called to the Dawson Highway Moura near Three Chain Road just before 6 a.m. A Queensland police spokesman said the crash involved a Toyota Corolla and a Toyota Hilux. And to the CQ today this morning, you might have caught the weekend edition featuring this story. Rockhampton Zoo is celebrating the arrival of a healthy baby chimpanzee. However, baby Cassie is already recovering from a broken leg after being accidentally dropped by her mother. And Hidden Valley Homes, Livingston Shire Council, has started construction on Stage 1 of the East West Connector Road with the aim of eventually unlocking 1,500 homes in the Hidden Valley Residential Precinct. Those stories right across your day on 994RO. Stay up to date anytime at 4ro.com.au. And if you'd like to have your say, 49227990, aaron.stevens@4ro.com.au. On this day next, thanks to Move Mobility on the Boodles Big Breakfast.
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0: Hi, looking back on June 22nd, the anniversary of the day in 1847 when, get ready to stand and applaud, Hanson Gregory invented the donuts.
9: Donuts.
0: From donuts to cane toads. How did that happen? In 1935, the first cane toads were introduced into Australia at Gordonvale, North Queensland.
10: These alien invaders are laying waste to Australia's native wildlife.
0: John McEnroe's infamous outburst at Wimbledon happened in 1981.
11: You can't be serious, man. You cannot be serious. That ball was on the line.
0: To 1986, when the famous Hand of God goal was scored by Diego Maradona against England at the FIFA World Cup. Argentina won 2-1 and went on to win the cup.
12: And the goal is given. Or was it a use of the hand that England are complaining about?
0: And actor and comedian Adam Sandler joined Saturday Night Live in 1990.
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0: To the birthdays, Academy Award-winning actress Meryl Streep tops today's list. She's 77.
14: These are the moments that make life worth living.
0: Lindsay Wagner is also 77. Remember, she was the bionic woman.
15: I can do a few unusual things, honey, but I am very human, believe me.
0: Todd Hunter from Dragon is 75. He wrote or co-wrote all of their biggest hits.
16: Are you old enough?
0: Pop icon Cyndi Lauper celebrates her 73rd. One of our greatest sports commentators, Bruce McAvaney, is also 73 today.
17: Takes the lead, looks a winner. This is a famous victory.
0: Special birthday for the big man, league great and commentator Daryl Broman. He's 70.
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0: Champion jockey, dual Melbourne Cup winner, Damien Oliver, turns 54.
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0: And Aussie batsman Manus Labuschagne turns 32.
21: There he gets the bell.
0: Today, remembering the great Judy Garland. She died aged 47 on this day in 1969. Yes, paying tribute to Judy Garland on June 22nd.
1: It's a 4RO Boodles Big Breakfast. Interesting, entertaining radio. 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
0: Yes, good morning. On this day, thanks to Move Mobility, drop into that huge showroom on Yamba Road to check out all those products that just make life easier, as they always say, always with care. Or go to the website, movemobility.com.au. As we celebrate Todd Hunter's birthday today, Todd Hunter from Dragon on 990 4RO.

It's 9.94 RO, celebrating the birthday of Todd Hunter from Dragon today. He's 75. Heard all about it, and on this day, thanks to Move Mobility, the younger brother of lead singer Mark Hunter, responsible for writing and co-writing all of their big hits, and also responsible for keeping Dragon going after the death of his brother. Todd Hunter, certainly an important part of one of Australia's, and well, originally New Zealand's great bands. April, Sun in Cuba, Are You Old Enough, Still in Love with You, Rain, Young Years, so many hits from Dragon. But a lot of people don't know that Todd Hunter also wrote this.

0: Yes, Todd Hunter writing the number one hit for John Farnham, Age of Reason, and also wrote the score, many of the songs that you saw on Heartbreak High back in the day, back in the mid to late 90s. So there you go, Todd Hunter celebrating his birthday today. Happy birthday. Got the latest news, sport and weather coming up in just a sec. Soon we'll check in with Karen from Yeppoon Coast Guard and I'll tell you which two songs are battling it out this morning in 4RO's Clash of the Chords, thanks to Antonio's Express.
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4: Good morning. Joseph Price with your local news. A two-vehicle crash has claimed a life in central Queensland. Around 5:45 yesterday morning, a blue Toyota Corolla and a white Toyota Hilux collided at the intersection of the Dawson Highway and Three Chain Road at Moura. The Corolla driver, a man in his 50s, died at the scene, while a man in his 40s, who was driving the Hilux, was taken to hospital with minor injuries. The forensic crash unit are appealing for witnesses or anyone with relevant vision to contact police. Queensland's in the midst of a road death crisis and risks not keeping up with a rapidly growing population. It's according to the RACQ, which is calling on the state government to adopt its recommendations as the budget is handed down tomorrow. RACQ General Manager of Advocacy, Joshua Cooney, says one of the things they want is more police on the roads.
5: A lot of work has been done to recruit more police through the police force, but we want more roadside testing and we want more point-to-point speed cameras. They're the sorts of things, targeted things, that we believe will influence driver behaviour.
4: It comes as the state recorded more than 300 lives lost on roads last year, including 44 in the central region. The impacts of extreme weather on aged care and disability support services has been highlighted by new figures. 91% of surveyed Uniting Care workers report being affected by extreme weather in the past 5 years, with 28 of their services or facilities operating in central Queensland.
6: They're the essential workers in our care and community services, and they're supporting our most vulnerable during extreme weather events. These workers go above and beyond in every crisis, making sure that no one is left behind. But they're under growing pressure, and their story is one that we need to hear.
4: Uniting Care Australia Director Tamara Thomas speaking there. And the Capras have ended a three-game losing streak after defeating the South Logan Magpies in Rocky. Central Queensland held out the visitors to claim the 14-12 victory. Capras are now sitting ninth on the Q Cup ladder.
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7: Morning, I'm Britt Aylin. The grandmother of missing South Australian boy Gus Lamont has described police allegations against her as ludicrous. Detectives have speculated the four-year-old died accidentally and that Josie Murray buried his body. The 75-year-old hasn't been charged, telling Seven the police theory makes no sense.
8: To think that I could actually go out there and do something like that, to think that I would be stupid enough to do it is ludicrous, and to think that I could face up to the trauma of doing that would also be ridiculous.
7: Allies of Sir Keir Starmer believe the British Prime Minister could resign from the top job as soon as today to make way for rival leader Andy Burnham. Parts of Europe have sweltered through heatwave conditions at the weekend, with red alerts issued for major cities in France, Italy and Spain. And a new survey has found almost 40% of Aussies plan to use AI to prepare their tax returns, according to Compare Club. But experts warn the technology may return inaccurate information that could land you in strife with the ATO.
1: TestX. 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Now.
7: In sport, the Raiders surrendered a 16-point lead to lose 42-20 to the Storm at Amy Park, while the Cowboys have been outmuscled by the Warriors 38-20 in Christchurch. In AFL, the Western Bulldogs beat St Kilda by 22 points to wrap up round 15, while earlier the Roos made it 2 on the trot, downing the Tigers by 25 at the MCG. And Serena Williams has been granted a singles wild card at Wimbledon. She'd already secured an entry to play doubles at the tournament with her sister Venus. That's the latest in news and sport.
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0: Yeah, partly cloudy day today. Chance of some fog around this morning. Slight chance of a shower in the late morning and afternoon as we head for a top of 27 degrees today for Rockhampton. Yeppoon, 24. Gladstone and Billawilla, tops of 25. Right now, 13 degrees in Rocky. Our minimum at this stage is 13.2. 17 degrees in Gladstone, 16 in Yeppoon, 15 in Billawilla.
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0: Karen from Yeppoon Coast Guard joins us soon. Don't forget 4RO's 10K cash track is Spirit in the Sky. Norman Greenbaum, when you hear it. 49227990 to go on the standby list to win $10,000. And also in just a sec after this from Steppenwolf, I'll share with you what today's songs are in 4RO's Clash of the Chords. Thanks to Antonio's Express on the Boodles Big Breakfast on 994RO.

0: It's like the argument over whether pineapple goes on a pizza, anchovies or no anchovies. 4ROs, Clash of the Chords. Thanks to Antonio's Express, pizza for pizza lovers, Musgrave Street.
1: Tell you a quick story. Got a group of people together on the weekend and got Antonio's pizzas, and someone said to me, "Do you get special treatment?" I said, "What do you mean?" I said, look at the toppings on these pizzas. And I said, no special treatment. That's how Antonio's make their pizzas. Lots of toppings, and toppings all the way to the edge, which is the difference with Antonio. So Antonio's pizzas, pizza, pasta, ribs and more in Musgrave Street. Had some of the ribs, also the chicken wings across the weekend too from Antonio's. You could win your pizzas from Antonio's again this week with 4RO's Clash of the Chords. Just get yourself in the running by voting in 4RO's Clash of the Chords each day. We'll do the draw on Friday morning when we catch up with Jeff. Thanks to Antonio's Express. All right, as we heard a little while ago, pop icon Cyndi Lauper is also celebrating her birthday today. So let's celebrate with a couple of Cyndi Lauper's biggest hits to choose between, starting with this.

0: So which of Cyndi Lauper's iconic hits are we playing after 8:30 this morning, time after time, or Girls Just Want to Have Fun? Vote on our Facebook page or 49227990. Every vote puts you in the running for the pizza prize thanks to Antonio's Express Pizza for pizza lovers in Musgrave Street. Quarter to seven, Karen at Yeppoon Coast Guard. Good morning.
1: Good morning.
0: Was it a little bit busier on the weekend?
1: It certainly was. The boat ramp was humming, the car park was full, and yeah, it was a beautiful weekend.
0: You can just about bet on those boaties, can't you? It's almost like they're sitting in their boat in the driveway waiting for the weather to come good.
1: I think they are. I think so. That's what you got to do these days, I think.
0: So did that lead to some activations?
1: We did. Not a lot, but Rocky on Wednesday had to go to the rescue of a 10-metre yacht that had dragged its anchor near the Key Street boat ramp and become tangled in the barge rope. So they went, and with the assistance of the barge operator, they untangled it, towed it downstream, and then re-anchored it. So that was fairly simple. And then Thirsty Sound on Friday, they had a 19.4-metre huge boat, Flybridge motor cruiser, that had electrical problems, which they couldn't operate their engine controls then, and they were at Supply Bay on Townsend Island, which is a 96K round trip for 2F24. So they went out, took it under tow and returned it back to Thirsty Sound. Took them over 9 hours to do that. Yeah, and then in Yeppoon on Friday, we had two swampings basically. So a 6.6-metre hydrofield became swamped and beached on Long Beach, Great Keppel. And we're almost there for that when they radioed and said, oh, look, we've managed people. They had about 10 people on the beach and they managed to walk it back into the water. But we went back, went across anyway, and just checked that they were safe to return and that there was no damage. And then on Saturday, a 4.3-metre dinghy became swamped overnight on Humpy and was left high and dry with the tide. So they needed help to get the boat back in the water, and we towed that one back to Roslyn Bay.
0: Well done.
1: So not bad, yeah, considering the amount of boats in the water.
0: Terrific. Looks like everybody's heeding the warnings.
1: Exactly. Good to see.
0: Now, you've been handing out awards again to all of your great volunteers.
1: Yeah, some amazing. Well, I think they're amazing awards. So Sandra had a long service award for 45 years volunteering with Coast Guard. I just find that amazing. And 4,500 hours in the radio. And Jan had 30 years long service and 5,000 hours for radio. And Kerry, 2,500 hours on the radio. And George, 300 activations. So they were all at Thirsty Sound. And then at Yeppoon, Len had 2,000 hours on the radio. Cheryl and Merv had 500 hours on the radio, and Merv had 300 activations. James Goodsell and Barry had 500 activations, and James Fleming had a 15-year service award. And when you work out the amount of time, you know, you're looking at full-time years and years of, you know, service from these people, which is really incredible.
0: Well done. Keep up the good work. And you've had a message for safety for people on powered craft this morning.
1: Yeah, so people power craft, we don't just go out to see, you know, boats with motors. Often we go at the behest of the public going, hey, we think there's somebody drowning out there, or we think there's somebody capsized out there. So we go out and see like windsurfers and paddleboards. And so, you know, just remember that even though you're on just a person powered craft or wind powered craft, still let someone know where you're going and when you're going back. If you're going a long way, you can log a trip with us. You know, it's not just for powered boats. Check the weather and make sure that you can handle your craft in that weather. Wear your life jacket and be tethered to the craft if it's appropriate. And make sure you've got some way of communicating that you need help, you know, like a personal locator beacon or a waterproof mobile phone or radio. Often it's just someone on the beach trying to interpret your hand signals, or, you know, looking at boats that are upside down, trying to work out, are these people in trouble or not? And we've been to ones where, rightly so, the public have called it in and they're going, oh, no, we're just practicing our capsizing drill, you know, so they've been capsizing over and over, but
0: right,
1: it's all been fine, yeah. So just let people know what's going on.
0: All right, so how do we get in touch with Yeppoon Coast Guard and log our trips?
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0: Thanks, Karen. Have a great week.
1: 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Thanks, Karen.
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0: talk of Central Queensland 94RO. Good morning. Latest news, sport and weather on the way, including a check-in with the Weather Bureau. We'll spin the 4RO Wonder Wheel thanks to Harvey Norman Electrical and Computers. Isn't that jackpot getting up there? You could be spending all that money at Harvey Norman Electrical and Computers if one of your numbers come up this morning, so good luck. And also in the next half hour, we'll wrap the weekend in Rockhampton Rugby League with Julie Lorraway, Operations Manager with Rockhampton Rugby League, and also talk the Juniors Grand Finals too. But Minions and Monsters is coming to Event Cinemas Rockhampton. This looks like so much fun.
1: Cut!
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1: How you like? Miso soup, kongomae, latte no bu, daifuku! Look
4: out! Yes, I'm free! I'm free!
1: No, it became a monster!
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1: Hey, teeny tiny baby!
0: It's Minions and Monsters at Event Cinemas. Here's your chance to win a double pass. 49227990. I'll give away a couple. First couple of calls through can take their kids and grandkids along to see Minions and Monsters at Event Cinemas.
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3: Good morning. Joseph Price with your local news. A man's been killed in a two-vehicle crash in central Queensland. It happened early yesterday morning when two cars collided at the intersection of the Dawson Highway and Three Chain Road at Moura. A man in his 50s died at the scene, with investigations ongoing. With the state budget being handed down tomorrow, RACQ wants to see investment in road safety. The motoring body has outlined key recommendations, including $500 million per year for the targeted road safety program to fund treatments such as safety barriers, shoulder widening, intersection upgrades and overtaking lanes. RACQ's Joshua Cooney also wants to see investment into active transport infrastructure.
4: It has a number of different benefits. There's a lot of social benefits and there's economic benefits as well. The more you can put in place infrastructure that incentivizes more Queenslanders to leave their car at home and to get on their bike or get on their scooter and do so in a safe, responsible way, the better it is for everyone, including motorists on the road.
3: It comes as there were 44 lives lost in the central region last year. Ergon and Energex are now recruiting a new intake of apprentices across Queensland. The state-owned electricity network is looking to fill 125 roles, including positions at depots in Yeppoon, Rockhampton, Gladstone, Blackwater and Billawheela. Apprentice Program Development Coordinator Jeremy Bailey says it's a chance to build a career while working in your local community.
5: We're looking for motivated people, people who want to give back to the community through doing a trade with us, and people who want to learn, because there is a lot to learn in our industry, and it's a very rewarding place to be working as well.
3: Applications close Sunday, June 28th. Details at the Ergon website. And families across the region are invited to make the most of the upcoming June-July school holidays. A jam-packed calendar of free activities and events are on offer throughout the Livingstone Shire. They include inflatable play sessions, beats at the bowl, Disney music bingo and dancing with friends, or explore Byfield during the Waterpark Eco Farm Tour. And young performers are also encouraged to start preparing for the return of Livingstone's Got Talent, which is back for its second year.
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6: Morning, I'm Brit Aylin. The Prime Minister will meet with state and territory leaders today to talk fuel, as the federal government looks to extend the fuel excise relief until the end of July. However, the discount will drop from 32 cents a litre down to 16. The largest cocaine bust in Australian history has gone down in Western Sydney. 2.7 tonnes of the drug has been found hidden in sophisticated bunkers on a rural property, with two men arrested. Red alerts have been issued across parts of Europe as a heat wave pushes temperatures towards record levels. The sweltering conditions have seen French authorities ban alcohol consumption in public places for the National Fête de la Musique street music festival. And from hot to cold, thousands of people will be stripping off later this hour for the nude solstice swim in Hobart. It's still only 2 degrees at Long Beach, but in good news for those about to skinny dip, the water is actually around 10 degrees warmer.
2: Denture Solutions. 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
6: In sport, the Tigers have fallen to the Roos 73-48 at the MCG, Richmond landing just 6 goals. Switching codes, the Roosters have climbed into the top four after last night's win over the Sharks. Chooks skipper James Tedesco suffered a broken nose in a collision with Sione Katoa. And Australia's completed a whitewash of its T20 series against Bangladesh with a 7-wicket win in Game 3. Mitch Marsh was named Player of the Match. And that is the latest in news and sport.
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1: Out to the Weather Bureau with Livio this morning. And Livio, was pea soup yesterday morning, but there was some mention of fog this morning, but looks pretty clear.
7: Yeah, hardly surprising. Rockhampton is actually one of the foggiest towns in Queensland. It might even be the foggiest one. It'd be neck and neck.
1: Fog this morning, but looks pretty clear.
7: Yeah, hardly surprising. Rockhampton is actually one of the foggiest towns in Queensland. It might even be

0: 22nd of June, we should be getting like quite a few nights in the single digits. And funnily enough, we still won't be. It's just going to go back to normal. But even normal is going to feel cold because we've been riding the wave of almost tropical weather in this last week. So basically, we're going for 27 today, still pretty warm. And then tomorrow, 26. This is rocky now. Take a few degrees off for your poon, obviously. And then we're going to have mid-20s for the rest of the week. But more importantly, the nights will go down to about 11 degrees. Not cold, but cooler than what we've had.
1: It's just been unbelievable, Livio.
0: Uncanny.
1: Everyone keeps asking when our winter's going to turn up.
0: It just hasn't happened. We're on the winter solstice now, so we've had 3 weeks of June, pretty much, and hasn't felt like winter once. I think there was a couple of days where we got a screaming southwesterly and everyone said, oh, finally it's here, and then it just disappeared. We all got excited for nothing.
1: Yeah, absolutely. All right, so pretty reasonable week on the way, looking pretty good. What can you say for the boaties?
0: Yeah, so for the boaties, the main thing is the wind change. So right now, we're blowing east to southeasterly. This is the wind that we've had, you know. Well, actually, we've had more of a northeasterly, so it's already turning around. East to southeast, 10 to 15 knots, becoming more southerly during the day. And then tomorrow, we've got a south to southeasterly, 15 to 20 knots. Now, it's a subtle change, but it's the reason why our nights will get cooler. The 15 to 20 knots part is pretty good. It means it's okay for sailing. Still a bit choppy for a small boat. But overall, it's pretty good. If you've got, you know, commercial fishermen or something, I'm sure you'd agree that they're pretty reasonable conditions. No significant swell, about a metre and a half outside the reef, and seas even less than that.
1: I've got to say, when I mentioned the fact that, we haven't seen that cold snap yet, well, no one's complaining, and with beautiful blue skies like this to wake up to, it's just stunning. The weather's been so good.
0: Yeah, it is right. No one's complaining except me because meteorologists like excitement, and it's just that boring to me. So I'm waiting for the first southwesterly outbreak just to have something to talk about.
1: Fair enough. Well, how about you talk about the slight chance of a shower? Do you think we'll get much in it?
0: Ah, okay, that's as good as we can do, isn't it? Slight chance of a shower. The chance is 20% today, so it's a cover-up, you could say. It means if it rains, we'll say, well, we warned you, didn't we?
1: Yeah, exactly.
0: But I think it's pretty unlikely, as you can see from the numbers. You'd be feeling pretty lucky if you got a shower today. Tomorrow, even more lucky, because it's 5%, and it doesn't really come up again until, I'd say, your poon, you're in for a chance on Thursday. Friday, for rocky, you'll have to wait until Friday, until the moisture penetrates a bit further inland. And then it's only a couple of millimetres, so nothing to get too worked up about.
1: All right. Thanks, Livio. You have a good day.
0: Okay, see you later.
1: 27, the expected top today for Rocky, UV index of 5, which is moderate. Yeppoon today getting to 24 degrees. Gladstone and Billawheeler tops of 25. Right now, 13.5. It's pretty much been around there all morning for Rockhampton. Did duck down to 13.2 at one stage. 17 degrees currently in Gladstone, 16.5 in Yeppoon, and about 15 right now in Billawheeler.
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1: G'day, it's Aaron. 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Well done to our couple of winners who picked up passes to go along to Minions and Monsters at Event Cinemas. So we'll give away more double passes too. Before we get to 7:30, we'll check in with Julie Lorraway, Operations Manager with Rockhampton Rugby League, to wrap up the weekend's round in the NRG Industrial A-Grade Premiership, but also to have a chat about the junior grand finals that happened across the weekend too. But first of all, we've got a wheel to spin. $1,750, can you believe it? $1,750 to spend at Harvey Norman Electric Link Computers if one of your numbers come up on the 4RO Wonder Wheel this morning. So go to it, 4922-7990. And don't forget, the 4RO 10K cash track for this morning is Spirit in the Sky, Norman Greenbaum. Winners left, right and centre on 990 4RO, Boodle's Big Breakfast.

0: wonder what's going to happen now. The 4RO Wonder Wheel. Thanks to Harvey Norman Electrical and Computers. It's got Central Queensland in a spin.
1: $1,750 to spend at Harvey Norman Electrical and Computers, split straight down the middle. 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
2: It's actually got a lovely ring to it, doesn't it?
1: It does. Yes, absolutely. We are picking one of your numbers today on a special occasion, aren't we?
2: Yes, today's the 22nd and it's my beautiful wife's birthday.
1: There you go. So that could be an omen.
2: It could be, yes. Sure. Yes. She's always been lucky for me.
1: Okay, all right. And what other number are you going to go for?
2: 24, that's my birthday.
1: Okay, all right. You don't want 6 for the 22nd of the 6th?
2: Hey, don't mess with me.
1: Oh, okay. I shouldn't have thrown that out there, should I?
2: Don't put the mocker on.
1: No, okay. All right, no. Well, fingers crossed, 22nd today and the 24th, 22 and 24 is what we're looking for. Noel, good luck.
2: And 6 as well.
1: If 6 comes up, I'm going to feel terrible. All right, here we go. Here we go, here we go. We're spinning, Noel. Good luck.
2: Girl,
1: thank you.
2: Come on,
1: Anna,
2: you can do it.
1: 22 and 24 on the 4RO Wonder Wheel, thanks to Harvey Norman Electrical and Computers. $1,750. Do you know what you'd do with it, Noel?
2: Well, my refrigerator's starting to make some clanging noises, so I think one would go towards a new one.
1: All right, okay, all right. It has stopped.
2: Don't tell me it's number 6.
1: Do you know what? There's a 6 in it.
2: 26.
1: No, we wouldn't be that cruel to you either. 46. So 46. If you added your two together.
2: Well, that's 46.
1: That's 46. We get there. But right. No, number 46 this morning. Hey, wish your wife, what's your wife's name?
2: Annette,
1: wish your wife a happy birthday for us on her birthday today on the 22nd, and keep trying those numbers. Noel, good luck.
2: Thanks, mate. Cheers.
1: Bye. Continues to climb. It means it's worth $1,800 tomorrow morning. $1,800 to spend at Harvey Norman Electrical and Computers. That's got a nice ring to it too. $900 at each. So good luck. Play just after 7 o'clock tomorrow morning. 7:15.
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0: Move Central Queensland 994RO. There's Norman Greenbaum, Spirit in the Sky. It's our 10K cash track this morning. Let's go to the phones. 4RO, g'day, who's this?
1: Good morning, Luke. It's Alex.
0: Hello, Alex. How are you?
1: I'm all right. And you?
0: I'm great. How would you feel if you won $10,000?
1: Mate, it's the best thing you could do for me.
0: Well, fingers crossed, you're on the standby list now. At the end of June, someone from that standby list will be drawn out to win 10K. Could be you, Alex.
1: Good one, Luke. I much appreciate that. Thank you.
0: Fingers crossed. Yeah, stay there, mate. I need to get some more details from you, so don't go too far away. 4RO's 10K cash track this morning, Spirit in the Sky, Norman Greenbaum. Tell you what, Alex was pretty quick. So listen out for tomorrow's during the Boodle's Big Breakfast. And this afternoon, Luke Cross will give you another chance to get on that standby list. The 4RO 10K cash track on 990 4RO. 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Good morning.
2: Good morning, Aaron. How are you?
0: Good. Now, we're talking juniors as well this morning. Do you want to start there?
2: We are, and definitely we can. They had a great day yesterday at Aurizon Stadium for their grand final. A couple of blowout scores, but some really close games, and one game actually went into extra time, which was kind of, getting everybody a little bit on edge.
0: Very good. Did you have a chance to talk to the kids about what it was like playing in front of that stadium?
2: I didn't. But, look, you could see that everybody was very excited.
0: Yeah, I can imagine for the kids, that would have been just terrific.
2: Yes. I think probably the Tier 2s on Saturday probably would have relished it because they got to play before the Capras. Yeah. So that was a bonus in itself. It was a great day yesterday. It's an amazing stadium, I have to admit. And I think anybody that went there yesterday probably had a great day.
0: All right. So give us some results.
2: Okay. In our 13s, Cap Coast Brothers defeated Yeppoon 10-4. In our 13 girls, Brothers got the win over North, 18-10. Our 14 boys, Brothers White had a good win over Cap Coast Brothers, 22-0. Our 15 girls, Yeppoon got a win there, 24-6 against North. And the exciting one, I think, of the day, there was a couple of exciting ones, Aaron, but the under-15 boys, Brothers Blue versus North Blue, went into extra time. Full-time, they were tied at 14-all, and Brothers Blue came away with the win 22-4. In our under-16s, Brothers Blue, that was another really close one that potentially could have went into extra time, but they got the win over Yeppoon Gold 24-22. The biggest blowout of the day was probably the 17 girls Rocky Tigers defeated Yeppoon 54-6. And our final game was the under-17 boys, which was an absolute great game as well. And it could have went either way towards the end. But Fitzroy's got a win 18-14 over Yeppoon.
0: Well done to Fitzroy's and well done to all of the winners in the juniors. And there's some great talent coming through. So well done to those kids. And stick with rugby league. Make sure you play all the way through because there's that pathway through the Capras and to the Dolphins these days. So good luck. All right, Julie, what about the Rockhampton Rugby League NRG Industrial A-Grade Premiership on the weekend?
2: Well, that probably wasn't as exciting, Aaron.
0: Okay.
2: We've got a lot of blowout scores again.
0: What a shame.
2: So Rocky Brothers defeated Valleys 56-22 down at Valleys. And we also had North Chargers down at Tenham Sands who got a win 28-12. Emu Park were at home yesterday and they had a really great win over Gladstone Brothers 52-10. And our other game on Sunday, unfortunately, was a forfeit with Fitzroy's home game. Their A-grade forfeited to Yeppoon on their Indigenous round. So that was a little disappointing.
0: Yeah, that's a great shame. The NRG Industrial A-grade Premiership, the Intersport Yeppoon Women's, the Rod North and Sons Coach Division Reserves and the Granger Contracting Under-19s. Where were the other highlights?
2: The other highlights were we had Probably the highlights were forfeits, mate. We had three forfeits over the weekend.
0: Really?
2: Which isn't good. But the women's game, Rocky Brothers had a great win down there again, 56-0 over Valleys. North Chargers had another good win with the women's 38 defeating Tenham 12. Emu Park, unfortunately, they had a forfeit against Wallabies. Wallabies forfeited on the Friday. But probably the women's round of the game of the match, mate, would have been Fitzroy's defeated Yeppoon 16-12 out at Salyards yesterday. So in our women's game, that was the best game.
0: Terrific. All right. Well, Julie, good to catch up with you. And we look forward to catching up again next week as we review Rockhampton Rugby League.
2: Absolutely. Thanks so much, Aaron. Have a great day.
0: Julie Lorraway, the operations manager. We do it thanks to Club Parker, supporting our emerging community on 994RO.
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11: Good morning, Joseph Price with your local news. Extreme weather is having a big impact on some of the often forgotten frontline workers in Australia. A new report by Uniting Care has looked at how heatwaves, floods, cyclones and bushfires affected aged care, disability, support, crisis support and healthcare workers. Uniting Care operates 28 facilities in central Queensland, including Blue Care, Capricorn Coast and Mount Morgan Lifeline. National Director Tamara Thomas says nearly all workers report being impacted by extreme weather.
12: 9 in 10 workers said that they'd been affected by extreme weather in the past 5 years. It's increasing workloads, disrupting access to clients, and taking a real toll on their well-being, which is why we are here to call on the government to invest in the care economy and help us adapt to the reality of climate change in Australia.
11: If you're thinking about taking up a trade, Ergon and Energex are looking for 125 new apprentices across Queensland. A number of those roles will be based at local depots, including Yeppoon, Rockhampton, Gladstone, Blackwater and Billawheeler. The apprenticeships cover a range of roles from lines people to electricians and technicians. Apprentice Program Development Coordinator Jeremy Bailey says they're keen to keep jobs local.
13: So if you are someone who wants a career change or you're finishing school or even out of boarding school in town and want to return back to your community and give back, we urge you to apply.
11: There is plenty of family fun on offer these June-July school holidays in central Queensland. Livingston Shire Council has released a jam-packed calendar of free activities and events. They include inflatable play sessions, beats at the bowl, Disney music bingo, water park eco farm tour, and kids neon disco. Residents are encouraged to view the full program, check event details, and secure their bookings early via Council's online event calendar. And the Capras have edged out the South Logan Magpies to claim a narrow win in the Q Cup. Central Queensland won 14-12 at Horizon Stadium on Saturday, snapping a three-game losing streak. The Capras are now ninth on the ladder.
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14: Morning, I'm Britt Aylin. First to the UK, where speculation's mounting that Sir Keir Starmer will resign later today. The British Prime Minister is facing growing pressure from within his own party. While US President Donald Trump's acting like it's already happened, posting on social media that Starmer failed on energy and immigration, but he wishes him well. As the end of June nears, end of financial year sales were only set to ramp up. This week tipped to see deals peak, with Aussies expected to drop around $10.7 billion at the checkout. Matt Bowen from ING's told Seven many are still hunting bargains.
15: We are seeing Aussies being a little bit more cautious this year. About $10.7 billion is the number that Roy Morgan has predicted for the 2026 sales season. It's up financially, but actually down if you adjust for inflation, and only about one in four Aussies are planning on shopping the sales this year.
14: And thousands will be stripping off in the next 10 or so minutes for the nude solstice swim in Hobart. The ritual skinny dip celebrates the winter solstice, welcoming back the light after the longest night of the year.
3: Calca Bait and Tackle is closing down. Everything must go now. 994RO, your sport now.
14: In sport, the Raiders have surrendered a 16-point lead to go down 42-20 to the Storm at Amy Park, while the Cowboys were out-muscled by the Warriors 38-20. Meantime, in the AFL, the Western Bulldogs have beaten St Kilda by 22 points to wrap up round 15. Earlier, the Roos made it 2 on the trot, downing the Tigers by 25 at the MCG. And Serena Williams has been granted a singles wild card at Wimbledon. She'd already secured an entry to play in doubles at the tournament with her sister Venus.
3: 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A man's toy shop. 750 mil dual control industrial fans for just $189.
0: Beautiful clear morning, and that's the way it's going to stay most likely. Partly cloudy, slight chance of a shower is on the forecast, but Livio told us about half an hour ago it's probably just covering things up. Otherwise, it's just going to be a beautiful week. The week is looking terrific and staying warm too during the day, a little bit cooler overnight. 27 the expected top for Rockhampton today. Yeppoon getting to 24, Gladstone and Billawheeler 25. Currently sitting on 14 degrees in Rockhampton, 17 in Gladstone, it's 16 in Yeppoon, and well, getting close to 16 in Billow.
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0: Donna Kirkland, member for Rockhampton, joins us on a Monday morning. We'll catch up with her not too far away. And also, 4RO's Movie Monday, thanks to Event Cinemas. Your chance to head along and relax in one of those recliner chairs or the day beds. Make sure you book in. There's some great movies showing at the moment at Event Cinemas, including, as I mentioned a little bit earlier on, Minions and Monsters is coming. Minions and Monsters. It looks very funny. Looks like a whole lot of fun. So I'm looking forward to seeing that. So the topic this morning, I thought we'd link it to Minions and Monsters and give you the chance to win a double pass to Minions and Monsters, but also a double pass to go along and see whatever you like. Want to know the movie with the all-time best monsters. Who are the best monsters on the big screen? 49227990. Have that conversation on the Facebook page or give me a call.
3: Time to have a shot at 4RO's Gus's Quick Shots. Reveal the songs to win, thanks to Gus's. A shot above the rest.
0: So I did have Thursday, Friday off, and Luke Cross looked after the 4RO's Quick Shots, thanks to Gus's. There was a little bit of a mix-up with one of the songs, but we did have one song revealed, which was good. So we've only got one left. We're 4 from 5. The fifth song still needs to be revealed. Did we get the theme, though? Has anyone worked out the theme yet? So I think we've had Stars on 45, Adam and the Ants, Ant Music, Kim Carnes, Betty Davis Eyes, In the Air Tonight, Phil Collins. Does that help you out with the theme? One more to get.
14: Easy.
0: What is that last song? That song number 5, 49227990. If you get it this morning, you'll swoop in and grab yourself the lunch for two with a couple of coffees, thanks to Gus's. All right, 49227990. One more listen. Four arrows, quick shots. Thanks to Gus's, a shot above the rest. Good luck. 49227990. 23 to 8, Boodle's Big Breakfast. Good morning.

0: Time to have a shot at 4RO's Gus's Quick Shots. Reveal the songs to win, thanks to Gus's. A shot above the rest.
1: Sandra's on the phone to reveal that final song in 4RO's Quick Shots, thanks to Gus's. A shot above the rest, and grab for herself the lunch for two and the coffees, thanks to Gus's. Here it is. Now, Sandra, good morning.
2: Good morning.
1: Have you worked out the theme?
2: The theme is, I think, songs in 1981.
1: Songs from 1981, hits from 1981, that's right, yes. So we've got four of those hits from 1981. What's the fifth?
2: I think it's Shakin' Stevens, This Old House.
1: Shakin' Stevens, This Old House, a classic from 1981. How good was Shakin' Stevens back in his time?
2: Not really my favourite.
1: Oh, really? Oh, I was a bit of a fan of Shakin' Stevens. Oh, there you go. Well, Sandra, he's got to top your list now, or at least be somewhere there, because he's just won you the lunch for two and the coffees thanks to Gus's.
2: Oh, great.
1: Well done, Sandra.
2: Thank you.
1: Here they are, the five songs in 4RO's Quick Shots. Thanks to Gus's, a shot above the rest. Hits from 1981. Well done getting stars on 45. It was very quick. Adam and the Ants, Ant Music, Kim Carnes, Betty Davis Eyes, In the Air Tonight, of course, Phil Collins, and This Old House from Shakin' Stevens. Well done, Sandra. We'll have a brand new one tomorrow morning. Thanks to Gus's, a shot above the rest. Eight. Good morning to Donna Kirkland, member for Rockhampton. Hello.
3: And good morning, Aaron. How are you?
1: Good. How was your weekend?
3: Was there a weekend? Oh, my gosh. It was a bit busy.
1: Well, it looks like it was, and we'll talk about some of that stuff, but somewhere in there you were able to celebrate a special occasion.
3: I had two 18ths this week.
1: Wow.
3: So one actually was last Saturday, and this one was this Saturday for my grandchildren. I mean, I don't know whether the listeners can let you know so that you can pass it on to me, but what do you buy an 18-year-old for their birthday? I mean, they've got everything, nearly. It was a challenge.
1: Do you know what? I don't know what to get for any birthdays anymore. Like our granddaughter turned 10 on the weekend, and
3: we
1: just had to give her cash. I mean, you just don't know all the technology and everything. You just don't know what they've got and what they need.
3: I hate giving them cash, though. It feels like you didn't put any thought into it, right? I went down to Millennium Comics and I got they gave me the rundown on some things that could interest an 18-year-old. The man, they got some stuff in that shop.
1: Yes, they did.
3: So thank you to the team down there for helping me out.
1: So what'd you buy?
3: Oh, don't ask me what it was called. I don't know. Some game that they convinced me where they can play it solo. It's like a card game thing, and then they can add to it, or they can come into the store and be a part of meeting other people and starting up. It's a lifelong thing, from all I could tell.
1: Yeah.
3: It they convinced me anyway. They got my money.
1: Yeah, there you go. There you go.
3: I've got the granddaughter jewellery that works every day of the week.
1: Yeah, well done. All right, a few things to get through this morning. First of all, the Deputy Premier made a visit late last week.
3: He did. He came into town. We just had a bit of a recap on some of that residential activation fund that we are delivering for Central Queensland, well, for Rockhampton specifically, as well as down on the coast. So, you know, we went out and met up with the people out at Parkhurst in McMillan Avenue there, who were delivering about 500 homes out there for 55 and over. And it's cracking on. Can I just say there are already houses up out of the ground, and that's why we started the Residential Activation Fund, $2 billion. And over the $1 billion, it was a commitment to have half of it go to the regions, but more than half of it came out to the regions. And here in Rockhampton, we got $32 million out of that, and delivering 4,100 homes will be unlocked because of that investment. So it was great to be able to speak to the developers and say, how important was it to actually have that money? Because we, as people, go, oh, but you didn't. the, you know, what, how did it work? You've given money, and it's to undo, to make sure that all of that trunk infrastructure, you know, the stuff that access to water, access to electricity, access to sewage, all of those types of things are not a blockage to building homes. And so they said, look, honestly, if we didn't get that funding through, then we wouldn't have been able to build these homes. It's as simple as that. I thought, okay, so it's doing its job. That's great.
1: Absolutely. And the last thing you want is a blockage in your sewerage.
3: You're in fine form today. That is the last thing anybody wants.
1: Exactly.
3: I could tell you a story about how we did have that happen in our house. It was horrible, but we won't go there.
1: No. And Genesis Care, the hospital, celebrating 10 years.
3: 10 years. Can you believe that Genesis Care have been up at the base hospital there for 10 years? You know, it was a great celebration. And one of the things that really stood out to me, we had one of the patients in care spoke about the family atmosphere that is created there with the nurses and the doctors, the oncologists and specialists and everybody, how they really are invested in helping them to get well. And, you know, they've treated over 100,000 Central Queenslanders.
1: Wow.
3: Yeah. That, yeah, get your head around that.
1: Amazing.
3: That's 100,000 treatments and, so impressive and a great thing to be able to celebrate and to look forward to what's next. You know, we formed a partnership through the base hospital across to the Mater Hospital to deliver the PET CT scanner, which of course is a special scanner for patients to know where their cancer is at and how fast or it's travelling, or hopefully how fast it's receding. That's the outcome we want to see. But of course, we needed a PET scanner here in Rockhampton, and you know, I fought hard for that with Michelle Landry. But once I got into government, it was, we just need to make this happen, please, because it couldn't be housed up there at the hospital for anything less than $25 million, and that was just unachievable. The space, all the things that needed to happen to put in such a high-end unit, because of course it's got all the different aspects to it.
1: Sure.
3: Around radiation, but with nuclear medicine and everything, so the special walls and special floors. Even when Mater Hospital put theirs in, they had to replace the whole floor because it's very heavy machinery.
1: Yeah.
3: So, but they were able to deliver that without cost to us as taxpayers, because it's a private facility, but because we were so keen to have one in Rocky, able to form a private partnership with them, private-public partnership, so public patients can actually use that facility. Now, that's a great outcome and great to have people working in partnerships like that. So, yeah, Genesis Care, congratulations to 10 years of cancer care.
1: Yep, well done. Give us an update on breach of bail, go to jail.
3: Yeah, listeners, you might have seen in the newspaper on the weekend that I have asked you all to jump online, you can go to my Facebook page and go to my web page and participate in a petition to my colleagues in Parliament, because I'm not a part of Cabinet. I'm in the what we call the backbench, and as a backbencher, I just continue to lobby and ask and request those cabinet members to make things happen, like bring stuff to Rockhampton, and it's happening. But part of the adult crime, adult time laws that we have been bringing in, that legislation that's slowly moving the dial, it's just moving the dial a little too slowly for some of us in Central Queensland, right? Mm. And what we're seeing is a lot of repeat offenders. They get caught, which is great. We get, you know, the flying squad in, we catch them, they go out into the court system, and then they get given bail and they go back out.
1: Yep.
3: And what do they do, Aaron? We all know they just keep committing the crime and not taking that privilege of getting bail seriously. So, all right, let's move the next tranche of adult crime, adult time, and into including breach of bail, go to jail. So I'm joining in this petition that's coming down from the top end of Queensland, where they're saying the same thing. They're like, we need to make sure that we make the next tranche of adult time, adult crime include breach of bail, go to jail. But we want to get that want to get it right. So we need community input to what you think that bail reform should look like. So really, there's a section in the middle of the petition where you can say exactly what you think that, that breach of bail reform should look like, because it's not been put together yet. We want to make sure we get it right, and that's what we should be doing, is listening to the community, right? So this is a way of doing that, and it's going to be great if we can get it across the line.
1: Yeah, well done. Good, good. So your Facebook page?
3: Yeah, my Facebook page, they can, I've pinned it to the top there, so they should be able to go in and click on the links and fill out the details. But yeah, that middle section's most important as far as I'm concerned. I want to hear from you in the community what you think bail reform should look like. You know, some people are talking about, oh, hey, where are you going to fit them all? But I just want to assure community, you know, we've already got the Wacol facility where we've added a whole heap of extra beds there. We've also got another 112 beds coming on with the Woodford facility. It's just, you know, within central Queensland, Aaron, I don't know if you realise, but we're one of the higher repeat areas where they just keep on repeating. I know, it's frustrating. Indeed, the average is more than six times per offender. More
1: it's
3: than
1: ridiculous. Talked to Luke Peachy from Crime Services, yeah. and they know who these people are because they deal with them on a weekly basis.
3: Yep, that's right. And they just don't take the privilege of being given bail seriously. They don't care. So, you know, this has come after 10 years of not having any consequences, so they don't. It's just not resonating, okay? So we've got to put in some really strong boundaries. And you know, I've spoken to you about this heaps of times. We understand that we want to prevent them from getting on a pathway of crime, and that's why the Crisafulli government is investing heavily in our area as well, with reset programs, regional reset programs, and you know, the crime school, which we'll be talking about very soon, a whole host of other things to prevent them from getting into a pathway of a life of crime. But once they know what they're doing when they commit a crime, right?
1: Of course,
3: and then to be caught and then to come back out and do it again, no, that's got to stop. I think enough is enough. Let's push the dial. Let's say, no, if they're going in and they're given bail, once they breach it, it's go to jail.
1: Absolutely. Well done. Fill out that survey. Donna Kirkland, member for Rockhampton, always a pleasure. Catch you soon.
3: Thank you, Aaron. Thanks, listeners.
1: Have your say, 49227990, whether you want to have a say on breach of bail, go to jail, or what do you buy an 18-year-old? 49227990. What do you get anyone for their birthday these days? 7 to 8.
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0: Boodle's Big Breakfast on 994RO. 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Meat packs online. Minute away from news next at 8 o'clock. Can you believe the 4RO Perry's RGA Secret Sound is now worth $450? I think that's the biggest ever jackpot. So $450, your chance to win that this morning when you have a go at the 4RO Perry's RGA Secret Sound on our Facebook page, asking you the greatest ever monsters. As we give away passes to Minions and Monsters. Just going through a few of these. Melissa says, have to be Godzilla. Leyland says, Pete's Dragon. Haven't seen Pete's Dragon in years. Jim says, Godzilla or King Kong. Chris also King Kong. Joby says, definitely Alien from 1979. Margie says, Jaws. I still don't go into the ocean. And Maddie, Monsters, Inc. It's in the title. Thank you to everyone who's commented so far on our Facebook page, 49227992. It is a 4RO Movie Monday, thanks to Event Cinemas. We'll give away a couple of movie passes before the morning's out.
1: You know what it's like. 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
2: Good morning. Joseph Price with your local news. A man's been killed in a two-vehicle crash in central Queensland. Around 5:45 yesterday morning, a blue Toyota Corolla and a white Toyota Hilux collided at the intersection of the Dawson Highway and Three Chain Road at Moura. The Corolla driver, a man in his 50s, died at the scene, while a man in his 40s who was driving the Hilux was taken to hospital with minor injuries. The forensic crash unit is investigating and are appealing to any witnesses or anyone with relevant footage to contact police. The state's peak motoring body has outlined key recommendations to drive down fatality rates on our roads ahead of the budget day tomorrow. The RACQ is calling for improved road safety measures and investment to manage population growth. Last year, we recorded more than 300 lives lost on Queensland roads, including 44 in the central region.
3: Well, there's a number of problems Queensland is facing when it comes to road safety. We're in a grip of a road safety crisis. We're calling for a number of investments to bring these terrible road deaths down. Last year was a 16-year record, and this year we're tracking higher than that. So something has got to happen to bring these road deaths down.
2: RACQ General Manager of Advocacy, Joshua Cooney, speaking there. A new report has looked at the impacts extreme weather is having on our care and community services workforce. 91% of workers surveyed have been affected by extreme weather in the last 5 years. Uniting Care Australia Director Tamara Thomas says they're the frontline workers often forgotten about.
4: Everyone knows the important work of first responders in extreme weather events. The SES, Fireys and Ambos are out there helping communities to recover. But there's another group on the front line who are vital during an emergency response. They're the people checking on your parents, caring for your young children and supporting people who are living with a disability.
2: There are 28 Uniting Care facilities in our region, including Blue Cares at Callard Valley, Agnes Water, Gladstone, Graysmere, Yeppoon and Rockhampton. And the Capras have ended a three-game losing streak after defeating the South Logan Magpies in Rocky. Central Queensland held out the visitors to claim the 14-12 win. Capras are now ninth on the ladder.
1: National news now.
5: Morning, I'm Britt Aylin. The days of cheaper fuel aren't winding up just yet. The fuel excise has been extended through July, bringing the price of petrol down 16 cents a litre. It's not quite the 32 cent discount we've been enjoying thus far, but Peter Currie from the NRMA has told Seven that every bit helps.
6: 16 cents a litre is about 10 bucks on a tank of petrol, depending on how big your tank is. So it's anywhere between $9 and $11. So every cent helps in the middle of a cost of living crisis, and no doubt this will help too.
5: It comes as the Prime Minister is set to hold fuel talks with state and territory leaders today. The Australian Federal Police has reported the biggest cocaine bust in Australian history, with 2.7 tonnes of the state and territory leaders today. The Australian Federal Police has reported the biggest cocaine bust in Australian history, with 2.7

0: at the MCG, while the Saints have fallen to the Bulldogs 83-61. In NRL, Storms continued its mid-season surge with a 42-20 win over the Raiders at Amy Park. And in the netball, the Adelaide Thunderbirds are through to a third grand final in 4 years after smashing the Melbourne Vixens by 14 goals in their major semi-final yesterday. And that is the latest in news and sport.
1: 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Sure, insurance, but fair.
2: Partly cloudy today. Chance of some fog around this morning. Look, that most of that would have burnt off pretty quickly, especially with the change in wind direction. Slight chance of a shower in the late morning and afternoon and light winds. Looking outside at the moment, you wouldn't think that there's any showers on the way. Just clear blue skies. It's stunning. Capricorn Coast, east to southeasterlies, 10 to 15 knots, tending south to southeasterly in the early morning, and seas around a metre. UV index reaching 5, which is moderate, as we head for a top of 27 degrees today for Rockhampton. It'll get to 24 for Yeppoon, Gladstone and Billawila, tops of 25 degrees. Pretty similar, those tops, for the next couple of days. For Rocky, staying up around 25, 26 for the next couple of days. So those overnight temperatures might get a little bit cooler, looking at 11 degrees overnight tonight for Rockhampton. And for Billawila, it'll get down into single figures, fives and sixes for the next couple of nights. Currently sitting on 15 degrees, though, for Rockhampton. 13.2 was our minimum just before 7 o'clock. 16 degrees in Billawila right now, close to 16. 18 degrees in Gladstone and 17 in Yeppoon.
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2: I mentioned this a little bit earlier this morning, and I know we spoke about it a fair bit in the lead up. The Time Safari's Living Archives, stories that shape us, voices that remain. So this was, I was invited along, an absolute pleasure to go along to this at the Southside Library on Saturday. It was a group of people brought together into a room that the community could come and talk to and ask questions about and talk about history. Phil Hall was there from Time Safari walking tours. He was the main attraction, and we're going to catch up with him very soon. But it was nice just sharing stories about radio when I was there and about my career. So it was a really terrific morning, and there were so many people there. It was great to see. So we're going to learn more about the Time Safari's Living Archives, and we'll catch up with Phil Hoare before 8:30. Also, not too far away, more of your calls relating to monsters this morning, a 4RO Movie Monday, thanks to Event Cinemas. But first of all, got to do this. This is the 4RO Perry's RGA Secret Sounds. You ready? Here it is. Sorry. That. There we go. There it is. Can you believe it's worth $450 this morning? $450 to spend at Perry's IGA, Wandledean Street in Yeppoon if it goes off. And we will give another clue if it doesn't go off in the next couple of days. We've got to be close. The only way is the clue that you're working with at the moment. What is that? $450 to spend at Perry's IGA, Wandledean Street in Yeppoon. It's 994 RO, 10 past 8, Boodle's Big Breakfast.

0: back and sounding better than ever. The 4RO Perry's IGA Secret Sound. Thanks to Perry's IGA, Dean Street, Wandle and Yeppoon.
1: $450 to spend at Perry's IGA, Wandle, Dean Street and Yeppoon. That's terrific. Have a listen. Is today the day? Does it go off this morning? Let's find out. Starting with Maria. Hello, Maria.
2: Hi, Aaron.
1: How are you this morning?
2: Top of the world.
1: Good to hear.
2: No rain.
1: No. Because you spent a couple of weeks. Yeah, 3 weeks on the Sunshine Coast.
2: We had 3 weeks of rain and it rained every day.
1: That's incredible. I've got friends and family who are on the Sunshine Coast and they were saying the same thing. They were tempted to come up and visit.
2: They should do, because I've sent some people from South Africa. I've told them to come up here. It doesn't rain up here.
1: Beautiful blue skies, isn't it, this morning? Just a stunning day.
2: It's pretty.
1: It's great to be alive. Maria, this is the 4RO Perry's IGA Secret Sound. $450 to spend at Perry's if you get it. What do you think?
2: Well, I think, after the butchers have done their job in preparing the meat, somebody has to go and put it in their cold freezers, you know, in the where people buy it.
1: Yep.
2: Because the only way to keep it fresh is to have it in the refrigerator.
1: No.
2: I'm wrong.
1: Yes. Not that, Maria. All right.
2: Yeah, it just sounds like the cling wrap rubbing on each other. Yeah.
1: I'm with you. I know what you're saying, but it's not that.
2: I'll wait for the next clue, Aaron.
1: All right. Thanks, Maria. Have a great day.
2: Bye. You too, mate. Bye.
1: Neil, how are you this morning?
3: Yeah, good, mate. Yourself?
1: That's good. Fantastic. Yes. Terrific. This is it. I'd love to give away $450 to spend at Perry's IGA, Wandle, Dean Street, and Yeppoon. What do you think?
3: I think it's those semi-spherical plastic dishes that contain shredded vegetables. And it's just probably tearing the plastic off that, that shell.
1: We're getting very technical, aren't we? Mm. Yes, no, I know what you're talking about, but guess what? It's not that either.
3: Oh, okay.
1: All right, thank you, Neil. We've been sort of... we've been steered in that direction a lot. And I'm not going to tell you you're wrong. I mean, those answers are wrong. Have a listen. I know you've heard it 1,000 times. You'll get another chance to play this afternoon after 5 o'clock with Luke Cross. $450 to spend at Perry's IGA, Wandle, Dean Street and Yeppoon. If it doesn't go off this afternoon, $470 tomorrow is incredible. 16 past 8.
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0: The talk of Central Queensland, 994RO. Boodle's Big Breakfast with Gloria Gaynor at 22 past 8. Hello. On Saturday morning, this was fascinating. I didn't know what to expect in the lead-up, but Saturday morning, Time Safari's Living Archives, Stories That Shape Us, Voices That Remain. There was a chance for people to come along and have a conversation with, in inverted commas, some of the city's most interesting people to hear firsthand tales of Rocky's places, people and heritage and help preserve our region's history. That's just fascinating. I love history. That's fascinating to me. And it was interesting being a part of it and being invited along on Saturday morning to be there at the first of what will be seven sessions that will happen over the next couple of months. And also there was Phil Hoare from Time Safari walking to us. He was the main event. He was the big show. Phil's on the phone now. G'day, Phil. Thank you for joining me.
1: Yeah, I kind of think of myself that way as well. And I was just thinking, there's not enough violins in pop songs anymore. I kind of enjoy that music coming in.
0: Phil, I didn't know what to expect going in. I think you probably had more of an idea. But this is a wonderful concept, isn't it?
1: Well, the big thing I've discovered coming to Rockhampton is it's kind of lost its history. Yeah, we've got the Heritage Village and stuff like that. You know, there's kind of little boutique museums, but there's nothing really combining and collecting all the history. And, you know, libraries have always been a source of that. And, you know, a lot of people keep going, you know, will there be libraries in the future? And I'm always standing up for libraries. You know, yeah. Like they're such an important part. They're the soul of your town. They've got so much. So, yeah, like it was a kind of an opportunity, you know, tying those all bits together going, well, we've got some really important people who have been here. They've done some important things. And do we really have their history recorded anywhere for future generations?
0: That's the question, isn't it? And I guess from, we did a video on the weekend. Everybody who was there did a video too. So that obviously will be distributed through their Facebook page and is some sort of way to capture what is going on now in our society. But I really enjoyed talking about my radio career and radio history as a whole and how radio's changed. Obviously, you've got so many subjects that you cover. What did you talk about when people came up and had a chat?
1: What I discovered, and this is why I might change the way I'm doing it, I might actually record my sessions as well, because I'm not from here. I'm not telling a story about Rockhampton so much. I found people were asking me direct questions that are linked to their own history. So I was finding out a lot of the history of the person coming in to talk to me.
0: Fascinating.
1: And yeah, and that's when I went, oh, I should actually be recording this conversation as well. Because it's not my history, it's their history, and that needs to be recorded as well. So, yeah, I was a bit surprised because, as I said, you know, I'm not from here and people kind of have an idea that I do all the history stuff. So they wanted to come in and ask me about, you know, a moment that their grandparents might be connected to or a story they've been told over time and they wanted to find out more about, and I might happen to know a bit about it.
0: Can you share an example?
1: One group were coming in talking about one of the ships that used to sail up and down the coast, that they thought their grandfather was the captain of the ship that used to come along. I'm just trying to remember the name of the ship. Sorry, it's early in the morning.
0: No, that's right.
1: It takes my brain, my hamster in my head to catch up. But yeah, so like, and I kind of knew, I think we'd talked about that on Faro, that one of these ships, I had a little bit of knowledge about that. So they knew a bit more about it than I did, but I also could link it to a couple of other stories that I knew about. You know, that part kind of caught me by surprise because, I'm happy to talk about myself. We may have noticed it's my favorite subject. I'm happy to talk about myself. But I found myself talking more about them and pulling their stories out. And that's when I went, because you guys were all, like, you know, we had the guy who runs the crematorium. Yeah. We had the guy Beef Week. So they're obviously iconic people in town and people might be interested in the radio or whatever,
0: yeah.
1: But I didn't come with that baggage. I came with something else, and I was getting something else out of it. So, yeah, it was very interesting.
0: Well, so the next event's the 4th of July at the Mount Morgan Library, and then there's other events that happen throughout July, August, into September. That's really interesting that you'll evolve the way that you do it.
1: Yeah, myself, we've got a bunch of other people lined up. So I don't think that would change too much because they're still coming in, telling their stories and things where, you know, I just found that the way I was doing it was a bit different to everybody else. And I think that might just be a bit of the icing on the cake, shall we say, that there's some more stuff to delve into.
0: Because I love talking about radio because radio is so mysterious. I mean, so many people, unless you've been inside a radio studio and operated all this machinery in front of me, a lot of people don't, it's just a voice on the radio. It's just a turn on the radio and there you are. And so I love talking about the radio.
1: Yeah, and it's such an important part of history. Mm. You know, like newspapers were great. And I actually wrote about this in one of my books that it's interesting how technology created the world we're in today, that the more immediate the media became, the closer the world became. And, you know, we have this perception today that the world's a more dangerous place, that kids are a bit more ruder than they used to be, that there's all this trouble. But I always point out, okay, well, watch the news tonight. How many are local stories?
0: Yeah.
1: They're not.
0: No, that's right. Some
1: kid kidnapped in, you know, Ohio, and that feels immediate and that feels terrible, but that's literally got nothing to do with us.
0: Yes.
1: That how little crime there is at the moment is that they're really pulling in stories from across the world.
0: Yep.
1: And radio was the first thing to do that. Radio was the first thing to bring it into your house and become immediate.
0: It was fascinating. A couple of people who I was talking to on the weekend spoke about sitting around the radio, it being the only entertainment medium, and mum and dad used to get annoyed when they'd talk during the news and that sort of stuff. That's wonderful.
1: It is. It's kind of amazing. And you also got to remember that we're talking about a rural country town where your neighbour was probably a couple of kilometres away in some places. So it's not like you're going talking to them every day and you're not on Facebook. These are the voices. These voices that become part of your life, become part of your family because they're you recognise them and they're characters are in your life. And the other thing that you've always got to remember is radio is imagination.
0: Yes.
1: Because you're not getting the visuals in front of you. You know, you've got to imagine yourself, and nothing's more powerful than your own imagination. So, I think, I think Queen said it best. Radio Gaga. there'll always be a place for radio because it's a completely unique. Look at audiobooks.
0: Yeah. Yeah. Absolutely.
1: Rise of audiobooks at the moment because people love that audio. Because then they use their own imagination. So I'm sure everybody out there thinks of you as a very handsome young man.
0: Phil, same to you. Just one more thing. We were asked about where Rockhampton will be in 100 years and what we'd like people to remember 100 years on. My comment was I'm scared of the day when Yeppoon and Gladstone are suburbs of Rocky.
1: Well, the way Yeppoon's growing might go the other way.
0: Well, yes. Rocky will be a suburb of Yeppoon. What about you? What do you want people to remember about the year the 2000s in 100 years' time?
1: Well, I hope it's the reemergence of Rockhampton. Mm. You know, it's Queensland's second city. It was like the end of the line in a lot of ways. Like it was the most northern city in all the colonies. And it had a really important place. That's why all these amazing things kept happening here, because it was an important location, you know, with the gold and the river and everything like that. And, you know, I think the Olympics are going to change a lot. You know, we're going to get the sense that we're not just a location to drop by. This is a location to come to because there's so much here and it's really important. And hopefully in 100 years' time, it'll have its confidence back.
0: Well said. Beautiful. Phil, look forward to seeing you at the next one.
1: See you then.
0: There we go. Phil Hoare from Time Safari walking tours. The Time Safari's Living Archives happening at the libraries. I was fascinated on Saturday. It was great to be a part of. I didn't know what to expect, but it was really brilliant. I had a great time. So the next one, Saturday, 4th of July at Mount Morgan. Latest news, sport and weather next. The winning song in 4RO's Clash of the Chords. Thanks to Antonio soon too.
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9: Good morning, Joseph Price with your local news. Queensland is in the midst of a road death crisis and risks not keeping up with a rapidly growing population. That's according to the RACQ, which is calling on the state government to adopt its recommendations as the budget is handed down tomorrow. RACQ General Manager of Advocacy, Joshua Cooney, says one of the things they want is more police on the roads.
10: A lot of work has been done to recruit more police through the work through the police force, but we want more roadside testing and we want more point-to-point speed cameras. They're the sorts of things, targeted things, that we believe will influence driver behaviour.
9: It comes as a state recorded more than 300 lives lost on roads last year, including 44 in the central region. Ergon and Energex is now recruiting a new intake of apprentices across Queensland. The state-owned electricity network is looking to fill 125 roles, including positions at depots in Yeppoon, Rockhampton, Gladstone, Blackwater and Billawheeler. Apprentice Program Development Coordinator Jeremy Bailey says it's a chance to build a career while working in your local community.
11: We're looking for motivated people, people who want to give back to the community through doing a trade with us, and people who want to learn, because there is a lot to learn in our industry and it's a very rewarding place to be working as well.
9: Applications close Sunday, June 28th. Details at the Ergon website. The impacts of extreme weather on aged care and disability support services has been highlighted by new figures. 91% of surveyed Uniting Care workers report being affected by extreme weather in the past 5 years, with 28 of their services or facilities operating in central Queensland.
12: They're the essential workers in our care and community services, and they're supporting our most vulnerable during extreme weather events. These workers go above and beyond in every crisis, making sure that no one is left behind. But they're under growing pressure, and their story is one that we need to hear.
9: Uniting Care Australia Director Tamara Thomas there. And families across the region are invited to make the most of the upcoming June-July school holidays. A jam-packed calendar of free activities and events are on offer throughout Livingston Shire. Young performers are also encouraged to start preparing for the return of Livingston's Got Talent, which is back for its second year.
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14: Morning, I'm Britt Aylin. The Prime Minister will meet with state and territory leaders today to talk fuel, as the federal government works to extend fuel excise relief until the end of July. However, the discount will drop from 32 cents a litre down to 16. Aussie families are being urged to ensure any pet birds don't come into contact with species in the wild. The plea follows confirmation the highly contagious H5 bird flu strain has arrived in Australia, with a confirmed case near Esperance in WA. Federal Agriculture Minister Julie Collins telling Seven bird owners need to observe strict biosecurity controls.
15: To make sure that if they do keep birds or poultry, that they are preventing the contact between wild birds and those poultry species.
14: And red alerts have been issued across parts of Europe as a heatwave pushes temperatures towards record levels in France, Italy and Spain. The sweltering conditions have seen French authorities ban alcohol consumption in public places for the national Fête de la Musique street music festival.
2: Dynamic mobility aids. Freedom without limits. 420 Richardson Road.
13: 994 RO. 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
14: In sport, the Cowboys have fallen to the Warriors 38-20 in Christchurch, while the Western Bulldogs have beaten St Kilda by 22 points to wrap up round 15 of the AFL. Australia has completed a whitewash of its T20 series against Bangladesh with a 7-wicket win in Game 3. Mitch Marsh named player of the match. And Serena Williams has been granted a singles wild card at Wimbledon. She'd already secured an entry to the doubles with her sister Venus. And that is the latest in news and sport.
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2: Navigating the legal landscape. How they help. Grant and Simpson Lawyers.
0: Partly cloudy today, but there's not a cloud in the sky at the moment. Looking magnificent outside. Just a beautiful start to the day. The weather's going to be great again this week. Maybe a little bit cool at nights over the next couple of nights. Could see single figures for Billawheeler and down to around 11 for Rocky over the next couple of nights. But the daytime temperatures still saying in the mid-20s, so still looking pretty good. Partly cloudy today, a slight chance of a shower, most likely throughout the late morning and afternoon. Light winds, UV index 5, which is moderate, so cover up if you're getting out and about. 27 today for Rockhampton, 24 for Yeppoon. Gladstone and Billawheeler tops of 25. Right now sitting on 17 degrees in Rockhampton and Billawheeler. It's 18 in Yeppoon. Gladstone way out in front, 20.
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0: 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And jackpot the 4RO footy tipping competition to 250 this week. We'll find out not too far away. But first of all,
2: it's like the argument over whether pineapple goes on a pizza, anchovies or no anchovies. 4RO's Clash of the Chords. 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
0: One of the pop icons of the 80s, Cyndi Lauper, celebrates her birthday today. So I gave you the chance to choose between a couple of Cyndi Lauper hits. Girls Just Want to Have Fun, Up Against Time After Time. And it was pretty close.

close. There was only about maybe six or seven votes in it in the end. But this winning song coming up in just a sec. Don't forget, if you voted this morning, you're in the running for the pizza prize this week, thanks to Antonio's Express. Pizza, pasta, ribs and more in Musgrave Street. If you didn't get your pizza fix on the weekend from Antonio's, head in today for lunch or for dinner. Don't forget, it's not just the pizzas, it's the pastas, the beautiful pastas with the fresh sauces, the new recipe ribs, the chicken wings, even a salad from Antonio's. But on Cyndi Lauper's birthday, yeah, this one's the winner. Four Arrows Clash of the Chords. Thanks to Antonio's Express. 994 RO.

0: competitions hotter than a cocoa brew coffee. 4RO's footy tipping. Thanks to Cocoa Brew and Cocoa Brew Express. Are you ready to take on Robin?
1: And Cocoa Brew Riverfront, where we find Robin this morning. Hello.
2: Good morning, Central Queensland. How easy is footy tipping, eh? I love it. And beautiful. The Capra's won. Everything's going well in the football world.
1: Yeah, it sure is. And before we get to some of those higher levels of football, big moment for you and your family on the weekend.
2: Yeah, the young fellow, he plays for North. He played, made his A-grade debut on the weekend, so he was pretty happy with that. So it was great to see.
1: Yeah, A-grade debut and a special moment for him.
2: It certainly is, and I don't think you realise that until you get older, how special that is, and particularly if you play a number of years. So hopefully he does and goes on and loves it over the next 10 years.
1: So do you remember your first grade debut? I know you played multiple sports. In any of those sports, do you remember your first time on the park?
2: I certainly remember my cricket one. There's no doubt about that one. And not so much my footy stuff, but my cricket one I certainly remember.
1: Yes.
2: It was a special day and it was a great day.
1: And did the young fella score a try?
2: He did, mate. He did. He got a meat pie. So good on him. Well done, Zachy boy.
1: In your debut. That's pretty good. So so all the best to him. Now, as you said, the Capras also had a win.
2: Yeah, mate, a close one, but they got home. They needed that win after three on the trot on the wrong end of the scale. But I'm sure Lionel Harbin, the coach, will be very happy to get that back on the winning page. So, and at Horizon Stadium as well. So, mate, what a stadium, mate. Well, how good is that for Central Queensland?
1: Terrific. And earlier on this morning, we spoke about the junior finals that were there yesterday. And, mate, how good would it be to be 13, 14, 15 playing in front of that stadium?
2: Absolutely awesome, and I'm so glad that they are playing now. You know, I was a little concerned that they might have priced themselves out of the market for junior games, but juniors, you know, grand finals and things, so they should be playing there on a regular basis, and because it's, you know, Brown Park still at the end of the day, and it's a great stadium. It was built for locals, and so it's great. I know when I was young, everyone, you know, at halftime wanted to run out onto Brown Park and just kick the footy around. It's a great thing that tradition stays and juniors get to play. And hopefully not just rugby league players. I'm hoping that, you know, maybe rugby union can look at it, maybe soccer.
1: Yep.
2: All those kinds of things, you know, shouldn't be out of the equation. It's built for Central Queensland. It's built for locals. Let's get them out there and enjoy it, not just rugby league.
1: Well said. Now, some pretty daring tips from you on the weekend, highlighted by the Titans to beat the Panthers, which came off for you. Where did that come from?
2: Mate, I thought that the Titans were ready to go on the weekend. You know, they're playing at home. They were up against the Panthers, who they had a few Origin players from Wednesday night. And the Titans haven't been playing. They've been improving week in, week out under Josh Henne. So I thought it was time that if they were going to win it against the Panthers, the weekend was it. And that's what happened. Mate, I got laughed out of the studio and laughed out of out of town about that tip, by the way. People were telling me, have I been on drugs? Have I hit my head? Have I... what is going on? Why would you tip the Titans and they come home? It's not often that happens for me, so that's good.
1: Well,
2: I think St. George would beat Broncos too not long ago.
1: Yeah, well, that's right. Well, Luke certainly had a go at you. Here's Luke talking during the tips on Thursday.
3: In a stunning turn of events, and I think this probably is a state of origin reasoning behind it, but Robin's gone Gold Coast.
4: Ooh, yeah. Nice. Interesting.
3: Interesting. Going against the Panthers. Who has the guts? Clearly Robin does.
4: I know. Robin does.
3: Well, we're different on that one, which would be a cracking game anyway.
1: There you go. They had a little bit of a giggle at you, Robin, but you got the last laugh.
2: I did, mate, in the end. Mate, and he wasn't the only one, by the way. There was plenty of people, as I was saying, on kickoff. But good on the Titans. It's great to see another Queensland side win a game here in Queensland, and it'd be great to see the Titans competitive week in, week out.
1: Yep, sure would be. Now, of course, the big story, though, is the Dolphins, which actually is the only one you missed. But the Dolphins, they were so good on the weekend, and the Warriors were too. That there's six or seven teams that are still in this.
2: But it is, and that's what's a great thing about the salary cap is, isn't it, that any team can win any week. And mate, the Dolphins, they're serious premiership contenders. Like, we talk about Penrith, that can't be beaten, they got beaten. Let me tell you, if the Dolphins can get going and just, you only got to win, I think it's four games on the trot if you want to win the grand final, come semi-finals, but mate, they're every chance. Yep. Every chance if they can keep going. Their back line is second to none.
1: Well, that's seven in a row for the Dolphins. So basically they're equaled what the Panthers have achieved this season before their loss on the weekend. And the Warriors, what do you make of the Warriors?
2: Well, mate, I've been really talking the Warriors up for the last couple of months, and I thought they had to win yesterday if they were going to be any chance of winning the premiership. They had to win and beat the Cowboys at home, and they did that. They were pretty good, weren't they? They weren't too bad. And the big game for me was Melbourne and Canberra. Canberra jumped out to 16-0 lead, and Harry Grant on the bench. Mate, when he came on, I haven't heard about his injury update, by the way. I hope he's not injured for Origin, but mate, when he came onto the park, the game changed. Harry Grant, our central Queenslander, all the way from Yeppoon, they went onto that park and just turned that game on its head. And before you knew it, we're back to 16-0, Melbourne.
1: Yep, hopefully he is there for Origin 3 and does the same. So you got six. So you only missed the Dolphins and our challenger, Laurie, three. So guess what? $250 this weekend.
2: That's a lot of money to be spending in Cocoa Brew. So a lot of coffees. That's going to be days or weeks of coffees.
1: Yeah, absolutely. And just away from the league for a moment, you opened up those doors at Cocoa Brew Riverfront for Socceroos fans on the weekend too.
2: We did. We were open at 4:45 on Saturday morning. Let me tell you, after a couple of schooners Friday night, that was hard to get up for. But, mate, what a turnout. I can't believe how much the soccer has followed in central Queensland. And let's not just mention the world, but unbelievable. Like, we would have had 150 people here cheering on the Socceroos. They were all having a nice coffee or iced latte. Along with a breakfast at 6 o'clock, and it was great atmosphere, mate. The support didn't stop till the final siren, and that was really good, and it was well worth putting that on so people could enjoy the company of each other and watching the Socceroos. So I think I'll have to find out when they play this week, but I think it's about Thursday, I think, so yeah. It'll be on again. But it's had a decent hour this week. I think it's at midday.
1: Yeah, exactly. All right, well done. $250 to spend at Cocoa Brew, Cocoa Brew Express or Cocoa Brew Riverfront this weekend with the 4RO footy tipping competition. Catch you Thursday.
2: Can't wait, mate. We'll see you then.
1: There you go. So make sure you register. 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That's a big jackpot too.
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5: Hi, looking back on June 22nd, the anniversary of the day in 1847 when, get ready to stand and applaud, Hanson Gregory invented the donuts.
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5: From donuts to cane toads. How did that happen? In 1935, the first cane toads were introduced into Australia at Gordonvale, North Queensland.
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9: 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Or was it a use of the hand that England are complaining about?
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5: 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She's 77.
11: These are the moments that make life worth living.
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5: 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One of our greatest sports commentators, Bruce McAvaney, is also 73 today.
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5: Special birthday for the big man, league great and commentator Daryl Broman. He's 70.
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5: Today, remembering the great Judy Garland. She died aged 47 on this day in 1969. Yes, paying tribute to Judy Garland on June 22nd.
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5: Coming up to the latest news, sport and weather, Jason Matthews taking the morning off this morning. Peter Basaltis just after 9 o'clock, thanks to Bolts Over Dental. And Carla's back from midday, thanks to the Heritage Hotel. Luke Cross this afternoon from 3, a couple of minutes away from 9, 4RO's Movie Mondays. Thanks to Event Cinemas, relax and unwind in a recliner or daybed at Event Cinemas Rockhampton. And enjoy the latest blockbusters on the big screen. There's plenty at the moment. eventcinemas.com.au. And well done to a couple of people on our Facebook page. Nikita, who has picked up a double pass to head along to the movies this morning with 4RO's Movie Mondays. I asked you this morning your favourite monster, and Nikita said Randall Boggs from Monsters, Inc. Nice. And also well done to Charlene, who said BFG. the big friendly giant. So well done. You've both got yourself double passes to head along to the cinemas and also picked up those movie passes from Minions and Monsters this morning. More chances to win yourself tickets to Minions and Monsters soon. Have a great day. Catch you bright and early tomorrow morning.
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26: Good morning. Joseph Price with your local news. A man's been killed in a two-vehicle crash in central Queensland. It happened early yesterday morning when two cars collided at Moura. A man in his 50s died at the scene with investigations ongoing. If you're thinking about taking up a trade, Ergon and Energex are looking for 125 new apprentices across Queensland. A number of those roles will be based at local depots, including Yeppoon, Rockhampton, Gladstone, Blackwater and Beelawela. The apprenticeships cover a range of roles from lines people to electricians and technicians. Apprentice Program Development Coordinator Jeremy Bailey says they're keen to keep jobs local.
27: So if you are someone who wants a career change, or you're finishing school or even out of boarding school in town and want to return back to your community and give back, we urge you to apply.
26: With the state budget being handed down tomorrow, RACQ wants to see investment in road safety. The motoring body has outlined key recommendations, including a $500 million per year targeted road safety program to fund safety treatments such as barriers, shoulder widening, intersection upgrades and overtaking lanes. RACQ's Joshua Cooney also wants to see investment into active transport infrastructure.
28: It has a number of different benefits. There's a lot of social benefits and there's economic benefits as well. The more you can put in place infrastructure that incentivises more Queenslanders to leave their car at home and to get on their bike or get on their scooter and do so in a safe, responsible way, the better it is for everyone, including motorists on the road.
26: It comes as there were 44 lives lost in the central region last year. And there's plenty of family fun on offer these June-July school holidays in central Queensland. Livingston Shire Council has released a jam-packed calendar of free activities and events, including inflatable play sessions, beats at the bowl, Disney music bingo, waterpark eco farm tour, and kids neon disco. Residents are encouraged to view the full program, check event details, and secure their bookings early via Council's online event calendar.
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1: Morning, I'm Britt Aylin. The fuel excise cut's being extended, albeit by half as much as we've been enjoying thus far. It means prices at the Bowser will be 16 cents lower throughout July. However, the Freight Association has slammed the decision by the federal government to reinstate charges for trucks, with the heavy vehicle road user charge to increase from free to 16 cents per litre. The Federal Agriculture Minister is warning that humans could be infected by the highly contagious H5 bird flu that's been detected near Esperance on the south coast of WA. But Julie Collins has told Seven it's not too common.
2: This normally happens when there's very close contact between people and infected birds, particularly poultry species like chickens and ducks.
1: And the ATO is urging us not to rush those tax returns, warning that early lodgers are more prone to make mistakes, which can delay their refunds. The tax office says waiting until late July can help to avoid errors, as that is when our pre-filled data appears online.
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1: To sport now, and North Melbourne's taken down Richmond 73-48 at the MCG, while the Saints have fallen to the Bulldogs 83-61. Switching codes, Storms continued its mid-season surge with a 42-20 win over the Raiders at Amy Park. And in netball, the Adelaide Thunderbirds are through to a third grand final in 4 years after smashing the Melbourne Vixens by 14 goals in their major semi-final yesterday. That's the latest in news and sport.
0: 4RO's Community File for Harvey Norman Furniture and Bedding.
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1: Got something on the tip of your tongue? 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

0: on 4BC. Mornings with Peter Basaltis, filling in for Jason Matthews.
1: Good morning, everyone. Welcome to Mornings. Yes, it is me, Peter Basaltis, filling in for an ill Jason Matthews. Get well soon. Jason, I hope your week is heading off to a great start and you had an enjoyable weekend. Isn't there a lot happening around the place, not just locally, but all around the world? So much happening. And it's the last full week of the financial year. So the accountant types at your workplace will be busy sorting out all the books, making sure everything is sorted before blowing any surplus they do have at an end of financial year party on June 30. So it certainly is a busy time, isn't it, in the financial world. A bit of news from overseas today is peace in the Middle East already falling apart. We'll talk about that throughout the morning. It's not looking all that positive. One story I want to get your thoughts on today, and Dean and Sophie spoke about it earlier. It's about that Holland Park pickleball court where some local residents are protesting the court. Give me a spell, really. Are we really getting outraged over something that helps people get out in the sun and exercise? I'll talk more about this later on. We aren't talking about concreting an entire green space. I think it's a great move to council, and my only advice I've got to council, go around to more parks and build more. Build more pickleball courts, build more hit-up walls, build more basketball hoops, anything, netball hoops, anything that gets people out and about. I am big yes for that. A big weekend in sport. The Socceroos were disappointing on Saturday, weren't they? But their World Cup is still alive. Still alive. They've got to beat Paraguay later this week. And World Cup today, Spain with a big victory over Saudi Arabia, 4-0. Belgium held to a scoreless draw against Iran at SoFi Stadium in Los Angeles. So nil all there. And currently halftime in the game between Uruguay and Cape Verde. Uruguay lead 2-1. New Zealand in action later this morning when they take on Mo Salah's Egypt. So it's a big game for New Zealand. Well done to Wyndham Clark. He has taken out the US Open Golf Championship at Shinnecock Hills this morning. It got a bit hairy for him. Sam Burns finished only one shot back. Wyndham Clark winning at 4-under. Sam Burns at 3-under, and Tom Kim from Korea, the only other player to finish better than even on the card. He was 1-under, so only three players finishing in red figures at the US Open Championship. Scotty Scheffler, he finished even, and it really wasn't a great tournament for the Aussies. The best of the, I'm going to throw this in here, the best of the Australasians. Ryan Fox, the New Zealander, but he's an Australasian when he does well. He finished plus five in a tie for 23rd, but no, it wasn't a great tournament for the smallish Aussie contingent over there, and all of our big guns missing the cut. But well done to Wyndham Clark, who took out the 2026 US Open Golf Championships at Shinnecock Hills Golf Club. Very, very, very difficult golf course. I've got a lot of giveaways for you today. Now, we're doing 4BC's end of financial year bonus, your chance to win $1,000. And how good was the winner on breakfast earlier?
2: Annette on the line from Capera.
3: We need the four words from across Friday's shows. What are they for $1,000 cash?
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3: Yes.
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2: Congratulations, Annette. You're our first winner in 4BC's end of financial year bonus.
1: Oh, that was brilliant. Well done, Annette. Now, that could be you if you collect the code words. I'll give away the second code word between now and midday today. So stay listening for that. I've also got

0: Got a double pass to see the Broncos battle it out with the Roosters at Suncorp Stadium on Friday night. So stay listening for your opportunity to head along there on Friday night. Also, a double pass to the Queensland Garden Show and the charming Sunshine Coast hinterland next month. So there is plenty for you to look forward to on today's edition of Mornings. Chloe Affleck has the news. Olympia has the traffic. 133-882 is the 4BC open line. 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
0: 4BC Mornings, we are here through until midday. Now, I did mention this to Dean and Sophie, and I want to expand on it a little bit more, just how Brisbane is growing as a city. Now, for decades, Southern commentators used a specific phrase to gently, I think, patronise it. We embraced it, but I think it was patronising from others when they spoke about Brisbane. They spoke about us being a big country town. And yes, we did embrace it. And I've always said we're going to grow as a city, but still have that mentality of being a friendly place. It was a label meant to imply from those down south that we're a little sleepy, a little slow, and perhaps a little lacking in the sophistication of our interstate rivals. But when you look across the Brisbane River today, the old narrative hasn't just shifted, it's completely been dissolved. Brisbane is currently undergoing a once-in-a-generation transformation, fueled by a massive influx of people who have woken up to our lifestyle, billions of dollars of infrastructure in the pipeline, and the looming spotlight of the 2032 Olympic and Paralympic Games. We are undeniably transitioning into being a world-class city. Yet as we grow into a global city, we can be fiercely proud of a crucial question hangs in the humid subtropical air, is that are we losing our soul in the process? Well, the answer is no. I think the way that we're growing as a city is a way that we can be extremely proud of. And I'd love to hear from you, especially if you've only just come back to Brisbane after being away for quite some time and seeing how we have transitioned. But we're doing it, I think, in a way that we're not losing our character. Yeah, we lost a lot of our character in the 70s and 80s with the Dean brothers coming in overnight and knocking down a couple of very important buildings every now and then. That used to happen. But I think now you look at the way the city is growing, but we're still, you know, by and large, we're still the good old Brisbane that we want, only turning into a world-class city. Just look at the cliffs of Petrie Bight and what is underneath. And underneath the shadows of the Story Bridge, and that is Howard Smith Wharves. For many years, they sat largely abandoned, a dormant relic of Brisbane's industrial shipping past. It would have been easy just to throw up a few towers there on the banks of the river and for developers. But you look at it now, it is a terrific precinct. It is absolutely fantastic. Today, Howard Smith Wharves is the ultimate expression of modern Brisbane lifestyle, heritage-listed buildings that are utilised as far as different restaurants and bars are concerned, but also, too, not just that, you can sit on those beanbag-style chairs overlooking the river, kids' playgrounds as well to be able to take the whole family. We see this unique DNA popping up all over the city. We see it on the walkways over the river, and I always thought, why are we building more pedestrian bridges over the river? We need more car access over the river. But when you utilise them, when you get out and about and utilise them, you think, hey, this is great. Getting around the city now is so much fun. We're no longer the sleepy town of the 80s or 90s, and we shouldn't want to be. Growth brings opportunity, jobs, and vitality. But as Brisbane continues its rapid ascent into the global stage, precincts like Howard Smith Wharves, South Bank, Queen's Wharf remind us of the Golden Rule. We don't need to copy Sydney, and we don't need to mimic Melbourne. Brisbane's greatest strength has always been its warmth, humility, and its lifestyle. As long as we keep building spaces and invite us to sit down, slow down, and enjoy the river together, we'll continue to be a city that doesn't just grow bigger, it grows better. And I think that's a good thing. I really do. I think that Brisbane is a place now that we can be really proud of. And now, even when the new stadium's built at Victoria Park, there's still going to be green space around there. There's still going to be great green spaces around the city. We're a city of great character, but we're turning into a world-class city at the same time. And I believe with the right decision makers, the right architects, the right people who are going to stump up the cash to build a lot of these this infrastructure moving forward, it's going to be a place that we can be incredibly proud of. I've got no doubt about that. What do you make of how Brisbane is growing? 133-882 is the telephone number. You can send an SMS to 0499-880-882 or email mornings@4bc.com.au. Peter Basaldis in the chair for Jason Matthews on this Monday morning.
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2: Rockhampton's iconic Cranston pies are being served up earlier than ever. Cranston's Southside store in Campbell Street is now open from 6:30 a.m. Monday to Friday. Is that too early for their famous mud cake? So, who's up for a Cranston's?

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4: Rockhampton icons, Cement Bulls, Barra caught 10 metres from Key Street and a Cranston pie brought through their drive-thru. 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So, who's up for a Cranston's?
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0: thing that was there was the water police. And now when you got that link from Howard Smith Wharves, the river walk going along towards New Farm, go back the other way through the city and wait until Eagle Street gets built. I think that the Eagle Street precinct has had a few delays, but when that gets built, boy, the city will come alive when you look at that area there around the Queen's Wharf, and then South Bank on the other side of the river just keeps delivering. We can be very proud of what's happening. So they were shocked when I told them that, yeah, this area was pretty much an eyesore in Brisbane for many, many a generation. But it's something now we can be really, really proud of, that's for sure. Joseph, good to hear from you. He says, g'day, Salty, great to hear on 4BC Mornings. How good did that stadium in Christchurch look yesterday? Shame about the result, though. Yeah, Joseph is a Cowboys fan. Agree with your comments on Brisbane's growth. And he also says, happy birthday to the big man. Darryl Broman is 70. He's 70. Can you believe it? The big man. So happy birthday, happy milestone birthday to someone who's been a constant voice on 4BC for the best part of 30 years, the one and only Darryl Broman, the big man, 70 years of age. What a great man. And he's in really good health too, everyone. I know a lot of people ask me all the time, how's Darryl's health going? He's going very well. Get to a couple of more of your text messages in just a moment. Now, imagine finding out that a paperwork error from 25 years ago could ruin decades of criminal convictions. This is what Queensland's chief watchdog, the Crime and Corruption Commission, the CCC, is now facing. So the CCC second or borrow highly trained detective investigators from Queensland Police Service to look into major organised crime and high-level corruption. Right now, there are about 60 active police officers working inside the CCC. But an ongoing legal dispute into disciplinary action the CCC took on a seconded police officer has revealed a massive and potentially catastrophic administrative error. While looking into the case, lawyers discovered that the government hasn't been getting individual ministerial sign-offs for every officer. Legally, both the police minister and the attorney general must sign off and approve the secondment. Instead, they've been relying on a general approval document that was signed all the way back in 2001. If the Supreme Court rules these transfers are invalid, every single raid, arrest, and phone tap these cops performed over the last two decades could face a massive legal challenge. The Queensland Police Union President Shane Pryor is telling over 60 police officers to walk out of the state's corruption watchdog immediately. This is a mess and potentially could turn into a huge story. No fault of some of those in now. This goes back 25 years. Wow. How a small clerical error could lead to something so much bigger. All right, 133-882, the number. Some more text coming through on 0499-880-882. Ben Cannon sends an SMS through. I'm on the road between Moonee and St. George, hearing you loud and clear with Elon Musk on the roof and you guys on the radio. Good stuff. Good on you, Ben. Good to hear from you. This one coming through as well that says, no name on there, ends in 277. No one is opposing pickleball or the use of green space. Community are asking for an expansion affecting biodiversity, overlays, waterway corridor constraints, and residential amenity is proceeding before supporting assessments have been released. All right. Well, why are they opposing the pickleball courts that are there then? I think they are. I'm pretty sure that a lot of them are just there to oppose the pickleball courts because it's taken over a little bit of grass in amongst all the wonderful trees and greenery that's still there. It's a great discussion point. That's for sure. And, well, I'll mention it now. I think a lot of this has got to do with a certain Greens councillor who lives in the area. And he just doesn't like anything that hasn't grown from the ground up. So I think that this is turning into a bit of a political story, not just residents opposing noise coming from a pickleball court, but I'm just using it as a way for me to say, hey, let's build more. Well done to the Brisbane City Council on what they're doing with our green spaces around the city. I've got a little park near me that's got a great little basketball court. Tell you what, love to have a pickleball court right behind it because there's a block of grass that is just not used, except for when my son's doing his golf or kicking practice down there. Still got room for that. Anyway, you may have a thought about it. 133-882 is the telephone number. Hi, Salty. Agree with you. Brisbane is a fantastic place. Unfortunately, homelessness in the inner city is a major blight. People sleeping in doorways, sleeping in bus shelters is very sad. This has to be addressed. That's from Graham at Ascot. Graham, I agree with you. And mate, coming from someone who travels a lot around the country, it's a national story. It's not just for us here in Brisbane. That's a national problem, and it's a very, very big problem, that's for sure. Matt has given us a buzz on 133-882 from Griffin. Hello, Matt.
1: Hey, Soldy, how are you?
0: I'm good, mate. How are you?
1: I'm calling about Brisbane feeling like a big city. I've got to agree. It's amazing now. It's such a great place. I fell in love with Brisbane when I lived in Sydney and used to travel up for the Livid festivals that were Brisbane exclusive at the time.
0: Oh, yep. Yep. Excellent.
1: The 2000 and 2001 and travelling from Sydney up to Brisbane at that point felt like a big country town. It was a bit of a fun mission, but now I travel a lot for work. And I've got to admit, Brisbane holds its own on a global scale as a magical river city.
0: It does, doesn't it? I think it does. It's a national sport sometimes to bag us as a city, but I think it's a fantastic city to live in.
1: It's a great city. And then with the Eagle Street development, when that comes on, it's going to be amazing.
0: Yeah, you're not wrong. I couldn't agree more, Matt. Where do you travel to the most, mate? Where do you head to the most when you're travelling around the place?
1: Well, mostly other cities within Australia, but I've just come back from the Bowen Basin mine, so compared to Blackwater and Mowra, Brisbane definitely feels like a city, mate.
0: Mate, the one thing we don't have, though, is the Blackwater crushes. Well, I've got to give them a rap. The boys from the Blackwater Crushers always come down to, they come to buy a table at an NRL lunch Magic Round, and they're always putting their hands in their pockets to donate to charity. They're very generous bunch. So I think
1: They're legends. I've got one last thing for you though.
0: Yep.
1: As we head into game three, go the Blues.
0: Oh, come on. Your line's breaking up, Matt. Your line's breaking up.
1: Bye.
0: Okay, see you, mate. All right, you can get away with that stuff when Jason's here. Not today. It's 9:31. 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Peter Basaldis in the chair for Jason Matthews. More of your feedback, more of your calls coming up very soon.
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7: Sam Leckie is going to talk sport in our next hour, and always like having a chat with Sam when he comes in. I'll tell you what, I think having had the premiers in our city last year in the NRL, I think we might have the premiers in our city for 2 years in a row.
8: I am so keen on what the Dolphins are doing at the moment in the NRL. They, along with the Panthers and the Warriors, are the three for me. And I think the dark horse of the Knights, but boy, that was some performance. Without their origin players on Saturday, they are ready for every contingency, the Dolphins. So they are a team well and truly on the rise. More sport with Sam Leckie in our next hour. It's time now for this. Our frontline wrap on mornings. Now, police have charged a boy following an alleged assault in Mount Isa over the weekend. It is alleged around 7:30 p.m. on Saturday night, a 16-year-old boy sustained serious injuries during an altercation at the Mount Isa showgrounds. The boy was transported to Mount Isa Hospital before being flown to Townsville University Hospital with life-threatening injuries. A 15-year-old boy has been charged with one count of grievous bodily harm. He's due to appear in Mount Isa Children's Court today. Detectives are appealing for public assistance after a 50-year-old man was ambushed by five armed men in his parked car in Inala late on Saturday night. The attackers, described to be in their early 20s with dark complexions and wearing black clothing, threatened the victim with a large knife and a baseball bat before stealing his Ford Fiesta, which was found completely destroyed by fire in Woodridge less than an hour later. Luckily, the victim only sustained minor injuries during the robbery. The Forensic Crash Unit is investigating a multi-vehicle accident that killed a 22-year-old motorcyclist on the Bruce Highway in Moray Field yesterday morning. Initial investigations indicate the Burpengary man was travelling southbound at 1:30 a.m. when he struck a blue Ford Territory and was subsequently hit by a third vehicle. The rider sadly died at the scene. No other injuries were reported. Police are appealing for witnesses or anyone with relevant dashcam footage to come forward. And the AFP has seized... What? 2.7 tonnes of cocaine, the largest ever cocaine seizure in Australia. The seizure is part of an investigation into an organised crime plot to import and distribute significant quantities of border controlled drugs along the country's east coast. Seizing the drug from underground bunkers beneath shipping containers at a semi-rural property in Londonderry in New South Wales. Operation Minjiang began in May after 40 kilograms of cocaine was located in water off a boat ramp at Midgee Point in North Queensland. Two syndicate members were arrested and have been remanded in custody alongside multiple other co-conspirators charged across Queensland and New South Wales. 2.7 tonnes. Unbelievable. So that's our frontline wrap for this morning. Don't forget 133-882 is the 4BC open line. Thanks to Watch Smoke Alarms. Now at 22 to 10, I have some fantastic news this morning. Remember the Toowoomba family, the Nangans, Raina, Karen and 8-year-old Kaya? Well, Kaya's mother, Raina, is from the Philippines and Kaya's mother, Raina, is from the Philippines and her father is Thai. Now, Raina has been in Queensland for 15 years. Kaya's lived here her whole life. The family opened Kaya's Kitchen in 2024, a beloved restaurant in Toowoomba, rated very highly, but due to a visa bungle, they were told they were getting booted out of the country on the 30th of January due to that visa bungle. Now, Garth Hamilton, the federal MP for Groom, got behind the cause. So did Jason, very much so on this show. After a huge push, the family were granted a temporary visa while their permanent residency application was being looked at. So here's a refresher for you.
9: An 8-year-old girl, Kaya, and her parents are just days away from being ejected from the country due to a visa bungle. Next Friday, they'll be kicked out of our country. Kaya's mother, Raina, is from the Philippines and her father is Thai. Raina's been in Queensland for 15 years. In 2024, the family opened Kaya's Kitchen, a beloved restaurant in Toowoomba. It's rated highly. They embrace the local community. They work hard. They pay their taxes. Isn't that what we want from our migrants that come to this country? Kaya has spent her entire life here. She was born in Australia, lives in Toowoomba. The family's been fighting for a permanent Australian residency visa for 10 years, and now they've got until next Friday to change the government's mind.
10: The local government, Honourable Garth Hamilton, today he went here personally to give an update on the things that's happening, and then like he giving us a support, so which is like very encouraging.
11: We're really down to the last roll of the dice here on ministerial intervention. This does meet all those thresholds in terms of public interest that made Australia better. They help out at the soup kitchens, they employ locals. These are my people, these are our people. We should be doing everything we can to keep them here.
9: Great news. The Immigration Department, the Office of Home Affairs, has granted them a bridging visa E, which means they can stay for a little bit longer until Tony Burke says yay or nay. Whether they can stay or can't stay, it's up to the Immigration Minister now.
10: I got a phone call from the Home Affairs again. He called me and then told me that he will grant the bridging visa E because he have already confirmed the ministerial intervention request. Thank you so much, Jason. I really hope one day that the congratulatory is more of the answers that we were praying for, which is finally we don't have to think about renewing our visa every before 3 months.
9: It's a start though, right?
10: Yes.
9: And it must be a very happy start.
10: Yes, yes, indeed, yes.
8: So there's the background. And we've been waiting with bated breath since then. And I'm pleased to say that Garth Hamilton joins me on the line right now, the federal MP for Groom. Garth, welcome back to 4BC Mornings.
12: Mate, thanks for having me.
8: Now, what's the update?
12: Oh, mate, I'll tell you what, I've had a little bit of a tear in the eye on this one, mate. We got the call this morning from Tony Burke to say that they'd received their permanent residency visas. And full credit to Tony. He offered, said, mate, you give them the call. You let them know you've been in there fighting for them. So I thought that was an incredibly decent thing. I'm just giving him a shout out now.
8: Yep.
12: People see us fighting each other. People have views on different solutions that we might have. But when a bloke does the right thing, I'm going to bloody sing his praises. And I want to thank Tony for his work getting these people their permanent residency. Made a hell of a fight, hell of a fight.
8: Well, that's fantastic. Great news. So that's one amazing phone call for the day. I bet you it was topped by the next one that was made from you to the family. How did that go down?
12: I don't think they knew what to expect, mate. We've had a couple of phone calls back and forward, and I don't think they knew, or they, I don't know whether they believed it was going to happen, you know? I don't know whether they actually thought that it would ever actually turn out that they'd get it. But look, I spoke to Raina, and she said, mate, you're going to have to repeat that with Corinne on the phone. And then two grown blokes had a little cry together, and then we celebrated. Hell of a thing. You just got to appreciate these people thought they're going to get kicked out. These guys thought they'd got to the end of the road. They were willing to accept that, you know. They'd fought as hard as they could, and they were willing to accept if that was the decision, that would be it. So they prepared themselves for the worst possible outcome. And look, you know, these are the people that Australia needs.
8: Oh, you're not wrong. Hardworking family who say they see themselves as Australian, and I've been following this one with yourself and Jason on the program. It would I be right in saying that, you know, it wouldn't have been jumping for joy and cheers, that you would have felt a great sense of relief on the other side of the phone?
12: Mate, it's absolute relief. You can hear it in their voices. I think it'll probably take a while to sink in for them. Just that they don't have to fight anymore. They don't have to fight. They can think about the future. They can think about investing more in their business. They can think about where Kai's going to school. They can just make that extra commitment to the community. And these are people who are deeply committed to our local community. But, mate, I do want to take the opportunity to thank Jason and Chloe behind the scenes there. You know, sometimes you really have to rely upon the media to tell a story, to tell it fairly and openly and honestly, and let people know just what it takes to turn the wheels of government. And I think that you guys did a great job there. I really appreciate it. I know they do too.
8: Yeah, and that's one of the great things about what Jason and his team, and you mentioned Chloe and the whole team here on 4BC Mornings get to do, and that's help others. And one of the things that I get the feeling here from when you go right up to the minister in Tony Burke is that a lot of people are going to learn some lessons about how all of this played out.
12: Yeah, look, and actually that's the conversation I had straight away with a member of department staff. And they were saying, honestly, we go through these unfortunately trying cases, and we always find that there's something new, some new issue we hadn't come across before, some new problem. And in this case, particularly getting those police records from overseas proved incredibly troublesome. But look, the other part here, these guys came across and followed all of the rules. They did everything right. There's no accusation anywhere through this case that they did anything other than 100% follow the rules. And I think hopefully that's something we can fix up, because, mate, we are a great country, and there's great people want to come here and contribute. And we need to make sure that we've got some clarity on what those pathways are for people.
8: Ah, mate, you're absolutely right. What an emotional morning, eh? In a good way.
12: absolutely great day. You know, just a lot of days, I'll tell you what, being a member of the Liberal Party, I've had a few not so good days. But anyway, this is one of those days that lifts me up, and I'm sure it's going to lift up our community who got right behind these guys. And I want to thank your listeners too. The amount of people who reached out to them and gave them and the family support was astonishing. It was from right across Australia. Yeah. We had people reaching out. Just a great experience.
8: I think it's a great victory, a victory for common sense, victory for, you know, just for good people, a good family, Garth. And well done to what you did as well in making sure this cause reached the highest possible office it could, and we got a great result. So you can sit back now with a smile on your face and say, job well done. So I know you've been singing praises and passing on credit to many others, but you deserve a fair bit of it yourself. Well done.
12: Oh, that's kind, mate. I'm just a bird on the biscuit tin. It's too early to crack open a beer to celebrate, but I'm sure I'll do one later on.
8: It's 5 o'clock somewhere.
12: Absolutely.
8: All right. Good on you, Garth. Appreciate that, and keep up the great work. Thank you.
12: Thank you, Garth. Thank you.
8: Well, what a great piece of news, a sensational piece of news. Now, I know he's on at home suffering from a bad case of man flu, but we will check in with Jason Matthews in just a moment to get his reaction. That just made my day. 133-882, the 4BC open line, thanks to Watch Smoke Alarms.
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0: 9 minutes to 10. Wasn't that just great hearing that news from Garth Hamilton? And I know someone who got pretty emotional when he found out this morning is the host of 4BC Mornings, Jason Matthews, who is just getting enough energy to get up off his sickbed to take this phone call for the next few minutes. How are you, Jason?
1: No, mate, I'm fantastic. I nearly came into work after getting that phone call this morning from Garth Hamilton. Salty, mate, it's bloody amazing. It's just the best news I've heard in a long time, isn't it?
0: Yeah, mate, brings a tear to your eye. It's just one of those great things. And well done to you and to all the team here and to Garth as well. And then as he credits too, went all the way to Tony Burke to make sure that the right thing happened to this family.
1: Yeah, I want to, you know, I don't always agree with what Minister Burke does, and but in this occasion, he's got it 100% right. This family deserves it, and it was a case of you had to grant them residency. They do everything right by the community, Salty. They run a successful business. They give back to the community. They employ people. Little Kaya was born in Toowoomba. Mate, to think they were about 4 days, well, when I caught up, they were 24 hours away from being booted out of the country when I last saw them. It was incredible, mate. So what a great day for them. What a great day for the Toowoomba community. And Salty, thanks for your coverage this morning. That's brilliant. And I just want to thank my team as well, and obviously Garth Hamilton. It's just a great result, mate. I'm speechless, believe it or not.
0: Which is a first. It doesn't happen often.
1: There you go. You got the exclusive then, didn't you?
0: Of you being speechless or the actual story?
1: Yeah.
0: So,
1: but, mate, it's wonderful.
0: Yeah, it is
1: wonderful, mate. I'm shaking. I'm shaking that much with just joy, mate. It's bloody unbelievable.
0: Yeah, it certainly is. And I know you'll look at catching up with the family later in the week. And as I said to Garth before, I don't think it's going to be jumping up and down and popping champagne. This is going to be great relief for the whole family.
1: It is. It's just, mate, they can now know that every day they don't have to worry about this black thing hanging over the top of them going, can we stay? Can't we stay? Where are we going to go? Now they just know they can wake up and they can plan for their futures, which they've done a good job of doing already in Toowoomba. Now it's permanent, and I just think it's wonderful. I can't believe it. It's just, it's an amazing outcome. An amazing family, mate.
0: It is a great outcome for a wonderful family. Yeah, good stuff. Good on you, Jason. You rest up and be back tomorrow. You'll be happy to know that the studio has now been painted maroon. We've taken down the Reggie the Rabbit costume you got hanging up and all that. So it's looking good in here now.
1: Yeah, it sounds boring. Sounds very boring. Thank you for filling in, Salty. Well done to everybody. I'm so happy for the family.
0: Thanks, Jason. Yeah, it's a great day. Well done. You go and rest up, and hopefully we'll hear back at 9 o'clock tomorrow.
1: Cheers, mate.
0: Thanks, Jason. Jason Matthews there, and yeah, what a great story. Yeah, it makes you feel good, doesn't it?
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0: So, 4 games today. Now, I was going to update the World Cup in a way that I usually would, but don't we do it the old BBC World Service way? Football World Cup, Spain 4, Saudi Arabia 0. Belgium 0, Iran 0. No, that's too boring. Anyway, Belgium and Iran, 0-0 draw earlier today. Now, we're heading towards a draw in the game between Uruguay and Cape Verde. It's 2-2 into the 90th minute. So this could be another upset. Uruguay heavily favoured in that game, but 2-2 it is. And then in an hour's time, New Zealand do battle with Egypt. So New Zealand taking on Mo Salah. And Egypt, good luck to New Zealand there. But, yeah, they might be up against it, the All Whites, but that'll be a good game. But, Spain hitting top gear. That's the big story of the day. 4-0 and Belgium, not much chop there. 0-0 against Iran.
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0: The 10 o'clock news, not all that far away. You can give us a call, though, anytime on 133-882. That is the 4BC open line. Thanks to Watch Smoke Alarms. We've got a busy hour ahead. I might have a chat about some influencers in our next hour as well. Get your thoughts on what they do around the place. All that and plenty more. 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
3: It's 10 o'clock. Good morning. I'm Chloe Affleck. The opposition argues higher interest rates is making housing less affordable as auction rates slump to their lowest level in years. The Liberals argue the Albanese government has failed to deal with inflation and that's dragging real wages down. The party claims uncertainty over a suite of tax changes is also dampening the property market. Opposition leader Angus Taylor says economic mismanagement is to blame for the problems the country finds itself in.
4: The most important way you can make it more affordable to buy a home is get interest rates down and real incomes up. And this government doesn't understand that. It's given up on those things. That's how you make housing more affordable in this country. But they've lost the plot. They've simply lost the plot.
3: The country's largest cocaine bust has been made in Sydney's northwest. Federal police say 2.7 tonnes of the drug, worth an estimated $816 million, were buried beneath the false floors of shipping containers at Londonbury. Criminologist and former detective Dr. Terry Goldsworthy has told Today the investigation was sparked by a chance discovery in Queensland.
5: Up in Mackay, where there was a fire on a boat ramp and police located 40 kilograms of cocaine there. They then put in place Operation Min Chang, and from that they've obviously followed through the links and networks that were attached to that initial discovery.
3: A teenage boy will front court today over a violent assault that left